0: But as at its widest point, it struck the city of Taizhou last night. Over 2 million people have been evacuated.
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0: The Roosters' Daniel Tupou scored a hat-trick of tries in his 300th NRL game last night. Sydney beating the Eels 28-12 in that game. In the other games, the Bulldogs game against the Raiders was paused for 8 minutes in the second half when a hit to Canterbury's Stephen Crichton left him curled on the ground. It seems like a reoccurrence of some nerve pain. The Dogs losing to Canberra 40-16. And Linda Noskova has won the Wimbledon women's title. She defeated fellow Czech Karolina Machova overnight.
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4: Today in Townsville, mostly fine with a top of 27. Tonight, down to 16. And tomorrow, clearing showers with a high again of 27. And your music sorted with a curated playlist for every mood. 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

Show. Has anybody seen Kate? The last time I saw her was in the pit lanes at the Townsville 500. Maybe she's joined the travelling circus. We'll be back 6 a.m. Monday morning. All your favourites. The Secret Sound is sitting at $1,160. And the pressure test returns 8 a.m. with a grand to launch your kids' school week.

0: Rob Thomas and Matchbox 20, how far we've come on Triple M. Good morning. You've got Maria with you this morning playing the good times and greatest hits. And I'm going to press play on a song which was released the same year that cricket legend Shane Warne got the phone call he'd been wanting, and it changed cricket history.
1: December 30, 1991, I got picked. Had New Year up in Sydney and then made my debut game for Australia at the Sydney Cricket Ground, which was a pretty amazing experience. I was walking with Dean Waugh, and we both had a couple of pies, a couple of beers in the members, and we had them all underarm trying to carry them and drink them. And as I ran into the team manager, Ian McDonald,

0: He said, I'd go easy on that. You could be playing the next test match. And I went, yeah, whatever, mate. Yeah, sure, Macca. That night, I got the phone call. December 30, 1991. You've been picked in the squad for the next test match in Sydney. So we just kept going. You know, we just kept drinking that night, all of us, and celebrated that.
1: Sounds like standard warning, doesn't it? And yep, back in the day, he slipped into my DMs as well. Larger than life in 1992. December 1963 by Frankie Valli and the Four Seasons was released, and here it is right now on Triple M.

0: You've got to be happy that it's the weekend. Triple M playing the good times and greatest hits. You're with Maria and Jackie. You're a massive fan of the good times and greatest hits as well.
1: I love it. Just such a, you know, 80s fan.
0: Who's one of your favourite artists from the 80s?
1: Madonna. It's got to be Madonna. She is the queen of pop.
0: Absolutely. Express yourself. I'm going to get that on for you inside the next 15 and the oil's next. The power and the passion on Triple M.
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0: Sunday, Triple M family, it's Maria with you, playing the good times and greatest hits, and we're going to head back to the 90s very soon with Take That. Of course, the lead singer is Robbie Williams.
1: I tell you about my audition for Take That. So I make a CV and lie, and then send it off to the manager. I had a unsuccessful sit-down with him, and I walked to the door after he said goodbye, opened the door, and I turned to look at him, and I didn't know what to do, and he looked at me, and I just went... And because of that wink, he then brought me back to see me. He was like, oh, maybe he's got something. Yeah, what a winker.
0: Robbie can wink at me anytime. Back for good. I'm going to get that on for you after 11. We get some Billy Ocean as well. A Billy Idol on for you as well. The good times and greatest hits are on Triple M.
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7: G'day there, it's Mike Humphrey with you. Queensland police have charged a 48-year-old man with domestic violence-related murder following the discovery of a body in bushland northeast of Toowoomba. The remains believed to be that of missing mother Jana Armstrong, the accused due to appear at the Toowoomba Magistrates Court tomorrow. If you or someone you know needs help, call 1-800-RESPECT. A Pacific region arms race at play, according to Labor MP Pat Conroy. The comments on ABC Insider's program this morning, citing last week's missile test conducted by China, the Minister for Pacific Island Affairs accusing Beijing of destabilising the region. Four Melbourne teens are set to face the Children's Court following a spat of armed robberies committed using a stolen getaway car yesterday afternoon. Groundhog Day in the Strait of Hormuz with fresh US and Iranian missile strikes seeing the shipping channel closed once more. And millions are sheltering in China's east coast after a typhoon the size of France made landfall near the city of Taizhou overnight.
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7: A fairy tale 300th game for Roosters' Daniel Tupou, scoring a hat-trick of tries with Sydney beating the Eels 28-12. Roosters coach Trent Robinson says it was business as usual for the 35-year-old veteran.
9: It's exactly how he played. All he did was get to work, do the backfield work, do his defensive work. Didn't see much of the ball, but just kept doing his job. And then when the opportunities came, he finished them off. Saying in the sheds, there's nothing by chance, you know. There's no luck in our game. You get what you deserve, and Toop's got exactly what he deserves.
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11: Today in Townsville, mostly fine with a top of 27. Tonight, down to 16. And tomorrow, clearing showers with a high again of 27. 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

CK and K Brekkie Show. Has anybody seen Kate? The last time I saw her was in the pit lanes at the Townsville 500. Maybe she's joined the travelling circus. We'll be back 6 a.m. Monday morning. All your favourites. The Secret Sound is sitting at $1,160. And the pressure test returns 8 a.m. with a grand to launch your kids' school week.

0: 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And if you've been wondering where Australian artist John Paul Young went to, well, he's still around.
1: 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Something for you
0: at the Men's Shed. I thought it was just about sheds, but it's all boys kind of stuff. 6.5 minutes I'm going to get on Lovers in the Air from John Paul Young, but Tracy Chapman for you right now. I'm talking about a revolution. You're on Triple M.

0: Tom Petty and Free Fallin'. Good times and greatest hits for your weekend are right here at Triple M. G'day, it's Maria with you. The new Michael biopic is one of the biggest movies this year so far, and I absolutely love that kids have fallen in love with Michael Jackson all over again. I was talking to a mate of mine, and their six-year-old is infatuated with the movie. And what do you think, Mel?
1: So I actually went to the Michael movie last night. It was unbelievable.
0: Yeah, I've seen it twice already. It's pretty damn good, and you can actually stream it on Amazon Prime too at the moment. MJ, want to be starting something inside the next 8 minutes? Eagle Eye Cherry next on Triple M.
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12: G'day there, it's Mike Humphrey with you. A tragic end to the mystery of missing mum Jana Armstrong in Queensland. Police finding human remains in bushland northeast of Toowoomba, a 48-year-old man arrested and charged with one count of domestic violence-related murder. Detective Acting Inspector Brian Collins says it's rocked locals.
13: Look, this is a horrific crime, and people in the community would be horrified that a young lady, 30-year-old, with a 4-month-old child had a life taken. You know, rightfully so, the community would be horrified.
12: If you or someone you know needs help, call 1-800-RESPECT. The Western Australian state opposition is calling for the government to lift a moratorium on uranium mining. And in other news, reviewing the Reserve Bank of Australia will be one of One Nation's top priorities. The party's Treasury spokesperson, Barnaby Joyce, has told Nine the RBA's operations and scope are in the party's crosshairs. And the Strait of Hormuz closed once more with the US hitting fresh targets in Iran, Tehran firing a missile drone at a merchant ship.
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12: Roosters coach Trent Robinson has heaped praise on veteran winger Daniel Tupou.
15: He's quite rare. You know, everyone morphs throughout their career, and Toops has definitely done that behind the scenes, and we've seen that. But he's also stayed true to who he is, and part of that is not wanting to talk to media, not from from a shyness perspective and a humble perspective.
12: The comments coming after last night's 16-point win over the Eels. Tupou bookending a fairy tale 300th game with a hat-trick of tries.
16: Humans are social creatures, and we need connection to feel good. Make sure to check in on your mates. A quick chat can change more than you think.
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17: Mostly cloudy for the rest of today in Townsville. Tonight, down to 17, and tomorrow, clearing showers with a high of 27. 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
19: He'll be judged in September.
20: 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No, we were.
19: That's when he'll be judged.
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19: I'm not. I'm not
20: That's
19: judging you.
4: Your number one show in league is James Graham, Gordon Tallis, Brent Reid.
21: Your Millhouse. 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
22: 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The Rabbitohs take on Newcastle this afternoon. 2 o'clock kickoff. Dan Ganane will be your caller and it's the world's biggest birthday. A fundraiser for Joy Arrow and a celebration of his birthday today. There's lots happening here and obviously a huge afternoon. James Graham, a very good afternoon to you, my friend. How are you?
21: Yeah, doing very well, Dobber. England got a victory this morning, but geez, I am
22: controversy,
21: controversial,
3: controversy.
21: You know, with FIFA and all the things that they're about, we got to play with an extra game suspension. But anyway, I am so excited for today's show. So excited to hear from Brent Reid, the apology.
22: We're just going to dive onto that.
21: Whoa,
22: he's the last one. Bull, how are you, mate?
23: Yeah, I'm good. I'm fantastic.
22: You'd be tired. You've been back and forth from Sydney.
23: I had a good sleep. Yeah, jumped on the plane a little bit late today, but what a beautiful day. What a glorious day.
22: Special
23: day. Birthday. You know, hopefully the fans turn up. If you're driving around now and listening and you've got nothing to do, just make sure you just pop into the home bush and come and celebrate. And I saw the Wiggles walking in.
22: Yeah.
23: Anthony.
22: I'm going to go and say good day to him a bit later.
23: Wake up, Jeff.
22: Big Strong John. Now, Jeff's retired, but Big Strong John, he's taken over. He's the purple Wiggle now. I know that because my three-year-olds love Big Strong John. So, anyway.
23: Is that his name?
22: Well, it's his song, Big Strong John. Anyway. Oh, boy, I've been looking forward to this as well. I think we all have. Brent Reid, good afternoon.
24: Hello, Dobbo. Great to be here. Great day.
22: Okay.
24: I walked in, I walked past the birthday hats and stuff. Yeah. I thought, what a great day to be at the footy.
22: And then I walked
24: into this room. And I started copying it.
22: Yeah, okay.
24: going downhill.
22: All right, okay. Well, let's just get straight into it because we all want to talk about it. I'm filthy with you because you cost Queensland by your...
24: Queensland cost themselves.
22: No, your actions caused a lot of drama and your cohorts caused a lot of drama that inspired New South Wales to a victory on Wednesday night at Suncorp Stadium. Now, credit where credit's due. You came out on Thursday or Friday with a written apology, apology.
24: No, and I want to congratulate you to admit
22: you're wrong.
24: There was
22: it's
24: no
22: something
24: apology.
22: Gordon and James aren't good at, but well done to you.
24: No.
22: You've admitted that you're wrong.
24: Let's make it very clear. There was no apology. At no point in that open letter to Laurie did I say sorry. And I got the headline changed to reflect that. So I did not apologise. I did not say sorry.
22: But
24: okay, all I did was clear the air with him.
22: Well, did
24: and
22: you
24: said
22: have
24: that
22: to clear
24: it wasn't personal. Well, I don't know. I thought I did, but subsequently I've heard I didn't need to. So it was a waste of 600 words in the end. Okay. But it wasn't an apology. Let's make that very clear.
22: Well, Laurie's press conference.
24: I've heard people saying, I heard yesterday,
23: No.
24: I heard Wade Graham
22: yesterday.
24: What
22: does the headline say? I am sorry, Laurie.
24: Proud Maroons apology to Victoria's New South Wales.
22: That was the initial headline.
24: It got changed afterwards.
3: But that's what we saw.
22: And
3: we're so happy.
24: Well, you know what you should do? Read the story.
22: I read the whole story.
3: I've no got time.
24: How about you read the story?
22: I read the story. Because one part of it I had a problem with, that you plagiarised the one and only James Graham when you said under the cosh. No, don't say that.
24: So Jimmy's the first bloke to ever use that.
22: On Triple M, yes, and you've plagiarised his words.
23: He didn't say it on Triple M. He wrote it in his column.
3: Yeah. No, it wasn't a column. It was an apology letter.
22: Actually,
23: do you know what? I'm on Reedy's side. I'm going to just point out a few things. He sits on 360.
22: Yes.
23: For the show, it's Brent Reid's words.
22: Yes.
23: He doesn't sit in the paper like you and go, "Oh, mate, I'm hearing this." He puts his name.
22: Don't get into me.
23: Yeah. No. No. You start rumours, you don't finish them, and everybody writes these columns like the Courier Mail and don't put any names to it. Reedy sat there, it's Brent Reid's name, and he took on Laurie Daly, and that's it. It was Reedy versus Laurie.
24: Everybody else in the dark.
22: Are you saying the Courier Mail?
23: No, sits there. People like you and that, they're, oh, mate, mate, I'm hearing this, and they don't say it. Reedy sits there as Brent Reed on 360 and spoke about Laurie.
0: Okay.
23: So well, I think that's courageous.
0: Okay.
23: I don't sit behind people's back.
0: Okay. Well, Brent Reed, who were the people that told you that Laurie fell asleep then?
24: Laurie fell asleep.
23: He didn't write that.
24: I didn't write that story.
23: He didn't write that. So you...
0: Well,
23: so
0: I don't know.
23: Look, so you text your mates.
0: No, I don't know. Who wrote...
24: Can we be honest about that story, right?
0: Yeah.
24: Its origin, right? Some things are said... There's a touch of tongue-in-cheek about it. Everything's taken to the extreme.
0: That wasn't literal.
24: Laurie was putting people to sleep.
23: It doesn't read that
24: Everyone's taken it literally.
23: No, no.
24: It wasn't literal.
0: It doesn't read that way,
23: right? And then when... The Selwyn Cobbo stuff that was made up, right, with Billy, people think that's real. Selwyn Cobbo's family thought it was real.
24: Well, are they putting that story to say Laurie was putting the players to sleep?
1: Well, there was an insinuation that he had lost the playing group.
24: Well, look
1: group.
24: At the way they started games. That was a reflection of the way they started games. He was basically, the thrust of the story was that basically Laurie's pre-match speeches weren't having the effect that you would desire. And you could see that in the way they started.
1: Can I just ask both of you two players three games in a row?
2: You do understand how somebody would take that personally? It's a critique of your ability to perform and inspire. So I reckon Laurie Daly
24: is a critique of his coaching, Jimmy. That's not a personal attack.
1: Reedy, well, at halftime in the first game, you said to me, and you know what? If this keeps on going, there's a chance Laurie will lose his job after game one.
24: No, I didn't say that. That's incorrect. What I said was I'd written a story, and my story at halftime of game one said Laurie Daly needs to go.
1: Yes.
24: Right?
1: Sorry. Well, I don't know the difference.
24: So that was my opinion.
1: Yeah.
24: And that's changed the full-time because they won the game.
1: Yeah.
24: Right? So that was my opinion. At halftime, it looked like Laurie, they were obviously losing at halftime in game one. And when you go back to the last two games of last year, right, they played really poorly the last two games of last year. They started this year's series poorly. And I'd started writing a story saying maybe it's not the players are the issue, maybe it's the coach, and maybe New South Wales needs to make a change. Now, they turned around and won that game. So that story changed, right? I changed it by the time full-time came around.
1: Yes.
23: But
24: you spoke about that
23: on Monday night on 360, so you put yourself out there again. So you're talking about it.
1: Who?
24: And, mate, I've been hammered, Dobbo.
1: Who,
24: I've
1: boy?
24: Had random phone calls ringing me up, calling me all sorts of names. You want to talk about personal attacks?
23: Look at
24: the emails I've copped. Look at the phone calls I've copped, right?
1: But I understand that's part of the job, Dobbo. Yeah.
23: I wouldn't like Reedy saying that about me, right? But I could take it because it's coming directly from his mouth.
1: What you're saying but when it got written in the paper with no basis.
23: This is what I'm hearing or this is that. I don't know.
1: So what triggered what when Laurie spoke?
23: No, I always say to journos and reading that, don't hide behind your sources. They're not good enough. So they don't have their own radio show. Do they?
1: So
23: don't hide behind them.
1: Are you talking about the Courier Mail with Peter Bedell Travis Mayne story?
23: Are.
1: No, you're saying, you no, well, no. you're saying hide behind I'm it. Name who you're talking about.
23: So
1: you're
23: saying, I'm saying columns.
1: So the column that caused the drama
23: the
1: with
23: column.
1: Laurie
23: I'm just saying
1: is where, is, was written.
24: Yeah, but again, Tom, I'm saying that column, like, people have taken that as a literal column, that he was putting people to sleep.
1: I accept that.
24: Column was, they're starting games poorly. Obviously, what Laurie's saying in the before games isn't working. And it was hard to argue with
23: but
24: that
23: you know
24: given the way
23: about
24: they
23: footy,
24: played
23: right?
24: in the opening just 40 minutes of three straight games.
23: Can I answer that? I can't believe I'm sticking up for a New South Welshman.
24: Yeah, what are you doing?
23: You know the last speech is the captain and the senior players? Just saying. That's all I'm saying.
1: So, Laurie Daly's under pressure to spark New South Wales and avoid a Suncorp decider following concerns. This masthead can reveal the Blues players have been underwhelmed by Daly's pre-match rev-ups, which may have contributed to New South Wales' slow starts in the past three Origin games. So, okay, that's your word.
24: Look, that opening paragraph
1: saying that's yours.
24: It's been
1: that's
24: putting
1: yours.
24: The Blues to sleep.
1: Underwhelmed.
24: It's
1: who are the players? Who are the players that have underwhelmed?
24: What do you mean? Did you watch them play?
1: Well, hang on. This masthead can reveal the Blues players have been underwhelmed. So you've obviously... Name the players that have been underwhelmed by Laurie. That's no different to what Gordon's trying to say.
23: He's not standing. Lunch,
24: well, that's career suicide to come out and call our players, Dobbo. We're not going to do that.
1: Well, Gordon's saying where people are hiding behind sources.

0: Gordy hates unnamed
1: sources.
0: Gordy's not a journo, right? So Gordy can hate them. But in our job...
2: I agree with that.
0: And I know
1: so
0: you hate
1: people with
0: Gordy.
1: No spine, Dobbo. So all I'm saying is... I'm serious right now. As a player, if I have an opinion and you put your name to it, players don't... Like, they won't like it, but
2: they will... respect it. I agree
1: with that.
2: But
1: then they would respect it and take it.
2: I agree with that.
1: When... Luke Keary had a crack at someone the other day.
2: And he had to face him and apologize.
1: Because he put his name to it. Yeah. He didn't say, oh, mate, this is what I'm hearing. Hey, mate, my sources at the Tigers are telling me that. Hey, mate, in the green room, people are saying that. Hey, in the dressing room, mate, we're hearing this. He put his own name to it. That's all I'm trying to get out there. And if you've got a problem with it and you think it's directed at you, Dobbo,
2: it probably is. It's not directed at me at all.
3: I can understand why Laurie Daly had that right to reply.
1: So do I.
3: And like, good on him for
0: it. No problem with it.
3: Yeah.
0: No problem with it, Jimmy. I have no problem with it.
2: So he actually said in the press conference, I was there, he said,
1: I liked it.
2: The people that he was aimed at won't eat the press conference. So I didn't know where that was. Now, today in a rival article, Danny Wilder's insinuated that there was an issue with Braith and potentially some other people at Fox. And Laurie, I wasn't aware that there was an issue there. And obviously he's talking about...
1: That's just one of Danny's articles once a week about Fox.
0: Yeah. I mean, the Travis Mayne, Peter Bedell article is probably the primary issue, right? They're not going to be at that press conference. They're Queensland journalists. They're covering Queensland. At that point, they're in the Queensland sheds.
2: That's where they were.
0: That's
2: where they were.
1: So, like, at least Danny went on Triple M yesterday and he just started bagging Billy, right? And he's got an issue with him, obviously, because he like the Selwyn Cobbo stuff and that. So he's got a bee in his bonnet about him. But at least he went on there and spoke. And there wouldn't be a week where he doesn't write about Fox. And that's probably his job, right? Nine versus Fox.
0: Right? I write about Mate, no, Gordy.
1: You got
0: I write
1: caught
0: about
1: in the middle
0: nine.
1: Of it the other day when you went on there with your camera, right? So
2: I'm not getting involved in that. I'm not talking about that.
1: No, mate. But you know what happens,
2: yeah, I know.
1: Right?
2: Yeah. Yeah,
1: okay?
2: Yeah.
1: So then that's what happens to blokes that sit at Fox every day, that Danny Wilder sits there and shoots us. But it's all right, because they're rubber bullets.
0: Anyway, you know
2: what? Do you want to apologise?
0: No.
2: Do you want to clear
0: no,
2: the air?
0: No. I don't need to apologise.
2: Right.
0: Because I never attacked Laurie personally. In fact, quite often when I was critical of his coaching, I started by saying, you know, everyone loves Laurie. He's a great bloke. He's had a great career in rugby league.
2: Do you think his presser was over the top?
0: No, I have no problem with his press conference. He won. You're in...
1: Switzerland.
2: He's very quiet.
1: No, we're Queensland and New South Wales. No, you have a problem.
3: I love the fact that Laurie Daly fired up back, because like he let the football do the talking at the end of the day, and I can 100% understand that people say, oh, it's not personal, but for me, you take it personally.
1: If somebody is critiquing
3: your ability to inspire a team, I think that is taken personally. Like, you've got to take that personally.
0: The only thing I would say Dobbo had an issue with was when he had a go at the media for his... I think he talked about stories being planted in the media, right? Laurie's coached 8 years of Origin. You're going to tell me during that 8 years he or people around him haven't planted stories in the New South Wales media?
1: Don't talk
0: Give
1: about
0: me a
1: dog
0: break.
1: Like that.
0: Well,
2: it's interesting
0: right?
2: you say that.
0: It happens.
2: It's
0: Origin.
2: You know what's funny? I went to New South Wales and interviewed Frank Panisi on the field before the game, and the first thing Frank said is, we've got to clear the air on this cheating Harry Grant, because we never said that. We don't believe that. And he said, that's been planted somewhere and insinuated.
1: Did he have his Melbourne Storm hat on? Not his blues hat?
2: No, but that was a bit like that. He was very quick
0: to
2: say...
0: that was Gus, right? That was just Gus just coming out. But,
2: yeah.
0: But, you know, as I said, Laurie's done it for 8 years, right? At some point, I find it very hard to believe that he or someone close to him hasn't planted a story about Queensland and the media.
3: Tactics,
0: whatever. I don't know, Jimmy, but I'm saying
3: people alert of things.
0: That happens in Origin. We've seen dossiers linked over the years.
3: It happens in clubland as well. How many times the Melbourne Storm year on year come into it? It's not going to happen this year. Outside the eight, but usually the talk of the wrestle will come into other teams, you know. Pass on to journalists to say, let's get the public aware of this.
0: And that happens in Origin more than any other environment. So,
3: it's the game within the game, right?
0: Yeah.
3: And it's a win at all costs. And you leverage each position. Leverage the media, because it is such a powerful... Like, it clearly affects how we interact, how we behave. Like, Laurie Daly, like, has obviously been carrying that. And he felt like he wanted to get it off his chest after they win. So, where

0: people say I'm not affected by it, but it does affect you.
1: And can I say, you want to talk about personal attacks, right? Or personal assaults? Billy Slater copped one last year. So it goes both ways, right? When he got called a grub by our mate Aaron Woods, right?
0: Your mate.
1: You want to talk about personal attacks?
2: Listen.
1: That was pretty personal. Billy took that pretty personal.
0: Hey, don't say our mate.
2: Don't say your mate.
1: So it goes both ways.
2: No, don't say our mate.
1: Goes both ways.
0: He's your mate.
2: Yeah.
0: And probably Dobbo's mate.
1: He is my mate.
0: Him and Dobbo are like...
2: Didn't he have another crack?
0: Match made in heaven, aren't they?
2: Didn't Woodsy have another crack this week?
1: He did, yeah.
2: Poor bugger.
3: Anyway.
0: You and Woodsy are very similar, you know.
3: No, we're not.
0: Remind me a lot of each other.
3: Well, he's got hair, I haven't. That's a starting point, so we're not that similar. He played rugby league.
0: You played one game, didn't you?
3: Played for the Springshore Mountain Men and the Barclay Sanders.
2: Don't say that, mate. You're losing credibility every day. Look at you, because you're caught in a hard place, right?
3: No, I'm not caught in a hard place at all.
2: Because you're on a footy show. But you got to look after your journalists, mates. Look at you.
3: I'm not looking after anybody. Yeah, I didn't think what happened to Laurie Daly was fair. I've said that from the get-go.
2: And you go on the record, you're the one that brought up the paper, not me. I just talk about sources, and I had a crack. And then I'm talking about when Dean Ritchie one day, when he come in and goes, oh, mate, you know, oh, my editor wants this and that. So don't stand behind your editor.
3: Yeah.
2: This is not a battle that I'm having
3: today.
2: This is not your battle that I've had for a long
3: time. Gordon, this is not your battle either.
2: I said, believe it, you write it, you put your name to it, but don't hide behind your editors or somebody else.
3: I
2: will never work at an organisation where my boss tells me to say something.
3: Well, I agree with
2: that. I'd rather be broke.
3: I think we can all move
2: on
3: from
2: it. What did you say that you agree with that? Okay. I'm going to hold you to that.
3: I didn't know you were my boss.
2: Well,
3: I've just learned that now. Okay, I'm pleased I know that. Somebody please.
1: It's all over now, Dobbo. We move on.
3: Okay, Origin's done.
1: It's done.
2: Can we go have a beer with Laurie?
1: Yeah.
2: If I organise it, would you turn up?
1: Of course I would.
2: Your shout?
1: I've got no issue with Loz.
2: No one has.
0: And
2: can I just stick up for him one more, because he's such a great fella, right?
3: I agree.
2: The problem with me is no one's put their hand up with huge credibility in the coaching ranks and then bagged him and said that they'd do his job. And everybody that I know that I would love to see go, oh, no. As soon as it comes up, oh, no, I don't want to do it. Right? It's tough coaching. Like, I watched it happen to Brad Fittler as well, and I thought it was unfair to Brad. Like, I really did. Right? And they say, oh, mate, it's a player and a coach. Well, Wayne Bennett was probably an ordinary player. But an unbelievable coach. So it's the whole package of what you bring to that thing. So Brad Fittler delivering me a message, I would listen, and I want Laurie Daly. I played with him only on three occasions. Whatever he said, I was prepared to do. And I just feel like it's not the words. And sometimes, and I'll say it, and I've said it here on so many Sundays, sometimes the players, you got to pack your attitude and, you know, I did feel a little bit sorry for Laurie.
0: I actually think he deserves a huge pat on the back for.
3: Well, yes.
0: So there was a time in that game, Bostock went off, and they had that little reshuffle, and it didn't work. They got caught out. I think did they put Best on the wing? But then they made they brought Ethan Strange in. For me, that is really good coaching. Recognizing that first solution wasn't up to. They needed to make a change. He did that, and you know that. Queensland was certainly going to target. I think it was Cameron Murray went into the centres and best onto the wing maybe, and then he made the change. I thought that was great coaching, but probably won't get the credit that he deserves. And you know, even when you look at the Origin series, like New South Wales win that, Laurie won't get enough credit for that. It's gone to Payne, it's gone to Nathan. I think Laurie deserves some credit for making that change and clearly going up to Suncorp Stadium and getting that victory. It's still the fortress that it is. It should be. He deserves a lot of credit for what he's done.
2: In saying that, Queensland was still the better side in the series.
1: We should say Danny's texted in and made it very clear. Gordy's saying there are quotes in his story from Laurie Daly, so he hasn't used sources, Danny Widler.
2: No, I know that. Mate, that's what I'm saying.
1: Yeah.
2: Mate, I said Danny went on Triple M yesterday, so that's his name.
1: Yeah.
2: Saying all that.
1: Yeah.
2: Mate, that's what I'm saying.
3: Yeah.
2: Right?
3: No, you did say that.
2: Yeah. Like, I just said, I would love when people say it, right? If you write it, it's coming from you. If I say something here, it's coming from me. Yeah? Mm. Because if I do say something, surely enough, it goes, Talis says this. They don't say, oh, the sources say this.
1: Yeah.
3: No, they do name you. That's a regular thing.
2: I do a lot of their work.
1: You do.
3: You do.
1: Yeah.
3: We're going to take a break, come back. Sunday, Sidmid on Triple M.
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3: 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A big, big day today. Biggest birthday party for Joy Arrow. A lot of celebrations happening here and raising money and awareness for motor neurone disease. West Tigers in crisis again. That's how the headline reads this morning. Jerome Luai, we saw the press release from the West Tigers that this will be his last season at the West Tigers. He will be leaving, obviously, in 28. He'll be a PNG chief. But next year, he is on the way out. It was a five-year deal, and everybody was touted that it was going to be this amazing deal that would change the stars for the West Tigers. Well, in 2 years, it's over. Reedy, has it been a success, the Jerome Luai experiment at the West Tigers? Because I'm hearing a lot of people say how wonderful it's been, yet I can't see the upside when the whole Galvin situation played out last year.
1: But Galvin didn't go because of Luai. Let's make that very clear. Right? Galvin had an issue, remember, with Benji, not with Luai, right? So that's the first thing I'd say. Everyone's sort of lost track of that, lost sight of that. The second thing I would say, Dobbo, is he wasn't just brought for the player he is, right? He was brought because he was a bit of a circuit breaker for them. He was a magnet for other players. And that did happen. Other players came to the club.
3: Who?
1: Well, Taruva, I think, was...
3: I thought he was signed before.
1: Well, I can't remember the timing of it. Kai Pierce-Paul's come to the club, right? They've signed him.
2: Yep. The May brothers.
1: The May boys. So, I mean, it's not an unmitigated... It's not a raging success, and nor is it, in my opinion, an unmitigated failure. Well, I think it's somewhere in the middle.
0: It's the Tigers now are a very different proposition for potential recruits than they were before Jerome Luai. And I don't think that moving forward, the Tigers would put those, or they would not need to put those clauses in, should a player like Jerome come onto the market again. They had to then. And remember, they went
1: come,
0: up.
1: Jimmy. He
0: yeah,
1: come
0: I,
1: to them
0: I know,
1: the clauses.
0: I know. So I think that they've advanced past that now, where they're not a club that reek of desperation, because there was a time when they were so desperate, they were after every big name, they go to the Tigers. No. I think now, they got Luai, they had those clauses in. I think it's changed where they can attract some good players. But go back 5 years ago, no chance.
2: Yeah. The way they look at the situation, would the Tigers make the same decision again?
3: Well, probably.
2: I'd say that they probably would.
0: Yeah.
2: You know what I mean? And then, so that means that it's been a success in the short term for all those reasons. But maybe with the PNG, the distraction that might be coming ahead, right? As tough as that decision might be, hey, let's just, why don't we split the sheets now?
1: I think it's the right decision to go their separate ways as well, Gordy.
3: Well, you haven't won a game since he made the announcement.
2: Yes.
3: And that's the effect that it's having in the
2: change room. So the, you know, what was happening in the change room when he first signed and he's getting all the boys on, you know, was like
3: sorry,
2: huge,
3: they have
2: right?
3: won, they won against the Titans.
2: Yeah, you know I mean, like then getting all the boys on board. Mate, he was outstanding that day. And then now you go, okay, well, this might become a bit too much of a distraction. But the thing is, will a club pick him up for 1 year?
1: Yeah, Gordy, he's got interest. I mean, obviously, Power's looking at him, and I expect him to go to Parramatta. But Perth are mounting a late bid to try and convince him to go to Perth for 12 months. I think he'll go to Para. I'd be stunned if he's not at Parramatta. And we should know, obviously,
2: Nathan Hindmarsh, who I respect so much, and he's a Para legend, said, I probably wouldn't be spending $700 on a guy unless we're a chance of winning the grand final. I'd put it in the kids. And I thought that was, like that had a lot of merit to it. Yeah. Like, you're going to go give this bloke money, right? And it's going to be deserved because he'll go out there and he'll play his games. But you know that it's short term. He's going as soon as the Uber pulls up.
1: Well, the other
2: at
1: thing
2: the
1: is
2: front, he's one of those guys that you get over for like dinner and he leaves before the dessert comes out.
0: If it is Para, it's... I'm struggling to understand their philosophy. They did it with Pezzett. And, like, he had a great game last week. But Para aren't going to benefit from that. The Broncos are.
1: No, but Para benefit, Jimmy, because...
0: No, they don't.
1: They do in this way. Let me finish. They've got some young kids coming through, right, who I think they don't want to block the path for those young guys. And they're not quite ready. So by giving them another 12 months, I think the theory was bring Pezzett in for 12 months. Those kids will have 12 months to be ready for first grade. They're not necessarily there yet. So you're buying them another 12 months to be ready for first grade.
2: Yeah, but showing them how to win, get them around training.
1: And the other thing is, Jimmy, we've got to remember, Jason Ryles in the last year of his contract next year, right, he needs some wins, right, because it hasn't been the raging success everyone thought it would be. I think Ryles is going to be a great coach, but... If they don't have a good year next year, he's going to be under immense pressure. So they need to win footy games as well, and Luai will help them in the short term win football games. That's the other side to it.
0: Yeah.
1: And it buys you 12 months. If those young kids don't come through, the year after, there's a core of halves who are coming on the open market, including a guy like Matt Burton, who a lot of people think would work really well with Mitch.
2: Can I play devil's advocate? You know those media managers? I mean, are those player agents that sit there and go, the young kid, let's go. They don't want you. That 700 could be on your...
1: I think the young kids are contracted, Gordy, so they
2: that's okay. Well, then, see, so that's all the information that I don't know.
1: Yeah.
2: But if I'm going to lose a young kid, and you know, Parramatta the last couple of weeks, I've really liked their effort.
3: Yeah, big time.
2: And last night they were in the game and at halftime. Do you know what they get beaten on? Everything that you just spoke about. A bit of experience, a bit of game management, that older head that just can keep the wheel to the grind and do all those little things. And you're right. But, you know, another tough off-season, those young kids, how are they going to be by round 12, 13, 14, 15 the next year?
3: Are the West Tigers desperate, though, with what they're doing? I mean, they tried to get Izzy Folau there, and then now Fainu, Fainu's who's been in jail, they're trying to, there's talk of that. Like,
1: Izzy Folau came to them.
3: Yeah, but they put it up the flagpole.
1: A third party approached Benji, is my understanding, about Israel Folau.
3: But the West Tigers.
1: Thing was Israel. Benji didn't approach Israel Folau.
3: Israel Folau's wife said it very differently on social
1: media. I know what she said.
3: But I'm just telling you.
1: Reported on it.
3: Yeah, but okay. then did the West Tigers float the idea with the NRL?
1: Of course they did.
3: Okay, so that means there was an interest.
1: New South Wales Cup.
3: Mate, there's still an interest there. I'm asking a question. Do you think that's desperate? Faino's been in jail for 4 years. And there's talk about that and Israel Folau.
1: Fainu isn't about Manasseh, it's about Samwella. Signing Manasseh on a New South Wales Cup contract isn't about Manasseh.
3: So that's the way it works now. You have to keep a brother. You have to just give a token signing to keep a brother. Is that the way it works now?
1: It might be a token signing, but he was a really good footballer before he went to jail. Mm.
2: Is he Penrith signed Nathan?
1: You're not paying a bucket
2: so they could get Ivan.
1: You're not paying a bucket load for him. It costs you nothing.
0: Is that going to be? Are the NRL going to allow that? Like, what are the rules around this? Because it's quite a unique situation.
1: I don't think they'll get a green light for it anyway, Jimmy. Because my understanding is he'll be on parole, and the NRL traditionally, again, this is my understanding, they don't allow players to play in the NRL when they're on parole. So he's going to be on parole. I read this the other day. I think for 4 years or something. So I think it's unrealistic anyway. But at least they've shown Samwella and Latu that they're willing to try, and that might convince those guys to stay, or might help convince them to stay. I don't think it's not a desperate throw out the stumps in the hope that Manasseh becomes a great player. That's not going to happen. Everyone knows that. And they're paying nothing. It's like Josh Schuster. Josh Schuster's on a New South Wales Cup deal. He trains with the NRL team one day a week. Right, but Josh Schuster, if he ever becomes a player that people thought he would, that's going to be a great investment. That's not a 20 grand in New South Wales Cup contract. For me, that's not desperation.
2: How are you going to
1: become a calculated gamble?
3: Yeah, but culturally,
2: once a week.
1: Well, he trains New South Wales Cup and then trains with the NRL team one day a week. But that can change if he shows some promise. Yeah. Then he might train more days with the NRL team.
3: Was the relationship with Benji and Jerome? Was it tight, or has there been issues?
1: Well, it was
3: there?
1: Tight, obviously. Yeah, I'm not sure it's as tight as it was because of what's happened and the way things have unfolded. I'd suggest it's probably strained now to an extent.
3: Yeah. Well, I think that's pretty clear and obvious now. Anyway, Jerome Luai leaving the West Tigers.
0: I think I actually like this from the Tigers. I don't mind this approach. And yeah, they're going to have to pay somebody, they're going to have to chip in. But I think it's a strong move from them, focusing on the future. Obviously, they've got some...
3: Oh, I'm sick of hearing about the future with the West Tigers. They've been focusing on the future for 10 years.
0: Well,
3: mate, there's always drama. There's always players leaving. There's always drama there. And, Reedy, you can vouch for that. The West Tigers is far from a stable club.
2: Bringing you in this battle.
1: I think it's more stable than it was, Dobby.
3: No question.
1: The boardroom settled there.
3: Yeah, no question.
1: And Benji's been there. This is his third season. He's got a long-term deal. They just appointed the CEO on a permanent basis, Sean Millerkamp. So it's actually more stable now than it has been for a long time. Jerome leaving, obviously, there's a little bit of instability around that, but that's because he signed a mega deal in PNG. And, you know, what he's being paid over there is astronomical. The third-party deals he has or he's about to have are off the charts. Off the charts.
3: What figures are we talking?
1: Well, I've heard he could earn as much as $2 million in third-party deals.
3: Oh, my God.
1: Tax-free. That money is tax-free.
2: Isn't third-party deals capped?
1: No.
2: Are you sure?
3: No, not anymore.
1: So, I mean, the money is insane that he's earning.
3: Well, they'll be lining up to go to the Chiefs. We're going to take a break, come back. Sharks were very strong yesterday against the Dolphins. What is going on at Redcliffe? We're going to unpack that and the Sharkies. This is the Sunday Simbin on Triple M.
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17: 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James Graham, Brent Reed, Gordon Tallis, Ben Dobbin, live from Accor Stadium, where we're celebrating Joy Arrow's birthday party this afternoon when the Rabbitohs take on the Newcastle Knights. 2 p.m. that game will be kicking off. Dan Ganane will be your caller for that one. Well, let's quickly talk about the Sharks. They humiliated the Dolphins yesterday, 66-0. It was arguably, the biggest loss the Dolphins have ever had. It's also the Sharks' biggest ever victory. Nicho Hynes scored the most points in a singular game in the history of the Sharks with 30 points yesterday, beating Brett Camorley. And the Sharkies, they've won ugly the last few weeks, but they are starting to put some wins together, and that was a very polished performance.
18: Yeah, just on the Dolphins, they've got that in their locker, don't they?
17: Yeah, well, they had that Manly.
18: Manly. Look, massive win for the Sharks. In the context of their season, they keep pace now with the top four, and we know how important that is. I think if the Sharks are going to go deep into finals, they have to finish the top four. That'll give them so much confidence. Trindle, how good is he playing? But like, you don't underestimate the impact of that 2 points. They'll take so much from this.
17: Yeah, they were very good yesterday. Gordy, how much can you put on a team when no Bostock, no Katoa, no Selwyn, no Hammer, no Ray Stone? So five of their dead set first grades, and four of them Origins players, and arguably, you know, one who's an international, that they didn't play yesterday. How much can you judge a side's performance?
19: Say 20 points.
17: Yeah, right.
19: Wouldn't you? 20 points.
5: Like, if you want me to put a points value on it.
17: Yeah.
5: It's not 66.
17: No, it's not 66.
18: There's still enough there for the Dolphins.
17: Absolutely.
18: To play a lot better, to make more absolutely. Of a contest of it. Yeah.
5: Absolutely. So the development of their young kids aren't quite there. Maybe their recruitment, I don't know.
17: Yeah, some players didn't just play to their ability yesterday.
5: But if you don't have like for like, and you got to be prepared for the season for like an outside back to go down and someone that can come up in or whatever. So there should be people sitting, like waiting in the wings and are not as experienced. But defensively, your system should hold up.
17: Yeah.
5: No matter who you put there, you know that you're not going to have the points. You know that you're probably going to get run over at the end of the game because it comes down to you playing at a level that you're not used to playing. Right, so when you play A grade, it's just faster, bigger, fitter, stronger. So at the 50-minute mark, it probably feels like 80 if you're a young kid. So all those things, but they were beaten before then.
17: Yeah.
5: Before all those things of having an inexperienced side.
17: They got taken through the middle, and the Sharks just never, ever. And look, that middle forward, so them, Tommy Hazelden, Aden Fanua Blake, they just kept on going. Oregon
5: Kafusi.
17: Well, it
5: can knock you around a loss like this. Yeah. So this will be one of...
17: Well, they got the Cowboys next Sunday. They got the Cowboys next Sunday, 4 o'clock. That's a huge game for them.
5: Huge. Well, that's a huge game. They're a big foul today because I flew down with a couple of the Cowboys officials. So, that's a huge game. But how they prepare and how... Like, can they just kiss it off? Do they don't show the video and go, guys, that's a one-off, it's out? I don't know.
17: Yeah.
5: But the old, if you get 50 put on you, you don't win the comp when month ago... Sad.
17: Yeah.
5: Well... Mate, what were people saying, Dobbo?
17: Yeah, well, a lot of people have said that, and
18: I still think Dolphins are in the mix.
17: Yeah,
5: what to win?
18: Yeah, I do. I reckon they can delete that. Said about the game against Manly, they backed that up with a couple of losses, but they were better performances. They went played Penrith, and that was a better reflection. I think the Dolphins have shown this year that they can win back-to-back games, and you're going to need to win four in a row or three in a row at the back end. Yeah. I think they've still got it in their locker. They have that. A big collapse.
17: There was no Katoa and no Hammer to Manly. He's a huge part of their... Katoa is huge.
18: They have a big collapse in them, clearly, but they've also got a run streak in their in their arsenal.
5: Well,
17: hey, listen...
5: So it just proves that if those six players are out, that you know that who you're attacking. You're not going up against 13.
17: That's right.
5: Right, so like if I'm preparing for the Dolphins now, I know that if we get into these six guys, and that's on, if we stop him, that like that's it. Where generally, mate, when you're playing against a good side,
17: they're across the park.
5: Yeah.
17: We're here for a very, very important celebration today and awareness, and we're lucky to have Professor Dominic Rowe. He's one of Australia's most foremost neurologist and internationally respected experts in motor neurone disease. He's a professor of neurophily at Macquarie University. It's neurophily. Is it neurophily? Neurology. Well, that's not. It's there. Professor, good afternoon. How are you?
7: I'll send you an appointment, lad.
17: Yeah.
18: Yes.
17: You know what? That's valid.
5: He's the only
17: one
5: that's ever put on a pair of footy boots.
17: It's valid. That's valid.
5: The only one. Yeah.
17: Professor, thanks for joining us. Really appreciate your time.
7: Pleasure.
17: Motor neurone disease, it's a little unknown. How important is it for us to continue to raise money to try and get some answers on this hideous disease?
7: Look, surprisingly, even though people think that it's a little unknown, one in 200 Australians this year is going to die from motor neurone disease.
17: Wow.
7: That's 800 Australians. It's two-thirds the national road toll. This is not an unknown disease. And it strikes people in their prime of life, and it robs husbands of wives and wives of husbands and children of their parents, brothers of their sisters, sisters of their brothers. It's the devastation of this disease is just can't be underestimated.
5: Professor Rowe, it's Gordon here. Normally when, you know, you're talking about horrible diseases, you know, you generally know the causes of it. Do we know why motor neurons start? And I watched one of my good mates and Carl Webb fight it, and he was 3 years. Has someone lived with it longer than 10, 20 years?
7: Yeah, Gordy. My longest surviving patient at the moment is 43 years. And what we're trying to do is try and to work out what determines long survivorship from short survivorship. So the quickest I've seen is 8 weeks from first symptom to death in a 38-year-old mother of two. So this disease is like no other, and we need to try and pick apart what makes people survive longer and why does this disease kill people quicker. So 10% of motor neurone disease is genetic, and it's passed on from parent to child. And I look after 140 families and with inherited motor neurone disease, and we're gradually, you know, trying to remedy that. We've got some new genomic therapies that really dramatically slow and stop the disease, and we've got other approaches like IVF and pre-implantation genetic testing such that the next generation doesn't get motor neurone disease and inherited motor neurone disease. But that's only 10%. So 90% of motor neurone disease, like Carl, was sporadic. And sporadic motor neurone disease, in my opinion, is an environmental disease.
18: Professor, you mentioned that it's an environmental disease. What can somebody do to hit the brakes on this?
7: Or well,
18: is there actions that you can take to actively avoid it?
7: Well, we need to redouble our efforts into identify what's going on in our environment. And, you know, 2 weeks ago, New South Wales became the first jurisdiction in the world to make motor neurone disease a notifiable disease. So, you know, you would think that a disease that kills you under 2 years from diagnosis, so the mean survival in motor neurone disease is just 22 months. Yes. And you would think that a disease that is uniformly fatal would gain the complete attention of regulatory authorities, but it's only last month New South Wales became the first jurisdiction in the whole world to make motor neurone disease a notifiable disease. And you say, okay, well, so what? What are we going to do with that information? Well, identifying who has motor neurone disease will enable us to try and identify the cause or causes. And there are multiple things that occur in our environment that not only make us susceptible to motor neurone disease, but also trigger the disease. So, you know, we know that people who play concussive sport, like rugby league, rugby union, soccer, American football, that they have a slightly increased risk of getting motor neurone disease. Now, that's not to say that, you know, playing rugby league causes motor neurone disease. It doesn't. And we know that the benefits of sport far outweigh the risks. But what is it in our environment that, in addition to the susceptibility of concussion, so we know concussion makes our brains vulnerable to a whole host of things, and there's recently been a lot of attention on chronic traumatic encephalopathy, which is the CTE, if you like, from repetitive head injury. But, you know, in addition to CTE, the deceleration injuries to your brain make your brain more vulnerable to stuff in our environment. And we strongly suspect that there are multiple causes in our environment that actually damages these beautiful cells in our brain that we call motor neurons. And so potentially this disease, we can prevent it if we identify what causes it. But, you know, in addition, identifying what the cause of the disease is unpicks the mechanism, and that is what we need to hold our hope on. You know, I met Carl at Con Ange's big fundraiser that was held in Sydney 4 years ago, and, you know, to see someone who single-handedly destroyed New South Wales in a State of Origin match to be so destroyed by this wretched disease, that tells you how potent and ruthless and awful this disease is. And we need to rally our authorities to fund this disease so that we can prevent anyone else dying from it. You know, the cost of motor neurone disease to the Australian economy is conservatively estimated at $5 billion a year, because the average age of onset is in early 60s. But, you know, my youngest patient at the moment is 19. I've got a 19-year-old kid who's dying from motor neurone disease.
17: Yeah. It's horrific, and we just all hope that one day we can find a cure. Professor Dominic Rowe, one of Australia's most foremost neurologists and internationally respected experts in motor neurone disease, and the Professor of Neurology at the Macquarie University. Thank you so much.
7: I'll send you an appointment. Look, I'll send you an appointment, lad.
17: Thank you. Thank you.
7: Seriously, stay out of my room. Stay out of my room.
17: I'll try my hardest. Thank you for being with us. We're going to take a break. Come back Sunday, Simbi.
5: I just got a text message from your high school teacher. Can you say that you never went to that school again?
17: Shut up. Sunday, Simbi.
18: 30 grand a year.
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17: Welcome back, Triple M Sunday Symbian for Pepper Money. We're live from Accor Stadium. James Graham, Brent Reed, Gordon Tallis, Ben Dobbin, ahead of the Knights taking on the South Sydney Rabbitohs. That game kicking off at 2 o'clock this afternoon. Dan Ganane will be your caller for that one. It is now time for this.
0: From the makers of The Earth is Flat and I'm Only Having One Beer comes I Call BS.
17: Kit yourself out head to toe with Aria quality clothing and boots, comfortable and stylish from the outback to the office, aria.com.au. I Call BS. James Graham, would you like an I Call BS? Would you like to start us off on our merry way today?
1: Yeah, let's go. Let's go after FIFA.
17: Well, not again.
1: What okay. about them over 10 and that red card and that one game suspension? I mean, have you ever heard of anything more stupid in your life?
2: What do you mean?
17: Well, Donald Trump made a phone call.
2: We need Donald Trump to run Queensland.
17: Yeah, that's
2: mate, Pliny's touch, finger of God. We call a hand of God. We had a finger of God. We had two-man strip. Mate, we had a pass off the ground. That's 18 points.
1: It's such a... Honestly...
2: Where's Trumpy when we need him?
1: It is an absolute farce. You know, everyone's about multiculturalism. Well, you know what? Get the Yanks out of proper sport.
2: I like
1: keep
2: it.
1: Keep the Yanks out of proper sport.
2: Mate.
1: They don't belong. Mate,
2: they stood on the back of someone's foot.
17: How
2: mate,
17: dare you?
2: Can't
17: you.
2: Miss a game of soccer for How standing on
1: they
2: someone's
1: They turned
2: foot.
1: A game of two halves into a game of four quarters. Get the Yanks out of soccer. You know how we're going, look, NRL's looking to go global? Maybe we brush America.
17: No way.
1: Maybe we go somewhere else.
17: Second greatest nation in the world. So, anyway, don't...
1: No, it just annoyed me that. And well, obviously,
17: Australia first, America second.
2: New Zealand second for me.
17: Yeah, New Zealand second, that's valid, yes.
1: Sports administration it is really important, and we've got a great example of it. Prosperous here in the NRL. Are we perfect? Absolutely not. But that is an absolute joke what FIFA have done. It was an absolute joke. And with no, like, they got asked questions, they ignored the questions. It's just a farce. It should not happen.
2: But didn't he just stand on the bloke's back of his leg? Like
1: he got a red card.
17: So what?
1: Automatic.
17: So what? Suspense. It might have been the wrong call.
2: Yeah, but I thought
17: it might have been the wrong call.
1: And that's fine. But that's not the rules of soccer. It's not the rules.
17: Do you know
1: it's
17: what I am
1: rules,
17: pleased?
1: Ben.
2: That's why we're
17: you know what I am pleased?
1: It doesn't matter.
17: I'm
1: it's
17: pleased
1: not the
17: you're
1: rules.
17: Calling it its real name because trying to dress it up, calling it football, it's soccer. So thank you for being real. But how dare
1: because
17: you?
1: Because I know my audience, yeah, Bobber. Yeah. I'm talking yeah. to my audience.
17: Yeah, well, that's right. That's what it is, soccer. And you can stay over there as far as I'm concerned.
2: We'd probably do a couple of... Yeah, somebody could stream us in America.
1: Go over there for the final.
2: So...
1: Me and Charlie are on the campaign trail if England get there.
2: I just spoke to Joy Arrow at the back. He's going.
1: He's going, isn't he?
17: Do you know why England shouldn't be there? Over to you, Brent Reid.
3: I'm going to call BS on England's win this morning.
17: Thank you, Brent Reid.
3: Because their opening goal was an outrage. Have you seen the footage of this?
17: Touch the spider cam.
3: It hit the spider cam. The ball hit the spider cam. They played on. And
17: dead ball.
3: England scored from it.
17: Dead ball.
3: Yeah.
17: What are you going to say?
3: Jimmy, I'm calling BS on your win.
17: Yeah.
3: I'm calling BS on your World Cup hopes.
2: I hope it gets overturned.
3: And I hope all my Pommy mates are listening, because I'm calling BS on all them.
2: I hope Margaret Thatcher right? can overrule
3: because,
2: it.
3: Because, yes. They,
1: she's
3: you know
1: brown
3: what?
1: Bread.
3: You know
17: he's
3: what?
17: No longer with us.
3: Oh. No.
17: Her spirit.
3: FIFA should overturn that result and replay the game.
1: England still would have... No, really,
17: they should be replayed. Yeah. They should be replayed, absolutely.
1: You should be forced to put that headline back in the paper. I reckon the editors of the Telegraph, if they're listening...
3: For England's win. That's what you should
1: have I want the editors to change the headlines to go back to Brent Reid. Brent Reid quivering apology to Lauren.
17: I agree with you. It should
3: Thank
17: be
3: you,
17: replayed. I would like to call BS, and this is going to be controversial on the bunker. I think everybody's had a gutful of the bunker. I don't understand when we've got a game now that is worth $5.2 billion.
3: $5.3 billion.
17: That we can't get a decision like that. Now, what I don't understand is when the bunker ruled on Kalyn Ponga and the high shot, they said to him, "We think it's only 10 minutes," but. And Ashley Klein overruled that and sent Kalyn Ponga off in game one. So when the bunker said, we don't think he touched it, why didn't Ashley just go and look at the screen and overrule that? I don't understand what is going on with our game that we cannot, and you're right about that.
1: Don't blame Ashley Klein.
17: Cam Murray had a hand, Murray had a hand on Selwyn Cobbo when Nathan Cleary did that one on the trip. That was a penalty. No question about it.
1: You miss those as a referee.
17: I get it.
1: The wrong call.
17: The bunker missed the Jack Boss dot.
1: Don't blame Klein for that.
17: I'm just saying he was happy to overrule the bunker on one decision in game one. Why didn't he overrule?
3: It's not the bunker. The bunker isn't the issue. It's the person. It's the human. It's the human being.
17: Do we know who was in the bunker?
3: I can't remember who it was.
17: No, that, well, they said it should have been Chris Butler. But
3: Chris Butler.
17: I was of the belief that Jared Maxwell and Jerry Sutton were in a lint truck because Telstra had gone down and they were relaying stuff back. Now, that's been denied by the NRL.
3: Yes, that has been.
17: Yeah, that was the backup plan should the bunker not be working, and it wasn't working an hour before kickoff. So the bunker was a debacle on I think everybody agrees.
1: You know, like Reedy says, it's the person making that call.
2: Yeah.
3: It's the bunker's not the issue, Dubai.
1: The bunker brings...
17: Well, okay, so how do you fix it?
1: Well, the bunker brings more to our game.
3: People have got to be better. The officials have got to be better.
1: Plain and simply, you're 100% right. They need to be better. They need to get that call right. And unfortunately, it's been coming. It's been coming in a big game. We've seen a number of examples in the NRL where it's not affected the result or the game has been inconsequential. But it was a huge game on Wednesday night. And it was a big momentum turner. And there's no guarantees, you know, we're joking about the England and the FIFA stuff, but there's no guarantees that you know, affects the result in a positive way for Queensland.
4: Oh, we're not joking about that.
3: No.
4: We're not joking about the FIFA and the England.
2: All is like, listen.
4: You can say that what you want, Ginger.
3: Norway were robbed. Pretty clear.
4: Should be a rematch.
1: When are we getting our area boots anyway?
4: No, don't try and pivot.
1: You said 3 weeks. It's been two. Clock's ticking, Ben.
4: Well, tick away.
2: I am a fan of the bunker, and I like the bunker, and it was brought in to eliminate the howler. And there was a few howlers.
1: Yeah.
4: Have you got an eye for it?
2: A few decisions that went against Queensland. And we'll shut our mouth because New South Wales were better than us on the night. But it is the person in there pushing the buttons. And when Graham Annesley comes out and apologises, I'm over it. Don't apologise. Get in there yourself.
3: Hey, stop doing that now, Graham. He doesn't do his weekly.
2: Okay, well, he comes out and says we got it wrong. Yeah. Well,
1: did the NRL actually announce that they...
4: Yeah, they admitted the next day.
2: I was sitting there and I said, Bostock touched that. I saw it and they go, oh, we didn't have that angle. You saw, like, I don't get that. I don't get, like, everybody in the ground saw it.
4: Yeah.
1: I still think for the bunker to change, you need a three-person panel in there.
2: Absolutely they do. They probably need an ex-referee, right? Then they need someone that's... No, seriously, and I need
3: a... I don't like this idea. Jimmy and I have argued about this before.
2: Okay, Reedy?
3: Let's just mass confusion. Let's create more confusion.
2: No, Reedy.
3: Let's have more Reedy. People in there.
2: No, Reedy, because I looked at it and I said, it was touch. You go, it wasn't. Then he goes, it was touch. 2-1 will.
3: What if two had said it wasn't touch? Then you still got a mistake.
1: You've got two people making a mistake. I don't think two people do make that mistake.
2: Hey, listen. It's harder to corrupt three people.
4: I'm not talking about corrupting anybody.
2: No.
4: Yeah, but I get what you're saying.
1: It's not FIFA.
3: It's harder for three people to get it wrong. That's what you're saying.
1: It's harder for two, yeah. And it's that backup.
3: Anyway, I don't like the idea, but go on.
4: Have you got an eye call, BS?
2: I got Qantas today. They actually got up me.
4: They called your name.
2: This lady, right? So I sat in the Qantas Club today, right? And I was watching England play. Looked at the board, I'm thinking, oh, we're about 5 minutes late. Board wasn't there. Your cousin was in there too.
4: Yeah, he was told me.
2: He got in trouble.
4: Yeah, he said they called out the Dobbin family and the Gordon Tallis.
2: So I'm sitting with his cousin. They didn't, and the lady rings me and then abuses me. Said, I'm going to take you off this flight. I said, you can do whatever you want. And then I had to bite back, so I had a Bill Harrigan moment. Yeah. Right? So I said to her, trust me, you've been later more times than me. I fly with you guys 4 times a week.
4: Yeah.
2: The other night, I was supposed to land at 11 and I got home at 12:45.
4: Did she backpedal?
2: No. She goes, I'm going to take you off the plane. And I'm thinking, I get another night
4: you
2: at home.
4: Beauty. You beauty.
2: I said, you do whatever you want. Whatever's going to make you happy, but I don't think anybody can make you happy. Mate, she pushed my button, so I just pushed the button. I said, you can take me off, but just give me your name. And she didn't. Because I would have spoke about her for about a month.
4: Yeah.
2: Put her under the cosh. Listen. If you're doing your job, right, and you're that worried, the plane took off late. I got on there 5 minutes late. They didn't call. In their business lounge, I shouldn't say that, they didn't call it, and they didn't put it on the board. Whose fault's that? Is that mine? And then she got up me and said, that's not their job. What? I said, not to call a flight. It actually got under my She sort of pushed a couple of buttons.
1: Well, we're into all the airlines on this show, aren't we?
2: No, but no, because
17: I love
2: it,
17: the airlines.
2: Because I use it more than most people, right? So I'm on the planes 3, 4, 5 days a week sometimes, and they're late every single time. They lose bags. No one, you can't complain to anybody. Some poor family's late and they're rushing through. They get caught in traffic, and it's not just me. This is about someone running through, and they're in trouble because they're 5 minutes late to a plane.
3: Normally, it's Dobbo, if any.
2: And I don't think that they ever take off on time.
17: Oh, well, you rang. That's because you rang the airline because one of your little foot soldiers and got me, and now I get sent up the back every single seat to 57C. We're going to take a break. Come back. Second hour, not far away on Triple M.
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6: Hey there, it's Stephen Zoyce with you. A dream 300th game for Rooster Daniel Tupou, scoring a hat-trick of tries in Sydney's 28-12 win over the Eels last night. Chooks coach Trent Robinson says it was business as usual for the 35-year-old.
7: It's exactly how he played. All he did was get to work, do the backfield work, do his defensive work. Didn't see much of the ball, but just kept doing his job. And then when the opportunities came, he finished them off. Saying in the sheds, there's nothing by chance, you know. There's no luck in our game. You get what you deserve, and Toop's got exactly what he deserves.
6: And the Storm have landed another big signing, snapping up Bulldog centre Bronson Jerry on a 3-year deal from next year. The outside back will finish next season at Belmore before heading down to Melbourne. The Storm reckon he'll add plenty of speed and strike out wide.
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6: Blue skies and 17 degrees at Accor Stadium for later the Savo, where we're counting down to the Rabbitohs and Knights as Triple M rocks footy.
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6: Make sure you send your kids to Joey.
5: Yeah, I didn't go to Joey's.
7: How much was it a year? How much was it a year?
6: I just gave you another school so you could protect the school that you went to, Riverview, but you just didn't know that, did you?
5: Well, I don't care. Bulldogs soundly beaten last night. Gordon Tallis, James Graham, Brett Reid. Bulldogs were at a core stadium, Rabbitohs, Newcastle. We've degenerated after 1 hour.
6: No, you have.
5: No, you have as well. Can we talk about the Bulldogs, or do you want to dodge that jabber? They were appalling last night. Absolutely soundly beaten by Canberra. And I don't want to say I put a line through them, but it's going to be close and it's going to be difficult. Jammer, a really disappointing performance last night.
7: Yeah, it was. And they bombed some opportunities early in the piece. It was two or three times. And even Stephen Crichton getting very frustrated, animated, dive on that ball, score that try. Didn't take much to lip read what he was saying. Dobbo, unfortunately, the only people now that will feel that they can play finals is themselves. It will be just within that group. They will feel that they can go on a run, put a string of victories together. But for me, it's highly unlikely that they'll play finals. And just looking at it, the situation that they're in, they just needed to find a way to get the 2 points yesterday. They've had a number of games like that, you know, the Manly one where they just jagged it. I thought they could have gone on a run, but, you know, Canberra, we know they're last year's minor premiers. They're still a very good football side, but really, you can't afford to drop 2 points in that situation.
5: I think Canberra are the smoky to make the eight. Like, I mean, they're 7-10.
6: They've got to go on a run.
5: Melbourne can go on a run as well, but they're going to have to win all their games.
6: They've got to go on a run, but it was great to see the Raiders play that style that got them to where they were last year.
5: Noel Martin, Zach Hoskins, I think Hoskins got three tries, didn't he?
6: I like Noel Martin.
8: Dobbo, they're going to win six of the last seven to make it. Yeah. I think that's beyond them.
6: Yeah. Right. Oh, mate, it can be because, you know, the mountain's a bit steep for them to climb, but you know what? I reckon they'll have a crack at it.
8: Yeah.
6: You know, but Martin was good. The offload was back. Ethan Strange got his mojo back in his running game. It might be a little bit too late, but the Dogs, it was one of those days where they did bomb their opportunities, didn't he? Like they bombed two tries early.
7: Yeah, two or three early. But also defensively, like I think the try from Martin came. Stephen Crichton shot out of the defensive line. I've never seen him do that before. He defends a different style to that jam. I mean, I know he's defending a slightly different position, playing in the halves, but

0: And even through the middle a few times. Yeah, it was really disappointing performance.
1: What about the Canberra run home, if we have a look at it? They've got the Rabbitohs next week, West Tigers, then they've got Penrith, Knights, Sharks, Broncos and Cowboys. They can win. They could win seven. What is it? Seven, at, six of the last. They could win six of the last seven.
2: At their best, they can. Like they can win all of them. Like they got that. They got that sort of knack against Penrith. I think they beat them with the crossbar or whatever. Yeah. So they, you know, they've just got to be at their best. That's you're not talking about who they're playing.
1: Yeah.
2: Are the Raiders going to be at their best? Papali'i back was massive for them. I think he just gives them so much confidence. He's probably, you know, not the robust guy that he was, but just his presence out on the field.
3: I just think it's a bit much to ask to win six of their last seven. They're capable of it. I mean, they're a good footy team, right? They were minor premiers last year, but I just, again, I feel like they're going to leave their run a little too late. They're just going to miss out.
1: Yeah.
3: And Melbourne's got an extra game, right? Because they've played one less game than so far, so they need to win six of their last eight, Melbourne. So you would say they're in a bit of a better position.
1: Yeah. And they'll get they've got the Titans this afternoon. You'll hear that game as well. What has to happen, in your opinion, with Canterbury in the off-season, Jammer? Like, I mean, a team that was so close last year with huge expectations, and we've seen it with the Broncos as well. We've seen it with, obviously, you know, Melbourne and Canberra as well. What, in your opinion, needs to happen in that off-season of the club?
0: Well, what I'd like to see is figure out what the best spine is.
1: And stick with it.
0: That's what I'd like to see. Yeah, find out what the best spine is for the whole season. It has chopped and changed. We've seen Burton play at six and then move to the centres. Crichton come in, arguably one of the he is one of the world's best centres, and he's playing in that 5-8 role. I'd really like to see them figure out what that best spine looks like, get that figured out, and then stick with it throughout the course of the season.
3: It was interesting today, right? Mitch Woods plays today, Jimmy, for the first time this year. He's finally over those hamstring problems. So it'll be interesting to watch how he finishes the season off. And if they're out of finals contention with two or three rounds to go, you just shove him in, give him a go?
0: I think so, yeah.
2: Fast-tracking, see where he's at.
0: If it looks like the, you know, when it becomes a mathematical impossibility, I think that's where you do focus on next year. I said the same about Parra with playing Pezzett. You know, play, if there's nothing to play for, you get a win for the club, you benefit the club, you get some of those early mistakes out that would no doubt come with playing first grade, and just even the level of preparation that is involved is completely different. So I'd like to see that if it gets to that point.
3: Very quickly, we should say Steve Crichton's having scans this afternoon. So we should know a little bit
1: on
3: more about
1: neck?
3: His injury
1: on,
3: this afternoon.
1: Yeah, so neck, what?
2: He might have to wear one of Brent Tate's sleeping bags.
1: Yeah, maybe, potentially.
2: You know,
1: it didn't look good,
2: though.
1: And you don't, I mean, it didn't look good.
3: No, but he was better after the
1: nerve damage, yeah.
2: Yeah, so I had my neck fused, and when you get hit in the back, like there is, like there's the nerves at the side, and they just get pinched, and you lose the power in your arms. So I know what he's going through because I played my last three or four years with him.
1: With that exact pain.
2: Yeah.
1: We're going to take a break, come back. We're going to recap Origin. That's up next. This is the Sunday Symbian on Triple M.
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1: Welcome back, Triple M Sunday Sinbin. All thanks to Pepper Money, James Graham, Brent Reed, Gordon Tallis, Ben Dobbin with you ahead of Rabbitohs taking on Newcastle. There is some team changes. I don't think Bradman Best is backing up. He's out of today's clash. And so we'll get to all that. Fletcher Sharp goes into the centres for him. And obviously Sandon Smith in the halves with Dylan Brown. And that's how that will work. We'll give you some more as we get a little closer. James Graham, Brent Reed, Gordon Tallis, Ben Dobbin. Let's just go back and unpack Origin a little bit more. And obviously, what a special night Suncorp Stadium is. It doesn't matter when it's a decider. Now, the result didn't go our way, but just a phenomenal, phenomenal experience when you go to an Origin game and you're part of it. And we've all been part, whether or not working. Gordy, you've played in them, and obviously you've commentated them before, James. You know, and Suncorp is just unbelievable. But three losses now in a row for Queensland at Suncorp Stadium. Oh, hang on. We've got to stop. We've got Jared Timms here. He's been on and off the line. Timmsy, hello, mate. How are you?
25: Goodness me. My phone is absolutely battling, boys, but great to be here. How are you, Dobbo?
1: Pretty good. Strong case to be built for both clubs this afternoon. Who do the Ladbroke punters think will get the job done?
25: Yeah, well, Ladbroke's market certainly suggests this is going to be one of the standout contests of the round, Dobbo, but all of the matchday interest has been with the Knights. They're into $1.70 now from $1.82. South even money out to $2.15. The line's opened up 1.5 points to 3.5 points.
3: Tim, do some of the league's most prolific try scorers are playing the Savo? Who do the Ladbroke's punters think will score first?
25: Yeah, plenty of genuine try scorers to pick from this one, isn't there? Probably no real surprises up the top of the market. The two they've really come for this week, Dom Young and Greg Marlhew, who are up at $9 and $9.75 respectively. And they're the only two up at single figures, so we've got double figure value about the rest of them. If you do like South today, Campbell Graham, a good push, 12 into $10.50. Interest to Dane Jennings, who scored last week, a $10.50 chance. A little bit of interest as well for Fletcher Hunt, who's gone 14.50 into $12.50.
0: Timsy, we're here celebrating the big birthday for Jairo. How about you give us a same game multi to really fire up these celebrations?
25: Absolutely, Jimmy. Let's go for anytime try scorers. We've been having pretty good luck with these recently. So let's go Campbell Graham, Dom Young, Fletcher Sharp, Greg Marlhew anytime, $18.14 in a Ladbrokes same game multi.
1: Good on you, Jared Timms. I'm going to go with that one this afternoon. I reckon that's got a bit on it. Last week was pretty good as well, which way he's been going. He's been very, very hot with his tips on fire. Jared Timms, we'll talk to you again next week, mate. Thank you.
25: Thanks, Dobbo. Good luck, Pompers.
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1: Yeah, welcome back. Sunday Simbin, as the countdown continues towards the Rabbitohs taking on the Knights this afternoon. Big birthday for Jai Arrow, and we're doing Jai Arrow this afternoon, raising money for motor neuron disease. Going back to the origin, Gordy, your take on Queensland's performance. You haven't really unpacked what you thought of the game, and we've talked obviously about the criticism towards Laurie, but some of those we touched on the bunker decisions.
4: New South Wales won more of the moments than what we did. Dare I say it, I reckon we were the better side of the series.
1: Yep.
4: Right? We just didn't get the job done. We were really good in game one, outstanding in game two. Maybe we got denied an opportunity when we, you know, were going to get off the canvas and have a little bit of a fight back. You know, the Selwyn Cobbo strip, there was two on it. The touch from Bostock, Max Plath being offside. The last try was off the ground, so.
1: Yep.
4: But in saying all that, right, and then there'd be decisions for New South Wales. They were the better side. They were absolutely outstanding. I thought their line speed, like when you were there watching it live, the first half an hour, we were like on the ropes.
1: Startled.
4: Yeah.
3: I think the two blokes for New South Wales who had to stand up, Payne Haas and Nathan Cleary, were two of the best players on the field, right? I mean, Nathan got Wally Lewis medal. Deservedly so. And Payne Haas had one of his best games at Origin level. And that was a fear, Dobbo, that those two blokes would fire up. And, you know, it was hard to... we struggled to go with them when those two guys were tearing us apart early in that football game.
1: Yeah, they did well. I mean, Cleary was just sublime,
3: was
1: wasn't
3: fantastic.
1: He? Yeah.
0: It's been a great series. Like, it's had... moments of controversy. Like me as an outsider, it's been a fun series to watch. I think looking back to Wednesday's game, I agree with you both. I thought New South Wales, their leaders really did have to stand up. I'd throw Liam Martin in the mix as well. So what an impact he had on the contest. He was so influential. You look at his stats and you think, oh, right, okay, he's pretty steady. Gordon mentioned some of those moments. Liam Martin makes those moments. He makes things happen. He gets stuff done. From a Queensland perspective, it was their skill execution. Like their skill has been phenomenal, but there was just a number of times where the pass was just half a foot or half a yard off, and at any level, that's going to cost you. And I think it cost Queensland. You mentioned the Max Plath. Chase, the reason he was offside is because there was a bad pass from dummy half that actually set, I think it was whoever kicked the ball, it set him back a bit.
3: I think it was Sammy Walker,
0: yeah,
3: wasn't it?
0: Yeah. And, you know, maybe looking, you go, like, Carrigan not getting on, I thought that was a bit of a surprise. I thought
1: I was surprised by that.
4: Because you got beaten through the middle. Like, I thought Lindsay Collins, what he's done in that jersey, and you don't know what you got until you miss it. Mm. And if you lock... at when Queensland are scoring a try or they're scoring a try, he seems to be in the picture, Big Lindsay, so I thought that we missed him in the middle. We didn't really get any momentum, so Munster and those guys could come into the game.
3: Well, I'm not sure Billy got it right, though, Gordy. I'm not sure Billy got his interchange right. There's been a lot of criticism about him pulling Callum Ponga off late in that game for five or 10 minutes.
1: Yeah.
3: He was off the field.
1: Well,
3: right?
1: Walsh ran hot. Walsh got on there, and he was making a huge difference. So you had to... you had to navigate to try and keep Reece Walsh on. I think the Trent Liero Carrigan,
4: and you need your halfback coming back on, so it's a tough one. You know, like, yeah. Like
3: I would say,
4: and we're getting beat in the middle, so that we take a middle off and put Carlin in the middle, and then they. So you just look.
3: I said Billy O coached Laurie for the first two games, right?
4: Yep.
3: I was pretty vocal about that.
4: Yep.
3: But Laurie got him in game three when it counted. Laurie outcoached Billy, so he deserves credit for that.
0: Queensland were really disappointed with a bit of their skill, and that Cam Murray try as well. Like that was
4: soft.
0: It was.
4: I'm telling you, Trent Liero would like to have that whole moment over again.
0: Well, New South Wales.
4: A soft hit up. Like, they're not being rude. It wasn't Payne Haas charging where you get caught, you know, it's out on the edge and you get wrong footed. It's just.
0: It caught New South Wales by surprise. They didn't realise Murray was in a try scoring opportunity whatsoever.
1: It makes it. Do you think Laurie will coach next year? I know he hasn't. You don't think he will?
3: No, I don't think he will. No.
1: So who do you think are the candidates?
3: Well, Ivan's obviously an option if Penrith are happy for him to do it.
1: Is Trent Barrett an option?
3: I know Joey's been pushing him, hasn't he?
1: I haven't heard.
3: Boyd Cordner's the obvious one. I mean, Boyd Cordner's on the staff now, and Boyd and Matt King are both on the staff, so they're the obvious guys, right? And I think Boyd's probably. Got some huge raps on him. He's done some great work at the Roosters. He's a pretty inspirational guy. You know, wouldn't surprise me if they go with Boyd Cordner or...
4: You've got to have thick skin to do it.
3: That's the thing.
4: The way Brad Fittler's been... And that's probably why I reckon Matty and Joey don't do it. And I'd love to see those guys have a crack. Look, I really would. But the criticism that comes with it, right?
3: We've just got to win, Gordy. If you win, you don't have to worry about the criticism.
4: I get it, but you're playing against Queensland.
3: That's why it works.
4: Of course you want to win, and of course they're trying their best to win, but that game since it started, it's about the moments. Like, and when I say the moments, in Queensland were the better side, but Ponga goes off. Teddy out jumps two guys. Bradman Best, okay, it might have been touched. He runs 100 metres and palms off a teammate. He won that moment. It's the moments. And it comes down, you don't coach those, right?
3: But the coach is the bloke under the gun.
4: I know, but he's always under the gun.
3: Billy will start next year under pressure.
4: No, he won't. I don't know where that
3: Freddie and Laurie run pressure.
4: Okay, so who coaches Queensland? If Billy goes out,
3: I don't know.
4: Probably,
3: but someone always puts Cam their hand Smith. Up, Gordy.
4: Probably his good mate Cam, but right.
3: Probably. But if he loses next year's series, Gordy, that's he would have lost three of his last four series.
4: Yeah, and then how many has he won?
3: He's won three or five.
4: Okay, so that means that he'd be at 50%. That's a pretty good record as a State of Origin coach. It wouldn't be too many that have coached that many series and have that record. It's really tough. And you know what? Gus is a genius, is he?
3: Yep.
4: Didn't he lose in 95?
3: Yeah.
4: No, did he?
3: Yeah.
4: So Fatty outcoached him. A bloke on the footy show that said that they were that drunk at a session. He goes, we're going to do it again. They were dropping balls. They were falling over. They were spewing. And they did it again. When he got on the bus, he goes, that is the worst performance I've ever seen, training session from any Queensland side. But tonight we're going to do it again, but you've got to come home half an hour earlier. Right? And then they win the series. So when people know about coaching, right, sometimes they don't.
0: So, my observations of it all, it's about mentality. You're not actually coach, really. It's state of origin. You're not actually coaching.
4: I'll tell you where it was won. When Isaiah went in, this is either galvanise us or it's going to break us. And all that stuff written about he's not going to play, it's Murray and this and this and this, and we're not this. And it was the motivation that they needed. Moses is going to be in or out. He kicked the ears off. And those
3: so it was
4: guys,
3: Fidel and Travie Mayne's fault,
0: right? Hey? Well, I was going to ask Gordon.
4: Well, that's what happens, mate. So, you know what? When it's a game and it's pretty level, like I do believe everybody's saying Queensland were favourites. I thought that the whole series was on a nice edge because I thought we were under the cosh in game two at half time. I really did. I'm thinking we're under the pump here. And we did get away with it and it was moments and we got a couple of lucky tries, right? And because there is a bit of luck in some tries, but you got to make your own luck. And then, anyway.
0: Do you think being favourites?
4: That little bit of motivation.
0: Like,
4: oh.
0: Do you reckon Queensland handled being favourites?
4: It was spoken about a lot, and New South Wales really loved it. I did a lot of stuff with Gerge and all the boys, like around, oh, mate, you guys are favourites, you don't like it. And I just had to turn and say, I'm not playing. Like, I don't think I've ever gone into a game, ever, and gone. Hey, we're favourites today, boys.
0: Yeah, you're right.
4: No one, you have never once, ever spoken about what you're doing, what you're paid or whatever. So, yeah, I think that's one for the punters. And it's good for us to talk about, oh, your favourites. But as a player, never won.
0: Maybe I'm framing it the other way. Do you reckon it benefited New South Wales then? To be...
4: being underdogs?
0: Yeah.
4: Look at these guys. Probably.
0: Feeling like we need a response. So for me, watching it, it was clear. Nathan Cleary was determined to have the game of his life, as was Payne Haas,
4: Martin. Well, he's been criticised that he needs that moment. He's not this, he's not that. And I'm like... And I'd sit there and go, he doesn't need those. I know as a player. But my opinion's that... And someone's opinion that he needs.
3: I don't think Nathan got criticised. I disagree with that sentiment because Laurie said that as well. I think he got questioned at that level, but no one ever criticised Nathan Cleary's ability or the fact that he's a great player.
4: He hasn't won this, he hasn't won that.
3: They questioned whether he had conquered Origin. That was the question. I don't think it was necessarily a criticism.
4: Reading it, getting told about it, saying it. You're still getting questioned on your ability. You can call it whatever you want. You can call it constructive criticism. Brent?
6: Still affects everybody, and especially the individual.
4: Just my nephew spoke to Dole about getting in and out of breaks. He does.
6: He's trying to whine at me, just like you are.
4: Who, me?
6: Yeah, you want my job. That's fine.
4: There's one thing I don't want. I don't want your job.
6: Why not?
4: Because I'd rather sit here as me.
6: Really?
4: Yeah.
6: You might be a bit more elevated if you come on board and lead.
4: What, as you?
6: Yeah.
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10: Welcome back, Triple M Sunday Sinbin. We're on the countdown ahead of Rabbitohs taking on the Knights. Dan Ganane will be your call for that one. Brent Reed, Gordon Tallis, James Graham and Ben Dobman with you. It is now time for the Mitsubishi Triton's toughest player. Thanks to Mitsubishi Triton, the new Raider, breaking new ground. James Graham, who is your Mitsubishi Triton toughest player?
11: Yeah, I've gone with the Roosters winger, Daniel Tupou, who marked his 300th game. What a player. Honestly, for a lot of our listeners, he is a winger, Gordon, so yeah.
4: I love it.
11: Very rare.
4: I know, it's rare. But honestly, he doesn't have red hair.
11: What a player he is. He's so underrated. Honestly, playing against him so many times, he was so influential for the Roosters. He'd always take the second carry off a kickoff. He was like an extra front rower. His longevity, he should be obviously playing at the Roosters, probably not as, because he's overshadowed by a number of superstar teammates. He is incredible. So a tough career, 300 games down, many more to come, I think, as well.
4: Yeah, do you know, it's strange to say that, but watching the coverage last night, the Fox coverage, and the way Jared Rhea Hargreaves spoke about him, and like, that's, let me tell you something in life. Front rowers and wingers probably don't get on. Right? So, like, to have him sit there and pray someone, and I know.
10: Yeah, well, he said, geez, I hope he gets a try. Well, he got three in the second half. That was it was just like, it was really big. Just looking, Conor McGregor had his knee blown out in the first strike of the fight with Max Holloway. So 5 years for everybody wanting this to happen, and then it's over within, 40 seconds of the bout. So for anybody that's a UFC man, it's all over. So he'll still get paid, but he's going to have an operation to go with it. It's going to take tonight. He should retire. That should be it, eh?
4: He lost his last two or so fights and hasn't fought for 5 years.
10: Well,
4: mate,
10: he's
4: telling you, you're buying.
3: He doesn't need the money either, does he? He's minted.
11: I think he needs the direction, though, and the discipline.
10: Yeah, yeah, right. He can go a bit wayward. Like some other people I know.
4: Put a name to it. We spoke about it off the top of the show. Don't leave it out in the open, because now someone driving around could think it's me.
10: No, it's not you. And it's not you. It's not you, Brett Reed. It's not you, Brett Reed, either.
3: Yeah, but worry.
4: Well. Emily, talking about you again on radio.
11: maybe some people need that direction, that sense of purpose. I think Mr. McGregor is one of those people.
10: Yeah, good.
4: Hold on, did it become a non-contest?
10: Oh, I think what happens is when that kind of stuff is over, you got built, and then somebody from outside, he just got pummeled because his knee was on the ground, and they called it to, fight over. Let's talk about
3: pummeled. What's that?
11: I think Dobbo's just invented a word.
10: What, pummeled?
11: Pummeled.
10: Yeah, have you ever heard of pummeled?
11: I don't think you'd be doing any UFC commentary anytime soon, babe.
3: I think it's pummeled, Dobbo.
10: Pummeled.
3: Not pummeled.
10: I was close, wasn't I?
11: Yeah.
3: You're about to get pummeled for my comment.
4: How many have you got wrong today?
10: One of them, let me just say this now, one of them was not my fault. I was reading off the script.
3: He had a Ron Burgundy.
10: And there was a typo error from Channel 7 Charlie, because he's been trying to white out for my job. I've named him. He's been trying to white out me for my job since the beginning of the year. And he's doing that. He does.
11: But to be the host.
10: Yeah, he wants that job.
3: He is a shooting star of the industry, though. Be careful.
7: Whose opinion's that? Where
3: common
7: that
3: knowledge, mate.
7: Is it?
4: His, and he's the boss.
3: Yeah.
4: It's like, well, captain coach, brother.
7: I was told by somebody that he's hoping to be hosting this show next year, and I'm like, over my dead body. The fans don't want Channel 7 Charlie. The fans want me.
4: don't ever put that to a vote. There's one thing. You just keep on believing.
11: We should do that, a poll. A poll to who
4: actually
11: hosts.
4: You know what? I get Ladbrokes to run a poll.
7: No, we're not running any Ladbrokes poll.
3: Old Charlie's been pumping.
4: Let's just run a poll. Who's the most popular guy on this show?
11: I reckon the spot.
7: That's not the question. Win that. Win that because everybody loves Gordy. Everybody loves Gordy.
3: Not everybody.
11: Why don't we go ask the sponsors who they want doing their reads? Because you've botched a lot of them over the years.
7: Hey, listen here, Dunderhead. Just be quiet. Who do we like this afternoon? Quickly, quickly.
11: I'd like my Aria boots that have been taken 3 years.
7: Okay, Brett Reed. Who do you like this afternoon?
3: I think South will pumble the Knights today.
7: Okay, who do you like? Gordon, tell us.
4: I'd like my Aria boots like James Gray. Oh,
11: Mr. Pumble.
4: Are you sure you're not on Bumble?
7: You know what?
4: As well?
7: I might even strike next week and not be here. Kickoff's not far away. Knights taking on South. An important game. Dan G'day joining you. Up next. That's the end of the Sunday sin bin. Thank God.
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1: Hey there, Stephen Zoyce with you. A 300th game for the ages from Rooster Daniel Tupou last night as the Chooks brushed the Eels aside 28 points to 12. The veteran bagging a hat-trick in the win at Allianz Stadium, Sydney coach Trent Robinson paying tribute to him.
6: Everyone morphs throughout their career and Toops has definitely done that behind the scenes and we've seen that, but he's also stayed true to who he is and part of that is not wanting to talk to media from a shyness perspective and a humble perspective.
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1: Blue skies and 17 degrees at Accor Stadium. We're up shortly. 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
5: It has been the most beautiful weekend here in Sydney. A little crisp,
6: stunning.
5: But it is so clear. You know when you hear the term, not a cloud in the sky? And usually there's a bit of hypocrisy, or a bit of mayonnaise. I can't see a cloud in the sky.
6: No.
5: It is the most beautiful blue sky.
6: Flying in today was one of the... It's just spectacular. Like, when you fly into Sydney on a beautiful day in and out, and you can see the harbour, it's stunning. It's
5: shimmer.
6: It's one of the best cities in the world.
5: All right.
6: If not the...
5: We're coming back in 30 seconds because it's a big game. Obviously, we've got all the attachments to this game with Jai Arrow, but it's a big one for both these sides as well. It's Rabbitohs on the Knights, and it's after this.
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5: A Sunday footy unlike any other. Part game, part birthday party. The Rabbitohs are treading water and in danger of slipping out of the eight. But when the moment is right, they're a team that can ride the emotions better than most. A few weeks ago, on a night honouring Jai Arrow, they absolutely demolished the Broncos. Can they do it today against the Knights? That will be no easy task. The Knights have their sights set on the top four. 7 wins from their last 8. And with Ponga and Best coming back, at least Ponga playing in this game, they're pretty close to a top-notch lineup. It is the South Sydney Rabbitohs against the Newcastle Knights. Sunday footy on Triple M. And a guard of honour already being formed for Jai Arrow out there. We've got the bell about to be rung. Probably about 18,000-20,000 here. Jimmy Graham, Gordon Tallis, lovely to see you.
6: Good to see you, Dan. Welcome back.
5: I enjoyed your call last week. I got the last 20 minutes of
6: welcome back.
5: Hamlin.
6: You just made us extremely jealous. Telling us for the last 20 minutes what you've been doing over in Vegas, World Cup, poker, pool parties in Vegas.
5: Bit of warm
6: thanks,
5: weather.
6: Mate. Yeah, no, thanks a
5: lot. Bit of
6: warm
5: weather in the middle of winter.
6: Sorry, mate, we'll keep the fort. Maybe we'll hold
5: he did. Back. I listened last week. I enjoyed it. I told you I enjoyed it. Parramatta getting an upset. I was driving through LA at 10:30 at night. I'm listening to Dobbo call. You blokes not letting him call, I might add. Just absolutely Dobbo.
6: Oh, you know the rules, Dan.
5: Dobbo, down to you on the sideline.
11: Yeah, g'day, Dan. What a crowd we have here. A special occasion. We've just got Bob McCarthy out here at the present moment. He's about to ring the bell with his grandson. A wonderful afternoon for Jai Arrow, and obviously we have a game of rugby league that's fairly significant as well, because both sides want a victory to really take and cement their year as they all march towards the finals.
5: It's a good day of footy, Dobbo, not just this one. We've got Manly and the Cowboys. You'll get that on the listener app. And then Melbourne up against the mighty Titans at 6:15, and that'll be on Triple M as well. So what's to look forward to here?
12: Speaking of listening to calls, Dan, I listened to your Origin call on Wednesday.
5: Yeah.
12: Kick predictor.
5: What about it?
12: You said 100%.
5: Round it up.
12: Don't
5: start on me.
12: No, I was shocked.
5: I come here in a good mood.
12: I was shocked. I was like, hang on a minute. When did this happen? It was the world's first 100% on the kick predictor.
5: I've ground it up.
6: Oh.
5: Origin is so quick, Jimmy. You just got to cut corners.
6: Can I just ask?
12: Okay.
6: Was it a New South Wales player kicking it or a Queensland player kicking it?
12: It was a New South. It was the.
6: It had to be New South Wales.
5: New South Wales.
6: Because we didn't kick one.
5: I was going to say, they had a lot more kicks than gold. Yeah, nearly fell into that. South Sydney come out. Duffy, Jennings, Duncan, White, Graham, Sullivan, Ward. Totola, Brandon Smith, Kalama Tungi, Fifita, Aiken Murray, the bench, Hubner, Humphreys, Riddell, Liam LeBlanc, Jai Gray on the bench, and Latrell Sigwald. The Knights, Ponga, Young, Gagai, Sharp in the centres, Marju, Sanders, Smith, and Dylan Brownie, halves, Hopwood, Crossland, Mooney, Lucas, Kant, and Croker, the second row, and 13. And then you've got a bench of Frizzell, Crouch, Graham, Hunt, Manu Leilua. Newcastle versus South. Gordon, tell us your tip, please.
6: I'm going to go Newcastle.
5: Jimmy Graham?
12: I'm same, Dana. Just like the Newcastle Knights with their speed. The likes of Fletcher Sharp. Interesting with South and Duffy coming in, though. Big response.
5: It's a couple of times he's done that, Wayne Bennett. It just doesn't seem he's convinced about Jai Gray. So off we go. And it's Trey Mooney running towards the southern end in the bright sunlight of Sydney's Accor Stadium. Newcastle, they can be in the four for the first time this deep into a season, for the first time in 20 years if they win today. Croker with a run, 15 short of halfway. South Sydney on the edge of the eight at the moment as Brown just floats across, links up with Cairns, wearing 17, but playing in the second row. And he's dropped down now. As it's again worked to the right side with Dom Young driven back inside his own territory. So the Knights get through their opening set here. We're Crossland feeding it on to Ponga. Ponga puts up a kick. That's awkward, that one. It's about 20 metres in distance and not a particularly high kick. It was allowed to be caught by Gagai, the former Rabbitoh, and then South Sydney captured him. So strange one there and a changeover. It is South Sydney bringing it back. World Cup, Argentina 3 have beaten Switzerland 1 in extra time. That's a full-time score. So England, Argentina in the World Cup semi-finals.
6: Toblerone.
5: 15 short of halfway.
6: They're going home, Toblerone.
5: Left to right. It comes from Ward away to Duffy. Duffy.
12: Probably taking the Falklands back.
5: Yeah, it's a run here for Kalama Tungi.
6: I like Jimmy Graham. He got dressed up today. And I thought he was going to the footy, but he was watching England.
5: I bet he was, yeah.
6: He wasn't allowed in the safety shorts. Yeah, he had to put on slack.
5: Here comes Fifita bent back. What's it like, Jimmy, to have the corrupt FIFA on your side? Tell us as Australians. Anyway, the high kick goes up.
6: We need him.
5: It's Ponga going up and catching it, but brought down inside his 10. So steady start to both sides here. No score. Triple M rocking Sunday footy. South Sydney and Newcastle for Remot Water.
12: Yeah, I like the kickoff set from the Newcastle Knights. It was just a poor end of set, but both sides getting through and getting a good feel for the game. And, yeah, it looks like it's going to open up and be a quick one down.
5: So it's played now in the centre of this Accor Stadium by Sharp in the centres today. Shifted out to the right from Ponga along to Young. In the centres on that play, Gagai was hanging out on the wing as Young is collected. 15 short of halfway. Back to the left it comes. Ponga away now to Sandon Smith. Here's Fletcher Sharp. Fletcher Sharp almost away. Great tackle by White. He's been doing that all season, White, when he's been available for this South Sydney team. A tremendous tackle. High kick. It's going to drop for Duffy, 20 out from his own line. He almost slips over there like he's on an ice hockey rink, but he holds his ground and then is tackled. But warning shot fired by Newcastle. Sharp, doesn't matter where he plays, always looks dangerous.
6: Yeah, well, just that set then, they tested Jack White and then obviously Talis Duncan. Newcastle went coast to coast. They're throwing the ball around so much speed. They look sharp.
5: Ah, sharp, looks sharp. They've been great for the last couple of months as South Sydney working to the left side. Talis Duncan has done a job for South in the centres, almost
12: job.
5: Up to halfway, four short of halfway where he's put down. Picked up out of dummy half by young Dane Jennings in his third game of first grade, and he runs out of dummy half beyond halfway before he stopped. The high kick on the last from Ward is deep, pretty well weighted, taken by Ponga, two out from his own line, floats across field. He gets out of the first tackle, but no further.
13: Newcastle, 10 from their own line, 4 gone. Remember, these two played an absolute classic early in the season. Newcastle 42-38. All signs here, we're not going to have a game of certainly that high-scoring nature. Certainly not from both teams anyway, the way this has started. It's been steady as she goes. Sides respecting each other. Hopwood, the front rower, hitting it up. On the next, after the quick play the ball. Croker out to Brown, turning it into Gagai. Gagai bumps off the line of Tungy, gets to another. South claiming obstruction. There's Knights everywhere. Ball pass way too early to Brown. Gets it on the Gagai. Gagai keeps it going to Sanders Smith, and he plunges over. It's going up as a try. I think there was a Knight or two that was hoping... The tackle was made just short of the line, but Sandon Smith didn't read the script and has gone over, which means it all goes back to the bunker. And I think South might have a case here. Well, they certainly think they do. 4-0 for now, Newcastle.
12: Yeah, it's going to require closer inspection. Dylan Brown drifts across the field. He brings two players underneath. And I don't think there's an obstruction there. I think that is all, maybe, just on the second step.
6: He goes and grabs him. The South Sydney player goes to tackle a Newcastle guy that was no chance of getting the footy. This is a common sense rule.
13: So the
12: it's Cam Murray as well that tries to milk it.
13: The obstruction, if
6: he
13: it is...
6: He does try to milk it, but it's only soy milk. We don't like it.
13: It occurs directly sideways. Straight away. I sweep. Gagai threw that pass early... A guy who's played 300 games does not throw a pass like that. I think he wanted that play to come to an end.
12: He was trying not to score.
13: Yeah. We should have just taken the tackle. I don't know. He had the right idea. He just went about it the wrong way. So penalty South on halfway.
6: So they miss two people in the tackle. They miss the hand of God. And they miss a pass off the ground and they get that. I love the bunker.
13: Hand of God. What a reference. As England's about to play Argentina, the hand of God.
6: Some of us have it there, some of us don't.
13: Ben Dobbin, sideline.
11: Yeah, right call. And you could see the South Sydney players just stop automatically. And I think you're right. I think if Dan Gagai goes to the ground, it's play on. Instead, South Sydney with a real opportunity here, 25 metres out.
13: Thank you. Ben Dobbin on the sideline for Bob JT Marks. South put it into touch inside the 30. So they go to work here through the front rower to Vita Totola. And he carries it down the centre of this Accor Stadium, running to the northern end. Brandon Smith, the dummy half, feeding it on to Kalama Tungy. Kalama Tungy put down in front of the right upright. And it opens up the left here where it comes across to Jaden Sullivan, keeping it going to Dufty. Bounces off Brown, but then plunges to the ground. No Walker, no Mitchell, of course, for South. As Dufty plays it 9 away. Back to the open right. Comes here to Sullivan, dummies, and threatens to go through. He got past Hopwood, but not quite past Crossland. In front of the black dot on tackle 5 now. It comes to Murray. And Murray didn't like what he saw on his outside, so he ran it himself and gets it within 2 metres. But it now comes down to this final play. Brandon Smith throws open left, deep to Ward. Ward to Sullivan. On to Dufty. Early ball, Duncan. Duncan. Beats one, beats another. Threatening a touch by Dylan Brown. Bit of disorganisation from South Sydney, but Brown ends it once and for all, and that's a changeover. No score, 6 gone on the Beacon Trade score.
6: Yeah, tackle had to be made. Wasn't it by Dylan Brown? He just gets on the outside. That's a great run from Talis Duncan. Gets on the outside of the more experienced Dane Gagai, brushes him off. Strong tackle from Brown, throws him over the side.
13: So down sharp. Going down the centre here. Starting to open up a bit for Newcastle in terms of the ladder. The Dolphins slipping back a little. Manly, of course, haven't been great the last few weeks. Certainly not what they have been.
14: Ball's been knocked down. Just a routine hit up from Hopwood. He was absolutely smashed by Murray and Brandon Smith. And the ball's come out. Well, now South Sydney can really put on some attack. As we look at a replay for Harvey Norman, it was Smith around the midriff, and then a bit of grunt up top from Murray, and Hopwood, the youngster, couldn't hang on to it.
12: Brandon Smith there, underneath the football, forces an error. He's been good this year, Hopwood. Gets a start as well. He played that moment back. Credit to Brandon Smith, but Hopgood just needs to know when it's time to take your medicine, and that was one of those situations.
13: Shadow covers about half this Accor Stadium.
6: There was no camembert in that tackle. It was really a fair bit of cheddar.
15: What's happening here?
13: Now, hang on. Is
6: challenge?
13: Someone's on report here.
15: It's on report.
13: Hang on, we've got a danger. So Murray's role in the tackle has been penalised. So no scrum, no reward for Brandon Smith. Let's look at the Harvey Norman. Oh, yeah. He's come in and the first contact hit Hopwood in the head. Ball put into touch. 30 metres out.
12: Ball from the bunker.
13: Hey?
12: Must have been a ball from the bunker.
13: It certainly, yeah, it was late. It was late, all right. So Newcastle now, they can put on their first real attacking set with Hopwood holding onto it this time as he hits it up. Comes left from Smith to Ponga. Ponga to Sharp. And hands full Whiten, but Whiten again comes up with a crucial play. That's the one-on-one battle, it seems. Sharp v. Whiten as Crossland floats across to the middle, pops a ball back into Mooney. Mooney bustles his way towards the 10-metre line. Just left of the post, the Knights, three tackles left. Crossland to the open right to Smith. Runs into the line, then throws to Brown. Keeps it going right to Ponga. Here it goes with Ponga. Oh, what a tackle! But it's not finished off by Duncan. And Ponga gets up, goes again, and scores. Well, it was a tremendous legs tackle from Duncan, but he couldn't hang on. And Ponga just walks over the line. And once again, it's Newcastle 4-0. I think this one will stick.
12: Will the referee allow Caelan Ponga to continue on yet? Yeah, he given the signal. Ponga a little bit unsure on what to do. Referee said play on. It's a great effort there from Talis Duncan, but just couldn't quite hold on. They're coming to this right-hand side. You mentioned Jack Whiten on defensively, but every time they've come to the right, Dane Gay guy, Dominic Young, they've started to make inroads in their right-hand side attack, the Newcastle Knights.
6: Yeah, just their attack, isn't it? They're just going from left to right. They went at Jack Whiten, and it was another widespread. It was Dominic Young last time putting pressure on Talis Duncan. This time, Caelan Ponga just got on the outside of him. Great job by Talis Duncan, but just falls off the tackle. And
12: oh, hang on.
6: Hey, and Caelan Ponga gets up and scores again.
13: So 4-0 is again going to be taken off. Okay, let's see. Obstruction.
15: Looking at the lead run of Dane Gagai, he's required to run through space.
6: Oh, does he stop on a line like Liam Martin?
15: He contacts Jaden Sullivan at this point.
13: Well, that one.
6: Come on. Come on.
13: You can't do it, Gordy. Now, is Sullivan going to stop Ponga?
15: He would have been able to defend at this point of the play.
12: Because he goes to the ground and then has to get back up, I think Sullivan can make a good attempt.
13: Well,
6: but Sullivan gets in front of him because it's Dane Gagai. He runs a great line and he wasn't a decoy. He was an option to get the footy. So that means that you can't run another option. So everybody's got to stand back like under eights and watch their teammate run. Is that what we're trying to get the game to? I don't think that was... You know how you do watch in his plays and they run those decoys and they do try to get in the road? I don't think that was that case.
13: I'll give you this. Sullivan sold it well.
12: Yes.
13: Souths make it the halfway. Ben Dobbin quickly sideline. Bob Jane Seymour.
11: They got that one right again, but worrying signs for South Sydney. They've had two opportunities. The Knights, they haven't capitalised, but they are looking very dangerous in attack.
13: Yeah, long ranger, no try in that one. Their first real attacking set and they get over again, but still no score. Murray beat the rushing defence and drag defenders with him under the 20-metre line. So Southsea with two tackles left. Brandon Smith. Oh, six again. Ruck infringement. They wouldn't let Murray play quickly. To Tola bumping it forward. Brought down 14 metres away. He'll play it here to Smith. Goes to the right. Across it comes from the halfback. Ward to Big Fafita. His first real crack at it. There's four defenders there to stop him. They can't get him to grab, but they do their job, the Knights. Back to the open left. White to Ward. Ward on to Murray. Excellent ball to Kalama Tungi, but an even better tackle from Dylan Brown. Played here quickly to Smith. Gets it onto Totola. This is desperate Knights defence.
6: Go yourself, you little wombat. Brandon Smith comes out and he passes the ball. I think if he backs himself, he's such a robust ball runner. But he's got a big guy pushing into a hole. What do you like? It's damned if you do, but in hindsight, I think if he goes himself.
13: So Trey Mooney, it looks like he's concussed. He was in the middle of all this.
12: Oh, yeah.
13: So he's gone in to put his body on the line and he's come away in a bit of trouble. And I think he's going to have to come off. I'm not sure it's going to get an automatic category one ball away. But

0: off the bat.
1: Yeah, let's get on with it. But you're right, Gordon. Brandon Smith there. The quick play the ball was on. If he got low there was no stopping.
0: No stopping.
2: So, Frizzell coming into the game. The ball be played under the sticks. Now, there was a ding. Did we get a set restart there? We'll soon find out. Because the ding happened after play was called off. And here it comes now to the open right, where Ward gets it on Duffy. Beautiful ball to Graham, and he strolls over the right winger. Oh, South Sydney get on the board first. That's a beautiful bit of ball movement, the deception, and Campbell Graham, who started his career as a winger, just strolls over for his seventh try of the year. And after conceding two, which were turned away, South 4 points to nil leaders over Newcastle.
0: Yeah, and it was off a really slow play the ball as well. They had to wait for him to go off. They were all set. There's no excuses. South Sydney still broke them down. They just didn't read the numbers there, the Newcastle Knights. Two tries have been taken off. I'm sure that they'll have a look at this one. If the Newcastle player falls over there, Dan, is it a no try?
1: Well, Dan, you said it in the call. He strolls over and he literally drops here, Campbell Graham. It's a great pass from Duffy, who's been brought into the starting lineup, repaying the faith from Wayne Bennett. That is a beautiful 3-on-2 situation assessed there by Matt Duffy. Finds Campbell Graham in open space, and he did actually just stroll over. The Knights would be disappointed because, Gordon, like you say, there was a hold-up in play. It wasn't quick. They were set. They just got
0: their numbers a little bit wrong.
2: 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Are you that obsessed with the Pertec kick predictor?
1: It just stood out, Dan.
2: I think you might have listened just so you can catch me out on something. You spent 2 hours listening to Triple M footy to prove me wrong on something.
0: No, not to prove you wrong.
2: 5 in from touch. I don't use state.
0: We're not Brent Reed.
2: Don't start. We're here to call the game. You had your arguing show. 52% Pertec kick predictor award. Sprays it right.
0: I find that like constructive criticism or robust conversation, we like to name that show. I wouldn't call it arguing.
2: That's a great name for a show. Constructive criticism. 4-0 South Sydney over Newcastle. Dobbo after this. Triple M rocking the footy for Maccas.
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4: We see this time and time again. South Sydney only have had 21% possession and already they're in the lead. A nice try to Campbell Graham. Cat 2 for Trey Mooney and Dan. I'm with you against those two palookas, mate. Stand your ground against those two blokes.
2: That's it. Thank you. Here it comes now here to Tola. This is why I had to have a week off last week. Sometimes you just got to get away from it all.
0: I'm my Conor McGregor. Who was that guy? Who was that guy?
2: Now here's Fifita. Followed up by a lovely run. Brandon Smith is in the mood today. He carries it to within 15 of halfway. Bump forward by Duffy. Duffy almost a half. Gee, gets quick play the ball, Duffy. Not only the meters and the work rate, but the quick play the ball. No wonder Bennett loves it. Kick is a wobbler, but it is deep, and it's taken by Marjou, who jinks and dances into the defensive line. 21 out from their own line. 4-0. South leading, Triple M rocking the footy for Maccas. Nice touch by Maccas, by the way. They're sending Jai Arrow and his family to America next week. Reading in Danny's column to watch the World Cup final. So good work from them. Now here's Thomas Kant.
0: I don't know whether Maccas know that he wanted me to go with him as his chaperone.
2: That's right. That's right.
0: And then I need James Graham to help because he knows more about soccer.
2: Oh, hang on, Newcastle. I've tapped it along. It's on the ground. That was terrible. Picked up by South.
5: Campbell Graham.
2: It's an unbelievably a Campbell Graham knock on. It was a diabolical exchange of passes from Newcastle. They were shoveling it along like it was past the parcel inside their own half. Ponga tapping it along because he was worried he was about to get smashed. And Campbell Graham, if he hangs onto it, South have got it just outside the 20. Now, Graham stayed on the ground briefly, but I think he's okay. 4-0 Bunnies, and Newcastle will bring it out.
1: Yeah, Knights have really come with a game plan to shift the football a lot today. But on that particular instance, South Sydney defenders were all over them. I think they can't premeditate the shifts. I think they've got to earn the right or see when it's on and then go to that option second. Don't just shift for shifting's sake.
2: So here's a played out Matt Crocar. He's always

0: threat now to offload, and he almost did as he was tackled. Played quickly, though, to Crossland. Crossland feeding it on down the short left to Dylan Lucas. Makes it to halfway. Three gone as Crossland to the open right to Smith. Keeps it going to Brown. Deep pass, Ponga. Ponga, beautiful pass out to Dom Young. Goes down the sideline, but he put a foot on the line. Flag is raised. We can see it from 60 metres away that Young stepped on the white paint.
1: What a ball. That is beautiful, that ball. Gets on the outside. Does he step on the line? Oh, yes, he does. Just three times, that's all. Just to make sure. But what about that arc? He just runs that beautiful outline. And that ball from Callum Bonga. That's the old outball Kevin Walden.
0: Callum Bonga, did you say?
1: Callum Ponga.
0: You old hippie.
1: Callum Bonga. Callum Ponga. That's the old outball, wasn't it?
2: Walters
1: that's to Steve Renner.
0: I was going to say, that's a Walters special. Yeah.
2: And you know what? Great to see the Tootsie stick his flag up. We saw a bit of indecision before by the referee, not calling that obstruction on the fly. You know, you could be tempted to let that one go through and let the bunker check it. Great call from the Tootsie.
0: Good competitive game. The Knights must be getting frustrated. Oh, hang on. Dufty throws a pass, which is dropped, and it's taken by Gagai. Inside pass to Young, and now he drops it. He would have been tackled 10 metres out. But Newcastle, it must feel like it's just not their day. They've been denied twice by the bunker. Dom Young has got close a couple of times in the last 2 minutes.
2: Dwayne Jennings, what about that?
0: So Dufty threw a pass that just slipped through the fingertips of Duncan, fell into the breadbasket of Gagai, and you're right, it was Jennings, the young man. Oh, no. Who's that down, Dobbo? Can you see there?
2: It might be Jennings.
0: Down there. It's right near the left wing. Dobbo will be getting us updated on that one. His back is on the ground, and his hands are on his face. You might be right, Jimmy Graham.
2: I think it was in making that. He's been injured in making that try-saving tackle. They're signalling to the bench. They're trying to get him off.
0: Jeez, that's a nasty-looking situation. 45 out. And they've dropped the ball. Newcastle have dropped the ball. Horrible communication between Ponga and Marju. It was like they both called yours. Marju stood there like a statue and appeared to hit him on the way down. South will get his 10 metres out. The Knights are rattled. The Knights, these denied tries, as we look.
1: He doesn't knock that on.
0: Challenge it, for God's sake. I thought it hit Marju on the leg. It just dropped down and hit him on the leg. And he just picks it up. There's no knock on unless... Dobbo, what have you got down there for Bob James Seymour?
3: So Jai Gray is definitely coming on now. He's onto the field. I'm going to get you a complete update on what has gone on with Jennings. He's going straight up the tunnel. So not good signs at all. It looks like a knee. But I'll get you a complete update. But Jai Gray into the field. And David Fifita has belted Marju. Like... as big a hit as I've seen as he was going to the ground. It was all legal as well.
1: This is interesting, mates.
0: As you boys watch the Harvey Norman replay, or a little knee to the ribs as well, if you don't mind. But Jai Gray's not a winger. Dufty's not a winger. Duncan and Whiten are playing in the centres. Someone's going to be playing on the wing who doesn't normally play there. Looks like Gray.
1: Is that a fair tackle from Fifita? I think it is.
0: Well, it's South's ball, 10 away, so the refs are comfortable with it. And South's up 4-0, 16 gone. Triple M rocking. Very intriguing Sunday afternoon clash. Burrow is chockers. Well done. There's some things, I'll tell you what, there's some lessons we can learn from a day like today. Two kids getting in for free here at this ground. I think we can make that more of a normal thing. Just get people in this joint. Here's a carry now from Kalamatunga. Brought down 12 away. Left upright. South Sydney here looking for their second try. They get an extra tackle as well with a set restart as Ward drops it off. Fifita. Wow. Runs straight over the top of Lucas, but there were two other Knights here to bring big Fifita down. Played back now to Smith. Goes to the open left. Across it goes Hubner into the game, feeding it onto Kalamatunga. He's collected. Again, they can't get the South Sydney player to ground, but he will be made to play in front of the left upright. Smith short side of the left. Sullivan goes for it. Beautiful read from Crossland. Had to make that tackle, and he did one-on-one. As the ball is played to Duncan. Throws a loose pass, taken though by Smith. Keeping it going to Hubner. Hubner with a settler, but the Knights have held on pretty well here. 4-0 they trail. South, centre field with Smith. To the right, onto Gray. Inside pass to Tola. Presses over. And South find a way through. They just went straight through the middle. An outside, inside. And South lead 8 points to nil here at Accor Stadium, and a pretty easy kick to come as well.
2: Yeah, well, they went to that right-hand side earlier, and this is Ashton Ward. He gets the Newcastle Knights A defender who just sprints out of the line, tries to apply some pressure. The marker doesn't work hard enough. And obviously, Ward's got all his big threats on the outside of him. That side there is one of the go-to sides. He's got people like David Fifita, Jack White, and on there. But he goes inside to Totola. Smart play. Totola has a little bit of work to do, but that is brilliant from the South's number seven.
1: So hard to stop. Big front rower. Legs like tree trunks. Just great timing. Beautiful ball from the halfback. Ward, he just turns back inside. Little bit lazy. Gave up on the play. I don't think it's going to come back my way. And it does. Mate, just on the two kids getting in for free.
0: Yeah.
1: It'd be a really tough decision if you had three.
0: Yes.
1: which two come with you?
0: Here's the kid.
1: Sorry, mate. You're staying home with mum.
0: Next to the right up.
1: Oh.
0: Have you got three kids, Jimmy?
2: No, two. Okay. I wouldn't bring any of them. You ask too many questions in the game. It's annoying. Like, honestly, going to the game with the kids, it's not the same.
0: Oh, the kick just looks through. 10-0.
2: They just ask questions all the time. Why is this person in this number? What? Oh, leave me alone.
1: I'll swap you two of yours for one of mine.
0: Triple M rocking Sunday 44 Remot Water.
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3: It's only early, but it's getting away a little on Newcastle. Totola's had a great start. 7 runs for 57 run metres, 2 tackle breaks and a line break. He's had a really good start in the middle.
0: He sure has, as Kalama Tungi, his typical work rate as well, his partner Totola's, Hubner carrying it up, 15 from his own line, 10-0 South, 19 gone on the Beacon Trade scoreboard. Totola again over halfway. Another nice touch too from South and their kid fans. There's a little dart from Brandon Smith. We're going to play. Take it on suspicion. Fifita was taken out on tackle number 5. Good deception from Brandon Smith. And South get a penalty. Geez, that's a bad one for Newcastle to give away. Tackled without the ball, which is a correct decision. And now South can pour it on again. You're just getting back. Every time someone scores, like Graham or Totola or Ashton Wall with the kicks, they put up kids' pictures on the big screen. And you know what? They could do that every week. It doesn't have to be a birthday party thing. By the way, South didn't bother kicking it into touch. They took a tap, and Totola just added about 25 metres to his stats.
2: And so that was like a 30, 45 metre run.
0: 35 metres out now, South Sydney. Play to Smith. Throws to Ward. Ward onto Dufty. Dufty caught in traffic, but still drives those legs towards the 20-metre line. This is a big set here, as now it's Brandon Smith to the right to a running Ward, licking up with White. White's got a backpedaling. Ward goes down the right side and almost gets through. He's only 5 away. Sharp makes the important tackle. Graham at dummy half. To the open left to Ward. Keeps it going to Hubner. Oh, it goes to Sullivan. Dufty now. Short ball. Duncan has his pants pulled down.
1: That's a cheeky run.
2: It's a full moon party.
0: That thing's broken. It's got a crack in it. Now a little grubber kick goes into the end goal. And it is, I think, off Marjou.
5: He pushed him in the back.
0: But Marjou was pushed in the back. Penalty Newcastle. And if the Knights turn it around, just remember that full moon tackle might have just saved the game for them, because Duncan looked home. 10-0 Newcastle.
1: He did, didn't he? It was a great South run by South. Great play by South Sydney. Talis Duncan looked like he was in for all money, and then just gets his pants pulled down in the end. But the Knights, you know, the Knights just haven't taken their opportunities. If you would have said the way this game's gone, the longer this happens, and South Sydney just get into the grind, You don't keep on getting opportunities. They've got to take one soon tonight.
0: They're either in the mood or they're not, South. They're a funny team. They're in the mood today. They're really up for this. As now it's Croker on for Brown. Brown turning it in for Cantor.
1: Oh, the cheese. Yeah. He's a highlight reel, isn't he?
0: Yeah, 3 metres short of halfway. As it comes down to a running Sandon Smith, who almost gets through. In fact, he got past Ward, but the second wave of defence brought down Smith, who's playing in the 5-8 role. Hopwood runs it up. Gets a very crafty offload as he was tackled. Finds Brown. Brown keeps it going to Frizzell. 30 away. Out to the right side it comes to a swiveling, ballerina-like Dane Gagai, but his pirouette can't get him past the defence of Sullivan. Comes across field here to the left. Haven't seen Ponga for a while. Here he comes now, flat-footed. He just tosses it out to the right to Frizzell, holding it out with one hand like it's a tennis ball. And he's tackled by Kalama Tungi. Last 24 out. They're a bit out of answers here, Newcastle. A chip kick from Brown. And it's taken by a diving Graham in the field of play. Well, that's an appropriate end to a pretty ordinary set from Newcastle. 10-0. To South Sydney as they roll their sleeves up.
2: Yeah, it was a bit of a nothing kick that, wasn't it? There was no target man to go to. And they've got that target man in Dom Young. He's up against Jai Gray on this side of the field. A complete mismatch. The Knights really should be looking to leverage that bit of advantage.
0: Here's Jai Gray carrying it forward. Ben Dobbin, haven't heard from you for a while. Down to you for Bob Jane Seamarks.
3: Yeah, Trey Mooney's passed his HIA, so he's about to enter back into the field and obviously making changes as well. South Sydney, so things are going along nicely for the Rabbitohs, but good news for Trey Mooney.
0: Thank you, as the kick here is pretty shallow and almost goes out on the full, taken by Ponga, who's already up to halfway and almost through, stopped here. So Newcastle in great field position off a pretty meek kick as Sharp weaves out a dummy half and he gets over the 40. In the sunny part of the field on the left side for Newcastle. Play to Smith. To the right to the winger of Marju. Just a centering run here for Newcastle. Boy, they need to score next, the Knights. Way back to Crossland. Throws to the right to Ponga. Ponga onto a stuttering Dylan Brown. He was going at half pace on purpose, but he couldn't catch the bunnies out as he's cut down. Back it comes to Frizzell. Down in line with the right upright as he's brought down 13 away. Last tackle, Newcastle to the open left to Smith. Smith gets it on to Brown. Brown to Ponga, shuffles it along and again misfires. Taken by the left winger of Marju. Centres the ball. He kicks. Oh, it's awful. Taken by Duffy. Duffy, the backstop, brings it back and is easily over the 10-metre area.
2: Again, they've run the ball in the last play there, the Knights, and you've got Dom Young up against Jai Gray. I know Jai Gray plays fullback, but that is a mismatch in height. You've got to go and put the ball in the air and say, Dom Young, go and compete for this.
0: So Whiten staying down here and claiming a crusher. What do they call this in World Cup?
2: Simulation.
0: He might be simulating here, but he's selling. And he doesn't get his way here as it goes down the right. So I'm a soccer fan now, Gordy. I'm sorry. That's all I've got.
1: I don't think you are, Dan.
0: Well, that's not nice. Here it comes now.
1: Well, you'd call a football.
0: It's got to differentiate for the Australian. We're in Australia, Gordy.
1: Look at Jimmy. Jimmy's even laughing at you.
2: I like diversification of sport, Dan.
0: There's a kick here from Ward. Taken down by Ponga. Throws a full pass.
2: Oh, wow.
0: That's a 30-metre pass, but I think it also went half a metre forward. Crowd certainly thought so.
1: Oh, his arms went back because he had to throw it that far.
0: So now, turned out for their own line with a little bumping runny for Newcastle. They're rattled. Ever since they had those tries the night early, they've just been off kilter. Can't. Bustling it upfield, getting it up just beyond his 20. Knights completion rate, a pitiful 6 from 10. Souths have completed 12 sets, but another set coming for Newcastle. They were shifting the ball against this rushing defence. The South Sydney hand got in there, touched it, dribbled away from the Knights as Brown explores down the left side, but he can't get the ball on as he's tackled. Back infielder comes Mooney. Good bustling run from Mooney. Standing in the tackle. And he's going to be brought down. Be interesting the energy of South with Smith on the bench. As it's shifted across quickly to Ponga, shakes off Duncan, gets it on now to Gagai. Gagai to Dom Young, Jai Gray. Murray gets him. He goes again, Young, but then Young's about to be thrown in the touch. Oh, he hurls it in field and it's called on by South. And they're cheering for Gray because they can see the mismatch. But Gray, with no fear for his own safety, coming up with the tackle to help bring down Young. And it was a second effort on Young by one of Gray's teammates that caused the error. Halfway line, South Sydney. Comes across here. Humphreys at dummy half. Now for Fita. Cardigan back in field. He's met here 42 away. Centre field for Humphreys. To the right he goes to Ward. Good run from Ward. Runs about 10 metres there. And a sharp play the ball. And there's only one marker, but this is the last. Hubner to the open left to Sullivan. Sets himself. High kick left side. Here comes Gray. It falcons off Young. Now that.
1: Look at Joy Arrow.
0: That is soccer slash football, Gordy. He couldn't have headed that better into the top bins. It better if he tried. What is going on? South Sydney ball 10 metres away.
1: Well, he just lost sight of the ball. You see the South Sydney bench there, Joy Arrow, Latrell Mitchell. They're laughing, but he just turned his back. He lost the flight of the footy, and it went straight on the noggin. Mate, the dreadlocks went everywhere.
0: It's the biggest physical mismatch since Ivan Drago v. Rocky Balboa. And Young is rattled. The little man's got to him. Inside the 10. South, big opportunity. Kalama Matangi driving towards the line. He's claimed in front of the left upright. 12 to go first half. South 10-0. To the right it goes. Here's Ward. Cut out ball. As White feeds it on. The man who gives it to Graham is collected quickly by Sharp. Near the right sideline, Graham gets up slowly. Turned infield on the next. Ward across the Hubner. Just charging it upfield. Now in line with the right upright. The left side is ready to go here, but Humphreys wants it on the right. That's where he goes to Duffy. Out to Fafita. Oh, the step of Fafita! That's not fair! A giant is not allowed to have a violent right foot step like that! And he gets over 14 points to nil. South Sydney turning it on.
1: Yeah, Dave Fafita against his old coach in Justin Holbrook. You saw the respect they had for him before. Tackled him off the footy. He gave away a penalty just here. And you're right there. This step is violent. A big right foot step. So much agility for the big man. Goes between both of them. That's just all Dave Fafita. You can't do that at that size.
2: That is ridiculous.
1: You can't have that football. You can't have that.
2: That is ridiculous.
1: We've all watched him run over people.
2: That is so good
1: you
2: for him.
1: Can't do that.
2: For Fafita. It just does. Fletcher Sharp all ends up the Knights off.
1: That should be a penalty to Newcastle. Too much skill.
2: The Knights, they are just so out of sync, but credit where credit's due. That right hand side, South have gone there. They've had joy pretty much every time they've gone there. Duffy pulling some strings there, pulling the Knights players out of shape defensively. But David Fafita, just a big step, goes between Sharp and Sandon Smith. Absolutely no chance.
0: We haven't spent much time this year talking about Fafita. He has been very good. He hasn't played much, just his 10th game. But boy, when he's been on, he has been a proper weapon.
1: Well, he is, isn't he? It's just such a powerful edge with him and Jack White and just two great ball runners.
0: So 44% on the kick predictor for Pertek.
1: And oh, good. Plays better.
0: Gordy, take it away. Five in from touch.
1: Oh, five in from touch. The preferred side for a left foot kicker. Humphreys. Is it?
0: Looking into the sun.
1: Yeah, looking directly into the sun. Comes in, strikes the ball, hits it beautifully, but waved away, pulled it a little bit too much. Doesn't change the score. South Sydney 14, the Knights 0.
0: Triple M rocking the footy for Ream Hot Water. Dobbo for Bob Jane after this.
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3: Now, just an update on Jennings. It's an actual gash on his leg between his knee on the inside of his thigh. It's getting stitched up at the moment. They believe he will return to this afternoon. Wow. So it's a cut that's being stitched.
0: Jeez, that must be some nasty. Is that a
1: well, gone foot, yeah, sometimes it's the footy boots. I believe it's the great Chef Hardy.
0: Jeez,
1: one time in the boot cut his quad as well. And it was deep, so.
0: And also, you can get some serious infections there if that's not true. They're not treating that properly immediately. South have lost it. Newcastle a great chance.
1: You would like to think so.
0: 14 points to nil. There's been some horror stories.
1: We'll just sew it up and get him out there.
0: And things like that as it comes from right to left. Where it's Mooney bumping it up and fell 19 away. Knights, they're not out of it by any means, but they need to get a move on. It's Crossland to the right to Brown. Brown keeps it going here to Gagai. Gagai straight into Duncan. Duncan makes the tackle along with Sullivan. Back to the open left here. There's Brown, catch and pass. Harrison Graham out the back now. Mooney, this is nice. Sandon Smith, his pass well hauled in by Lucas. He got a shocker of a ball, but he did brilliantly to reach behind him and not lose it. Graham now, back to the open right to Crossland, on to Smith. Smith to Brown, holding it out. Oh, runs over Sullivan. Sullivan's in trouble. Sullivan's in trouble. The grubber comes in. Jai Gray plants it down, but I think we might have seen the last of Sullivan. At least for 15 minutes, a vicious run as he was just knocked on his caboose. But he fell in a very awkward manner as we watch a replay for Harvey Norman. Nothing illegal, in fact, just brute force.
1: Just a simple head clash.
5: We're not going to have a clock, Jamie.
1: Just a simple head clash, but the trainer should take him behind the line. You know he's going to go off.
0: So surely he comes off. Now, sometimes we get, there it is, the head tap. So Sullivan comes off.
1: But like the player wants to come off and get the treatment, do the test and get back out there.
0: So there's been some reshuffling here for South Sydney in these last few minutes. So here comes Brandon Smith coming back into the game. All right, so Humphries will go into the halves and Brandon Smith back to hooker. And line drop out here. First line dropout of the day. Oh, South come up with it. It was a wonderful kick from Humphries. That was a rugby-style kick. It reached the sky, but it only went 11 metres. And Campbell Graham, who's a tall thing, went up and caught it. It's just seemingly their day.
2: It was too easy. Nobody from the Knights wanted to compete for that football. Ball looks far too easy for Campbell Graham.
0: James Graham and Gordon Tallis, you super experts. As Triple M rocks Sunday footy for Remhot Water and for Macca's. Knock on. Liam LeBlanc has put it down. So the momentum is shifting here, but the Knights need to cash in.
2: Yeah, LeBlanc, two errors now coming out of yardage for South Sydney. Not what you want from your interchange players.
1: Greg Marsh, who runs and turns his back on the guy that catches it.
5: Let's go, boys. Come on.
1: Does he have HIA?
2: A strange tactic, isn't it? You just want to see your people, your wingers, go up and compete. But the nice of
1: No. You just want to see the players in their positions do their job.
2: Yeah.
1: That's his job. That's like a front row off the kickoff.
0: Newcastle with the scrum. Here's a little set move, Gordy, as it came. A little runaround play involving Ponga and Gagai, and then Ponga was absolutely smashed in the ribs. Only about 5 minutes after he threw it.
5: It's just Jamie. It's just unnecessary.
0: And that's a penalty to Newcastle. Sears won't be bothered by that. And, I mean, again,
1: seriously,
0: a little bit of simulation. But the tackle was late. And the ball put into touch. 15 metres out. Knights yet to score. There's over some Newcastle fans here that have come down the old F3. And grouped up here by Frizzell. 10 metres away. Graham to the left. Smith onto a charging Mooney. Takes three, four defenders with him and almost gets there. He can see the line. He's only a metre away. Back it comes from Graham to Smith. Smith to Brown. Stutter stepping, getting going. Now comes from Ponga out to Young. Gets through one, gets through another. It scores. That's what the big boy should be doing. Running over the top of Jai Gray. And he gets over and the Knights cash in. A few good minutes. And they've put points on the board. We've got a ball game. 14-4, South Sydney, the kick from out wide.
1: Finally, Dom Young, he's had some opportunities. I think this is his third to get some points. The ball comes across. It's Kalen Ponga out the back. And it's a beautiful pass. Just catches and passes straight away. Knows he's got the bigger man on. Little Jai Gray steps on the inside. Does he get it down? That's the only thing we've got to look at here. They've been unlucky, the Knights.
0: That sort of day. Bunker. It's that sort of day. Nothing would shock you. Oh, I tell you, he's got it, I think, Gordy. But they'll be looking at this.
1: Well, the South fans are starting to make some noise.
0: Here's the front on angle on the Harvey Norman replay. Got it down. Yeah, and try confirm.
1: Try confirm. Man, I needed that tonight. I've had some opportunity. Started to get some good ball, some repeat sets. And just then, Dom Young.
2: There was a smart play, wasn't it, from Pongree? Yes. Just gave Dom Young the ball and said, I'll back you over the little man there, my friend. You go and finish it off. And the Knights, they finally get some points. They've had some good opportunities, but their first points of the afternoon down.
0: 44% here for Ponga. Two in from touch. You get the next one, Gordy. I'll take this one.
1: Oh, what? Well, because it's Callum. Well, you don't want me to call it?
0: Go, call it. Off you go.
1: Reedy's favourite. Ponga hits it. Coming round. It's there, baby. From the sideline. Callum Ponga, what a touch. South Sydney 14, Newcastle 6. Triple M rocks the footy down to the sideline for Ream.
0: After the ad.
1: After the...
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3: They're by no means clinical at the moment. The Knights only completing at 67%, 10 of 15 completion rate, but they're on the scoreboard and they trail by 8. They're hanging in there. Marzu, there is an injury cloud around him after that shot that he took. He's been very ginger watching him, so we're going to keep an eye on him as well.
0: All right, good stuff. Thank you, Dobbo. Bob Jane Teamers. That's why Gordy, I wanted to do the kick because I knew there was an ad coming. Anyway, here's a carry. And they're 15. I've short of halfway. Wrong microphone, Gordy. Thank you. Now we're good. 15 short of halfway. Comes to the right to Brown, turning it into Brazil. And Brazil spinning into the defence. Knights have only trialled at halftime 5 times this year. They've been a front running team. Brown skipping past Brandon Smith. Good run from Brown. Gets to within 40 metres of the line. The high kick is floating and great cut taken beautifully in traffic by Talis Duncan. There were 3 Knights surrounding him.
1: It's funny, like the Knights, the kick's gone up. I don't think I've seen one of their players jump up and reach for the ball, get their hands above their shoulders.
2: No, you're right, Gord. I enjoy that play from Talis Duncan. Often we just see, you know, the ball go to the wingers to get the catch. The centres look to get in the road, but he had other ideas.
0: South with the spread. It comes from Duffy. Out to the right wing of Graham. Graham then draws in defenders. Flicks it out to Duffy. Runs down the sideline. Taken 1-on-1 by Ponga. But that's sparkling footy from South. They're 40 away. 2 tackles left. Ward swings it across to the left. Humphreys now on to Smith. Smith to Duncan. Duncan mano a mano with Gagai. Gagai wins that battle. Comes up with a tackle. 35 out left touchline. Humphreys puts it up. It's a deep one. Ponga should catch this. Chase is pretty good. Ponga, Slater style, goes up and comes down with a 10 out from his own line. But that's as good as South have looked for the last few minutes, probably since the Fifita try. But they lead 14-6. 3 to go, first half, Beacon Trade scoreboard.
2: Yeah, we know that Souths usually prefer their left edge. That's where all their strike weapons are usually at home, but today, this afternoon, it's all the right-hand side where they've looked the most dangerous.
0: What a classy player Campbell Graham is. Now it's Crossland to the line, on to Brown, who does the same, then gives it here to Gagai. Gagai, oh! He gives it to Young, who has been stopped cold by Gray. He's half his size, and he just drove into the midriff of Young, which was about head-eye for Gray, and stopped the big unit cold. Great tackle.
1: David and Goliath.
0: Now it's last tackle for Young. Jeez, that's great from Gray. The high kick is going to be caught by Duffy, and oh, he's under siege here. Excellent chase from the Knights. 2 to go, first half. Knights would love one more chance before the break. Gray in the dummy half.
1: I just love that, the smaller man on the bigger man. That's a great tackle. Just proves technique can override technique, and courage overrides everything.
0: Well, look at Trevor Gilmeister over the years. One of the greatest tacklers in the game. Yeah, exactly. All, you know, technique and heart. You can't beat it. Now it's Kalamatangi with a powerful run. 15 metres.
1: A bit goes. Like our man down on the sideline.
0: Oh, geez, that was a drive by. Here's the high kick. It's going to be stopped here by Ponga. 10 out from his own line. And now he brings it back over the 20, where he's taken around the ankles by Fifita. 3 tries to 1 to South. Here's Marju driving up over the 30 where he's now put down. Smith in the dummy half to the right to Brown. Brown on the Gagai. Gagai in front of him. Gives it to Young, who's on the sideline. Young has to desperately throw it in field. It's been lost by a teammate. Souths have come up with it. Every time they go to Young, Souths have got their number. And again, Gray, the crowd gets louder now every time Gray has an involvement. Souths with a great chance. Minute to go, first half, 35 away. As they work it upfield here, Knights on purpose give away six more. With the clock now not really a factor. Carried forward by LeBlanc up to the 20. Played back now to Smith. Brandon to the right to Ward. Ooh, a line ball in there. He might have got away with that to Hubner. Crowd didn't say boo, and the ref let it go as Hubner has stopped right upright. 15 now. Smith, short side, to the right, Ward puts in a kick. Ricochets, taken now by Humphreys, it looks like, out there, and he's brought down five away. 22 seconds left. A fresh set, but that's irrelevant. They've got two plays. Beautiful pass. Duncan goes through and scores right on the stroke of the half time. What a finish to the first half. South Sydney inspired. Newcastle hands on heads right now. They are rattled. And to be fair, they've been rattled for most of the first half.
1: Yeah, it looked as if the Knights were going to launch the attack. They came to their right. Dom Young thrown over the sideline, or almost thrown over the sideline. Souths forced a turnover in the dying stage of the second half. They come to their left edge. This is a great line from Talis Duncan.
6: It is
1: not
6: a great
1: usually
6: line,
1: a centre player, but this is brilliant rugby league football. Duffy again. Talis Duncan, just a hard unders line. He's got Murray inside him. Great pass from Duffy to pick his man there, Gordon.
6: Yeah, it's a great decoy or great option there by Cam Murray. He just, both of them, one on the inside of Gagai, one on the outside. He just had to hold his line on Murray. And that is a great line by Talis Duncan. But I put that down to Jai Gray, those two tackles.
1: Yeah.
6: Gave South, did you just see, like, they just grew. They got the biggest man on the smallest man in the field. And his teammates, it's just a message sometimes that you get visually when you're playing. They go, God, I've got to pull my finger out here. It's great. Great finish to the half, South.
0: Duffy with the beautiful pass. Duncan with the try. South with a 20-6 lead. 20-6 they lead. And they haven't lost a game all year when they've been in front of the break. Triple M rocking. A special day here at Accor Stadium, and South Sydney turning it on for Jai Arrow. More after this. Triple M rocking the footy. If we lose Jimmy Graham and Gordon Tallis for the next 15 minutes, because the Wiggles are on, and that's going to have their attention. Triple M rocking the footy.
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13: All right. I can see why Wiggles are so popular.
14: Love it.
13: They're good. They got the kids going nuts. They got the adults going nuts too down at the southern end. Hey, serious story.
14: Mate, well, they walked in and said g'day to us. They're fantastic.
13: I could see you. Mate,
14: when my two older boys were really little, I did the Celebrity Grand Prix with them in, I think, 05. So my boys, the Wiggles, were at their best. Do you know what? You know when all entertainers are there? Those guys, you're out having a beer. People go, oh, how dare you? Like, my kids watch you. From kids to grandmothers know them. They can't go anywhere. They are the most famous people I have ever met.
13: Wow.
14: Ever met. They are. Because everyone all around the world, from a 3-year-old to a 93-year-old, know them.
13: Has had an associate, right?
14: Yeah, absolutely.
13: Hey, 20 to 6 South, but Ben Dobbin, there's a concerning story about one of the South Sydney players.
15: Yeah, there certainly is. Ewan Aiken left the field with shortness of breath, Dan. Now, when he got in there, he got very concerned that he was completely out of breath. They've done an ECG in the change rooms, and they're assessing that at the moment. I think it is okay from what South Sydney are saying so far. They haven't seen anything sinister, but very worrying for Ewan Aiken. That's why he left the field. Shortness of breath. They've done it. They've actually looked at his heart in the change rooms, and they're assessing that. I'll have an update after half time. Right.
13: Yeah, 218 games. I don't believe Jimmy Graham, there's ever been a history. Did you play with Ewan Aiken?
16: Yeah.
13: I don't think there's ever been a history of an issue of that nature.
16: No, I'm not aware of anything, so hopefully he's A-OK. Not nice news at all.
13: So, Touchwood, that's just a one-off. I mean, that's the end of him today, but that's not what we're concerned about. If he's got those sorts of issues. 20-6 tries to Duncan, Graham, Totola, Fifita. Dom Young scoring for the Knights. And I tell you what we might do. Let's clear it out. Let's take a break. We'll come back. and then we'll have more of a halftime assessment right after this. South looking good, but the job's only half done. Bunnies 20, Knights 6, Triple M, rocking Sunday footy. 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
20: Hey there, Stephen Zoyce with you. Triple M's James Graham reckons the Dolphins can still claw a winning streak together despite being absolutely poleaxed by the Sharks yesterday. The boys from Redcliffe were pumped 66-0 in what was shaping up to be a top eight battle.
16: I still think Dolphins are in the mix. I reckon they can delete that. Said about the game against Manly, they backed that up with a couple of losses, but they were better performances. They played Penrith, and that was a better reflection. I think the Dolphins have shown this year that they can win back-to-back games, and you're going to need to win four in a row or three in a row at the back end. Yeah. I think they've still got it in their locker.
20: And no Cam Munster for Melbourne tonight as they face Gold Coast at Amy Park. The star playmaker won't back up after Origin 3.
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20: Blue skies and 17 degrees at Accor Stadium at halftime between the Rabbitohs and Knights as Triple M rocks footy.
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8: Beautiful ball to Graham, and he strolls over the right finger.
9: That is a beautiful 3-on-2 situation.
8: Inside pass to Tola. Presses over. They just went straight through the middle.
9: Great timing. Beautiful ball.
8: Humphreys wants it on the right. That's where he goes to Duffy. Oh, the step of the Mafia. That's not fair. A giant is not allowed to have a violent right foot step like that.
9: Penalty to Newcastle. Too much skill.
8: Young gets through one, gets through another, and scores!
9: They needed that tonight. They've started to get some good ball, some repeat sets.
8: Duncan goes through and scores right on the stroke of half-time. What a finish to the first half. South Sydney, 20-6, they lead. All right, so down there the Wiggles are still going. And there's Jai in his bub. There's Albo. Don't ask him who he'd shag, marry, and shoot. They're singing happy birthday.
9: Oh, he's in a bit of strife for that, isn't he?
8: So, teams come out, certainly Newcastle out there.
14: Birthday party, isn't it?
8: It is a good birthday. And oh, my God, that's a big cake. That is a big, big cake, as Jai...
14: Oh, there's 20,000 people here. Mate, I want a sliver. Just give me a sliver.
8: Dobbo can organise that. He can just walk over there and get four slices.
14: No. He can't walk past. Luttrell's down there.
16: Dan,
15: excuse me.
16: Would you trust Ben Dobbo to deliver back the cake?
15: I can go over and get cake.
14: As
15: if he's going to bring it back. What I've got to do is focus on my job first and find out about you and Aiken.
14: Why don't you go get an interview with Luttrell for the South fans driving around?
15: No, that's not going to happen. I'm still on a suspension there, but that'll get lifted at some point. Gordon, you've forgiven journalists before.
14: Hey, listen, I just want to make sure you don't have your Channel 9 camera here today to walk out on the field.
15: Yeah.
16: Are you a journalist, Dobbo?
15: Anyway, we're moving on, Dan.
16: Actually, if you...
14: Don't do it, mate. PBL's here today.
16: There's no way you could trust Ben Dobbo to deliver the cake. It's not making it here. You'd have a little nibble in
8: I
16: the lip.
8: I just want to see him walk over. And he can have all four pieces himself. I don't care. I just want to see him go over the brazenness of going over it.
14: Go on, Dobbo.
8: Picking off some cake.
15: Dan, don't go over. Just bear with me. I've got to find out about you and Aiken first.
8: All right, fair enough.
14: Just make it up.
8: What do you reckon this cake is? So it's obviously got the South Sydney jersey icing. So
14: hopefully it's a beautiful sponge. It's a little bit of white. Yeah. Mock cream with a bit of jam in the middle.
8: Oh.
14: Not that I eat a lot of cake. But if I did, that's what I'd have.
8: Come on. Take a piece. Someone needs to take a look because we want to see what's inside there. There's a ball about to be put on it. Overrated cake? Carrot, Gordy.
14: Oh, it's one of my favourites.
8: Really?
14: Yeah, I know.
8: You know why? Because I look at it and I think it should be a banana cake. That's your under.
14: Well, see, that's the myth, right? You know how you go to those bakeries and you think they're healthy,
8: and
14: you buy banana bread, and you buy it's just cake. It's just dry. It's just dry cake. It's a cake they couldn't sell through Monday, Tuesday, Saturday.
8: Oh, you're talking
14: next week.
8: Oh, banana bread. Oh, yeah, that's right. That is the biggest rip-off in cafes.
14: And they heat it up with a bit of butter.
8: $6.50 for that.
14: $7 for a coffee at the airport.
8: You're far too experienced to be falling into the trap of coffees at airports. Surely you'd be getting one on the way.
14: Well, I had a run-in with Qantas today. I didn't want to win.
8: Geez, you're dark on them. You haven't let that go. Here's a little run from Brandon Smith.
14: Almost like the heart my head, I wouldn't have a job.
8: All played here to Sullivan, getting it onto Corral Tunney. along with Tony, 41 metres out. I got a corner story this week too, but anyway, yeah, here it comes to Ward, puts it up, and Ponga is catching that ball 15 out from his own line.
14: I met Dobbo's cousin today. He's actually got normal relatives.
8: What did you think they were going to be?
14: Well,
8: what a bit, Billy. Yeah, no, what's the Billy Bob Thornton movie?
14: Well,
8: is that what you were thinking?
14: Well, I thought it'd be like Cleese.
8: Cletus.
0: Are they all privately edged?
8: Deliverance. Well? Yeah. Deliverance. Yeah. Oh, that's Burt Reynolds.
14: Well, he didn't pull out of his phone when we landed and started checking shares.
8: Deliverance is an odd movie. Here's a forward pass out of dummy half. You haven't missed much. It's just been a couple of hit upsets here. Knights got away with one. Would have been handy for South to get that ball 35 out if that pass was called forward, but it wasn't. Dufty bringing it back, his 11th run. And he gets South to within 15 of halfway. Bunnies 20, Newcastle 6. Bob Jane Seamath, Ben Dobbin.
15: Yeah, a bit of an injury update. So they think with Ewan Aiken he won't be back. He definitely had shortness of breath. They're just not going to risk him at all. Jennings has got his cut. He's back out on the sideline. They're going to try not to bring him back as well. Sullivan passed his HIA, so he's obviously back in the game. So that's an update. They just want to keep their completions right. But that was about it. They've got men down everywhere at the moment, South Sydney.
8: Indeed, but they're looking pretty good at the moment, particularly when this boy, Fifita, just bashes it upfield and makes it a 20. They already scored a try. Last tackle, South, with Ward down the skinny side, putting up a high kick at Campbell Graham territory. Again, Newcastle let him catch it, but this time they cover him up and bring him down 2 metres away. So, J.R. just walking up the tunnel. That's why you can hear some applause. In fact, not up the tunnel, into his seats just down below us here at Accor Stadium. 20-6 Bunnies. This is a big game, not just for South, but for a lot of teams looking like Melbourne Storm, for instance, who play later. They need South to lose games like this. Penalty Knights, hand on the ball in the ruck. So the Knights here will get to clear it away. By the way, I just saw highlights, Conor McGregor. Boy, you'd be filthy if you paid for that fight. Anyway, apparently the rest of the card was pretty good, but I just wonder if he brought that knee injury in with him. But then again, I'm a very sceptical person. 10 short of halfway, 20-6.
14: Oh, he's making it up.
8: Oh, I see.
14: Faking it.
8: Now it's Dylan Wickes. It was a high tackle there. It was pretty. It was ticky tack. Probably correct. But there was mild contact with the head of Lucas. And Newcastle, back-to-back penalties, now can really go on the attack here. I think it goes without saying, Jimmy, they need to score first.
0: Yeah, they sure do, Dan. Isn't it strange to see back-to-back penalties like that? Obviously, we're in a game with the era of six a game. But yeah, Newcastle gave a great opportunity here. They started the first half really well. They just were not too far away, weren't they, with a couple of those opportunities that were taken away from them. Hopefully, from Justin Holbrook's perspective, they can...
8: Oh!
0: Wow.
8: Thumping run, Mooney, straight over the top of Brandon Smith, who got up very
0: quickly. Oh, sore.
8: And he's got a hobble on him. Short ball, almost lost here. It was lost. Crouch putting it down. He lost it into a bunny, regained it, but the referee saw it. A knock on and a real let off for South Sydney. Oh, Newcastle's going to challenge this.
0: The collision.
10: Got a captain's challenge.
8: Now, I've got no doubt that Crouch has bobbled it. The question, did he reel it in before it hit the South Sydney defender? So here's the short ball from Sandon Smith. Bit of a hospital pass. And I'll tell you what, he might have a case here. He might have a case here because his hand has come off the ball, but it's back on before he...
11: You can see that Lachlan's hand is between the ball and David.
8: Yeah, before that part of the hand hits for Fifita. So as long as he's held onto this the whole way, they'll probably keep this Newcastle. Good challenge. Certainly that's the way it's shaping on the Harvey Norman replay.
12: There, see that little bubble?
8: But don't forget it's gone up as a knock-on, so this could be a candidate for insufficient evidence. Because there's an angle where Fifita blocks the view briefly.
11: Lachlan has possession at all times.
8: That's going to be Newcastle.
11: The referee
8: ball.
11: Now blows his mutual for a whistle for a mutual infringement. The captain's challenge is successful.
8: Okay, Knights ball.
10: Lachlan!
8: Knights ball.
10: Get the ball here, tackle three.
8: Who guffawed there? Was that you, Gordy? didn't care for that decision. And played 11 away. Knights work it to the right side. Thomas Carver get back infield where he's met and put down. The lone try scorer, Dom Young. 20-6 the Knights try. Comes here with a lovely short pass, Crossland. Away now to Crouch, who gets over, but he's turtled. I don't think he got it down.
14: Matt Dufty.
8: This is,
14: that is an amazing tackle.
8: This is an inspired South Sydney Rabbitohs defense. Now, a bit of push and shove here between Kalamatangi and Crouch. And now we've got a bit of handbags at five paces. And Kalamatangi really, something has got Kalamatangi.
14: Well, he said something. Come on. And then Kalamatangi took some offence.
8: It took real offence.
14: Aaron's handbag.
8: Not really one to have. They are a short fuse team, but Kalamatangi not usually one of those that loses, does his nana, but he did it there.
14: Could have been on my flight.
13: It's under review at the moment, but try.
8: Geez, you got to let it go, Gordy.
14: You can't.
8: What about Thursday? I got a flight, Triple M put me on a flight, 12:40. I get a call from Sportsbet. Oh, Dan, we need you on the show. Can you come on a bit early? I said, okay, go to the airport. They won't bump me back to 11:40.
17: That's fine.
8: High contact here from South.
17: This will be the first infringement.
8: So it'll be a Newcastle penalty. So I then have to pay for a flight an hour earlier, $750. That's fine. Sportsbet will cover it. The minute I pay for it, the flight gets delayed to 12:50. I say, well, that's obviously no good. Can you give me my money back?
17: First infringement will be a penalty for the high tackle.
8: No, you pay that. That's your ticket now.
13: What about the next

0: rather interesting business.
1: There you go.
0: From Qantas. Okay.
1: And yeah, they got at me for being 3 minutes late.
2: Two big boys here, I'll just leave it alone. Move
1: That's
2: on.
1: A ticket I wouldn't be buying if I was an airline.
0: Grant Atkins there, nice work. Just two big boys going. Did he just say two big boys going at it? That's good description from the referee. All right, Newcastle get this back. So there was a high tackle, and now Kalama Tungi is given it the lot as he ran straight into Crouch. The two had eyes on the is on another level right now. Goes away from him as it comes to Ponga down the left side, and he's brought down. Kalama Tungi, this is Talis-like, just looking for blokes to pick off. Now comes some Smith in here to support player who's put away, just one away from Kalama Tungi. 10 away, 4 gone, back to the right. Sandon Smith on to Brown, cut out ball, Gagai, 2-on-3. Gagai can only take the tackle, and South there in waves. Last tackle, near the right touchline, comes to Brown. High kick across the face of goal, coming down 2 away. What goes up above them and takes it? They've got all the answers, the South Sydney Rabbitohs. 20-6 they lead on the scoreboard here. Triple M rocks Sunday afternoon, footy from back.
1: That was the best set of a game for South Sydney. A fair bit of juice in all those tackles, just ripping into each other. God, you've got to love your Sunday afternoon footy.
0: Gotcha.
1: How good's that?
3: You know that shot? I think the second one was from Liam LeBlanc.
0: Oh, really?
3: Underneath Trey Mooney, just looking at it on the replay there. What a shot that was. Trey Mooney, like, full, like a shot out of a cannon coming underneath the playmaker. LeBlanc with a decision to make. He goes hard for it. That is brilliant.
0: Commentary for Cbus Super. Build your something the smart way with Cbus Super. Out of the full, South. So South, an okay set, but a poor finish. They've kicked it out on the full. Clever play here by, look like Fletcher Hunter's in the game. So he stuck a foot out, and he managed to contact it before it hit the ground. So Fletcher Hunt coming into the contest. As Newcastle now work it forward. 33 to go. 14, they're behind. On the attack here is Sandon Smith turning it into Dylan Lucas. He's had, despite Newcastle's struggles, Lucas has had some strong runs, and he should drag 6 again out here, although the referee lets South off the hook after a slow play. The ball comes to the right. Brown to Ponga. Ponga takes off. Loads of pass. That's forward. Brown is over again. Rather, Young is over again and denied. That is a pretty easy decision, but they're just forcing the issue a bit, the Knights, and Ponga... It was a gamble. It was ambitious. It was too ambitious. He flicked it out the side and it went a metre forward.
1: Yeah, well, the pass was on. Just the execution a little bit poor. It was a great ball. In the end, it just floated forward. Dom Young could have had 3 today. He could have a hat-trick already. But South Sydney lead 20 points to 6. But they got to start throwing it around, I think, tonight.
0: Was there another pom? Was Gareth Ellis the Tiger? Remember, he got over in a final 3 times and... None of them counted. His parents had flown out to watch the game, and he had 3 tries overturned. Well, it's funny the things that you think of with absolutely little context. Now it's carried up here by Dufty.
3: It's been good today, Dufty, for South. A great.
0: Smith onto a juggling up the catches it, gives it out to Sullivan. Sullivan rolled over, 18 short of halfway. South up 20-6, no chance of a half-time score. Kalama Tungi settled down, but he gets an offload as he's fallen to Smith. Smith then turns it in. The man he gives it to, Hubner, is claimed quickly and put down just shy of halfway. Decent set again. They need a better finish, though. Ward, under a bit of pressure, puts up a high one towards Fletcher Hunt, playing out on the wing, and Hunt is brought down. So... Marju is on the sideline. Now, he did seem to have an issue in the first half. Is Dobbo there? Dobbo, do we think he's been hooked, or
4: no,
0: is there an injury?
4: There is an injury. I'll get the exact term, but he was ginger when he was off the field at halftime, and it was all off the back of what happened with the Fifita tackle. I'll get a full update whether or not he's going to return there.
0: Thank you. Makes sense because he didn't seem 100%. Gagai working it back in field, shrugs off Brandon Smith. Then he shrugs off another as he veers to the right, the short side, flicks it out the side to Thomas Kent. And Kent is put down. Boy, Newcastle love a foot pass. And so often it works for them.

0: today, not really. Smith, short side, Brown, running, almost through. And we got past Duncan, but there were two other bunnies there to bring Dylan Brown down. Now on the short side, comes here to Sandon Smith, runs out of room, so cuts back to the middle, puts up a high kick. Bit of a nothing kick. It's taken by Duffy just outside his try line, and then he muscles his way beyond the 10. His 15th run today, 20-6 South. 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Experience the formidable off-road ute built specifically for Aussie terrain. Dobbo, sideline, Bob Jones, T-Master, yeah. South working up.
1: Bad call, won't be back again. That's for Greg Margie. Bad call from the Fafita tackle.
0: Fair enough.
1: Yeah.
0: Not sure Fletcher Hunt has much experience on the wing in first grade. As it's Murray now over halfway with his one-out run. And it'll be the last tackle once Murray plays it, with Sullivan drilling a high one. Pretty innocuous, but good distance taken now by Hunt. Hunt's got Ponga on his right, but Hunt's just going to go himself. And he's going to be made to play it here, 20 from his own line. Hunt has 8 tries in 12 games this year, so he's had a good year as Young carries it forward. Now followed up by Fletcher Sharp. Fletcher Sharp with an excellent play the ball after he was knocked over. It's got South on the back foot. Ponga might have been claimed high. Yeah, he was. He was. He was clipped high again. Not much in the tackle, but it certainly was high. And again, Newcastle get a great opportunity, but they need to get a move on. 20-6 they try.
2: Yeah, well, they got it. Do you know what? Their first 15 minutes of attack was their best of the afternoon. They got to get back to that. They got to start doing a few wide cracks. Put a bit of pressure on Tallis Duncan and Jack Whiten.
0: Ball has gone to the touch. It has been spectacularly kept in by Campbell Graham, who jumped over the sideline and parried it back in. Brilliant.
3: That is a special play from Campbell Graham, but poor from the Knights.
2: The ball was 11 metres in the air. That's how tall he is. Oh, stretch. Go, go, gadget arm.
0: That's it. Is Whiten with a tough carry down the middle.
3: And you know, he actually jumps backwards and knocks the ball in. That is sensational work from Campbell Graham.
0: Brandon Smith down the middle. South Sydney with a roll on Smith into markers, who I think the crowd have accurately portrayed as not being square. But we continue on tackle five. It comes out to Duncan. He almost slips by Gagai. Desperate defence from Young. Then the little shove by Young. Got away with a couple there, the Knights. Last tackle, high kick into the 10-metre area. And Fletcher Hunt bobbles and regathers. Good catch. And the height of Hunt was important there, where Marju may have had a problem competing for that ball. 20-6 South. Good competitive contest. 27.5 to go in this game. As Young is just going nowhere. Flip down by Murray and LeBlanc. 11 out from their own line on tackle three. And then Brandon Smith launches a crouch. I don't like Lachlan Crouch. He has said something that really has fired up South Sydney. As now, it's Sandon Smith with a carry, but only up to his 20. Now we've got a problem. Sandon Smith is down.
4: Might be here.
0: So what's happened here? Sandon Smith has stayed down. He looks like in a pretty sick and sorry state here.
4: From this place. There's an injured player. Jack, can you take him away?
0: Got an injured player. Whiten here comes away after being ordered to clear the scene.
2: And did you hear the referee say it might be Fafita?
0: That's what I heard. But Fafita is not...
2: It's the next tackle.
4: Yeah. Tackle five.
0: Let's have a look. Oh, jeez.
2: Hip drop.
0: Well, that's what they'd be looking at, but there's no weight from Fafita on Sandon Smith.
2: No chance.
0: It's just, he's just gone down in what is a rugby league tackle. And just an awkward fall.
4: William, he's standing up.
0: And if there's no penalty, it's a 20-metre play the ball.
2: It can't be a penalty.
0: I don't think it will be.
4: There's catch, twist, and land on the risk of injury. It's on report.
2: No.
0: No. That is a that's playing the injury. So penalty to Newcastle. That is a potential match turner. It would have been tackle five, 20 from their own line, and South really smelling the blood in the water. But now the Knights clear it, and this time they find touch almost to halfway. Mooney bashes it upfield. Gets up over halfway. Play back now to Graham. Graham across here to Graham. Graham to Ponga. Ponga almost splits them open. And Ponga dropped down here. Ponga 38 away. Played to Brown. Throws to the open left across. across the net. To Smith. Smith giving it to Lucas. Shrugs off one, almost shrugged off another. He's met 25 away. Knights are rolling here. Graham out to, oh, a hospital pass out to Crossland. These defenders are rushing up so quickly. And Crossland lucky to hold on to it. With Brown now changing direction as he cuts back to the open left. Throws to a flat-footed Smith. They're out of ideas. Now out to Lucas. And Lucas is put down. She's two insipid plays to win this set. Final tackle. Smith kicking on the run. High kick going into the end goal. Oh, great catch by Duncan. AFL style. Hands above his head. Now he runs from the 20. Takes the tap. Gets it onto Gray. Crowd rises. Gray in and away. He avoids and gets past. Caelan Ponga bounces away from another. What a run. Finally comes to an end. 35 out. Crowd is standing. They can feel a moment is coming. South lead 20-6. Here's Fafito winding up. Stepping inside one. Beats another. Up to the 10. Dragged down. Now a little dummy half run. Ward passes. Wide turn. No. Great desperation. That's a magnificent tackle as White will play it. Fletcher Hunt making the try saver. Now a loose pass. It comes away for South through Ward. And he keeps it going here to Humphreys. Humphreys is wrestled to the ground. Knights fighting to stay in the game. Six more tackles off the slow play the ball. Sullivan to the left of Duffy. Out here to Duncan. Duncan wisely doesn't keep it going because there was traffic out there. So he turns it into Totola. Totola is stopped on the 10. Left upright. Back now to the open right. A one-out run on tackle two to Kalamatangi. Kalamatangi backing into three defenders and still almost getting there. Back to the left it comes. Duffy stutters. Cut-out pass. The wing of Gray. Yeah. Bounces infield. Beats one. Beats another. Oh, goes down awkwardly. Tackle from this angle and we're miles away. Looked okay. Gray is going to get up slowly. And they're going to look at this. There was something. It is a penalty. It's a high tackle, is what has been called by Atkins. Here's a replay. What an exchange. What a few plays that was.
4: What are you doing, Cameron?
0: With the catch in the goal, and then they went nearly 100 metres.
2: Yeah, Joy Gray, he's got to come on the field at some stage. I know if he's not the fullback, what he's done to come on and cover. He's been a live wire. He's given South Sydney so much energy, both in attack and defence.
0: The Bunnies here, knocking on the door. They don't want 2 points, they want the six. They lead by 14. Totola. Totola, he's already got over once. He won't get over here. He's claimed half a metre out. Just left of the post. They go the short side. Humphreys threatens to pass, and he runs. And he is almost helped over the line by Newcastle. There was never a chance of getting it down, and now Humphreys has to go back to the 10. Newcastle lined up along the try line. Sullivan the dummy half. To the right there, Kalamatangi. Catch a pass with it. Keeps it going out of Duffy. Bounces off Sharp. Can't go through the next line of defence. Tackle made now. 15 in from touch on the right side. The feet of the dummy half. Infield to Ward. Keeps it going left, Kalamatangi. On to Sullivan. Dinks a little kick. It pinballs into the goal. And Ponga is collected in the goal area. Didn't look like a great kick from Sullivan. And it looked a little too soft. But it just ricocheted off Brown, then ricocheted off a bunny, and it was a good result for South. 20-6, they continue to lead. 23 to go in this second half.
2: Yeah, that was a great set. Without points, the next best is getting a repeat set. Does Caelan Ponga go short? Yes, he does.
0: Got to get the 10, got to get the 10, and won't get the 10. South's ball 10 metres away. That bounced 5 metres out. Never looked like naked.
3: They're on the ropes here, the Knights.
2: They are, aren't they?
3: They really are.
2: Repeat set.
3: Just looking for that killer blow. No tries in this second half. I feel as though one's not far away, though.
2: Heavy breathing and repeat sets. They don't go hand in hand.
0: So Sullivan on for Totola. Charging it up. And Mehi in front of the post. Bunnies looking for their fifth try. Ward turning it in. Fafita. Fafita drags two with him. Gets to within a metre. Stop next to the right upright. Lucas there in the tackle. Back to the open left. LeBlanc fires it out to Sullivan. Sullivan to Duncan. Duncan and Gagai. Gagai grabs him. Duncan in trouble. Duncan somehow gets to ground just before he's thrown into touch. now right on the touchline. It comes in here. Sullivan to Kalama Tangi, jinking and straightening. And Methier, his 17th run, left upright South. They've been patient this set. Ward on to Dufty, out to Fifita, backs into the defence. Throws a basketball pass, which is knocked on. It was clunky, but I tell you, if it's held on to there, there's a chance there for Jennings, or rather Campbell Graham, the right winger, to get to the line. That is great defence from Newcastle. We've been praising South all game, but Newcastle have at least kept themselves in the fight here, even though they trailed 20-6.
3: Yeah, they can just breathe a little bit, the Newcastle Knights. They do need to be up the other end, though. It was an unorthodox pass from David Fifita. It maybe caught Campbell Graham by surprise, but if he catches that, I think he just stroll over there.
0: The Triple M rocking on Sunday afternoon. Chambers is in the box. Hello, are you signing anyone here? Is carry now from Young. And Mick Chambers, the PNG man. Are you going to be an ambassador for them now?
2: I am the Titans.
0: Yeah, but you can do
2: it. Right.
0: We can all double them. Here's a coach.
2: You can.
0: You're selling the rugby league gospel, Gordy. You can do two things at once. Now it's Sanders Smith, a short ball away, almost putting him there through.
2: Might have a soft spot for him.
0: I think we all want to see him do pretty well. Here's a run now from Ponga. On the ground! He bounces off a rushing South Sydney defender. That's Sullivan who's been left on the ground.
2: That's twice.
0: So they're down a defender, and Sullivan hasn't moved. He is bang on halfway. And even though play was running away from Sullivan, the referee has decided to stop play. And we said it earlier.
2: Same bloke.
0: Yeah.
2: Dylan Brown got him in the first half. Ooh. And just then.
0: It's an ugly replay. Brown's done nothing.
2: Is he full of granite, Dylan Brown? That's two big body checks. He raced up. He wasn't even looking.
0: So this surely
2: and Sullivan comes
0: is going to be the end of Sullivan for today.
2: He has to be.
0: He passed one HIA, and he's actually in a pretty bad way.
2: Dan. Mother, daughter, mother, son, father, daughter,
0: yeah, you
2: father,
0: son. You wouldn't let him play.
2: He doesn't go back on.
0: No. And I think, forget the first HIA, I think that on its own.
2: Yeah.
0: Is a straight out here because he was in he was in a situation
2: on 20 minutes of footy,
0: and Brandon Smith again comes back on. Well, Brandon Smith can't get a rest.
3: It's twice now, isn't it? He's been launched back into the contest.
0: Come on, go fast. Well, but they play some decent songs here, the South Sydney PA people. Here's a high kick coming down from Newcastle 20 away. They let Hunt catch it. And Hunt is going to be claimed.
2: I haven't played your favourite yet, then. Sweet Caroline.
0: Oh, you know. Maybe they got taste. Now he's run down the right side.
2: I don't know why you hate that song so
0: much. Well, it's just I've heard it 8 million times. I like the song Horses from Darryl Braithwaite as well. I just don't need to hear it. You know. And one of my favourites, Take Me Home Country Road. We'll get to a point in a couple of years. That'll be a bit much.
2: We're going to Take Me Home Botany Road.
0: As now comes to the open flat here from Kalama Tangi, keeping it going. Where Dufty receives it. Dufty is dropped down. So they're right on halfway south, 20-6. No point second half with a little swivel play from LeBlanc. 45 out. Smith on now to Ward. Hurries a kick. It's not bad, actually. Hits towards the sideline. Taken by Fletcher Hunt, floats across field, getting it onto Hunt. Hunt gets it onto Ponga, and Ponga stopped it. Did I just see a Mexican wave?
3: Yes.
0: Come on, South, the game's not that boring. Now it's to the right here. Way too young.
2: Why is it Mexican?
0: That's a very good question.
3: Mexico 86. I think it was.
0: Oh, is that where it originated?
2: Like the Vuvuzelas or whatever, like those trumpets.
0: Yeah. Brazil. Flipped it back here. He dribbled it down his leg, but it went backwards, so Newcastle maintained the ball. 45. Ponga's thrown a forward pass, and this time it hasn't been caught.
2: Really.
0: And Lucas chopped down around the ankles. Played back to Crossland. Throws to Sanders Smith. A long ball out to Dylan Brown. Pokes in a kick down the right side. Gray's got it covered. Gray's going to take it, but Gray's going to be collected in the end goal. So it's not the worst result for Newcastle, but really no chance I'm going to score a try there. 20-6 it remains on the Mitsubishi Triton Raiders scoreboard.
2: I didn't like Dom Young's reaction there. His teammate just put a kick in. If there's a foot race, I reckon he beats Dane Gagai every day of the week.
0: Gagai was the one that.
2: And the 35-year-old or 36 just runs past him. Come on, mate. Your team's under the pump. You're down by 14.
0: So here's
2: with 17 minutes to go.
0: Here's a kick taken by Fletcher Hunt.
2: Bloody wingers.
0: 22 metres out. Now it's sent to the right. We're hopping. Is,
2: not being rude, man. This bloke's in the middle of 40 tackles and 20 hit ups.
0: 12 metres.
2: He's got to run 20 metres.
0: Smith. Now it's on to Brown on the right, giving it on to Kent. Kent is dropped down here. Boy, I hope Kent doesn't link up with Hunt because that could be a career killer. Now it comes to the left. Brown away to Smith. Getting it on. Ball's lost. Taken here by Ashton Ward.
2: Oh, you can't do that.
0: It's all I think about, Gordon. It's all I think about. Not even short of halfway.
2: Why would you put that in my head? You know the squirrels are back.
0: You can take a pause when you're the play-by-play bloke. You've got to call it the run. Now a great run from Campbell Graham. Beat one, beat another. Five short of halfway. Now it's Kalamatungi. Ninth backing back. Kalamatungi out to the left. Five Duffy. On to Duncan. Duncan away. Gray on the outside. Gets it to Gray. It's a South Sydney try. They are so inspired. Gray with the arrow for joy. And they deserve this, the Bunnies. They played like a team that was never going to be denied. 24-6. The game's not over, but they are in pole position. 16 to go.
2: Tell us Duncan is turning in to a real marquee blue chipper. The way he's played today against an old-timer in Gagai, this run here is as good as any centre. Beautiful left foot step. Sums up the pass beautifully. Joy Gray, he's come on. He's changed the attitude of South Sydney with all the little effort plays that he's done. He's put himself in every frame. You just see that little white headgear everywhere. But Talis Duncan take a bow against a more experienced centre that's played at every level. He's actually got the money today. A back row playing out in the centre.
3: 100% right, Gordon. And Dan Gagai, one of the best defensive centres in the competition still, despite being the wrong side of 30. Yeah, but Duncan here just puts a number on, gets to the outside. It was a great run by Campbell Graham in the build-up to this set as well. And Souths get the first try of the second half. It's been coming as well.
0: The Humphreys, bit of a breeze here. What does the Pertec kick predictor say before I hand it over to Gordy Charlie? 53 for Humphreys, Pertec kick predictor.
2: Looks a bit like Lord Farquhar from Shrek. Comes in, hits it beautifully, left footer. Straight over the black dot. South Sydney extend their lead. South Sydney 26, Newcastle 6.
0: Yes, Triple M rocks the footy, no at. So I'm going to go straight to Dubbo for Bob Jane Teamart.
1: Well, we've talked about Jai Gray a lot, and I know he got put to the bench for Dufty, and he's come on early in this game because of the Jennings injury. Geez, he stood up on the wing, very versatile. He's got plenty of hits, but it's been his defence that's been outstanding. He managed to obviously pick up Dom Young a couple of times and stop him. He's really been and shown, made a statement to Wayne Bennett that, hey, you can't leave me out of this team regardless.
0: It's funny, what can you do? Can you put... Anyway, let's talk about that a little later. Here's Totola. Clearing it up. Jimmy Graham, I think we're on the verge. I think we're on the verge of Gordon Talis. I think we're not far away from Gordon Talis suggesting that if Talis Duncan was a Queenslander, he'd be in the Origin mix. He's that sort. I can tell.
2: Absolutely
0: he'd be. I can tell.
2: He's the exact sort of player you like. He would look absolutely outstanding. On the Gold Coast beach, in a Gold Coast jersey, wouldn't he?
0: Is that
2: a Gus Gilman? Sorry.
0: How is Fafita?
2: Well, do you know what? He's the best young Talis I've ever seen play for South Sydney.
0: He's not a super sub. You remember, you were the super sub? Here is Totola. Geez, been good to Tavita Totola. 15th run from him. He's 35 out. This is a tremendous set for South. 20 points up, 14 minutes to play. High kick towards the right wing. Comes down 10 away. Graham up there first. Taps it back, but straight to Sharp for Newcastle. This is a humbling loss for Newcastle. They've been in pretty good nick against some very beatable teams.
2: And
0: last week was
2: well.
0: A good win.
2: Yeah, last week started well today too, Dan.
0: Just one of those days. Yep. Everything went against them in terms of the decisions, and they could have been up big early, but they weren't. And South have been terrific. Ponga slipping a pass out to Gagai.
3: Great tackle.
0: And Gagai,
3: yes, it is.
0: Playing. It's Talas Duncan. 13 runs. 2 line breaks, a try assist. Not many tackles, but the ball counted. Now Sharp gets straight through Whiten and then gets a pass on as he's falling. That's very clever on the Croker. Croker, short ball to Smith. Early ball now, Hopwood. Hopwood is tripped up legally. Then gets up, goes again. He's only 26 away. 20 down, 13 to go. Need to put points on the board. Last tackle, Ponga to the right to Brown. High kick, here comes Dom Young. But little Jai Gray jumps up, catches it. Young didn't get close, and Gray walks it over the sideline. I believe this is a line dropout. It's Newcastle, or it should be Newcastle ball. Yeah, he's jumped from the field of play, caught it, but then taken it over the touch and goal line.
3: Yeah, Dom Young just not close enough to the contest there.
2: No, he missed the assignment again.
0: So, is Naomi Humphreys with a kick that goes about 40, and bringing it back is Mooney. Mooney charging into the Brendan Smith, I've got to say, has been wonderful. Starting North all the time. 20 metres out. Comes here to Frizzell. Frizzell, he barrels it over the 10-metre line. Knights with a great chance here. Actually looked likely, to be fair, as Smith sanded on to Brown. Brown out to Ponga. 2-on-2. Ponga goes himself and scores. So that's one. And they still think they can win this. 26-10. They did that pretty easily. And South in the last couple of sets looking tired. Now, they still need to score 3 more tries, but this mightn't be as over as it looks. 26-10 South.
3: Yeah, fatigue setting in, Dan. You mentioned the South Sydney defenders looking a little bit tired. That's far too easy from Kalen Ponga. They've been brilliant today defensively so far. They're having to get extra minutes out of Brandon Smith, though, and he's been all action. But this is just Kalen Ponga out the back, 2-on-2 situation. Just gets round Talas Duncan there. He's been outstanding tonight, but he'd like that moment back.
0: So Ponga moves in and got it. 26-12, 14 down, 11 to play on the Mitsubishi Triton Raider scoreboard. 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
5: 30,113, so a really good attendance on a Sunday afternoon here for Joy Arrow. Good crowd, Dan, and obviously South Sydney, the importance of this game isn't lost on them. They've done a really good job. I'm not going to call it yet, but I think they're home.
0: That's okay.
2: I'm not going to call it yet.
5: Yeah, but I think they're home. I think
0: 30,000 might be their biggest ever Sunday afternoon crowd. We'll check it. But they've had Roosters games here. There was one that got 60,000. But I've got a feeling on a Sunday afternoon.
2: Yeah, had a couple of good Easter Mondays. But
0: yeah, good Fridays. Yeah, I'm not sure they've had a 30,000 on a Sunday. As it's Crossland out now to Croker. Please, clubs, when you play at this cavernous joint, let the kids in for free. Let's build the numbers up. Spend the money getting food, drink for them. Halfway line, short side play. Comes to Brown. Brown, underarms are passed across them. This is a nice looking set here. Ponga with a little grubber. Into a little plot hole. Sits up for Lucas. Flick pass to Ponga. They've scored again. Incredible. A little grubber kick just bounced up and the poor fullback for South was done in dirty. Ponga comes up with it. Rather, Lucas comes up with it, but then gives it to Ponga. 26-16, and a hush has come over this Accor Stadium. The Knights now are down to a point, a minute that they need. Dufty overruns that ball. He was a bit unlucky. Magnificent pass from Lucas. The Knights think they can win this game.
2: Well, Kalen Ponga starting to inject himself. Puts a great kick through with Lucas going through.
0: They're just waiting for confirmation. Did I just see Ponga clutching in his left hamstring there?
2: He might be a little bit tired. He's played a couple of games in a couple of days.
0: Well, he's going to go
2: the worst thing is, if Souths have put the cue in the rack and turned it off, it's really hard to start the engine back up again. And if Knights get in this mood, we saw them in the opening set, they should have crossed for three times as Carlin Ponga adds the extras.
0: 26-18.
3: Dobbo thought they were home.
5: Now, I just want to say that I want to retract that statement I made 2 minutes ago.
0: Bizarre statement to make. They're up by 14. Like, why would you even risk it? That's a strange work from you.
5: Dan, we're on the same team here, mate. It's us against those two, please.
0: No. I know what you're... Don't you try and drive a wedge between me and them,
2: please. But he's lucky to be on the sideline. He thinks he's talking to people up in the
0: box. No, listen. I'm not going to... I need him to host the last segment today, so...
2: Okay, gotcha.
0: I'll just... We'll stick together.
5: Behave yourself, Dan.
0: As Rooney now carries it up. So, Knights. We're going to come up with statements. Jimmy, I think if they score one, they're going to get another one. Here we go now. But they've got to score one. They've got to score the next one. 8-9 to play with Giselle carrying it forward. Tighter defence so far this time from South.
2: It's how much energy South have in attack. If they shut up shop and one out, and they've got to really put a great set of six on when they get it.
0: Knights haven't fired a shot yet. Here we go on tackle five. It's Ponga out to Young. And yet again, Gray all over him. Last tackle. Halfway line. Ponga puts up the high kick. Brown, the halfback's going to lead the chase. This won't be easy for Dufty. Brown gets there first. Bats it back. Still the last. Taken now by Hunt. Flick past 20 metres out. Away it comes to Croker. He swivels around as it's socketed through off the Croker pass. Socketed through by Lucas. Taken by Dufty. South survive. 26-18, 8 to play.
3: They needed that ball back. The South Sydney Rabbitohs there, they were looking dangerous. The second kick, always a difficult play to defend. It bounced into the arms of Fletcher Hunt, who I thought was just going to pin the ears back. He tries that second kick option.
0: Kalama Tani. Now we get up, he's 18 front. As it comes across now, Hubner. Hubner should be one of the fresher players, although he's got through 10 runs now, and he's up to a tick behind halfway. Totola has been terrific. Yeah, he goes up towards the 40-metre line. So South do what they have to do. Get through the set. The high kick from Ward. This should be a contest. It's coming down about 25 out. Newcastle again allowed to bounce. It's taken by Hunt. And then he's barreled. So the Knights start 13 from their own line. 26-18 South. 7 to go. Sharp slips as he puts on footwork, so he's easy meat for the defence. Triple M rocking. Pretty entertaining Sunday clash for Ream Hotwater and for Mackers. 21 metres out from their own line. Knights now, I've got to say, for the first time, looking a little tired themselves. It's been South the last few minutes that have looked fatigued. 22 metres away, comes to the open side. Croker, Sandon Smith. Short ball, well read. Well read by Ward in particular. Fifita there as well to cover Lucas. That was the money play. Although on the last, it's a little dink again down the right touchline. Jai Gray bamboozled by the kick, but he somehow comes up with after Newcastle overrun it. Now we see Jai Gray's crack again facing us. What have we done to deserve that? And South come up with it in pretty good field position.
2: Well, the bounce of the ball, Dan. It was a great little kick. A good attacking kick. And Jai Gray comes up with the crumbs. That could have been 6 points either way there.
0: It sure could have.
2: Every player attacking the footy had just bounced the South Sydney way.
0: So Kalama Tangi gets beyond halfway up to the 40. Made the play it on tackle three. 6 minutes left. Margin 8. Here's a run now from Humphreys. He got through Croker, but not through Brown nor Brazil. Inside the 30. Comes across here to centre field. Ward putting up a high one. Knights have to get this back. Hunt under pressure. Graham goes up there. I think he dropped it, Graham. And that is confirmed. And they'll bring this out to the 10-metre line. So maybe three more chances, Jimmy Graham, the Knights have. So they've certainly got an opportunity, but not much time to waste now.
3: No, they don't have much time, but they've got the players that can do it, though. down. It was only a wicked bounce of the ball that denied them another try scoring opportunity there.
2: Absolutely.
3: So, Souths need to be on their game here.
0: Good ball from Sandon Smith down the right side. Away to Kent, and he's met 20 short of halfway. Now goes down the middle. Great flick pass there. That was Trey Moody flicking as he was met by the defence. But the man he gives it to, Sharp, is well contained. Good metres, O'Knights, eight short of halfway. From left to right, it goes to Smith. Oh, he goes straight through. They all took the dummy. Inside pass. Big chance. Harrison Ryan is over. He's in. Three in a row. Three tries in about 8 minutes. And the Knights have 4.5 minutes to break the hearts of the South Sydney fans. 26-22. It was 26-6, and South Sydney have wilted here at Accor Stadium.
3: What a finish we've got on our hands here. This is Sandon Smith. He takes a couple of players underneath. He's got some very fast guys on the outside of him, but he just sees the door slightly ajar. He throws that dummy and then goes, hits the accelerator, makes a clean line break. Harrison Graham in support. We've got a finish on our hands, Gordy.
2: Absolutely, as Callum Ponga adds the extras, 24-26.
0: So 4:40. So they should get at least two full sets.
3: Dan, you mentioned the last time these two teams played, it went down to the wire.
0: That's right.
3: It went down to the wire, and they're delivering again. What an exciting finish.
0: I believe Knights' greatest comeback is 18 points. 18 points, but that's AI telling me that, and I don't trust AI yet, Jimmy. Anyway, 26-24, regardless of whether it's the greatest or not, it's a heck of a comeback.
2: It's artificial.
0: It's... and not necessarily intelligent, Gordy. It's a kick. Just
2: as soon as I said Kent and Art, that was the end of Gordy for the day.
0: 20 out for their own line, the Knights.
2: You normally have me at hello.
0: And it's spread here to the right. Here's Brown, early ball, Gagai. Gagai goes one-on-one with Duncan, but then Gray comes in and they almost get their man over the sideline. Gagai, the old man, does brilliantly to keep it alive, turning it around his body and falling on by Brown. Now a terrible rainbow pass is brilliantly scooped up by Ponga. He has to take the tackle, but that so easily could have been a knock-on. 3:50 to go. Harrison Graham runs out of dummy half, but the markers hang on to him. Four gone. Still not yet to halfway. Newcastle down by two. It comes down to Brown. Brown down the middle. 42 away. Don't forget, two-point field goal is in play now. Here's the high kick from Ponga. Here comes the cavalry. Duffy's under it. So is Graham. Lost. Newcastle should come up with it. It's a knock-off. Scrum Newcastle.
2: You're challenging it.
0: Scrum Newcastle. 3:20 to go. Well, and the way Souths are looking, Newcastle are almost favourites right now. 26-24. Duffy and Graham. And what about the chase of Tyson Frizzell? Now, Souths are going to contest that Frizzell took out Duffy before the ball got there.
2: I'm not sure about that.
6: Newcastle's kick chase is onside.
0: If there's any contact, this will be against Newcastle. It would be such a shame for Frizzell, because that's a great chase from the veteran.
3: It looks like he's just going for the football here. But does he touch it first?
2: He touched it first.
0: He touched it, so he mightn't have been illegal, but it looks like he's touched
6: it. Looking at Tyson Frizzell's hand here.
2: Oh, they get this one right, do they?
0: But has it hit Duffy
6: Tyson's
0: first?
6: Tyson's left hand touches the ball into the Rabbitohs player.
0: Huge challenge. That might have just saved the game, because, Jimmy, I can't see South right now holding their line intact for six tackles.
6: The captain's challenge.
3: No, absolutely, Dan. A huge relief and let off for South Sydney. Brilliant challenge. They'll get an opportunity to clear their lines here, but Newcastle should have the football for at least two more sets.
0: So South here, I mean, just holding onto the ball here and making metres is going to be tough, and they don't have an enormous kicking game either. So Newcastle should get a real good crack at this. South 26-24, 3:14 to go. Time is ticking away very slowly here for the Bunnies as Campbell Graham grits his teeth and carries up to the 20. Obviously on his side of the field is now, it's Hubner, just getting them a little further away from their own try line, but not much. Play back to Smith. On to Kalau Matangi. On tackle number four. That's a good run for Kalau Matangi. He's taken defenders with him up to the 40. So they have got some breathing space here as Duffy now bumps it forward. 20th run from him. Last tackle. Good enough set from South. Ward kicks it high. 2:40 to go. Taken by Ponga. Ponga has come alive in the last 10 minutes. Now on to Hunt. Hunt is brought down. You know, in this comeback, we haven't seen Fletcher Sharp. And Fletcher Sharp could be the man here. As it's played from Smith. Away now to Brown. On to Young, who's in the centres on this play. Gagai on his outside. Young is taken down by Graham Duncan. And what's happened here? He's walked off the mark.
3: Oh, please.
0: Two tackles gone. 2:14 to go. 80 metres from the try line. Knights down by two. Gagai just goes one out. Gets him away from the touchline. Now it's turned infield. Frizzell down the middle. Almost an obstruction there. Mooney got in the road. Referee lets it go. Probably wisely. 65 metres out.
3: On
0: the next play, I think there was an obstruction. There was also a Knight taken off the ball. Then there was a wild pass out to the right wing. And we've got a penalty to Newcastle going back. Going back. A player taken off the ball.
2: This is the last six, but they should start at about 35 metres out there.
0: They should. They're going to be too close for a two-point field goal. So South are going to challenge this again. They just won a challenge. This is a wild finish. 26-6 has become 26-24.
2: Well, he took him out.
4: Okay, run a captain's challenge.
0: Now, I wonder, Gordy, if they are challenging whether there was an obstruction first. Because it all counts on the one play, remember. We review everything. Because you're right. White has taken his man off the ball. But are they going to say that Lucas...
6: We've cleared all the lead running aspects. There's no obstruction now.
0: Well, that's the end of that. So, Whiten has taken out Ponga. That's a penalty.
6: He tackles Caelan Ponga without the ball, just checking if there's any high contact.
0: A minute 30.
2: Well, there's no high contact.
0: Well, it doesn't matter anyway. I mean, if he's put on report, it's... Yeah, that's fine. But, Knights put this into touch.
6: There's no high element of it. The captain's challenge is
0: unsuccessful. Knights will put this into touch. They are only 15 short of halfway now.
2: Remember their last kick down this side? About the same spot.
0: There's no way they're going to make that mistake again. The Knights are
2: no way.
0: Brown puts it into touch, 40 away. The game comes down to this.
2: Smith.
0: Are trying to inspire their team, and Brandon Smith steams up out of the line to make contact with Mooney. 32 away where that tackle's made. Comes to Brown, veers to the right, on to Ponga. Plenty of red and green out there. Ponga takes the tackle. 32 away. Graham at dummy half to the open left across him. Cross to Smith, turns it into Lucas. Lucas gets past Smith, gets past another, stands in the tackle. Now knocked over. 23 away. 55 seconds to go. Short side play. Brown out to Ponga. Ponga.
2: Oh!
0: There's a loose pass. Goes past Dong Young. Rolls into touch. And South Sydney are somehow going to hang on. That was the play. If the pass finds Young surely scores and Newcastle win. But they come and celebrate with Duncan and Gray, who have been a pair of stars out on that wing and in the centres defensively. Oh, Ponga, the money man would love to have that play over. What a game.
2: Wasn't I think when Caelan Ponga just juggled the footy, he didn't get the right grab, so he forces a pass just a little bit too hard and in front of Dominic Young.
0: They rise at Accor Stadium on this special Sunday afternoon. The Bunnies have held on. They have dug so very, very deep. There were times today they looked gone, but they have found that special something. And the Knights will rue the one that got away. The Bunnies win. And that's a big win for them. A big win for them. They go to 9-7. The Knights blow a chance to make the four, at least for now. Full time at Accor Stadium. South 26. Newcastle 24. And most of the 30,000 jubilant here at Homebush.
3: Great contest, wasn't it?
2: Great,
3: really, really great contest. The Souths were dominating, and wow, the Knights were coming home strong. They probably had a few opportunities that they would have backed themselves to take. And Gordy, you mentioned it there, that last play, Ponga just bobbled it. He felt rushed. He felt the clock pressure, time ticking away. He goes for that all or nothing play to Dom Young. Unfortunately for the Knights, goes over the sideline.
0: And the kids are coming onto the field, Jimmy. Normally, whenever they do this, they wait a few minutes, but this is old school stuff here.
2: Oh, I love it. Look at the security guard.
0: Someone now.
2: Don't kick them off.
0: This is how the kids are inexperienced. Not one has gone for one. Look at the corner post still standing there.
2: Yeah, they've probably got a camera in it these days.
0: Brandon Smith, he was fantastic. He was cooked at the end, but he had some teammates down that same path. Ben Dobbin.
5: It was a big afternoon, mate. Firstly, congratulations. You guys needed that win, and it was a special day.
7: Yeah, it was definitely a special day. Massive shout out to Guy Arrow, and what a beautiful birthday we sort of gave him. All these Rabbitohs fans that turned up for him, it's awesome, and I'm just glad we got that win. It would have been a sad locker room if we walked back in there. But in saying that, we had a lot of people go down today. We had so many different positions and so many different players, and we turned up today and we fought to the very end. It was tough, but the Knights, that's why they've been in the top four. They're a bloody hard team to stop once they get going.
5: It's a bit crazy now, all the fans on the field, mate. We won't hold you for long, but all the injuries you guys faced this afternoon, there was a lot going on.
7: Sorry, I didn't even hear you.
5: A lot of injuries in your side this afternoon. You had to make a lot of adjustments. You and Aiken going off. You had HIA's Bud Sullivan too. It was a big afternoon. You played a lot of minutes this Arvo.
7: Yeah, I had three interchanges though, so that's always weird. But it's always, I've got to do whatever Wayno says. And
5: up to you, Jammer.
7: Yeah, it's pretty hard. It's pretty hard to hear anything I'm saying as well. But yeah, it's such a beautiful... It's hard with all these beautiful fans around.
5: I'll let you go, mate. Good win, eh?
7: Hey, thank you very much.
0: Hey, Dobbo, were the fans allowed to come on this early, or are they just Alex Johnson?
5: No, they just come on. We're not supposed to come on to the second siren, but that's over. Who's going to stop them now?
0: The giveaway is then now just putting some barricades up, which would be, a little too little too late.
5: It's
0: like putting sandbags trying to stop a tsunami.
2: Sandbag once the water's in the house.
0: Yeah, but look at this. This is wonderful.
2: But this is how I grew up.
3: It is pretty cool, isn't it?
2: Mate, players should not...
5: Charlie.
2: Look at the size of them. These kids don't even come up to their shorts. Some of them.
0: I'm looking here at an image. I can't see Dobbo in amongst it. I've got the Fox image. I've got Keon speaking to Fox and just surrounded by fans. This is the good stuff. This is the real good stuff here. They continue to pour on. And this is going to be a day these fans remember for a long, long time. You know what, Gordy? Like, that's core memory stuff for these kids. Like, a lot of kids, I'm sure, this might be their first game. The Wiggles might have been.
2: I totally agree. Well, have a look at it.
0: And now... There's a fan with the Bulldogs jersey taking a photo. This is unbelievable. I've got to tell you, we knew this was going to be a good day, Jimmy. This is extraordinary.
3: Yeah, it's cool. It's really cool. And obviously, everyone well behaved as well. Like, this is brilliant scenes. I don't quite know what they're trying to do with erecting the fence now, but I mean.
0: That's a council worker mentality if ever I've seen one, Jimmy.
2: Look busy. Pick up the shovel. Pick up the shovel.
0: They've got to pay us if we do our job.
2: Turn the signs.
0: All right, let's take a break. Stop. Dobbo good for the next one. All right, beautiful. I'll speak to you boys next week. Dobbo will finish it off after this. One of the great days. One of the great finishes. South Sydney dig deep and win 26-24. Over the Newcastle Knights, a day that will be forever remembered as Jai Arrow's birthday celebration, and they've done it in style, the Bunnies. 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
13: 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The average for diesel sits around 191. 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
18: 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The Cowboys and Manly. Almost perfect timing. We have just gotten ourselves underway here at Four Pines Park. Manly with the first set of this game. Running left to right on your radio dial. And on the last tackle, they're just heading up towards their own 40-metre line. Trbojevic was knocked backwards by McKaylee. And it'll be young Joey Walsh to kick off his left foot. Into a little bit of a breeze. Collected in the sunshine there by Scotty Drinkwater. My name's Elliot Lovejoy. I bring in our experts in just a moment today. Cowboys Manly, winner of this one, goes straight into the top eight, heading into round 20. Of course, after that, the Cowboys will be in action against the Dolphins next Sunday as Talangi bumps off one, eventually taken down on his own 40-metre line. That's the third for the Cowboys. Good first set with the footy from them. And they'll play it just short of the halfway line on the fourth through Taumalolo. He's over the halfway line. It'll take three Manly defenders to eventually bring him to ground. On the 40-metre line of Manly, the Cowboys a chance to go to the air. They do that through Clifford, chasing through, going to the air. Saab captures it well. Nil all in the early moments of this one. Ray Thompson, good afternoon.
22: Good afternoon, Elliot Lovejoy. Yes, really excited for this contest. There's a penalty in the background. Ruben Garrick slipping as he went into contact. Reed Marnie flying through and collected him around the head. Nothing malicious in that one, but both teams boasting a 9-7 win-to-loss ratio record. And as you mentioned earlier, Lovejoy, plenty to play for because both these teams after this game can either be inside the eight or they can be out of the eight. And the Cowboys, well, they're well rested after a good performance against Panthers and the bye. And the Manly Seagulls, they were enthused last week against the Parramatta Eels, so they're looking to bounce back on the home turf.
18: Just got the wobbles a little bit, do Manly, at the moment, but some big ins, and speaking of big, Hamole Olakau'atu didn't end up playing a minute for New South Wales on Wednesday night. I'm sure we'll speak about that throughout the coverage, but he's freshened out there over the halfway line. Jake Trbojevic now playing to Paseka. Jeez, they got some big boys in the middle of the field, this Manly lineup. Four Pines Park. The location this afternoon, nil all. Manly and the Cowboys. Almost 3 minutes gone. Manly on the attack. Trbojevic shooting out of the line. Was Labor did enough with the help of Taulagi to wrap up the Manly fullback. Fourth tackle, 30 metres out from the Cowboys line. Young gun Laafi starting in the front row, plays it on the last. Fogarty to the air, to their right corner. Actually sits a bit more centre field. Knocked on. Scott Drinkwater, play on the call. Jake Trbojevic has the ball, and Gerbo in his Lego headgear will play it. New set for Manly. 10 metres out from the line. Right inside the RGM maintenance red zone. Paseka again off his right foot. Paseka's close. He's a metre out from the line, right under the sticks. Manly threatening to the right. Fogarty dumping Hamole Olakau'atu underneath. Pumping those legs. It takes three Cowboys to bring him down. Second tackle Manly with an open left. A short pass. Simkin. Laafi. And he's held just short of the line, inches away. Second tackle, Simpkin again, long ball. Joey Walsh cuts out one. Trbojevic, well numbered up in defence, though, the Cowboys. Kohler cuts back inside his tackle on the third. Ben Trbojevic, oh, looked short to his brother, went out the back to Joey Walsh. Fogarty, Olakau'atu, Garrick knocks on. The Cowboys survive, nil all, it stays. And we go to our other expert today, Tallulah Tillett. Hello, mate.
23: Elliot Lovejoy, how are we?
18: doing well. I mean, you're part of the coaching staff for our women yesterday. A big clash of the boys, though, in Manly today.
1: Yeah, definitely. It's a massive game, as we were speaking about just before. A lot to play for today. I thought the Cowboys, they completed their first set really well, but gave away a bit of a cheap penalty there and put themselves under a bit of pressure, but they've been able to come up with the goods here and defend that error, and now they're back on the attack.
22: Completion record was an issue for Manly last week, just completing at 65% against Parramatta. The week before against Manly, against Melbourne Storm, they posted up a really good performance. But since then, as you mentioned, Elliot, they've got the wobbles a little bit. They're going to want to have a good performance at home. The Cowboys now just marching up the field. They need a good completion rate as well, because we know that when you invite Manly Seagulls up your park into the park, they've got too much strike across their board, and they'll hurt you.
18: Ray Thompson, Talua Tillett with our Kerwin State High School super expert comments today. Kerwin State High School, a school of excellence. The Cowboys over the halfway line with Jeremiah Nanai. That's another good set from North Queensland. They'll kick again from the 40-metre line of Manly. Clifford to the air under some pressure. Chasing through his Chester. And Kohler is met by Tommy Chester and Braden Burns, driven into the turf. So advantage Cowboys for field position. Little bit like against that Panthers game, they started with good line speed and defence. Second tackle on their own 10-metre line through Saab. Manly, that's the third. They're only 14 out now from their line. Cowboys call team Elliot Lovejoy, Ray Thompson, Talula Tillett as Garrick gets past his 20. And fourth tackle, they're 25 metres out from their line now, Manly. Need a big strong carry from their fullback, Dvojevic, and they get just that. He picks up 15 metres. Oh, geez, what a run that is by Tom. And he gets him out of a bit of trouble. They'll kick from 42 out from their own line. Fogarty, just in front of that 40, straight down the guts of Scott Drinkwater. He takes it back to his own 30. Newell stays Ray Thompson after 6.5 minutes.
22: It was a good defensive set by the North Queensland Cowboys. Up until that last run, Tom Dvojevic, he ran for 188 metres last week. He's going to be someone that the Cowboys would have done a lot of homework on. Also as well, it was built off the back of a good set and a good kick chase by Tom Chester. He's been outstanding this season, and he'll be well and truly in the runnings for the Paul Bowman medal. As you hear the penalty in the background, a bit of a crusher, I think, on Murray Taulagi. So piggyback for the North Queensland Cowboys here.
18: The back five, Talula, so important. We've seen early Braden Burns with his hands all over the footy, Chester looking busy, and Mars earning the side of penalty as well.
1: Yeah, definitely. The back five play an important part, especially coming out of yardage. It's really important that they get themselves involved early on in the game and help the forwards out. And the Cowboys have definitely had a great start there with those yardage carries by the outside backs. And as Ray Ray just mentioned as well, with the kick chase as well, that's just as important. When a kick goes up, it's very important to get a good kick chase on the back of that.
18: Ray Thompson, Talula Tillett with our Kerwin State High School super expert comments. It is the Cowboys with a chance to fire early. It's nil all after 7.5 minutes. Purdue playing the ball 40 metres out from Manly's line. Lukey with the next carry. Picks up 10 metres. They hug that right touch line. Now come back to the left. Cotter ball playing. Short ball from Clifford to Taumalolo. Holt still going. And he's 16 metres out from the Manly line. Centre field. Third tackle. Cowboys head right through Marnie. Pass just behind Cotter. The pass at Dogs Breakfast to McKaylee. Oh, geez. Backwards somehow. Play on the call. Picked up by Drinkwater. He comes back to this left. Kicking early is Clifford. Saab gets back. Well, Jake, I don't know if that was on. Saab's got to get out of his own in goal. And he does not do that. He grounds it. Ray Thompson arguments here already about players being taken out. The Cowboys should get the ball back from a line dropout, though.
22: Yeah, after all that, I really appreciate and love Jeremiah Nanai. I must have said something to the referee. The referee stared at him like a disappointed mother. And Nanai goes, I'm sorry. Didn't want to go sit down, did he? But as you look at the replay, Paseka certainly changed his line. There could have been a penalty there. But the Cowboys, they get the ball back off a short dropout by Manly. A good opportunity here. It's probably the second time now they're inside that RGM maintenance red zone. They're going to need to execute a little bit better than they did last time.
18: There is nowhere you'd rather live than inside the RGM maintenance red zone. The Cowboys with a chance. Second tackle, centre field, 15 from the line. Chester changes the angle. Goes straight through the middle. Tom Chester! Under the sticks. Shoots his arrow to the sky, celebrating the great man. The Cowboys take an early lead in this one. After 9.5 minutes, 4-0 with a kick to come.
22: Well, we spoke about Tom Chester and his effort on the kick chase. He leads the North Queensland Cowboys in run metres and also two tackle breaks. He is one of the best in the competition at the moment in that right centre position. He's just ever enthusiastic. He's an energiser bunny, always on the go. And he, a good opportunity here for the Cowboys. They entered that RGM maintenance red zone, a change of angle, and Tommy Chester

0: there by Tommy Chester, just coming back under there off Scott Drinkwater. You can see in the defensive line, Jake Trbojevic and Laiafi, they actually stop moving their feet, which allows Tommy Chester, for when he comes back under, it opens that gap right up for him to go and score straight under the post.
1: Seaview Hotel try. First one of the afternoon. Tommy Chester, Seaview Hotel, home of all the UFC action, live and loud on the big screens at your new Seaview Hotel. Not much UFC action in the Conor McGregor fight earlier today. Showed about as much fight as Ray Thompson in the gym these days. Oh. 45 seconds and done.
2: Oh, that was embarrassing.
1: Wow. 99% on the Victoria Street Boutique Hotel, Townsville Kick Predictor. And Jake Clifford makes no mistake. It's a Queensland Country Bank conversion to him, to the Cowboys. 6-0.
3: Tackle on Jason, who come down on the legs.
1: With just over 10 minutes. And in the background there, we hear Jake Trbojevic, Ray Thompson, is on report for a tackle on Jason Taumalolo.
2: Yeah, it was a few sets earlier. Trbojevic got caught on the back, and it was nearly like a hip drop. But Jason, he didn't lay down. He got up, he played the ball. It was a good run by Jason. You don't blame blokes when they're trying to hang on to a beast of a human being like Jason Taumalolo and you get flung around, but that's something that the NRL are trying to stamp out just to reduce the injuries of lower leg injuries. Luckily on that occasion for Jason Taumalolo and the Cowboys, no injuries there, but back underway, and Thomas McKayley off the back fence, he gets absolutely annihilated.
1: McKayley, Paseka, Ben Trbojevic.
3: Tackle two, time off. I'm concerned here with Ben.
1: Wait, collided. It was like when kids get two bits of Play-Doh and mash it together. Ben Trbojevic, I don't know how he's come out of that standing. There's concern for him. McKayley at full tilt. Paseka. Ben Trbojevic. There's some other body in there too. I think it's Cola.
2: Cola.
1: Oh, yuck. No thanks.
2: Wow. What? That is just... How good is our game? When those collisions happen, you would never want to be in it. But the bravery of Tom Trbojevic there, Cola, Paseka. I mean, Paseka's he's got his own centre of gravity, that guy. He's a unit himself. Just colliding. You know, just unbelievable contact there.
1: Tallulah, what's going on with Ben Trbojevic?
0: Ben Trbojevic.
1: Is he coming from the field?
0: I think he's coming from the field here. Looks like he's also on report as well.
1: Well, I feel like that's stiff. That looked like it was just good rugby league to me. But anyway, he will come from the field. Corey Waddell is the man that enters the fold. Ever thought about being a prop when you were younger, Tallulah? Put on a bit of size and run at people like that?
0: No way. That was never an option for me.
1: Two retired halves with me today. I think they're happy they played that position. That's why they're still standing with us today. Jake Clifford, after the penalty for the Cowboys, will take the ball on the first. Jeez. Laying all over him was Olakau'atu. Play on the call. Just short of the 40-metre line now, the Cowboys. Second tackle. They lead 6-0 early in this one. Big thanks to our friends at Tropical Waste Services as well. Keeping it green, local. Looking after NQ's waste for over two decades. On that Townsville, North Queensland.com.au scoreboard. Yes, 6-0 to the Cowboys as they get six more tackles. And it is Tom McKayley. Such an important cog in the wheel of the Cowboys of 2026. Plays it on the 40-metre line. Back underneath goes Nanai. That's a second tackle, 34 metres from Manly's line. Directly centre field. Cotter's out to the right, now Purdue, bringing Lukey underneath. And Helam, running with about as much venom as we've seen from him in the past 6 weeks. He started well tonight, Helam. McKayley again with the footy, gets a running start, the footwork too. And Quadzilla will play the ball on the fourth tackle. 12 from the Manly line, just to the right of the sticks. They come left. Short ball, Taumalolo. He's 3 metres away. Last tackle. Now they open up the right, the Cowboys. Marnie, Grubbers, gets it through. There's two Cowboys chasing.
3: Grounded by Tom first.
1: By Tom Trbojevic. Jeez, Tallulah Tillett, we almost had a moment there because Tom McKayley fell on the footy after. That would have been his first NRL try.
0: I really thought we were going to see him score his first try in the NRL just then, but as he has been over the past few games in the season, he's been turned away a fair bit as he's come over that try line. So, but a great set by the North Queensland Cowboys. They marched up the field and they forced a repeat set here.
1: Well, Manly on the short dropout have kicked the ball to Cogra. That's gone a long way out. So Cowboys at the footy right in front. We've been teased, Ray Thompson, with Tom McKayley four-pointers, I reckon, on 6 or 7 separate occasions this year.
2: Oh, all year we've been begging him to get over that try line. He's a good opportunity now with the Cowboys inside that RGM maintenance.

0: zone.
1: Marnie at dummy half. They're a couple of metres away. Ball was low. Picked up well by Clifford to Purdue. Purdue to drink water. Early ball out to Braden Burns on the wing. Burns with a corner. And just like that, Braden Burns. Touchline. He's not sure. Belinda Sharp on the touchline says no, she thinks his foot went into touch.
0: There's a good shift by the North Queensland Cowboys going coast to coast. They had him for numbers. And the front on replay here on the Triple M replay. Burns. One-on-one with Lehi Hopewadi.
2: Just looking at the right foot of Braden Burns.
0: He puts the fend out. He touches it. He's out.
2: Grounding the ball. We have a decision.
1: Lehi Hopewadi just does enough. So it will stay 6-0 on the townsvillenorthqueensland.com.au scoreboard. 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Tell you what, Tallulah Tilly, you talk about making sure you don't miss the jump. Once again this week, the Cowboys' middle's very impressive in the first 14 minutes.
3: Yeah, definitely. I think across the park, the Cowboys have been they've had a great start to the game. They obviously gave away a penalty early on and had a bit of a silly error early on in the game as well, but they've been able to claw themselves back into the game and obviously put some points on, and I think since they've scored that try, they've been able to keep some great pressure on the Manly Seagulls as well.
1: Comments there for our friends at Tropical Waste. Cowboys Manly 6-0 North Queensland lead, but Manly get a restart. Great shot, Marnie. Shot out of the line on Waddell. Cut his legs down. Beautiful tackle. Paseka. Ray Thompson rightly said, his own centre of gravity. I feel like he's grown an inch, and I don't know how. He was already a huge hombre. So big, it takes him 30 seconds to get up and play the ball. Playing short now to Joey Walsh. Maybe high from Lukey. Play on the call. He picks up 9 metres. Third tackle. Almost on the Cowboys' 40-metre line. Manly attack through Jake Savojevic. Shaped inside, held the footy, and he's taken on the fourth. Well, somehow his headgear's come out and all of that. I'm going to say it was probably Reid Marnie. Fourth tackle, Fogarty. At the back, beautiful ball. Oh, Kalatu. Saab down the right wing for Manly. He's one-on-one with Drinkwater. Drinkwater, good tackle. Jason Saab, taken to the turf. Fifth tackle, 5 metres out from the line. An open left for Manly. Fogarty kicks that way. Looking for chases. Leaping. Braden Burns. Beautiful. Only had eyes for the footy. Ray Thompson and the Cowboys maintain their lead 6-0.
0: Some promising play there by the Manly Seagulls. Questioning the left edge of the North Queensland Cowboys. It was wonderful work by Scott Drinkwater. His defensive movements there really showed Saab the sideline. And he napped him up quite easily. And on the... and Braden Burns as well, the crossfield kick to defuse that and put the Cowboys back on the front foot. Tremendous work by the back five for the North Queensland Cowboys. And that man there, Braden Burns, throws another offload. Helam Lukey now crossing the 50-metre line.
1: That's what we call the speculator. The throw and hope, but it worked out well. Lukey on the fourth tackle. 40 metres out from Manly's line. Bit of ball playing from Thomas McKayley.
4: Yeah, don't rate that.
1: Short. Stick to running straight, Thomas. That's the last of the Cowboys. 30 out from Manly's line. So Clifford can go to the air. Saab leaps. Takes it easily. Tower Luggy. In there for the contest. Couldn't do anything. 16 minutes gone. 6-0 the Cowboys over the Manly Seagulls. And they look to work out of trouble. Lehi Hopewadi. Famous name, of course, Hopewadi. Brothers, cousins, fathers in the NRL, and I believe a sister too in the NRLW setup as we speak. Kohler will play the footy for Manly. Line speed good from the Cowboys again. That's the fourth. They're only 34 metres out from their own line, the Seagulls. Simpkin to Jake Trbojevic. Fogarty out the back to Tom Trbojevic. He gets through one. Tom Trbojevic just like that's away. He's got Saab on his outside. Did he throw the pass too early? No. He gets it to his Aston Martin. And Jason Saab in second gear scores for Manly. Improves the position. It's 6-4 with a kick to come. They should level this game up, Ray Thompson.
0: Yeah, that's twice now the Manly Seagulls have gone down the left edge of the North Queensland Cowboys and broken them. Just missed tackles there for Jake Clifford. Trbojevic just really swiped him away. A little bit of footwork, but really nothing in it. And he summed it up perfectly, did Trbojevic. He linked in with his... with his Ferrari, I'd like to say, not an Aston Martin, Elliot Lovejoy.
1: And well, see, I've got the Hammer as a dead set Ferrari. Yeah. Saab's close, so that's why I thought Aston Martin.
0: There you go. Well, I would still go with the Ferrari. It's a unit. But the Manly Seagulls showing a bit of steel as well. There was a bit of a question mark around their attack with Luke Brooks going down a few weeks ago with an ACL. Fogarty really had to stand up, but so too did Trbojevic, and he's been back for a couple of weeks now, and he's had some good performances, has Tom Trbojevic.
3: Yeah, you can see the Manly Seagulls, they've sort of stuck in the fight here. The Cowboys had a bit of pressure on them quite early on in the game, and they've been able to get themselves back into that cycle. And Tommy Trbojevic there, he just saw Jake Clifford's given up his inside shoulder and had himself in some bad body positioning in the defensive line, and he's taken that opportunity and put Jason Sabo before their first try of the night.
1: Well, Jamal Fogarty, just to the right side of the sticks, we had him at 96% on the Victoria Street Boutique Hotel Townsville Kick Predictor. He makes no mistake. It's a Queensland Country Bank conversion to Manly. 6-6 the score. Just under 20 minutes gone in this first half. Up a tropical waste, Ray Thompson. We've got a good contest.
0: We do have a good contest. And unfortunately for the North Queensland Cowboys, that look there, as I said, Trbojevic and Fogarty coming down that left edge of the North Queensland Cowboys, that's going to be something they're going to exploit quite a bit. So the North Queensland Cowboys, they need to continue to maintain that intensity that Tilly said earlier. That's what they brought early a few weeks ago against the Penrith Panthers. That's what they've brought early this afternoon, but they need to maintain it.
1: Well, earlier game today, South just hung on against the Newcastle Knights, 26-24. Jai Arrow's spectacular birthday party. We had the Wiggles playing at halftime, the world's biggest birthday cake. Now all eyes on this one. The winner of this game stays in the top eight at the end of round 19. Looking to work out of trouble now are Manly. A couple of changes for them. Kobe Hetherington is onto the field, the former Bronco. Jake Trbojevic, the world's slowest dummy, and a couple of Cowboys did fall for it. He'll play the ball 30 metres out from his own line. Third tackle, Joey Walsh playing short. Corey Waddell has taken up that left edge after they lost Ben Trbojevic to an HIA. Joey Walsh again, ball at the back. Trbojevic skips past one. Oh, Tom moving so well so far this afternoon. Eventually has his ankles taken. That's the last. Great set after points, Manly. They'll kick from 37 out from the Cowboys line. Fogarty to the air. Underneath the drink water. And did enough on this occasion. Hopawadi wraps him up. 7 metres out from his own line. Braden Burns now, second carry. As we get shots of Tom Dearden, we're expecting him back against the Dolphins next week, which is a huge in for the Cowboys as that charge towards the finals continues. Almost 20 minutes gone here at Four Pines, formerly Brookie. Manly searching for win number 1,000 in their long history. As Labutt on the last tackle for the Cowboys will play it on their own 30-metre line. Clifford's boot looking to get them out of trouble. Hooking towards the right touchline. Oh, touch from Hopewadi backwards on his own 30. And he'll take it almost 40 metres out from his own line. So 6-6 on that townsvillenorthqueensland.com.au scoreboard. And still a tillet field position-wise, Manly just starting to get a bit of ascendancy.
3: Yeah, definitely. You can see the momentum sort of changed into Manly's favour here, and they completed the set after points, and just then they had a great defensive set as well, which forced the Cowboys to actually kick the ball out from inside our own 40. So the Manly are definitely on top of the game here at the moment.
1: Great tackle. Talangi one-on-one with Saab on Manly's right edge. That's the fourth, 40 metres out from the Cowboys' line. Hamole Lakuatu, late footwork at the line. A man that big should not be that agile. He'll play it on the fifth and last. 30 metres out, Manly, so they'll go to the air. From the Cowboys' line, Drinkwater leaps, holds onto it on his shoulder. And Cowboys survive another set. 6-6 stays, Ray Thompson.
0: Yeah, after the early injury, error by Manly Seagulls, their completion rate has improved significantly. 90% they're completing at, and they're just putting the North Queensland Cowboys in uncomfortable positions. Good defensive resolve here at the moment, really making it hard for the North Queensland Cowboys back five coming out of their own end. The Cowboys' completion rate is still relatively high, 86%. They need to keep at it. They need to keep improving. And some changes have been made. Griffin Neen now on to the park, and he takes a hitter.
1: Colin Hess, the other middle that's come out there for the Cowboys. So a double change. It's like Taumalolo and McKaylee are the men that have head to the bench. Last tackle, the Cowboys find some space. Behind the 20-metre line of Manly, Tom Trbojevic, which I should say, able to wind up. Tallulah Tillett. A little bit worried about the kick chase of the Cowboys. Geez, they've got a lot of room to wind up at the moment, the Manly players.
3: Yeah, definitely. I think we spoke about earlier on in the game, the kick chase is so important when playing rugby league. And early on in the game, they thought they were doing it quite well, but you can see that they've sort of slackened off with that kick chase. So it's very important that the Cowboys make sure they get those effort areas right here today.
1: Well, Hamolo Olakau'atu has been watching the Soccer World Cup. He is down on the ground. We're getting a replay of it now. He's holding his forehead.
4: Play the ball now.
1: Now, I have no idea why, Ray Thompson. He might have copped a fingertip from Jake Clifford.
0: Yeah, I think over the top. There's no penalty or anything going to be involved. The referees just said, move the ball over and play it, which Jamal Fogarty does. The other part to that kick chase, which is really important, that transition is something that the North Queensland Cowboys need to be good at, because when you've got a back three like Tom Trbojevic, Lehi Hopewadi and Jason Saab, you cannot give them that room or that ability to find their pace and get speed behind them. So the North Queensland Cowboys, they're in the grind at the moment. Their arm wrestle, Manly are slightly on top, particularly with field position and possession. The Cowboys can hang on here with 17 and a half minutes left to go in this half. It's a good opportunity. They can get the fight here as Kohler makes a break.
1: He's 20 metres out from the Cowboys' line, gets an offload out the back. Knock on is the call. Geez, they look fast on those edges. Do Manly. Of course, Ray Thompson, Tallulah Tillett with your Kerwin State High School Super Expert comments today. Manly, I mean, they're happy to get rid of the footy inside the RGM maintenance red zone. So I forget sometimes too little of the speed of some of these outside backs for Manly. I know they've got the class of Tom Trbojevic. As the Cowboys make a horrific error.
4: Box on.
1: Oh, pressure on the Cowboys. Kohler and Saab on either edge. They are lightning.
0: Yeah, they certainly are. If you challenge the middle as well, that's where, and you can see it already, you can already see it, that the North Queensland Cowboys edges, they're spooked by the speed of the outside backs. That's why they're disconnecting. They're just rushing out of the line. They're missing one-on-one tackles because they're overcompensating, because they're absolutely frightened that if you give Lehi some ball, Jason Saab ball, or Kohler ball with a bit of space, they'll burn you. So they just need to make sure they stay in their systems, and they need to keep pushing from the inside. And good contact here early on by Reuben Cotter and Griffin Neem.
1: Six all Manly and the North Queensland Cowboys. Still 16 minutes remain, first half. Shifting now, Manly to their left edge, to Lehi Hopewadi. He won't be caught. Betters the position. And just like that, Ray Thompson, you mentioned, scared of their speed with the Cowboys. A little gun shy, that right edge defensively. Manly hit the lead for the first time this afternoon, 10-6 with a kick to come.
0: Yeah, what a well-executed play by the Manly Sea Eagles. They go to the middle, they attract all the defenders, and then they just go to that left edge. And a beautiful ball by, I think it's Joey Walsh. He cuts out a runner as he goes to the line. He fires a long ball to Kohler on the out. It was a lovely little out ball, which gets Kohler one-on-one with the winger, Braden Burns. And he's got an unmarked player in Lehi Hopewadi on the outside. And a well-executed play. The balls are out in front. They're able to catch, pass, and well-executed. As I mentioned, well done to the Manly Seagulls and North Queensland Cowboys. Well, that's off the back of an error. Disappointing.
3: Yeah, you can see there, it was actually a man-on-man situation there defensively for the North Queensland Cowboys. But Walsh does really well to get the ball to the centre to then create a two-on-one opportunity there. And that just comes off another error from the North Queensland Cowboys. So they've sort of put themselves under a bit of pressure here by not being disciplined enough. So it's really important that they make sure they get back into this game cycle.
1: To Seaview Hotel try to Lehi Hopewadi. That's 12 in his last 14 games. The Seaview Hotel drive-thru, it's open till midnight, 7 nights a week. Jamal Fogarty. 6 metres to the left side of the upright, Victoria Street Boutique Hotel Townsville kick predictor, 86%. Well, he has shanked that football. That's a terrible kick. No Queensland Country Bank conversion to Manly, 10-6. It stays 15 minutes to go in this first half. Ray Thompson.
0: And that completion rate for Manly still staying really high, 92% for the Cowboys. Well, that error has dropped them a little bit. They're still above that 80%, but they need to make sure they're starting to put some pressure on the Manly Seagulls, because it's been all Manly in this last 10 minutes. 66% of the possession has been Manly Seagulls. the inclusion of Griffin Neame, Cohen Hess. Hopefully they can spark a little bit of energy amongst the team because they're a little bit shell-shocked at the moment. And look at the hill, Brookvale, or Four Pines rather. Just full, and hear the crowd. Brown now on, he hits it back. Takes it.
1: I know from a sponsorship and technological perspective, it's Four Pines. It will always be Brookvale to all of us footy fans. As the Cowboys drive hard in defence there, Neame. Now they're going to spread early. Fogarty, he's driven backwards. Good responses from the Cowboys. Third tackle, error. An error from the Manly Seagulls. Jamal Fogarty thought it was high contact. And Tallulah Tillett, we've got a challenge.
3: Yes, we do have a challenge here. I believe Jamal Fogarty.
4: Manly challenging on field decision and knock on.
3: Challenging here and knock on. So I just want to say, I think from the North Queensland Cowboys, that's been a great response. You can see that energy and intent coming
5: that
3: defensive set off the kickoff.
5: Just looking to determine if there's any action in the tackle.
0: They tried to go around.
5: And see Jake Clifford's right hand adjusts back to the ball and strips the ball.
1: That is not a strip.
5: Now needs to determine if there's more than one defender in the tackle.
0: Well, Jeremiah and I, he makes the initial contact along with Clifford. He does back out. He's not in the
5: Jeremiah
0: tackle.
5: Jeremiah Nanai's right hand is on the leg. There's two people in the tackle. The challenge is successful.
1: Sorry. If that is sent up as a loose carry, there is not enough evidence there to say Jake Clifford definitely stripped that football for mine. Yeah. That's good defence. His hand is in and around the football because shock horror, that's what defenders do to wrap the football up. Oh, maybe the glasses are on the wrong way today, Ray Thompson. For me, I'm very surprised that's been overturned, and it's a Manly penalty.
0: Yeah, I completely agree. There's got to be some onus on the ball carrier there, and it was good contact. The Cowboys just trying to lift their intensity in defence here, as we spoke about. They've been on the back foot for the last 10 minutes. A call hasn't gone their way, but at Brookvale, you're not going to get the 50-50 calls. You need to bring the energy here, and the Cowboys now back in defence.
1: Crazy that the bunker could spot that, but they couldn't see Jack Bostock's finger on Wednesday night. Anyway, we play on third tackle, set restart, Manly, Hetherington over the halfway line. Cowboys got to survive, and they have to slow things down here a little bit. Joey Walsh down this short left side. Kohler, geez, he looks dangerous. He'll only be better for the run in the State of Origin arena. Totu Kohler plays it on the second inside the RGM maintenance red zone. Back fence Brown, that's Nathan. He'll play the ball, 13 out from the Cowboys' line. Their centre field, Manly, Fogarty, Joey Wiles, dummies, goes himself, eventually taken to ground by Marnie and Hess. Fourth tackle, Manly, centre field. 10 metres from the line. Simpkin fakes left, comes right. Olukawacha gets rid of one. Hamole still going. Jeez, he is a big, powerful unit. Hamole, Olukawacha. He scores for Manly. Too big. Too strong, too fast, 14-6. They lead the Cowboys with a kick to come.
0: Well, don't worry about any set plays, Elliot Lovejoy. When you're inside the RGM maintenance red zone, just give it to Hamole. He gets the ball from a standing start. He beats three North Queensland Cowboys defenders. He breaks one, he shifts through, and as you mentioned earlier, a bloke that big should not be able to be that agile. He crawls his way over and he slams the ball down, extends this lead for the Manly Seagulls. And there's no surprise, he leads the Manly Seagulls with tackle breaks.
3: Yeah, I think there you can just see Olukawatu, that's just sheer strength there. He gets a one-on-one situation with Jake Clifford, sort of bumps him off, and then it takes another three Cowboys to attempt to try and get him down. But that try just comes off the back of the Manly Seagulls. They've been putting a lot of pressure on over this last 10-15 minute period. They scored in the previous set, got a penalty early on in the attacking set again, and they've been able to capitalise off the back of that as well.
1: Well, it's another Sea View Hotel try to Manly. This one to Hamole Olukawatu. His last game in the NRL, he scored a double. He was a man mountain against Melbourne. They got him back in the Origin Arena. Of course, didn't end up playing on Wednesday night, but he's certainly one of the elite back rowers in our competition. Seaview Hotel, home of Townsville's largest beer garden with three big screens. And Jamal Fogarty, another relatively easy kick. He did miss his last one, but Victoria Street Boutique Hotel, Townsville kick predictor. 80 minutes of footy, a whole weekend of memories. We've got him at 86% again. Last time he sat at 86%, he did miss. 6 metres to the right side of the uprights on this occasion, kicking towards the bare trees of Brookvale. And he's missed again. As yes, off the right upright. Ray Thompson, he's packed the wrong boots today. Jamal stays 14-6 with 11 minutes to go.
0: Well, as a North Queensland Cowboys fan, I'm glad he's packed the wrong boots, but there's two relatively easy kicks. And just speaking on Hamale Olakau'atu, you mentioned one of the premiers. In my opinion, he'd be the best back rower in the competition at the moment.
1: Wow.
0: He is so hard to handle. Defensively, he's imposing, and
1: is that where he's improved the most, right? Because we always knew what a threat he was with the footy, but watching him this year, both sides of the footy, he's really impressive.
0: Yeah, absolutely. We know that he can run. He's big enough. He breaks tackles. He's leading the competition in post contact meters as well, which is no easy feat. But defensively, he knows where he needs to be. He knows his movements, and he knows how to work with the players around him. And that's the biggest difference. He's got Jamal Fogarty next to him that is a good talker, that can talk to him, knows where he needs to be, and also talk to him when he's in those moments of fatigue. But, that's my opinion. I reckon he's one of the best back rower in the competition.
1: Well, yours and Tallulah's opinions, the only one that matters, because you have both played at the highest level. As Manly get out of their own ends, last tackle, good defensive set, Cowboys. They are on their own 33. Manly, Fogarty kicks that ball low, driving, taken on the four, well positioned, was Drinkwater. He pops an offload to Braden Burns, and he played the ball 40 out from his own line. Ray Thompson, Tallulah Tillett, with our Kerwin State High School super expert comments today. Big thanks to our friends at Tropical Waste, as always, for helping us out. And on that, townsendnorthqueensland.com.au scoreboard. Manly do lead the Cowboys 14 points to 6. 10 minutes to go first half. North Queensland scored first. It has been all the boys from Brookie since then. Marnie at dummy half. Chester, who is the Cowboys' lone try scorer, plays it, and we get 6 again. Clifford now short. John Bateman. Well, he's going to the same hairdresser as Ray Thompson. He's got the buzz cut for round 19. Inside the RGM maintenance red zone. It's cheaper that way. Purdue looks for an offload, holds the footy. 13 out from Manly's line. Second tackle with an open line to the left. Marnie to Clifford. At the back to Drinkwater. Playing short to Nanai. Nanai got rid of one, and he's 2 metres away from Manly's line. Third tackle. An open line to the right now. Long ball, Marnie. Clifford playing short. Hess is inches away. He'll get an offload back. A basketball pass to Clifford. Shaped to kick. Did that. It's a terrible kick. Straight into the hands of Lehi Hopewadi. Tallulah Tillett, you're a half. I'm sure you've had the rush of blood as well. What was he thinking there?
3: Yeah, I think if Cliffo could, he'd have that moment back. I can see what he was sort of trying to do there. The winger was up and in, and there was that space sort of in behind there, but I think it was just a bit of a poorly executed kick there.
1: Tell you what, Tom Chester was absolutely irate. He had no idea that kick was coming. And he had a few words to say, I think, to his half. That's the fourth tackle for Manly, working their way out of trouble. Tom Trbojevic now bounces off one, chance to get an offload, but he'll hold the footy and play the ball on the halfway line. Simkin, a dummy half, looks to his right. That's where Fogarty's positioned. Goes high again. Drinkwater settles under the footy on his own 5-metre line. Sees a wall of Manly defenders. It's taken just outside his own 20. So, with 8 minutes to go in this first half, you can join the event crew. Sign up for exclusive access to NQ's biggest events, townsendnorthqueensland.com.au. townsendnorthqueensland.com.au scoreboard, 14-6. Manly over the Cowboys, and Ray Thompson, North Queensland get 6 again.
0: Yeah, they do. They get an opportunity here. There was a missed opportunity early on. You can see Ethan Bullimore's out there. Corey Waddell, he had a lower leg injury. He had an ankle issue for the whole set, and he was limping around, and he was definitely an opportunity for the North Queensland Cowboys to really target and get some joy, but they're able to hold on as Manly. Ethan Bullimore now, who's out there. I rate him as a player as well. He's a good Queenslander.
1: Weren't many good Queenslanders on Wednesday night, as the Cowboys on the fourth tackle will play the ball 30 metres out from Manly's line. Hunting towards the RGM maintenance red zone. Marnie has room to run. Marnie's out. 10 metres from the line. He's just short. Grounds the ball. Will this be a double movement for mine? It's momentum.
6: He reaches out.
1: Ray Thompson, it's going to be sent up, no try. Read Marnie.
6: Looking to confirm a double movement that he reaches out to promote the ball.
1: Well, he's scooted 20 metres. What do you make of this?
0: Yeah, well, they're going to have to see how far that arm extends, because as he's being tackled by Trbojevic.
5: With defenders in contact, does contact the ground. We just now need to assess if there's any momentum in the tackle.
0: He reaches out. So there definitely is momentum. It's a beautiful tackle by Tom Trbojevic.
1: Oh, isn't it?
0: Around the legs. Momentum is carrying him over. It gets him over there. He extends out a bit too far for my liking. But you can tell that as he's extending it out, he knows that he can't go too far.
5: When the ball carrying arm contacts the ground, it's tucked underneath the torso. Yeah. As we roll through,
0: he extends it.
5: Reid Marnie then extends that arm to get to the goal line and ground the ball. This is a double movement. We have a decision.
0: See, had he kept it close, momentum was going to get him there anyway. And so that's just a natural reaction for a footballer going to the line. I don't necessarily agree with the call, but I understand it.
1: To the letter of the law, Tallulah Tillett. It is a no try. In super slow-mo, it looks like a double movement, but geez, at normal speed, you could see how that would be given.
3: Yeah, well, I think that's with a lot of the tries that get sent up to the bunker these days. In normal speed, they're tries, but then when they slow it right down and you look at every single thing that's happened, it ends up being a no try. So I really wish that was a try for us. Leading into halftime, it would have been good to have that try and have another 6 points on the board.
1: I know you were singing his praises, Ray Thompson. Ethan Bullimore has been shot out of a gun his first couple of carries. And that's a good shot. Chester driving young Joey Walsh into the turf here at Four Pines. Kobe Hetherington. They could be separated at birth, Hetherington and Bullimore, both former Broncos. They'll play the ball just short of the halfway line. Simkin. Fourth tackle. 40 metres out from the Cowboys line. They're staying on this short left side. Cut out pass from Trbojevic. Kohler back inside. He's thrown over the touchline. And the Cowboys' right edge, Ray, have been terrorised right throughout this first half. They survive on this occasion. Cowboys footy, 14 points to 6. Manly lead on the Townsville North Queensland.com.au scoreboard.
0: Well, they had the numbers advantage, didn't they, Manly? Coming down that short side, there were three attackers on two defenders. Wonderful work by both Jackson Purdue and Braden Burns, using that sideline as a defender and showing the likes of Lehigh and Kohler the sideline, nearly saying, take me on and we'll take you over the sideline. It was great work. Great veteran play by Braden Burns. That takes a lot of years of experience to be able to do that, particularly with a player that's faster than him.
1: Tell you what, there's some good one-on-one battles out there this afternoon. Chester and Kohler's won. But Olakau'atu and Nanai, we're going to get more of that in the second half as well. What a joy to watch both of those representative players. Marnie scooting from dummy half for the Cowboys. A Manly player's been left behind. That's Bullimore. He's not well. He's clutching his shoulder. Jeez. We'll stay with the play for a moment. Cowboys go to the air. They've kicked out on the full. That'll be the third Manly left edge back rower to exit this game with injury.
0: Yes.
1: Tallulah.
0: Yeah, goes in for a tackle. He goes in for a tackle there, Ethan Bullimore. And a bit of a hyperextension there. But as you mentioned, Elliot Lovejoy, Ben Trbojevic has gone off with a HIA. He won't return. So too, Corey Waddell goes off with a lower leg injury. Now Ethan Bullimore struggling out there with the left arm.
1: Well, another error from the Cowboys at kick out on the full. Manly, less than 5 minutes to go in this first half. A chance to really gain the ascendancy. They already lead 14-6. And they're 35 metres away from the Cowboys' line. Hetherington picks up 12 metres. Good run from the young middle for Manly. Nathan Brown was to the right, but they go left to Joey Walsh. He spins out of one, this young, talented six. And he'll play the ball on the fourth. Inside the RGM maintenance red zone, Brown at first receiver. And eventually will play the ball on the last 10 metres from the Cowboys line with a line set out to the right, Manly. Fogarty. Fogarty grubbers through. No one at the back. Cowboys cleaned up. Griffin Neame did well. It was Scott Drinkwater, I think, out of place. It was a big strawberry for the Cowboys to just did enough. Geez, 4 minutes to go. They've got to hang on here.
3: Yeah, definitely. Jamal Fogarty there was, and it was quite a smart play from him. He just noticed that Scott Drinkwater was sort of out of position there, and he was able to put a little grubber back in on the inside and chase through. But that's a very smart play by Jamal Fogarty. Cowboys here, they've got to defend another set. it's really important they hold up, especially leading into half time.
1: Well, Drinkwater goes to the air. It's not short enough, not high enough. A push will be a penalty. And on top of all that, the Cowboys are very lucky. There was no captain's challenge on the Griffin name cleanup because Jamal Fogarty, Ray, for mine, taken out by Helam Lukey, and that would have been 10 in the bin.
0: Absolutely. Helam Lukey, I don't know what he was thinking, but he beelined for Jamal Fogarty. But we're back to play here. Ethan Bullimore seems to recover from that arm injury. He plays the ball 10 metres out.
1: First tackle, Manly. Inside the RGM maintenance red zone. Fogarty double punts. Goes to Tom Trbojevic. And he's taken 12 out from the Cowboys line. Directly centre field, Manly. Options right and left. They head to the ladder through Brown. Fogarty playing out the back. Two passes wide to Cola. Changes the angle. And eventually taken by three Cowboys defenders. Third tackle, 10 from the line, Manly. Simpkin to Brown. Brown to Fogarty. Fogarty with a bit of footwork. He was almost through. Just taken by Griffin Neame. Fourth tackle. Simpkin at dummy half. Scoots himself. Inches from the line. Driven back. Geez, three big tackles from Griffin Neame in this set. Last tackle, Manly. They come to the right side. Terrible service. Great kick. Hamole. Wow. Olakau'atu gets a double. But it was the grubber on the way through, I think, from Joey Walsh. Half volley pickup. A kick in the same motion. Utterly brilliant. And Manly extend the lead. 18-6 with a kick to come.
0: Unbelievable display of skill here by young Joey Walsh. You got Trbojevic, and that's Jake Trbojevic, a dummy half. That's a sight you never want to see because of this right here, the pass. It's a knock-on. Is that a knock-on? I don't
5: it's
0: know.
5: It's a knock-on.
1: It looks like it had half volleyed into his hand, so the quick bounce and gathered, but the slow-mo replay shows it just touches his finger
0: that's
1: first.
0: That's a knock-on. Wow, that was an extraordinary set of circumstances there because the pass was terrible.
1: Diabolical. Yeah.
0: And
5: can see here that the ball strikes the right hand of Joey Walsh before it hits the ground. This then becomes a knock-on. We have a decision.
0: The way he picks that up, though, and then puts it on the right foot straight away, all skill, all class. The Manly, they've been harping on about this young fella for quite some time, and right there probably demonstrated why.
1: Rightfully so. Well, 2 minutes to go in this first half. 14-6, Manly lead the Cowboys on the TownsvilleNorthQueensland.com.au scoreboard. Fingertip it was from Joey Walsh. Funny, Tallulah, they're picking up fingertips in the bunker today, isn't it?
3: I know. Would have been nice on Wednesday.
1: Well, Bostock said he didn't touch it, so you've got to trust a good man. He's what, sorry?
3: He's been gammon. He touched it.
0: He's been gammon.
1: Very good. Tallulah Tillett, Ray Thompson with our Kerwin State High School Super Expert comments tonight. Nothing gammon about Kerwin State High School. They are a school of excellence. Six more flop. You hear it there. Cowboys with a chance to claw some points back before half-time through Bateman. He's near the halfway line. First tackle. John will play it. Purdue hardly sighted. He plays there to Drinkwater. And Lukey. Well, that should be six again. Second effort. No, play on. Purdue again at first receiver. Playing a little bit slowly on this occasion, the Cowboys. Neame turned underneath. That's the third. 40 metres out. From Manly's line, Drinkwater, Chester, great tackle. Lehi Hopewadi around the ankles. Fourth now for the Cowboys. Drinkwater goes from dummy half. He's got Marnie. Marnie back to Chester, and he's tackled on back-to-back plays. Quick play the ball. Last tackle, 10 from the line. Marnie, options left. He goes back to the right. What was he doing? Marnie still has it, though. Still the last. Goes to the air to Taulangi's wing. Saab takes it because he kicked to a giant. And Saab taking the ground. Well, Ray, I love Reed, but he killed all momentum there when he went back to the right.
0: Well, absolutely right, Elliot. He needed to back himself. He made the wrong decision early, but he needed to follow through with whatever he was doing. But he decided to try and fix it. Goes back to Scott Drinkwater, and by that stage, the Manly Seagulls defence were able to adjust and put the pressure. As Cola now, that's one bloke you don't want to see in open space with 30 seconds left to go in this half.
1: Jeez, he moves well. Tom Trbojevic now on the third tackle, looking for an offload, but he's taken the ground. That's the fourth. Over the 40-metre line is back fence Brown. That's Nathan, and he's taken on the last. 15 seconds to go in this first half. Tom Trbojevic again at first receiver. Gets it to his brother Jake. That is not the athlete you want getting the footy on the last.
7: Release it. Give him the ball,
1: and
7: Give him the ball.
1: 5 seconds remaining. The Cowboys might get one play here. Go. Playing it Well, no one at dummy half. Nanai flicks it out the back. Oh, my God. Braden Burns cleans it up on his own 30. Holds onto it like a basketball. Thank God that play's over. The Cowboys are still in the fight. Manly hit back, and they hit back hard after going down. But still very much game on at halftime here at Brookie. Four Pines Park, you with Elliot Lovejoy, Ray Thompson and Tallulah Tillett. It is 14-6, Manly leading this one. And for NQ Wheels and Casters, who have hundreds of wheels and casters for thousands of uses, the halftime spray is next on Triple M.
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0: Kerwin State High School, a school of excellence.
2: Welcome back. The Cowboys call team. North Queensland trailing at Four Pines Park at halftime. It is anyone's game. 14-6, Manly lead. Cowboys took the early ascendancy. They're very good through the first 15 minutes. It was Tommy Chester that scored the first try, but Manly managed to hit back three times. The goal kicking of Fogarty keeping the Cowboys in this contest. He is just 1 for 3. Ray Thompson, Tallulah Tillett with us this afternoon. Ray, what did you make of that first half?
3: In North Queensland, Cowboys were great out of the gate. They showed a lot of intensity, a lot of enthusiasm, and that was something that Manly had to address from their last performance against Parramatta. But a couple of little errors to the North Queensland Cowboys, and certainly to, I think, lapses of concentration defensively. You need to be defensively, you need to be on against Manly, particularly on the edges, and two occasions the North Queensland Cowboys just clocked off just a little bit. They took a breath, they missed their assignment, and Manly, with the speed that they possess, they can hurt you from anywhere.
2: How does that happen at the highest level? And that might be a dumb question, but 23 missed tackles at halftime. I mean, I can understand if you're like me and you only ever played, you know, fourth grade bush footy, you switch off for the whole game, but you're at the highest level, you're on the whole time. So is it like thinking about what's happening next, or you're not quite connected as a unit, or...
3: Well, as the game goes on, right, and just looking at the areas in which Manly strike, it was around the halfway mark, the first one. And just the context of the game and in the moments of the game when you're on the back foot, as soon as a ball gets passed, you need to move on it and you need to react straight away. If the ball beats you, because the ball will beat you if you're not on, then you're on the back foot straight away. Then you overcompensate and you might run too hard to the outside, in which case Tom Trbojevic just puts a right foot step on. He beats you because of his ability, and he goes through. Particularly on the other one as well, when Kohler gets the pass on the outside, Tommy Chester, he's too narrow-minded. He's got the blinkers on where he's just looking at where the potential threat might be, rather than worrying about his man on the outside. And so, once again, when you've got a good half like Joey Walsh, when you've got a good half like Jamal Fogarty, and you've got some speed, the pass can beat you, and when it does, you hurt your team, and that's what's happened a couple of times. It's just little moments and lapses of concentration. It's just not being zoned into your role at that particular time, because even if the ball's on the other side, you've got a role to play, you've got responsibilities you need to adhere to.
2: Those comments from Ray Thompson for Tropical Waste. Tallulah Tillett, when you had knees that worked, you were a very sprightly half yourself in our NRLW competition. Joey Walsh, very young in his NRL career, playing six for Manly at the moment. What have you liked about this kid? He's looked threatening right throughout the afternoon so far.
4: Yeah, definitely. I think Joey Walsh, he's been playing some great footy in the first 40 minutes. I think he's really taken control of this Manly team alongside Jamal Fogarty, and he's had a few opportunities there in good ball in which he's actually executed on as well. So I think he's playing some great footy, and he's definitely going to be one to watch in this second half as well.
3: I reckon one of the good things about Joey Walsh is he's not overplaying his hand. He knows he's got Ferraris on the outside, and I'll use a Ferrari rather than Aston Martin. Elliot Lovejoy.
5: There's nothing right. Hey, if I got given an Aston Martin tomorrow, I would not be complaining.
3: Yeah, he's not overplaying his hand. He's playing down the short side really well, isn't he? What's he looking up at, and what's he trying to identify there?
4: Yeah, definitely. I think down the short side there, he's really trying to look for his the number. Numbers that that present themselves. So in the Cowboys defensive line, when they get their numbers wrong, he's taking those opportunities. And as you mentioned, Ray, he knows he's got those Ferraris outside of him, so he's giving them some good early ball and allowing them to be able to do what they do best.
2: Well, 14-6, Manly lead the Cowboys. What we will do is take a quick break, and for grilled healthy burgers, local fresh delicious made with love, we might have some of their herb fries in just a second. We're going to get our grilled healthy burgers players to watch from Ray Thompson and Tallulah Tillett next. My name's Elliot Lovejoy, the Cowboys call team. North Queensland looking to fight back against Manly. Second half action coming up next on Triple M.
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2: We're in the midst of the halftime spray for NQ Wheels and Casters. We'll keep you on the move at NQ Wheels and Casters, Four Pines Park, the location for round 19. It's funny how such a beautiful part of the world can have such scummy fans, but it is Manly that lead the Cowboys 14 points to 6 at halftime. Ray Thompson, Tallulah Tillett joining us today. My name is Elliot Lovejoy. And for grilled healthy fried chicken, order now at three locations. Cluck, yeah. Tallulah Tillett has hers with a side of tomato sauce. Tallulah, your grilled player to watch for the second half.
3: My grilled player to watch for the second half, Elliot, is Tommy Chester. I thought in the first half he's obviously scored our one and only try at the moment, but he's had 10 runs. He's had two tackle breaks and also a line break as well. But one thing that really impresses me about Tommy Chester is his little effort areas. I think he's been doing amazing at that throughout the first half. His kick chase especially. He's always leading that kick chase and really showing up and turning up for the Cowboys in the effort areas.
2: Ray Thompson for Manly, if they're to continue on, who's your grilled player to watch?
4: Yeah, for me, I mentioned it earlier, I think he's the best back rower in the game. It's Amale Olakau'atu. He's already got a try. He's run for 90 metres. He leads the Manly Sea Eagles in offloads, tackle breaks. He's such a massive asset on that right edge. And so just with all the speed we've spoken about with the Manly Sea Eagles, He brings about that power and grit through the middle. So Hamale Olakau'atu for me.
2: Yeah, he is an absolute unit. All right, Tommy Chester, Hamale Olakau'atu are our players. So watch those comments for our friends at Tropical Waste. Again, the TownsvilleNorthQueensland.com.au scoreboard. 14 points to 6 at halftime. Both teams are about to come out from the sheds. Ray will let us know when he's heard from those inside as well. As soon as we know, we'll be able to come to you as well. Find out what Toddy Payton has said, and Kieran Foran as well. Kieran Foran undefeated here at Brookie as coach. Funny old stats that don't really matter. Manly win today, it would be win number 1,000 in their club's history. Also be their 500th at Four Pines, or Brookie as well. From the sheds now, we have news. Ray, what do you got?
4: Yeah, well, Kieran Foran, he was happy with their resilience early on. He employed his team to back themselves, back their speed, back their skill. He said defensively they needed to stay a little bit more succinct. They needed to work harder and not give away those ruck infringement or early penalties. They can keep their completion rate up, they'll get away with this game. And on the flip side, well, Todd Payton, he was really happy with the way they started. He thought they fell away from the game the longer the game went on, particularly in that back end of that first half. He employed his defensive edge to stay connected. They're disconnecting a little bit too much. He was proud of his middles, and he wants his back five to work a little bit harder getting out of their own end and fighting off to play the ball just to try and get some momentum. But all in all, he said, back yourselves and we'll get away with this game if we can complete high and keep that completion rate up.
2: The Cowboys making their way back out on Four Pines Park as we speak. I know he's been sort of Mr. Fix-It, Mr. Everywhere in the back line, and he's probably a fullback next year and beyond, Tallulah Tillett. But Jackson Perdue, geez, I'd love to see him just maybe even take the line on a little bit more playing six this afternoon.
3: Yeah, definitely. I think Jackson Perdue, one of his strengths is his running game, and whether he's at fullback or in the centres or in the halves, he needs to make sure he brings that running game out. And I think off the back of him being able to do that, the Cowboys will actually see some more opportunities and some success off the back of that. So really looking forward to seeing if Jackson Perdue can implement that in the second half here against the Manly Sea Eagles.
2: Manly back on the field. Are the sheds as small as they look, Ray? At Brookie, like, yeah. There's some tall humans almost hitting their heads on the roof there.
4: Yeah, they're horrible. They are.
2: Are they the worst in the comp?
4: 100%.
2: Worse than Cronulla.
4: Oh, look, I reckon probably Leichhardt is up there, and Campbelltown as well. To be fair, but Manly, absolutely hated Brookvale. To be honest, if I'm being brutally honest, I think after it took me about 6 years to get my first win. I debuted in 2009, and I didn't get a win at Brookvale until 2015. So I absolutely hate it.
2: Yeah. Well, we might go through some more Brookie stories with you when we get a second, because there's obviously some deep-rooted issues that a therapist would thoroughly enjoy there. But let's go back to the action. 14-6, Manly lead the Cowboys on the TownsvilleNorthQueensland.com.au scoreboard as we're back underway for the second half. North Queensland with the footy through Hess. and he's turned around sideways, will play the ball on his own 20-metre line. Long, looping pass to John Bateman. And on the second tackle, he's eventually wrestled to ground. 25 out from his own line. Nanai, early involvement in this half. He was outstanding against Penrith. Very good for Queensland with limited opportunities on Wednesday as well. Griffin Neame on the fourth tackle, up over the 40-metre line now. First set of this second half. Drink water to Purju. Purju to Chester. Good contact. Opawadi met Chester front on, wrapped up the football. Tom's going to stay down, is he? Or he's thinking about acting for a penalty here. No, he's going to play the footy. Oh, the penalty eventually. But that
4: what
2: was a schmozzle.
4: The hell?
2: That was a schmozzle. Tom Chester thought about acting. Reed Marnie encouraged him to act. Tom Chester wanted to stop acting. Reed Marnie made him keep on acting. Then he played the ball. The penalty was blown anyway. High contact from Hopewadi, apparently, Ray Thompson.
4: Yeah, look, it definitely is high contact.
2: On report.
4: Lehigh is on report. I think that's the third player for Manly. But to get to that decision is, it's comical. But we'll stay with the play here as the Cowboys decide to go a quick tap and they go all the way to the left edge. And he's got Drinkwater's tackle with the ball.
2: Sporting the mullet, as most handsome men in their nearly 30s are in 2026. Griffin Neame will play the ball 31 out from Manly's line. 14-6, the Cowboys trail, start of the second half. Purdue at first receiver. Back underneath is Lukey. Met well by Simpkin. He gets help from Bullimore over the top. Third tackle, Marnie shapes left, comes right. Purdue again running. And only scampers for a couple of metres. Fourth tackle, Marnie again. Quick play the ball. Bateman out the back. Clifford playing short to Hess. Hess still rumbling through Fogarty. He threw the ball like it was a baseball. And a catch as Mitt was thrown up. Unfortunately, it was Reuben Garrick that caught it. Promising set to Ola Tillett leads to nothing for the Cowboys.
3: Yeah, the Cowboys, it was an opportunity for them to put some pressure on here early in the second half. And Cohen Hess there, you can see he really isolates Jamal Fogarty there. Front rower going up against the halfback. And then he just releases all the pressure by throwing a silly offload, which ends up in Reuben Garrick's hands. So again, Cowboys, they had the opportunity there to build some pressure, but they've just released that straight away.
2: Chester's just hit Cole with about the force that Hopewadi hit Chester with before. Luckily, we didn't have any more acting. And play on, that could have been another high shot. Last tackle, Manly, not going far in this set. They'll kick from their own 25. It's a long, spiralling torp. Drinkwater had two goes at it, eventually caught the football. That could have been a disaster for North Queensland. Geez, that should be six again. Nathan Brown's held on to him like there's a wedding dance. Eventually, Drinkwater plays the ball on the first. Second tackle, up to the 43-metre line, the Cowboys. So good field position to start the set. Taulagi. Love to see Murray heavily involved in this second half. He's a game winner at his best. It's his ninth carry of this game. Third tackle, Cohen Hess. Short ball, Neame. It's a good one. Neame halfway through a hole. We'll play it on the fourth. Cowboys 35 out from Manly's line. Short ball again to Hess. Hess to Purdue. Ball to Lukey. Lukey bursts away from one. He's heading towards the right sideline. Stays in the field of play. He's taken down by Trbojevic. Tom, last tackle. Drinkwater to the air. 10 metres from the line. Centre field, he kicks. Clifford leaps. Catches. He's short of the line. Hand over, but promising signs once again for the Cowboys, Ray. They look dangerous with the football through the middle.
4: Yeah, very promising for the North Queensland Cowboys. And that was built off the back of their defence, off the error of Cohen Hess. The Manly Seagulls only made 15 metres. And they're able to play on the front foot here. They've got all the momentum. They need to stay squeaky clean, not give Manly Seagulls a piggyback up the field. Keep this defensive resolve. Look at them standing shoulder to shoulder, really making it uncomfortable for Manly at the moment. They're on the front foot here. They need to capitalise.
2: Ray Thompson, Tallulah Tillett with our Kerwin State High School super expert comments. Kerwin State High School, a school of excellence. Nathan Brown will play the ball on the fourth, just 24 metres out from his own line. Heading right, Manly, going to

0: Money to Drinkwater. Now Taulangi. And Murray Taulangi on the third is over halfway. Cowboys trail 14-6 on the townsvillenorthqueensland.com.au scoreboard. 5 minutes into this second half, it's John Bateman. And he'll play the ball eventually, fighting to do so. Marnie. They get a ball to Hess. Forward was the yell from the Manly fans. It went a long way back, though. Last tackle, Cowboys to the RGM maintenance red zone, 20 metres out from the line. They went left, now shift back right. Purdue grubbers through. Touched by Joey Walsh, played at. Purdue gets the footy. Six more. More time in the RGM maintenance red zone. Cowboys. Drinkwater, first receiver. Shaped a pass, held the footy, and then ran into Humole Olakuate. Olakuatu, even. Don't recommend that. Marnie does throw a forward pass to Griffin Neame. That wasn't spotted. Neame dropped it anyway. God, Ray Thompson. That's really poor footy. Number one from Marnie, but then Neame to drop the football.
1: The North Queensland attack at the moment is, they're in two minds. And you mentioned it earlier, Elliot, around Jackson Purdue getting more involved. There's someone needs to stand up and really take control, because they're going way too lateral at the moment. You're not going to beat Manly for speed on the outside. You need to challenge them through the middle. But they're still in this. They've still got the momentum. They're still on top in this arm wrestle. The Manly Seagulls haven't been out of their own end. As a pass here by Joey Walsh goes to ground, the Cowboys' defensive effort at the moment is keeping them in the contest. They need to stay on top of this. And now a penalty. A penalty to Manly Seagulls for a high shot on Lehi Hopewadi, which I think was the similar force as he got before. Right there.
0: Oh,
1: that is
0: God.
1: Soft.
0: Can I just... And it's the same, actually, in women's soccer compared to men's. In the NRLW tour, we don't have any of this junk. There aren't players laying down pretending they've been decapitated. You just play on. If it's called a penalty, it's a penalty. I can't stand the acting.
2: Yeah, I know. We're very lucky in the women. We've got all our, the players
0: properly.
2: They're all quite tough, and they just get in there and just have a crack. So it's disappointing to see that, some of the boys stay down after a shot like that.
0: Should be like soccer, where if you've taken a dive, you get penalised. Anyway, Nathan Brown, good luck policing that. He'll play the ball for Manly. They do get the penalty after a tickle across the chops. And they're 32 metres out from the Cowboys' line through Fogarty. Rare run of the footy for him. Just his third of the game. And he'll play it 25 out from the Cowboys' line. Nathan Brown again. Joey Walsh gets met by Lukey. And offload away before he hit the ground. Bullamore looking lively. He's over the 10. 9 metres out from the Cowboys' line. Fourth tackle. Centre field heading right. A Manly. Purdue wasn't square at marker. Six again. Tom Dvojevic. He's metres from the line. And he'll play it 3 out. Braden Burns trapped under that tackle, skulking back to his wing. The Cowboys have defensive work to do. Jake Dvojevic, Nathan Brown. Brown gets a ball away. And eventually Hetherington plays the ball on the second. 5 metres from the line. Fogarty short. Olakuatu. He wants a double. Not on this occasion. Taken on the fourth. Now they open up the left, Manly. Playing short once more to Hetherington. And Kobe on the fourth tackle, roll it back to Simpkin. Fogarty at first receiver, out the back to Trbojevic. Kola knocks on. Jeez, I tell you what, that's a good confidence builder, Tallulah Tillett, for the Cowboys. They pass a test defensively, and they need to get their way out of trouble this set. They trail 14-6.
2: Yeah, definitely. The Cowboys have had a great start to the second half, but they just put themselves under a bit of pressure there, and they've had to defend a couple of back-to-back sets. But as you mentioned, they can take a lot of confidence out of this. It really shows that when they stay in their defensive systems, they can hold Manly Seagulls out. So it's really important here that the Cowboys, they get a good yardage set out of here and trap the ball down in the other end and get that defensive pressure back on.
1: They're struggling, Tilly, with attacking inside that RGM maintenance red zone. What are you seeing there? What can they improve?
2: Yeah, I think when they're down in that good ball area, the halves probably really need to step up, especially I think with Jake Clifford. He probably needs to take a little bit more control. They look a bit clunky and look like they lack a bit of direction. So they've had plenty of opportunities in that good ball area. They just need to make sure they've got a bit of direction within their attack and that they're executing on the back of that as well.
0: Tackle three. Those comments there, thanks to our friends at Tropical Waste. Ray Thompson, Tallulah Tillett. Our super expert comments from them as well, thanks to Kerwin State High School, a school of excellence. As the Cowboys try to get out of their own ends, gee, some good collisions between both packs today. There'll be some bruises.

0: bodies tomorrow at recovery. Tate Clifford getting a ball out to Labor. We haven't seen much of Zach tonight. And he'll play the ball on the last of the Cowboys, short of the halfway line. Tate Clifford will go to the air. Murray Taulagi may be just in front of him. Play on's the call. Tom Trbojevic takes it on the foot. And then he's met by Murray and Jeremiah Nanai. So this game has fallen back into a good little rhythm again between these two sides. Winner of this game will finish round 19 inside the top eight. Cowboys then at Suncorp next week against the Dolphins. Then another 4X Derby against Brisbane in Townsville the week after. Want to scalp here at Brookie first. They trail 14-6 North Queensland. And Manly working away through Kohler. That's the fourth tackle. He's up to his own 40-metre line. Nathan Brown's had a good stint off the bench. Ball playing on this occasion to Fogarty. Tom Trbojevic looking lively. He's over the halfway line. Hess will challenge Fogarty, the kicker, who puts a bomb up. Drinkwater, he's looked nervous under them all night. Eventually takes the footy on his own 20-metre line. On the Townsville, North Queensland.com.au scoreboard, Ray Thompson, 14-6, 12 minutes gone. Second half, Manly leading the Cowboys.
1: Yeah, really impressed with the North Queensland Cowboys defence at the moment. That's certainly what's keeping them in the game, particularly in those transition periods. They're moving well, they're staying connected, and they're working really hard. They're back five here. Good run here by Tom Chester. They just need a point of difference. They're a little bit predictable with the way they're attacking at the moment. Someone like this, an offload by Bateman here. Those are the sorts of plays that are going to start to break up this defensive line of Manly Seagulls, and potentially they can find some joy. But a little bit predictable at the moment is the North Queensland Cowboys attack as Perdue now goes to the air.
0: Chester leaping, taps it backwards, and Nathan Brown, who is everywhere, unlike the hair on the back of his scalp, has picked up the ball again. For Manly, geez, he's been good off the bench, Ray.
1: Yeah, he certainly has. He's brought that energy that the Cowboys were looking for from it there in the change bets. He comes off the back foot, he comes off the back fence, as you mentioned, and he just competes on everything. He's a player that every team needs in their side. He's not the biggest, he's not the strongest, but he's the fittest and probably most tenacious.
0: Leafy back on the field now, the young prop for Manly. He's another big body. He's almost Olakau'atu size. Oh, I don't know where they're getting him from around Manly, but there's some big units in their system at the moment. Last tackle, Manly.
2: Griffin, last tackle.
0: And it'll be Nathan Brown to play the footy. Just short of the halfway line through Fogarty to kick. Again going to the air. His kicking game's been very good tonight. Braden Burns takes it on his own 10. He's tipped up safely, though. Joey Walsh and the Bullamore into that. Changes coming for the Cowboys as well. Reuben Cotter not far away from the action. 14-6 it stays. Manly over North Queensland on the scoreboard. Join the event crew. Sign up for exclusive access to NQ's biggest events. TownsvilleNorthQueensland.com.au. That's TownsvilleNorthQueensland.com.au. Taulagi wrestled the ground on the third. Marnie's going to kick early, well inside the 40. It bounces, and it's not a good bounce for the Cowboys. About 5 metres in front of the 20. The ball just seemed to stop to Lula Tillett, but both teams probably welcoming a break. It's been at a good speed the first 14 minutes of this second half.
3: Yeah, definitely. It's been a fast start to the second half here, and I think Reid Marnie was definitely looking for a 40-20 there, but just the bounce of the ball just fell about 5 metres short there. But obviously this is an opportunity for the Cowboys to get their defensive line set and really lift that intent defensively.
1: I think the next 6 minutes in particular is going to be a really important period because the Cowboys, they're still on top, I believe, in this second half. I reckon they're winning that arm wrestle. They just need some points to reward that effort that they're showing early on. If they don't get the points, Manly can get an offload. They've got the speed to really hurt the Cowboys from any position. So I think this next 5-6 minutes is super important defensively for the Cowboys.
0: Tell you what, it's been a grind this game, and it's been fun to watch. Rare in modern rugby league, a defensive battle. Nathan Brown running into Neame. Fourth tackle Manly. They're inside Cowboys territory, 40 metres out from home. Tom Trbojevic at first receiver, gets it to Kohler. He pushes off Chester like he wasn't there, but good support from Lukey and Perdue. Last tackle Manly. 25 out from the line. Fogarty goes to their left edge, high in the air. Taken by Tom Trbojevic. Still last, an offload to Gerbo. Play that from the Cowboys. Six again, Manly. Simpkin has the ball, 13 out from North Queensland's line. They're a bit short on numbers out to Manly's right, are the Cowboys, but they're happy to settle for now. Leafy. Geez, he's a big boy, isn't he? Jersey 17, the starting prop tonight. Leafy plays it four from the line. Fogarty dummies goes. Not four and four by Lukey and Cotter. Ruben on the field now. Six more. Cowboys haven't got many of those calls their way tonight. Nathan Brown to Tom Trbojevic. Joey Walsh shakes. Gets a force ball at the back. They'll be okay, Manly, though. Fallen on by Jason Saab. Surrender tackle. So it's how long he can spend overnight on Jason Saab's back. First tackle, Manly. They're 15 out from the line. Olakau'atu doing it himself. Knocks on for mine. Picked up somehow by Nanai. Double knock on is the call. First one, Manly. Olakau'atu dangerous every time he touches the footy. Ray Thompson, but importantly, the Cowboys survive another raid.
1: Yeah, they do, the Cowboys. They were just hanging on there. You can see the fatigue in that defensive line. The effort is all there, and they're slowly deteriorating in their enthusiasm, so they need something to go their way, the North Queensland Cowboys. You mentioned the rack infringements. They haven't had too many of those. Well, in actual fact, they've only had three penalties and only one ruck infringement, so now it's a penalty. Manly Seagulls didn't pack the scrum quick enough, so this is exactly what the Cowboys need just to help them out of their own end.
0: In film on a Monday, how much trouble do you get in for that one? Not packing the scrum in time.
1: Particularly if you're the player that they're waiting on. I think they said it was Tom or someone wasn't in there, so maybe Trbojevic might be right.
0: I don't know if Kieran Foran's yelling at Tom Trbojevic. That's just the gut feeling I get. Ruben Cotter with the football. Strong contact from Leafy and Jake Trbojevic as Taumalolo enters the arena again. Griffin Neame now coming from the field. You'd think McKaylee not far away. Lukey, good run. His best of the game. Over the halfway line, Cowboys third tackle, quick play the ball. On the front foot is Taumalolo. Clifford goes to Nanai. Nanai in space. He wanted support. Jeez, he should have just pinned the ears back there, Meyer. He'll play the ball on the fourth. 20 metres from the line now. The Cowboys is Drinkwater. Drinkwater to McKaylee, who is out there. Tom wants an offload. Good tackle. Bullimore. Last tackle. 10 from the line. Centre field, the Cowboys. Marnie playing short to Drinkwater. Drinkwater to Cotter. Ball at the back. Touch of mine. Six more. Picked up Nanai. Cowboys can set up camp. 10 metres from Manly's line. They trail 14-6 to North Queensland. They look likely. Taumalolo. Well, he's not taking the ground. He'll play the ball standing on the first. 4 metres from Manly's line. Coming right. Purdue short. McKaylee's 2 metres from home. He'll play the ball eventually. Six more. Marnie short. Play that. This will be a penalty.
1: No,
0: they're going to play on. Purdue, six more regardless. Purdue, short ball. It's a good one. He linked up with his halves partner. That's Jake Clifford, but he'll play it on zero tackle. Five from the line. Marnie opens up the right. Goes that way to Cotter. Cotter out the back to Drinkwater. Playing deep to Burns. Burns numbering up well with the Manly defenders. And he'll play the ball on the right touchline. Now the left open. Drinkwater met. Had support to the left, comes back to the right. Lukey with a bit of room. Lukey with full work. He's an inch away. Rolled onto his back. He'll play it on the second tackle. Burns goes himself from dummy half. And just like that, Braden Burns. Jeez, they earned that, the Cowboys. They fought their backsides off for 19 minutes in this second half. Braden Burns gets the four-pointer. Game on, ladies and gents. Manly lead the Cowboys 14-10 with a kick to come.
1: Again, it's the veteran, the experience of Braden Burns. He's able to throw the dummy, just dart down that short side and beat Lehigh to slam the ball down to put Cowboys within this game, put this game back in reach for the North Queensland Cowboys. But it all comes off the back of the run from Helam Lukey. A bit of change of direction, and then you've got Jeremiah Nanai. Great work by Jake Clifford and co, just isolating Jamal Fogarty and then just asking genuine questions. That's something that the North Queensland Cowboys, you think about this game, you think about the moments where they've looked promising, change of direction, Tom Chester scores. Isolating Jamal Fogarty, Cohen Hess goes through, Jeremiah Nanai goes through, Helam Lukey Lukey makes a quick play of the ball. And so these are the sorts of things that the Cowboys are going to have to continue to do to put Manly on the back foot.
3: Yeah, I think the North Queensland Cowboys, they found themselves under a bit of pressure earlier on in this second half, and they've been able to claw their way back out of that. And earlier in the set, Jake Clifford put Jeremiah Nenai through a beautiful hole. He hit a nice outline, and then that obviously then led to an opportunity back in good ball. They were able to get a couple of repeat sets, and they've been able to execute off the back of that.
0: Well, it's a Seaview Hotel try to Braden Burns. Seaview Hotel drive-through open till midnight, 7 nights a week. Jake Clifford was 7 metres to the right side of the uprights. We had him at 59% on the Victoria Street Boutique Hotel Townsville kick predictor. Unfortunately, he has pushed it left, so no Queensland Country Bank conversion. It'll stay 14 points to 10, Manly over the Cowboys. But, Ray, I reckon I'm as impressed by the last 20 minutes from the Cowboys as I've been from any footy this year, in that they have had to work their backsides off to get back in this contest,
1: No.
0: And they really deserve that four-pointer.
1: You're absolutely right there, Elliot. Just the defensive resolve and the energy and the enthusiasm they've had across the board. They've stayed locked in for the whole 20 minutes of this second half, which is what's been very, very impressive. And they're able to string together a couple of really good sets in the attack-wise. Just find the injection of this guy here who's taking the hit up, Jason Tomalolo, perfect timing and great work by the coaching staff to get him in when they needed it, because it's no surprise that the energy of both Jason and Thomas McKayla, who's taking a hit up, has helped with the North Queensland Cowboys crossing over for their try.
0: Ray Thompson and Tallulah Tillett with our Kerwin State High School super expert comments tonight. Kerwin State High School, the school of excellence. Ray Thompson, former alumni. School captain?
1: Sports captain.
0: Your house win?
1: Yeah, always.
0: No. McKayla gets a short ball away to Purdue, just sort of the halfway line, and a penalty. So, high shot and an obvious one. Kohler on Purdue. Geez, momentum has shifted, hasn't it, Tallulah? I know the Cowboys have earned it through the way they battled that first 20 minutes. They are right on top at the moment.
3: Yeah, and the Cowboys are definitely on top here, and they obviously got a penalty off the back of this tackle here on Jackson Purdue, and it's going to put them in a great spot to attack here. So it's really, really important that the halves, they step up, in particular Jake Clifford. They really take control and make sure they can execute off the back of this set.
0: Oh, a tipping tackle from Trbojevic, Jake, late on Chester. Play on's a call. Cowboys 20 metres out from Manly's line, forward pass, Clifford. Well, Tallulah, that is the exact opposite what you asked for. You wanted our halves to stand up, and Jake there just trying a little bit too hard.
3: Yeah, that's a big coach killer, that one there. That was a very silly error from Jake Clifford. It's not too often you see an error like that, but you can see Tom McKayla was probably a good half a metre actually in front of him, and he's still throwing him the ball. So, again, you know, we build that pressure, and we're sort of on top with that momentum, and then we just release the pressure just like that.
0: Yeah, I mean, Tom McKayla, watching his body language, is like me trying to avoid a hug from Ray Thompson. He did not want that ball. He was trying to push through the line and get the hell out of there. Unfortunately, landed in his lap.
1: Don't lie, Ellie. You love a cuddle.
0: If the timing's right, you do deliver him well. Manly over the 30-metre line. Second tackle. And a bit of wind in their sail after the error from the Cowboys. TownsvilleNorthQueensland.com.au. That's where you can join the event crew. Sign up for exclusive access to NQ's biggest events, TownsvilleNorthQueensland.com.au. On their scoreboard, 14-10. Manly lead the Cowboys. Still plenty of time, 17 minutes in this contest. Manly get a 6 again, and they're near the halfway line through Olakau'atu. Look at the size of his legs.
1: I thought you were going to say something else then.
0: I don't know why I persist with you. Jake Simpkin at dummy half. Joey Walsh now to Fogarty. Linking up, great ball. Bullimore's away. Hanging on. Good tackle. That's Purdue. Just managed to hang on to the shorts of Bullimore. Joey Walsh, 35, 25, make that out from the Cowboys line. Bit stop start there. Manly in attack, and eventually Jake Trbojevic will settle. That's the last, 20 metres out from the Cowboys' line. His headgear falls off again. Joey Wiles to the line. Tom Trbojevic touched from a Cowboy. This will be 6 more.
2: Play that.
0: Belinda Sharp from the sideline. Let's the official know. They got to hang on here again here, Ray.
1: Yeah, they do, the North Queensland Cowboys. And you can see Manly Seagulls just starting to really prime on that right edge, on that left edge, really targeting that right edge of the North Queensland Cowboys. Jackson Purdue was able to hang on moments before on Ethan Bullimore. Let's see how they go in this set.
0: Manly open up their right side on the first tackle. 10 metres from the line. Man Mountain Paseka is back out there. And he's dumped onto his back, 5 from the line. Still coming right through Fogarty. Short ball to Olakau'atu. Well read from the Cowboys defenders. Clifford and Cotter do most of the work. Fogarty now bringing it back left. Leafi gets a ball behind him. The youngster unsure what to do, so he dances. Eventually, 9 metres from the line, he's taken down. Fourth tackle, centre field Manly. They're going to attack that right again. Fogarty playing short. Paseka, you heard that contact. That was Cotter onto the hip of Paseka, stopping him. Last tackle, still coming right. Fogarty gets a beautiful grubber through. Jeez, that is as good a right foot you will see this year. Just got through every gap in the Cowboys' defence. Jason Saab was there to finish against the run of play. Manly score. They get that lead back out to 8. It's 18-10. Ray Thompson with a kick to come.
1: Yeah, he's one of the best in the competition, is Jamal Fogarty, and he just puts it through. Such a deft little touch there. And lots of feet. Cowboys players actually trying to, I think it was Jake Clifford, he puts his foot out. Labart actually tried to dive on it, and he just squeezed it through. Saab was right there on point, and Cowboys just succumbed to pressure. Too much pressure on their own defensive line, and they cracked, Tilly.
3: Yeah, that was a great try there by the Manly Seagulls. They found themselves under a bit of pressure there with the North Queensland Cowboys. They sort of had that momentum swing back into their favour. The Manly, they've been able to pull their way back out of that, and Jamal Fogarty with a beautiful little grubber through there for Jason Saab to score in the corner.
0: Well, I tell you what, I like Brookie, I get it. It's a stadium filled with passionate Manly fans, as they should be. It's a special place in the world for them. I don't know who's allowed a vuvuzela in there, but I feel like we're back at the 2010 Soccer World Cup. The horn that's blaring in the background, it's like the Timu version of what the Raiders blow at the start of the game. It is dreadful. I get we've got World Cup fever, but the World Cup's done for us. Australia are out. England are still alive. It couldn't be any worse. And some idiot at Manly has brought the vuvuzela with him. Anyway, Saab gets a double. 18-10. It's a Seaview Hotel try, and on the right touchline, Jamal Fogarty, Victoria Street Boutique Hotel Townsville, kick predictor. 80 minutes of footy, a whole weekend of memories. That's it, Ray Thompson and his beautiful wife, Sabrina, create every time they go and stay at the penthouse. The Victoria Street Boutique Hotel Townsville kick predictor is at 51%. Fogarty, a metre in from this right side.
1: He won't miss this.
0: Oh, the reverse mocker. Well, keep doing that, Ray. He's pushed it right. He's 1 for 4 this evening, Jamal. Normally a sharpshooter. No Queensland Country Bank conversion. So, we're 13 minutes to go on the TownsvilleNorthQueensland.com.au scoreboard. Manly 18, lead the Cowboys 10.
1: Yeah, Jason Saab, he's been fantastic tonight for Manly Seagulls. He's run for 112 metres. That's his second try off 12 runs, and he's such a Ferrari. He complements the outside backs of the Manly Seagulls really well, but the North Queensland Cowboys, they're only 8 points out of this, 13 minutes left to go. They need to start scoring points quickly, and this is going to help. A short kickoff, Reuben Cotter now has the ball in his hands.
0: I was about to say I hate the short kickoff with still so much time left, but I love it because the Cowboys get a result. Tom McKayley. And I like this move too. Sonny Luke is on the field. So a bit of creativity. Fresh legs out of dummy half for the Cowboys. Luke, it is in jersey 14 to Purdue. Centres the ball through Taumalolo. And the Cowboys are just 16 metres away from Manly's line. Centre field on the third. Cotter to Purdue. Purdue, good read, Joey Walsh. Geez, he's been good tonight. The six of Manly makes the tackle. That's the fourth. Sonny Luke scoots. He's 5 metres away. Sonny Luke has a chance. Oh, I don't know why he cut back off his right foot. He was a chance to go under the sticks. Ran into Jake Trbojevic, but he does get six again for the Cowboys. 2 metres from the line. Coming right now through Purdue. Purdue will go himself. Gets an offload to Cotter. Reuben Cotter, a bit confused, but does what he does best. Ends up just going straight and hard. And he'll play the ball on the third. Heading left again through Luke. He brings Taumalolo back underneath. Manly defenders do enough to stop him a metre away from the line. Open side now, the right for the Cowboys on the third. Clifford to Purdue. Purdue, long floating pass. Braden Burns, good numbering up from Manly. But Braden Burns doesn't give two you-know-what. He scores, reaches over the top of two Manly defenders. And just like that, the Cowboys hit back. Manly lead 18-14 with a kick to come.
1: Well, that's the second time the North Queensland Cowboys have challenged the left edge of the Manly Sea Eagles. They do it from a shorter area, and Jackson Purdue got shut down by Joey Walsh. Well, this time it's just another metre across, which gives Jackson Purdue a little bit more time with the ball. He can stand a little bit deeper, and he does a beautiful Burdekin Bridge floater over the top. And he finds Braden Burns. They're going to have another look at this, because as he comes down, I think it's Cole. Is it Cole's hand that's involved? Oh, it's Lehi Hopewadi coming over the top. He gets beaten by the pass. Is there separation? I think there is.
0: Oh, he's Tallulah, you make the call here. I reckon it's a try.
3: I hope it's a try.
0: What do you think?
3: I think they're going to say no try.
0: Oh, if that's taken
3: I
0: off him...
3: I think they're going to be... No,
1: it's a try.
3: They awarded it.
0: You guys are idiots.
1: Yes,
0: Cowboys,
1: I'm glad I'm an idiot.
0: Cowboys, try confirmed.
3: We're not
0: Victoria
3: the experts.
0: Street Boutique Hotel Townsville kick predictor, Jake Clifford. Well, we had him at 60%. He's hit the right upright. Cowboys within one score. By the way, you guys are quite literally the experts. So much so, you were the Kerwin State High School super experts. Ray Thompson for this game. I can't believe you thought that was no try. You both need eye tests. Specsavers are a great place to go. I think they've got them at Castletown. Was he seeing another look at this, Ray Thompson? Oh, every day of the week.
1: Every day of the week.
0: He had three fingers on that football.
1: Well, to be fair, I don't think he had control, but I don't know if there was clear separation. So we'll take that. Jeez. I'll take that. I'm glad I'm an idiot.
0: What's going on? It's like working with two Manly members of staff this afternoon.
1: I tell you, he's had a fantastic game. That man, Braden Burns, 157 metres of 20 runs. Two tries to that as Manly are appealing for a forward pass.
0: Jason Talalolo has thrown the ball 2 metres forward to Scott Drinkwater. And the touchies missed it, thankfully. Cowboys on the third tackle. Can we stop doing that, please? This will be the fourth. Jeremiah Nanai, good carry. Just short of the halfway line. 10 minutes to go. Cowboys trail by four. Fighting their bums off at Brookvale. Purdue shapes inside. Goes to Chester. Chester! Mad as a cut snake. And he'll play the ball on the last. 40 metres out from Manly's line. Drinkwater on the front foot. Goes to the air. Cowboys player may be taken off it. Knocked on from Tom Trbojevic. Cowboys get the football to Latillet. 10 metres out from Manly's line.
3: That is a great result off the kickoff.
0: Potentially.
4: Captain's challenge here. White. Manly challenging on-field decision of a knock-on from Tom.
0: White Raymond is earning his paycheck this afternoon in the bunker. A captain's challenge to the naked eye. Well, I was right about Burns. I'm going to be right about this. This is a knock-on, Tom Trbojevic.
5: Kick chase has been cleared in the lead-up. It's a genuine contest.
1: The ball's come down. Oh, it touches Jake's hand.
5: You can
1: see
5: here it touches Jake Clifford's right hand first. We just need perspective
0: and back.
5: Direction.
1: It definitely
5: also touches Tom Trbojevic's hand.
1: Does it touch Tom Trbojevic's right hand as he comes down?
0: Well, Jake's knocked it back, and then Tom knocks it on.
1: Yeah.
0: Is what I'm hoping.
1: That is one of the options. As the ball comes down, you're not gonna tell.
5: Jake Clifford gets the first touch on the ball and knocks the ball on.
0: You haven't even looked at the sideways angle. How do you? Sometimes they take the easy option. This is the thing. It's like Tallulah Tillett when she went to St Mary's. She'd always choose option A, which is why she failed so many tests and ended up a footballer.
3: Oh, stop it, Elliot.
1: But the North Queensland Cowboys, I like the look of that attack. They're changing the angles again, dropping Tom Chester under. Bodies in motion. A little forward pass from Jason Tomalolo definitely helped. But the North Queensland Cowboys, they've got all the momentum at the moment.
0: I don't mind being that guy. Geez, Manly have had the rub of the green. The 50-50s have gone their way so far tonight.
1: Absolutely.
0: The Cowboys can still make this game their own. 9 minutes remain. 18-14, the Sea Eagles lead. Cowboys scored the last try, and they're looking to muscle up on Manly in their own end. 25 from the line are the Sea Eagles. on the four tackle. Good carry from Garrick. He'll play the ball on the last 35 out from his line. Then he picks up an extra two by walking off the mark. Fogarty, a reverse end over end kick. Drinkwater lets it bounce. It may run all the way dead. That's a good result, Cowboys. Seven tackles set. Ray Thompson, 18-14. Still plenty of time remaining. 8.5 to go.
1: Yeah, plenty of time remaining, but the Cowboys, they need to play footy. They need to make sure they're asking good questions, moving with pairs, fighting to get up off to play the ball, and trying to get some of those 50-50 calls their way, because they do have the momentum, and Manly Seagulls, as they have here, they're going to swarm the North Queensland Cowboys defensively, as Jason Tomalolo now takes a hit up.
0: He'll play it on his own 40-metre line. They'll be in a good position end of this set if they can hold the footy, North Queensland. Clifford on the halfway line. Gets rid of one. He's halfway through a hole. He's picked up 20 metres on that gallop. Inside Manly territory now. Luke, no mark is active, so he goes himself. Shaped to McKaylee, gave it to Cotter. Jeez, he looks dangerous, Sonny Luke. Could he be the game-breaker for the Cowboys? Fourth tackle, 25 from home. Luke it is, scampering again. Drinkwater, shaped right. Got rid of one, going himself, eventually taken aground. Last tackle, Cowboys centre field, 15 from the line. Luke going left, Grubbers chasing through. Well, Tom McKaylee, I don't think he was taken out. Sonny Luke is an excitement machine, Tulula Tillett. Sometimes, though, he's kicked the ball dead. You've got to get the ball to your halves.
3: Yeah, I was only just thinking. I thought Sonny Luke's had a great impact since he's come on, but that there, that probably wasn't the smartest decision. I think he definitely needed to get the ball there to Jake Clifford. You could see that that left edge of the North Queensland Cowboys, they had no idea that Grubber was coming through, and now they've just given Manly Seagulls a seven-tackle set.
1: Well, the formula is pretty clear for the North Queensland Cowboys. Play ad-lib, challenge the ruck, and really make sure that and play and fight to play the play, get to the play the ball for the North Queensland Cowboys. Defensively, they cannot give a penalty away here. Looks as though it might be a high shot, which it is. A high shot by Tom Chester.
2: Don't take it out.
1: Kola, he's taken exception to this. I'm not sure why. He's going hard at the line. Yeah, fair call. The forearm right around the chops. You can't run without a head, Elliot Lovejoy.
0: I tell you what, Kola v. Chester, 32 carries between them. Both of them have run for over 120 metres, and they do everything at a million miles an hour. Kola's already played Origin. Chester is an Origin player in waiting over the next couple of years. It has been a battle to behold, those two. No love lost either. Manly, can they ice the game? 6 minutes to go. They lead by four. 18-14. On the TownsvilleNorthQueensland.com.au scoreboard, knock on. Paseka picked up. Cotter. Well, holding the ball is like a grape for big Paseka. And he's dropped his fruit there. Cowboys will get the footy back. 5.5 to go. They trail by 4 points. Braden Burns. They look the fitter and faster to finish this game to North Queensland. Burns plays the ball 2 kilometres off the mark. And he's pushed back. Luke on the 40-metre line now. Chester again towards the halfway line. Second tackle, Cowboys playing the ball quickly, so Clifford can go at the back. Drinkwater does the same. Laybart went past his support, so he'll play the ball 39 metres out from Manly's line on the third. They open up the right, the Cowboys. Taumalolo with some footwork gets rid of one. Jason Taumalolo makes another 15 metres. He'll play the ball on the fourth. They get it past McKaylee, Clifford, Perdue. Deep for the Cowboys. Drinkwater to no one. Picked up by Burns. Tried to get rid of Hopewadi. He couldn't do it. Little clunky that set, North Queensland. Last tackle, 30 metres out from Manly's line. Drinkwater to the air. Nanai's chasing through. Saab leaps. Good take by the Manly winger. Well, I don't know if that's the man, Ray Thompson. I'm kicking to for a challenge in the air at the moment. It stays 18-14, 4.5 minutes to go.
1: Now, you want to drop it a little bit shorter, don't you? And you want Jeremiah Nanai just going up there and causing a bit of disruption in the air. But the Cowboys, this is the championship rounds. These are the moments where they need to really make sure that they're throwing up options. They're playing flat. They're playing fast. And they're putting themselves in the frame. They're putting themselves in the picture. Defensively, they've been excellent this second half. They need to stay squeaky clean.
0: Well, fourth tackle, Manly. They're only 30 metres out from their own line. Good tackle, Trbojevic. That's a hat-trick of his headgear falling off tonight. His Velcro is terrible. Fogarty kicks inside the 40, driving for a 40-20, but it'll be well in front of that 20-metre line. Manly will enjoy the break, though. 3.5 minutes to go. Tallulah Tillett, if you were Jake Clifford, if you were Jackson Purdue, chasing points, what are you shaping up for here once you get into good ball?
3: Yeah, I think they really need to take control here. I've said it a couple of times throughout this game. When they get into that good ball area, they really need to stand up and take control. And there's only 3 minutes, just over 3 minutes left, so I think they need to start sort of throwing the footy around a little bit more to chase those points and get some points on the board to get themselves either equal or finish the game in front.
0: Well, you would think Cowboys, with exactly 3 minutes to go, get at least two chances, this being one of them. McKaylee's up to the 40-metre line on the third, dumped onto his back by Paseka and Jake Trbojevic. Taniela Paseka not square, called out of play, so Jackson Purdue targets him smartly and picks up 16 metres through to the centre of the field. Quick play the ball is what's needed. Jake Trbojevic's headgear has been left on the halfway line. Clifford is up over the 30, gets an offload away to Drinkwater. He gets rid of one, an offload back to Luke. Sonny Luke will play the ball. Did well to hold it there. Last tackle, 20 metres from the line. Cowboys head left. A pass behind Clifton. Clifford needs support. Drinkwater now. He'll kick. It's a grubber through.
3: Oh, picked up by Jackson.
0: Connor! Reuben Connor! Has he broken the hearts of the Manly faithful? The flying mullet crashes over. Good luck unpacking that, Ray Thompson. 18 all. The Cowboys lead. Kick to come. Next to the post. 2 minutes to go.
1: Oh, the ad-lib footy, the eyes-up footy, as they say. Jackson Purdue just taking on tired defence. So too Jay Clifford. So too Scott Drinkwater. They're the players you want with the ball in hand. He gets the fifth and last. Jay Clifford pops it back to Scott Drinkwater. Scott Drinkwater grubbers it through. Jackson Purdue picks it up, and he puts it on the platter for his co-captain, Reuben Cotter, who backs up after a tough Origin series. And he might just break the hearts of the Manly Seagulls here at Brookvale. Fantastic work and great resilience by the North Queensland Cowboys.
3: Yeah, that was a great try there. You can see how excited they are. They're celebrating really hard. Some great ad-lib footy, as Ray mentioned just before. It was really good to see Jackson Purdue. We've been saying it all game. When he takes the line on, opportunities then are created off the back of that. So it's awesome to see the Cowboys have evened it up here at Four Pines Park, 18 all, with the kick to come.
0: It is a massive kick. Jake Clifford. Now, he's only a couple of metres to the left side of the upright. Victoria Street Boutique Hotel Townsville kick predictor. Regardless of whether you're right or wrong, Victoria Street Boutique Hotel Townsville, we love you. 79%. As we get shots of Cotter celebrating. Big week for Reuben. He's actually a little bit further from the left side of the uprights, I thought. So he's about 10 metres away. Few in from touch. Clifford on his preferred side. The seconds tick down. Now a minute 20 left in this contest. A tied contest at Brookvale. A location that took Ray Thompson 6 years to get his first win. It's an unhappy hunting ground for many. Clifford moves in. Strikes the ball terribly.
3: What?
0: Hangs it out to the right. Wow, Cowboys fans, excited to be back in the contest, but the kick missed. 18 all, 1 minute to go. Tallulah Tillett, as we get a shot of this one, you think about these moments as a kid, of icing these games. How nervous would he have been in front of that footy?
3: Yeah, definitely. I think, you know, as a half, they're the moments that you dream of when you're a young kid, and no doubt Jake Clifford would have dreamt of that moment for, you know, quite a few times, and he just wasn't able to ice it there.
6: Make sure we're onside.
3: They're going to have to stand up here, a minute to go. It looks like we could potentially be going into golden point if the North Queensland Cowboys can't get some extra points on the board here in this last set.
0: Well, McKaylee does well to get towards the 20-metre line. On the first carry, 18 all, tipped up, was Braden Burns, all legal. I think it might have been Kohler that shot out of the line. That's the second tackle. Helam Lukey, good contact, Paseka. That's the third. Trying to stop the Cowboys from getting into field goal territory. Taumalolo towards the 45, to towards the halfway line. What a unit. He'll play the ball on halfway. Fourth tackle, Sonny Luke. McKaylee's second tackle of this carry of the set. Gets an offload. Cotter to Drinkwater. Drinkwater wants support inside. He finds it in Nanai. Nanai towards... I reckon if they're going to have a field goal shot with 15 seconds to go, it'll be on the halfway line. Clifford from 47. Clifford strikes it terribly. Drives it low. Squibbed. And time bumps off. Over the in goal line. Time off. 5 seconds to go. Tie game. 18 all. Cotter tied the game. Clifford had a chance to win it. Push the kick right.
6: It's a kick. We've got to have the restart.
0: We're going to have one more play. And barring a miracle, we will be going to Golden Point.
6: With the foot.
0: Thanks for joining us on Triple M and the listener app. Where else would you rather be? Tom Trbojevic takes a settler. Both teams will take a moment here, go through their game plans. Ray Thompson, I mean, I don't normally like more time with you, but this is a hell of a game of rugby league.
1: Yeah, the North Queensland Cowboys this second half, they've been excellent. We spoke about it at halftime. They had 23 missed tackles. Well, this second half, they've only missed 8 tackles. So defensively, they've been outstanding. They've shown more enthusiasm and they've worked extremely hard. Attack-wise, well, they've simplified it. They've challenged those bigger blokes through the middle. They've tried not to go around them because they've got lots of speed. And they've really just played that eyes-up footy. The likes of Jackson Purdue, particularly in this last 15 minutes, have stood up. Scott Drinkwater, Jakey Clifford. He's had some moments where he would have liked to have over again. But to be fair, he's had some moments where if he wasn't on the field, we wouldn't be in this situation. So it's been a spectacular contest, Elliot.
0: We're going to the coin toss, and we'll see who gets the footy. So, Trbojevic.
6: Heads it is. Going to run the race. You guys are kicking off. Cowboys kick.
0: So the Cowboys kicking off. Manly getting the footy first, running left to right. Tallulah, who's most likely for North Queensland? I know Clifford set up for that field goal, but the left boot of Drinkwater, he's kicked a couple as well.
3: Yeah, I think if Jake Clifford's not your option, it's definitely Scott Drinkwater. He's got a great boot there with his left foot, and he's definitely iced some moments throughout the season and in previous years as well. So we'll definitely be looking to see Scott Drinkwater stand up in this next little period.
1: Important, obviously they're kicking off early, so first, Jakey Clifford, he's going to have to kick it deep into the corner. And the defensive line has to be rock solid. They've got to stand man-to-man, but also, too, those moments where you fall asleep, we spoke about them in the first half, the edges need to make sure that they're on song. They need to make sure that they're focused on keeping an eye out for that long shift, because we know Manly can strike and they can score from any part of the field. They've got such speedsters on the outside, on the edges, that everybody across the defensive line needs to be on.
0: What a game of footy. 6-0, the Cowboys led here at Brookie. 14-6, Manly then took the ascendancy. And after 80 minutes, the teams couldn't be split. 18 points all. Cotter scored the equaliser. And he's shooting out of the line there on Paseka on the first carry of Golden Point extra time. 10 out from their own line, Manly. So good start defensively from the Cowboys. They'll want to trap Manly short of the halfway line, so there's no attempt at the one-pointer. Joey Walsh now. He's 22 out from his own line. Third tackle, Lukey up. Simpkin at dummy half, goes two passes wide to Gerbo. That's Jake Trbojevic, and he's going nowhere. Tackled pretty much over the ball, was played. 22 out from the line. Paseka, better from Manly. That's the last tackle. No chance of field goal. They're well inside their own territory. 35 metres out. So, kick for distance from Fogarty. It's a good one. Well positioned was Braden Burns, but still finding a turf. Brilliant kick, in fact, Jamal Fogarty. 10 out from his own line. Braden Burns looked to pass, goes himself, and he has it 25 out from the Cowboys line. We'll stay with play as we're in Golden Point extra time. Cowboys Manly, 18 all, here at Four Pines. Murray Taulungi on the second carry. Into Tom Chester, so the back five here working for the Cowboys. Good tackle, Joey Walsh. And Chester plays it short of his own 40. Quick play the ball though, Drinkwater. He's over the halfway line. Lukey down the right touchline, has to stay in, does a great job to do so. 35 metres out from Manly's line. They need to settle here. Sonny Luke to Clifford. Clifford goes himself. Well, Drinkwater will have to be the option. Clifford will be tackled with the ball. Drinkwater's set up, 10 metres behind play. He's 35 out, directly centre field. Hits it well. Scott Drinkwater puts the dagger into Manly hearts, and the Cowboys get it done. Wow, what a come from behind win for North Queensland. That kick was never missing. Ray Thompson, that is a famous North Queensland win.
1: It absolutely is, Elliot Lovejoy. There's lots of moments, particularly in that last 10 minutes in that golden point set, that you can pinpoint as the moment that set Scott Drinkwater up to kick that field goal. The defence off the kickoff, led by Reuben Cotter, getting down there, making sure Paseka did not make it out of his own 10 metres, all the way up into even that last set. Sonny Luke, his injection in this game, particularly in golden point, just playing footy, playing flat, playing fast, getting the ball to Scott Drinkwater, setting up Helam Lukey down that right edge, and then when the moment came, Scotty Drinkwater, well, Tilly, it did not look like missing.
3: Yeah, no, Scotty Drinkwater, he always ices those big moments. And I think, as you mentioned, Ray Ray, they started off that golden point period really well with their defence. But then when they got the ball there, Scotty Drinkwater actually took the short side option. He played flat and fast over the advantage line, which then set themselves up to be able to ice that field goal there. So I thought it was a fantastic win by the North Queensland Cowboys. They really showed some tough, resilient footy there, especially in the second half, to come away with the 2 points.
0: What a game of rugby league at Four Pines Park. The Cowboys prevail 19-18, golden point extra time. The golden boots, 35 metres out from the line from Scott Drinkwater. North Queensland inside the top eight at the culmination of this round. The Cowboys call team, Ray Thompson, Tallulah Tillett, Elliot Lovejoy. We will take a short break. Maybe check our heart rates and wrap up all the action from this side next. We do it on Triple M.
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0: Welcome back to Four Pines Park, round 19. And it was 19 points to 18. The North Queensland Toyota Cowboys found a way to get it done against a willing Manly side, against a well-coached Manly side. The second half brave to break down all the action. Our experts, Ray Thompson, Tallulah Tillett. Ray, I stand by, I think what we spoke about earlier, that first 20 minutes, I reckon that's as hard as the Cowboys have fought to get back into a contest. And they didn't waver. They didn't hush away from the tough stuff. It was a really good performance to get back into that.
1: Yeah, in recent memory, Elliot, I don't think I've been as proud of a playing group as I am. That second half, just the way that they turned it around, and defence is all about attitude, right? It doesn't matter what defensive system you have or how you can break it down there, the opposition attack. You got to be willing to put yourself in positions that are going to be uncomfortable. And Cowboys did that to a man all second half. It was tremendous. I mentioned earlier at halftime, we said 23, 24 missed tackles. They only missed 8 in that second half, 8 tackles. So, it was definitely that mentality, and they're able to just work through it with their attack as well. It was pretty impressive, and there are lots of people that stood up.
3: Yeah, just off the back of Ray Ray there, I think talking about some players that really stood up for me was someone like Jackson Purdue. I think, you know, we spoke about at halftime about him trying to be more involved and bring his running game to life within this game. And we definitely saw, especially in that second half, over the back end of that last 15-minute period, he really stood up and he ran the ball, which then created those opportunities off the back of that. So it was fantastic to see someone like Jackson Purdue really step up in that last 20-minute period of the second half.
0: Ray Thompson, you were telling us it took, 6 years to get your first win at Four Pines, or Brookie as a player, getting the hood off your back, silencing the Manly fans. What's that feeling? What would the boys be feeling right now?
1: Oh, and you know what, Elliot? After that, you don't have to listen to that Eagle Rock by Daddy Cool song. I get PTSD every time I listen to that song, but it's such a good feeling when you silence the crowd, because Brookie fans, they're as vocal as any fans in the competition, and they were right into it in that last 15 minutes. You could hear the crowd really ripping into them, and even at the end of the game, when they cast to the bench, you could see our players really pointing, and they were certainly getting a gobful from the fans on the bench as well. So such a good feeling just to silence the crowd. But more importantly, it was 2 points that the Cowboys needed, right?
0: Oh, yeah.
1: We need, in the grand scheme of things, 2 points puts them inside the 8, and it really makes sure that they are well and truly in the position to play finals footy. Probably three more wins along with a bye, and then you could say the Cowboys will play finals footy. So they're not out of the woodworks yet, but this is a great stepping stone into making sure that they play September footy.
0: Well, how's this for a stat? Cowboys are the only team in the NRL that have a winning record at Four Pines or Brookvale. 57% is their record, and found a way to get it done today.
1: Well, you're welcome, boys. We dug the well. We lost all those years previous so that they can enjoy some wins.
0: You guys ruined a lot of the stats. All right. Tallulah, I need your brain on. Ray, you just do what you do. Right after this, we'll take a short break. The Cowboys have won 19-18. We'll get our 3-2-1s, our triple MVP, a lot of standouts for the Cowboys in a brave performance that lands them on the precipice of finals footy. They are in the top 8. It is there for the taking if they want it. 3-2-1s, our triple MVP, it's next.
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0: 19 points to 18. The Cowboys Golden Point victors against Manly at Four Pines Park. My name's Elliot Lovejoy, Ray Thompson, Tallulah Tillett, our experts tonight. Guys, we've got to go in a sec because we're going to the Storm Titans game. Before we do, a lot of great performers, Ray Thompson. You're 3-2-1 for tonight.
1: One honourable mention, Reuben Cotter. Fantastic work. But my one, I'm going to share the one. I'm going to go between both Jason Tomalolo and Thomas McCauley. I thought their injection early in the game, but then also two in the second half, was the catalyst for the North Queensland Cowboys winning. My 2 points is going to go to Braden Burns, 182 metres, two tries. He's getting better. He's like a bit like fine wine. He gets better with age. And then my man of the match has to go to Scott Drinkwater, 130 run metres, two try assists, and then obviously that field goal in the end to seal it.
0: Tallulah?
3: Very similar to Ray, actually. So my number one's going to go to Helam Lukey. So he got through a fair bit of work there, ran for 126 metres and making 39 tackles. 2 points, Braden Burns, like Ray mentioned, two tries, just over 180 metres. And for 3 points, man of the moment tonight, Scott Drinkwater. I really thought he stood up, particularly late in that second half and in Golden Point.
0: Scott Drinkwater, our triple MVP. We're going to go. Ray Thompson, always a pleasure, brother.
1: Always a pleasure. Enjoy your week, Elliot.
0: Tallulah Tillett, appreciate you, mate. Well done.
3: Thanks, Elliot. See you soon.
0: Cowboys call team back against the Dolphins. We'll see you next Sunday.
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6: 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You get the good service, good advice. And referee Tyson Brough, the son of Rob, the man behind Family Feud, gets us underway. And the Gold Coast Titans now.

0: 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And now we get underway.
1: Stefano, here.
0: With,
1: hold,
0: I must say, I prefer it when the Gold Coast wear their old Chargers style jersey.
1: Get up, Trent!
0: Ira Mia playing for the Gold Coast Titans tonight too, against his old club. Oli Pascoe again, then Mo Fortuaka takes it forward, brought down by King, to his own side of the halfway line. That's tackle four. At the play, the ball. Keeley got the pass away. Campbell, good run, but brought down about 5 metres inside Melbourne's end on tackle five. Back it comes now for the kick, and that is a high, deep kick by Harrison, taken on the full by Thayer Longo, given to Will Warbrick, and Warbrick is brought down by Fortuaka. 0457 10 1049, if you want to text us. Maybe you're working away. This is Tui Malatu Brown. And then played back for Tolau, who got the pass on to Howarth. And they're about 25 metres out. And played to the Tolau, then to Liero. It's been a big day for me. I've already called two games, boys, on the Nine Network for the NRLW. And now it comes out for Meany, who's taken beautiful by Brimson. Then at the play of the ball, Tolau again. Back for Jerome Hughes. This one swirling down. And Kinney comes in and takes it beautifully. It's a Mick delivery, well played moment in the opening 2 minutes of the game.
2: Great take from Kinney at the travel. A lot of distance, cover a lot of grass. Never easy when you have a kick chase coming down to get you in. Yeah, Grubby mentioned Jaden Campbell, a great first involvement. Caught Trent Liero just travelling across to the short side. He took the big fella on with the left foot, ripped his inside shoulder off. That's a really positive start.
0: Zane Harrison. And then, so Cooper Bye has started the game, has he? No, I beg your pardon, that's Iremia. And then for...
2: Are you okay, Maroon?
0: Yeah.
2: Get your coffee or fire up a little bit?
0: It has been a... I just want to mention, too, before I go any further, yellow jumpers with a white number. Does not work. Now, here's Faialongo. Trips out of one tackle. And then brought down by the big fella, Mo Fortuaka, who'll get up and play it to Jerome Hughes. And then for Meany to bring it out. He's brought down 10 metres out. Nil all on the Triple M Beacon Trade scoreboard. Tolau again. And then for Will Warbrick, met by Furmore. And Randall involved in the tackle two on tackle three. So this is Chan, AJ Brimson. Game 150 in the NRL for Brimson tonight. And then it'll go to Liero. Fortuaka brings him down. They're looking for their fifth win of the year, the Gold Coast Titans. Like most clubs, they seldom get a win in the city of Melbourne. Kinney down there at fullback takes it on the full, puts on a little goosey, gets a pass away to Jojo Fifita, steps away from one at Sami and brought down right on the halfway line, then get up and play it back to Campbell, then it goes to Brimson and Brimson's going to be met and brought down by King, 10 metres inside Melbourne's territory, and that is tackle two. Campbell is dummy half, it'll go back toward the centre for Big Tino, who's brought down 30 metres out from the Melbourne line on tackle three, four gone, nil all, right side, it goes to Randall, and then it went to Harrison, and then it went to Ho, and he's going to be brought down on the 20-metre line, tackle four, played again, comes across to Zane Harrison, little flat ball to Tino, Tino flicked it on, fooled everybody, and Campbell went through and scored the first try of the match, the Gold Coast Titans, but referee Bruff says the pass went forward, and that will be a Melbourne Storm ball. Let's have a look at it on the Harvey Norman replay here, boys. The forward pass was...
2: Oh, come on.
3: Really?
0: Oh, was that the forward? I thought the forward one was from Harrison to Tino.
3: Nah, that one. They can't call that forward.
2: That's not forward. That is
3: ridiculous. But look, I'll tell you one thing. I love the intent from the Gold Coast. They've come out with really good intent. They're not afraid to throw the ball around. Campbell... hands all over the ball again, Wado, and the halves. Both the halves are in a really good mindset at the start of this game.
0: So, this will be Melbourne with the ball. 20 metres out, Clark is going to play it. Tolau gets in a dummy half. Utoya Kamanu pushes Randall out of the way. Met by Tino. Five gone, Beacon Trade scoreboard. Nil all Melbourne and the Gold Coast. Titans have had all the ball in the opening 5 minutes. Now, Liero gets away from one. Randall's got him. And so, too, does the defence come in there from Bo Furmore. Then

0: home Hughes. Then it went across to Wishart. He got it to Faialongo. Faialongo steps and gets around Ho and goes again and gets around Fafita. And then he's brought down eventually about 18 metres out. We'll get up and play it back. Comes across now for Wishart. Up goes a high Tyron Wishart. Bomb. Kinney takes it beautifully. Gets away from Howarth. Here he goes down the sideline. Gets away from Clark. And Tolau stops him. Another mick delivery well played moment for Keanu Kinney.
1: What about the duel we have in this game between the two fullbacks, Faialongo and Kinney, two of the excitement machines across the NRL, and they just went go for go then. First it was Faialongo, and Kinney had his turn.
0: And there's Filthy Phil Sami, St. George Dragons bound beyond this season. Campbell again, that pass looked more forward. Furmore is brought down 30 metres out. He'll get up and play it back. Dummy half sends it back across to the middle. Ollie Pascoe, Campbell. Campbell then got it away to Harrison. Harrison to Kinney, who's brought down by Clark about 25 metres out. Last play of this set for the Gold Coast side. It'll go across now. There's the kick from Harrison. And that might, well, it stays in the field of play. Jojo Fafita, Iremia, but it's been intercepted there by Clark for the Melbourne Storm. Neil Orr will check things out on the sideline and see if anything's going on for Bob Jane with Christian Welsh.
2: Yeah, the Melbourne Storm, a bit like your start to the game, Marone. Lackluster, lacking energy. There's not much happening down here. They need to get it going.
0: Well, mate, I've already had two games today.
3: Yeah, but that's not an excuse.
0: No, I know it's not.
3: Because you're still going to put the invoice in for this one, so switch on.
0: You know, mate, I would say to you all that just concentrate on your own game. Tolau, Liero, Hughes, and then it went to Chan, and of course Christian on the sideline for Bob Jane T-Marts. Tackle five, right side, Jerome Hughes again, who kicks it up from 30 metres out. Down the back is Kinney, but this time he's dropped it. It's ricocheted back, and it'll be a knock on.
4: Gold Coast and knock on Melbourne.
0: Okay, I thought knock back Gold Coast, but knock on, says referee Brough.
1: No, you're right, the referee said backwards off Gold Coast here, off Kinney, goes up into the contest with Warbrick. Might have been knocked on there anyway by Warbrick, but then knocked on here by Faialongo. So they dodged a bullet there. Kinney, he's had a good start at the back, but Warbrick, such an aerial threat. He'll be tested there again, Grubby.
3: It's the only thing with Kinney, isn't it? You know, teams go after him in that sort of one-on-one in the air battle, and Warbrick's one of the best in the game at it. So let's look to see if Melbourne keep going after him.
0: And referee Tyson Brough is actually on NRL debut. I tell you what, he's got his father's natural good looks. Striking. He's striking. Penalty goes to Gold Coast, and I might say too, Grubby, you have your dad's natural good looks as well.
3: Thank you, mate. We're actually not talking at the moment because of the lunch.
0: Yeah, you made a very nasty comment about him. 8 gone, Beacon Trade scoreboard, Melbourne and Gold Coast are nil all. And this will be Iremia up against his old club, the big winger. He had about 3 seasons in Melbourne. Kinney then back across to the centre. And then Campbell will get it away to Brimson. Brimson got out of a tackle and got up and went again, AJ, but brought down by his opposite number in Nick Meaney. And he'll get up and play it back again. Ollie Pascoe, then to Campbell, then to the big fella Mo Fortuaka. 10 metres inside Melbourne Storm territory. Tackle 4 is the call. And then it's knocked on by the little man, Zane Harrison. So that's the third set they haven't completed already on the Triple M Choice Hotel stats. 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
3: Yeah, a little bit of argy-bargy here from the boys, but I know they haven't completed well, but when they are throwing the ball around, they actually look good, the Titans. They're not afraid. You know, I think Welshy said earlier that the Titans might go after them on the edges, and they have. So if they keep playing this style of footy, I think they're going to give the Melbourne edges some real, real problems.
0: All right. Tolau, Warbrick. Oh, Campbell might have just got him high, but he just swatted him like a fly. There was nothing in it. But referee Brough has given Melbourne a penalty.
1: He doesn't mind dipping the shoulder in Campbell in the contact. He's a strong defender for 5'8", but this time he just gets a little bit wrong. The arm creeps up and just invites Melbourne. It's probably the first time they've been in good field position, first opportunity to get some good ball on, so let's see what they do with it.
0: 0457 10 1049, keep the texts coming in. Tolau and Hughes and Wishart, and straight up goes Clark, met by Fortuwaka. This is as close as Melbourne have been. Tolau again, 30 metres out, then King gets away from one, goes down the left side, meets the little man Zane Harrison with the help of Fafita, they bring him down. 21 metres out, Tolau, Wishart, then for Hughes. Thayer Long goes into space, gets a pass on to Meany. Meany drops it straight into the arms of Filthy Phil Sami, who gets it away to Kinney, who I think was hit high. He was by Thayer Longo as the fullbacks come together. 11 gone. Beacon Trade scoreboard, Melbourne and Gold Coast nil all.
1: It was a carbon copy of what happened to the Melbourne Storm just before. It was a knock-on, simple error there from Meany. It was a hard pass to catch into contact, but after the knock-on, Kinney gets the ball, and then Far Longo, we mentioned that battle where they came together there, and Far Longo, the battle of the flyaways just crept up a little bit.
0: Bruce from Gwynville says, hey Maroon, they're giving it to you tonight. You've already called two games, so you're on your third game, question mark. Yes, Bruce. Two women's, one men, two TV, one radio. So I am actually multi-talented. Women's and men's, TV and radio. If anything, you three losers, palookas, should be congratulating me and asking for my advice. Fafita plays at 10 metres, his own side of halfway. Then for Pasco and Liero onto Big Mo for Tawaka.
5: Oh,
0: lots of players who did play Origin here tonight. One of them is obviously Trent Liero.
1: All of a sudden, there's a bit of fire, isn't there?
3: Love it.
1: Liero had something to say. Was it Tino or Randall? I don't think we're talking to Tino. Maybe Randall.
0: There's the kick. Warbrick knocks it back straight to the arms of the fullback, Thayer Longo, as 12 minutes clocks over here at Amy Park.
1: You always had to be smart, Bobby, when you were attacking players in the opposition, didn't you? Like, you stay away from the Tinos of the world.
3: Pick your targets, or if you're going to go after Tino, as you can see, Wishart.
0: Wishart's gone right through. He's going to need support. There's nobody with him. He almost trips over, comes back into the traffic, takes off to the left side again. He's still going, Wishart. Still going. Gets a pass away to Howard, who's brought down 15 metres out on tackle three. He'll get up and play it back, Clark. And Hughes, he's going to kick for Warbrick out there on the wing. Nobody home but Will Warbrick, who takes it on the full and brings it right around and puts it down adjacent to the posts. Oh, that is beautiful, classic Melbourne football. And they score first to lead 4-0.
3: Yeah, beautiful try here. What about Wishart? He just kept going and going. Beautiful. Show and go. Goes straight through the hole. Was just waiting for support. Sizes Kinney up. Goes on the inside. Should have been tackled there by Campbell, but he still keeps going. I thought he's going to maybe get there on the inside to Howarth, but this is just why he's on the big bucks. They're halfback. They missed him. Jerome Hughes sums up the situation. It had to go right and puts a pinpoint kick right on their big, tall wingers head in Warbrick. And Melbourne and Wado, it's a beautiful start for them.
1: Yeah, just calm under pressure. You need Jerome Hughes. He knew there was space out there. The Gold Coast Titans defensive line was caught short after that. They scrambled back and make that tackle on Wishart. Just executed that kick across field. Makes it look easy. It's not easy when you're out there under fatigue. There's still people putting pressure on you, but Jerome Hughes, that's why he's one of the elite halfbacks in the competition. Hopefully this clicks Melbourne into gear a bit. I think Walshy mentioned they're a little bit lackluster and sort of not going through the motions, but just playing probably in third gear, and Wishart hopefully sparks some life into them.
0: Beacon Trade scoreboard is now 4-0, and Pertec kick predictor, 89% for Nikki Meany, moves in. That's nice and straight. Right over she goes. So Beacon Trade scoreboard, Melbourne 6, Gold Coast 0, Triple M Rocks Sunday night footy.
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0: 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Melbourne 6, Gold Coast 0. And Campbell has this one placed to get us underway. Not a bad crowd for a Sunday night. And Tyron Wishart, the man Kristen was talking about, takes that. So we will see him at Perth next year. And the ball played to Tolau, but referee Bruff says go back and play it again.
3: Oh, Bruffy.
0: The Bruffmeister.
3: Had a good start.
0: Son of Rob. And it's great to see him holding up that great family name.
4: Hold. No, six more.
0: So Liero plays it. It comes across now for Chan. And he's going to play at 12 metres, his own side of the halfway line. 0457 10 1049. Keep your text coming through. And five their own side of the halfway line. It's been knocked on by young Clark. And so Alamaho has it for the Gold Coast. And the Gold Coast get their first chance in a while. They've only completed 5 of 8 sets.
1: Coach, kill that maroon. Just to get the six again after a set after points. You just want to complete, get up the field and get to your kick. But instead, they make a fundamental error in the play ball, really, and just allow the Gold Coast Titans good field position and an opportunity to strike back and even up this score. Craig Bellamy, he doesn't take much to set him off up there in the box, so we'll have to get Welchie to keep an eye on that for us.
0: Now, that tackle was high on Filthy Phil Sami, so that's another high tackle and another penalty to the Gold Coast.
3: I agree. I know they've scored well, but they are just a bit off. Just in all the little areas, it's just a bit lazy, a bit lethargic, and yeah, like this Gold Coast side aren't going to go away. If you give them opportunities in good areas, they can play some really good attack.
1: There was a game like this, I think it was maybe after Origin 2, where they started the game exactly the same, and as soon as Harry Grant got on the field, changed the energy and changed the direction of this team. So expect him to come on in the next 7 or 8 minutes.
0: So Randall, Harrison, and then he got it away to Furmore. He's a big, strong runner of the ball. He's pulled down 10 metres out, gets up and plays it. Centre of the field now. The ball goes across from Randall and then to Kinney. And they're going to play it now about 8 metres out, and that is Aramaho with the ball. Playing it back now to Ollie Pascoe, then for Randall. But the tackle count restarts. Melbourne 6, Gold Coast 0. 17 gone on the Beacon Trade scoreboard. Pascoe is dummy half once again. Comes to the left, gets it to Campbell. Drops one under for Furmore. And Furmore is going to be met, but he gets the pass back to Pascoe. And Pascoe gets a lovely little ball away to Kinney. Enterprising stuff from the Gold Coast. 2 metres out. Pascoe, he got a little ball away. And you know what? He's going to go over without a hand laid on him. The big fella, Mo Fortuwaka. And pretty soon, it's going to be 6-6 Gold Coast try.
1: Well, he would enjoy that, Mo. A little bit of a running battle to start this game with Trent Liero. Off the back of that error coming out of yardage after set off the points, Gold Coast Titans, they make Melbourne pay. It's a great offload from Firmer. Just scrambled the Melbourne defensive line once Kinney got it. You see how many numbers get around the ball. And then Pascoe, we isolate Wishart. The line, the defensive line so short. And big Mo for the weight guy. He doesn't get many, but he opens up the scoring tonight, Grubby, for the Titans.
3: And a nice little swan dive there, too, to finish.
1: You had a swan dive in you, too.
3: I had a carry on swan dive in me. Of course I did. But no, really nice footy there. And this is the one thing, I suppose, we see, that second phase. You know, it gets the Melbourne Storm at times, and you can sort of see they were rattled. But, yeah, a beautiful pass there. And Wishart just sort of got caught in no man's land. He tried to come up with the play, but as I said, you give this Titans team opportunities and they will make you pay. They're a confident team and they've got the ball in hand at the moment.
0: Okay. 0457 10 1049. 99% Pertec kick predictor. Now we're all locked up at 6-6 on the Beacon Trade scoreboard as Triple M rocks the footy.
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2: I'll tell you what, I don't know who was stealing whose dessert in Origin Camp, but Big Trent Liero and Tino, they've been going at it, changing a lot of words and really trying to bash each other. So that's an interesting one to watch out for here, boys.
0: Well, that's Queenslanders, mate. They just turn on each other. They just turn on themselves.
3: Why do they do that?
0: Why do they do
3: we,
0: that?
3: We never do that.
0: Don't they get Origin?
3: Oh.
0: Don't they get Origin?
3: Oh. Wow.
0: Those Queenslanders.
2: Too soon.
3: He went
2: soon.
3: There. He went there.
0: Yes. Yes, indeed. He did. Fifita and Fortuwaka. 0457 101049. Trevor from Rouse Hill says, Maroon, does all Grubby's analogies use birds? Because tonight he said swan dive, last week he said goosey, and the week before he said the referee was ruffling one of the players' feathers. Is that all you do? You only do bird analogies, mate. Can you open your horizons a little bit, Grubby?
3: You literally come up with absolute garbage.
0: Mate, you literally need to take a good look at yourself after yesterday's performance. Here's Tino inside Melbourne's territory on tackle 5. Now for Campbell to put the kick up. Good set after points for the boys from the Gold Coast. But up goes Warbrick and comes down, and Filthy Phil's got him as we get Harry Grant into the contest after 20 minutes. Now here is Nicky Meaney.
3: Really important right now for the Titans to recognise this. They need to know that Harry's coming on. There's obviously going to be many questions asked around the ruck. The communication needs to go up a level.
0: Here's Harry Grant. Has the ball. Now throws a dummy and has a shot at a 40-20 out of dummy half. And Keanu Kinney gets back there and stops a miracle. We're about to see a miracle.
1: And straight away, Harry Grant, third tackle. He's going to earn the field position the hard way with a good kick and a kick chase, and he leads that kick chase. Talk about an impact from the captain when he comes onto the field. Boy, oh boy, he's made a statement right there.
0: 6-6 Beacon Trade scoreboard. Fifita plays it. Pasco. And then to Arama Ho. Back inside now for Filthy Phil Sami. Tenny's own side of the halfway line. Last play from outside the 40. Campbell's kick is high and swirling down for Warbrick, who takes it beautifully. Immediately fires a pass away to Faialongo, who zigs and zags and gets away from one and almost gets away from another. Beacon Trade is built for tradies, lighting, fans, switches and electrical all in one place. Special trade pricing, and that's across all Australia's stores. It's easy to get what you need and keep the job moving. Beacon Trade, let's make light work. And I know that Grubby goes there when he's doing the duplexes, just to get the few little bits and pieces that he needs.
3: Very true. Very, very true.
0: Hughes, Wishart, Faialongo, Howarth, out of one, taken by Zane Harrison and brought down about 18 metres inside Gold Coast territory. Utoya Kamanu and referee Bruff says that is a knock-on, and so Gold Coast Titans will be in possession again. 6-6 on the Triple M Beacon Trade scoreboard.
1: And again, just an unforced error here from the Melbourne Storm. They get in a good field position. Harry Grant, the straightforward pass to the big front row, Utoya Kamanu, just, I don't know whether he was looking to the line where he wanted to run or thinking of what he was going to do after the quarter, but just took his eye off the ball. And simple turnover. You keep inviting the Titans in and allow them to be in the contest. They'll grow with confidence the longer the game goes.
0: Now, Gold Coast with Sami. And he'll be part of the rebuild at the Dragons next year. Furmore. Furmore's met by Utoya Kamanu and brought down about 11 his own side of the halfway line. Then played to come across there for the big fella. I'm having a mental blank here. I think I'm still calling the women's game. Just inside Melbourne's territory. Wow. Played back to Jojo Fifita. Then it goes across for Harrison and Mofor Tawaka, and then for Campbell, who's brought down by Liero about 15 metres inside Melbourne's territory. And that is the fifth tackle, as it goes back for Zane Harrison once again. This is coming down and straight to the arms of Phil Sami. He backs it back to Brimson. Furmo's got it. Then it goes to Sami again. It's still tackle five. Sami out the back door now. Kicked through by Pasco. Knocked on. Picked up by Pasco. He's gone over for a try, has he? Well, did he knock it on or did Ollie Pasco score there? Let's have a listen to referee Bruff.
5: I've got no try. I've got it backwards off Melbourne and then I've got a knock on from Ollie before he gets to ground it.
3: Backwards off Melbourne?
1: Yep. There's a lot to look at here.
3: Lots of, because I thought Harry.
1: Yeah, that's a knock on there from Grant.
7: Leading up to this. The ball is knocked backwards by Harry Grant. This restarts the tackle count.
0: Now, Pasco.
7: Position is their main tank. Contact is clear by Jerome Hughes.
0: Oh, he's dropped that on the put
7: just
0: down.
7: See the point of the ball and the main remains up.
1: It's gone backwards, but hasn't it?
0: Yeah, it's gone backwards and he's got hold of it again. Let's have a look here. Harvey Norman replay. Off his bicep.
1: The ball stayed up there.
7: The ball's clearly up at this stage. He then loses possession.
3: That's backwards.
1: Backwards.
0: Then
1: there's a knock on there, I think, as he tries to regrip the ball.
0: Well, on that second regrip,
7: the ball initially travels backwards. It goes backwards at this stage in relation to travelling back over the trial line. He then hand touches it and knocks it forward in the field of play. Yeah. We have a decision.
0: He was just too casual on the second attempt.
3: Yeah,
1: I think you're a bit harsh.
3: I know. You just come up with.
0: Well, no, you know what?
3: This is what I mean, but you want a bird analogy?
0: Yeah.
3: It's hard for me to soar like an eagle when I'm surrounded by gooses.
0: Geese.
1: That's brilliant. Listen, he did well, Pasco, to try and regather it.
3: Yeah.
1: He was all but over the trial line, but just because of his body position, he couldn't get the ball down and forced it back, and he was just reaching around to try and secure it. There's a little knock on, but again, Titans have been dangerous.
0: So if you guys say I was being hard on him, I will accept that. I haven't been there and done it. You have. That's why you're making the expert comments for CBUS Super. Build your something the smart way. Utoya Kamanu. Tackle three. Just his own side of the halfway line. Grant. And then for King. And he's met by the big fella, Mo Fortuaka. Over the halfway line, that's where he's going to play it. Back to Harry Grant once again. Back to the centre, it comes to Utoya Kamanu. And Furmore brings him down, still 6-all on the Triple M Beacon Trade scoreboard. At the play the ball, Grant goes to Jerome Hughes. It's high, Keanu Kinney takes it beautifully. And then Nick Meaney. Now, guys, just off, have I got this right? Nick Meaney is also going to Perth, is he not?
3: Yeah.
0: Yeah.
1: Trick.
0: Okay. Sami.
1: They start training him for a month.
3: Yeah.
1: How many have they assembled now? 14 or 15? 17.
0: They do have 17, says Charlie White.
1: So still a bit of a way to go. Like, squads run 30 deep these days.
3: Yeah, big squads, mate.
0: And there's Moran now, Gold Coast.
1: Great shot. Between Kamanu over the top.
0: Cooper Bai is out there, and Moran is out there for the Gold Coast Titans as well. Tackle five, they kick. And taken on the full there. And he's starting the charge back. The winger to Amalatu Brown. Playing it then to Wishart. Then it went to Howarth. Howarth met by Mo Fortuaka and brought down. 18 his own side of the halfway line. Grant there again. Alec McDonald. Another fresh face out there. We'll check in with Christian very shortly once we get a second. Harry Grant. Jerome Hughes, right side is Meaney. Meaney puts the fend on Brimson. Brimson comes back at him and brings him down 10 metres inside the territory of the Gold Coast on tackle four. Little kick through by Harry Grant. It might be too big. Sami will get there. Sami's dropped it. Picked up by Jerome Hughes, who also drops it. And a try has gone begging.
3: That is an unbelievable play there from Harry Grant. Like, this is special. This is why he's a special, special player. I'm pretty sure it was fourth tackle. He kicks it down the short side. There's no one there. The only person that knows about it is himself. So he needs to make this tackle. Forces the error out of Sami and Jerome. He should have scored. He absolutely should have scored. But I love the way Harry Grant thinks. Whatever you think that he's, you know, you're meant to do, he does the opposite. He's absolutely brilliant. This is after Origin. If you saw, he's just such a leader, isn't he, Wader?
1: Oh, yeah, definitely. I was trying to work out where Keanu Kinney was, as we see Bly getting some attention from the trainer. Well, he's got a bit of a sore AC. But, yeah, when he kicked it, I was like, oh, that's a risky play because Kinney's got to be in the picture somewhere. But he caught him out of position and almost created something out of nothing, Harry Grant.
0: So Melbourne will go on the attack from 10 metres out. Grant, Faolongo. Faolongo is brought down by Aramaho. 3 metres out from the Gold Coast line on tackle one. Grant is there. And then for Clark. He's a big, strong back rower, this kid. And he's going to try and back his way over. Then played to Grant. Then for Liero. Steps off the right. Back into the traffic. Morin's got him. And so too by, and he's about 2 metres out on tackle two. Now, Hughes, this has been touched by Campbell, but picked up now by Warbrick. Tackle count restarts, 25 metres out. Brand new tackle count for the Melbourne Storm on the attack. Played to Harry Grant. Grant gets the pass away to McDonald. 6-6 on the Beacon Trade scoreboard. Melbourne and the Gold Coast. 12.5 for the break. Grant at dummy half. Left side he goes, Wishart. Drops one under there for Clark once again. And look at him, barreling his way through. Now, the more I see of this kid, right on the try line, they stop him. And he'll play it to Grant once again, then to Wishart. Wishart to Hughes. Hughes floats a pass over to Faolongo. It comes loose. It was a dead set, what we used to call in the old days, a hospital pass.
4: 10 metres goes early.
3: That is absolutely crucial there. But you're right, Maroon, it was a hospital pass. And it was a really nice jam there from Philip Sami. And it's 10 metres. You just cannot do that. You come up with a beautiful read like that, a great jam, give your team confidence, and then you let them off the hook with being within the 10. And yeah, it's frustrating that, because they were going well the Gold Coast time, and now this Melbourne Storm team get another opportunity.
1: They're defending well, Robbie. They are, mate. They're set pieces. They're up and in when they need to be. They're holding their line when they need to. So it's a big setting. If they can hold Melbourne out again, they'll just grow in confidence.
0: Okay, on the 10-metre line. And left side, Alec McDonald. And they're about 5 metres out right in front of the post here. Melbourne looking for their second try of the evening. Grant, long pass, left side. Hughes drops one under again. Liero puts on a little step and then is brought down 5 metres out. 0457 10 1049. Harrow says any more bird analogies from Grubby? Maybe. I'll try and get more out of him. Left side, Wishart. Wishart for the line. Aramaho brings him down. 1 metre out. This is good scramble. Gold Coast, keep it up. Grant, left side. Tap on for the corner. Steps inside. Tuamalatu Brown got it. Oh. Meany. Howarth for the line. He's claiming a try, but I think it was a double movement.
3: I want to have a closer look at this, Maroon. I'm with you. I'm not 100%. He had about 8 cracks at it, Howarth, and he doesn't look extremely confident, but you never know. I want a closer look at this. But even if he doesn't score, if we speak about the Gold Coast side, they've come a long way. That's some really good scramble right there. They nearly said they could have. I want to see it again. But beautiful hands there from Howarth. And we see them all coming across. Howarth coming Kinney back there. In. Kinney, great effort.
0: Surely that's a double movement.
3: We need another angle, because he has another crack at it this second time, and I don't know if he 100% gets it down or he bobbles the ball. Oh no,
0: he's had 48 cracks at it. It's a quadruple movement.
3: Triple movement. I don't think he gets it down in the end, Wado. And one of those ones, isn't it? You give good teams enough ball on your try line, and they're going to make you pay. But really nice scramble there from the Titans, but just couldn't get it done.
1: Yeah, and they made them work for it, the Melbourne Storm. A couple of sets here, they forced the errors, but dodged the bullet, getting a penalty, and just allowed them to keep that good field position and throw some more attack at the Gold Coast Titans. It's a good effort there in the end from Howarth. A lot of attention, a lot of scramble coming.
0: Try confirmed.
1: It was confirmed. The ball didn't touch the ground.
3: You're listening to us.
0: I'm listening to you two, Palookas.
1: It wasn't a double movement.
0: You've probably been at social functions all day. That was, I just didn't think that was a try, but okay. Triple M Beacon Trade scoreboard, Melbourne 10-6. Sorry, did I cut you off, Wader?
1: No, it's okay, mate. You keep right. Going.
0: 56%.
1: It just rise from ashes like a phoenix, mate.
0: Yes, indeed. Now, let's see how many bird references we could get out. 64, in fact, moves in, and coming around, over it goes. Triple M Beacon Trade scoreboard, Melbourne 12, Gold Coast 6, as Triple M rocks the footy.
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2: That was pretty good from the Titans. They just gave it up. But they're really fighting hard. And really, that probably two tries, they probably should be leading this game. So the six Titans fans who have flown down here for this game, they're right in this tonight.
0: Thank you, Christian. For Bob Jane, T-Marts on the sideline, 0457 10 1049. William says, I heard you talking about Rob Brough. When I was 23, I went on Family Feud. That was a show he hosted.
3: Yep, yep.
0: And I won a video cassette recorder and a copy of the movie Porky's. So there you go. That's why we're talking about Rob Brough, because his son is refereeing the game.
3: That's a good prize.
0: Yeah, it would have been back in 1987, I guess. A video recorder and a video to watch.
3: And Porky's.
0: Porky's. Unbelievably good. Grant Faolongo, brought down by Harrison. Melbourne 12, Gold Coast 6. The aero now, inside Gold Coast territory. It's going to be interesting 5 or 6 weeks of NRL with Origin out of the way. There's another well-weighted kick from Harry. Met by Kinney, and Kinney's going to be chased down by Harry Grant.
3: What amazing, isn't it? You know, Harry's just come on and he's turned the screws. He's just thinking kick. Kick into the corner and chase. He's showing his team, this is how we're going to win this game, boys. We're not going to smash this Gold Coast Titans team. We're going to get down the trenches and go hard. I just love his intent.
0: Sami has it. 8 minutes left in the first half. Triple M NRL is for McDonald's, of course. If you want it home delivered for a 99-cent fee on the app, what do you do, Wado?
1: Go on to my Macca's app and get that. I might get some on the way home. Yeah. I don't normally do a Sunday night with you boys. I'm grateful to be here and happy to be hanging out with you, but I'm not calling for Macca's on the way home.
0: Yes, indeed. Macca's at Carrying Bar. That, or is that Tarrant Point you call that?
1: It just depends, because I need to talk to the wife and kids and see if they need any extras brought home. And if they want some, I'll have to wait until I'm close up.
0: Yeah, yeah.
1: Otherwise, it'll go cold. If they don't want any, then I'll stop right outside the World Square.
0: Okay, beautiful, yeah. 40 nuggies, a couple of cheesies, fillet of fish, Will Warbrick, and a nice little offload. Back to the fullback, Faolongo, who's coming out to the right side, puts on another little goosey, and he's brought down by Campbell. At the play the ball, it's Grant, right side to Hughes. Hughes bounces away from Morin. Morin comes back at him. Well, I'll tell you what, the Titans won't want to let him in before half time. Grant is dummy half. And was it the great Gus Wallen who said whenever his wife sends him for Macca's, he gets 4 extra cheesies and eats them on the way home? There's the kick from Melbourne. Up goes Kinney. Drops it. The ball is loose. And it's going to be a penalty to Gold Coast. It's a disruptor. So the Keanu Kinney was affected by Will Warbrick. They're going to challenge this, I think.
3: Warbrick saying that he reckons he's touched the ball.
1: If he's touched the ball, he's knocked it on, hasn't he? In the Kinney.
3: Yeah, exactly. Yeah.
0: Well, let's have a listen to referee Brough.
5: Penalty for a disruptor against Storm. They're challenging that Will touches the ball and it's not disruptor. Kick was on 5.
1: Listen here to Ashley Klein.
0: So up goes Warbrick, Kinney.
7: He makes contact with the ball and knocks it forward into Keanu Kinney. This is a knock on the last tackle. The challenge will be successful.
0: But it'll be a knock on.
7: Will play the ball.
5: It's going to be a knock on against you.
0: Let's get an update.
5: Challenge, but it's still going to be a knock on.
0: Yeah, they're going to. All he's done is put himself in for a knock on. Let's go down to you on the sideline for Bob Jane, Christian Welsh.
2: Yeah, we've got Jack Howarth off the field with the HIA, so Joe Chan's moved out to the left centre, and Cooper Bly has also come from the field with a bit of a shoulder injury.
0: All right. I've got a few texts about Christian. What's he doing with his life now? Well,
1: I thought we moved past the disruptor rule. I thought
0: that was last week.
1: Yeah, I thought we just let it fly the coop, you know, and released it out there. And we didn't need to bring it back.
0: Do you remember that year at Magic Round about 3 years ago?
1: The high shot.
0: Yeah.
3: That was
1: sin bin.
0: Mo for Tawaka. Teddy's own side of the halfway line. Played to Pasco. Morin now. Harrison. And then Kinney claps on the speed, gets over the halfway line. Still 12-6 Melbourne. Just inside Melbourne's territory. G Jojo Fifita, Harrison, Morin, Campbell, and again it goes out to Brimson, but again Meaney has his measure and brings him down on a good tackle. Last play of the set for the Gold Coast Titans, they gain 50. Back now for Campbell to put up the kick on the last. Floating around up there, coming down, battered back, still alive, ends up with Harrison. Brimson for the corner. I don't know if he got it down. I think he's dropped it, Wado.
1: Maybe a bounce. He's not confident. It was a great play.
5: Just confirm he's out on the touchline, please.
1: The effort from Sami to get up, bat it back over.
7: Hit all aspects of play.
1: He's out.
7: Touches the touchline with his foot. We have a decision.
1: He almost did a somersault trying to get it down. But what about, you know, the two plays? Sami going up over Warbrick, batting the ball back, and then was it Pasco with their hands to pick it up off his toes? He finds Brimson, who's at full pace. Here it is. Harrison on the run, the half volley, picks it up.
8: Yeah.
1: And then hit Brimson on the burst, remember that saying? Yeah, on the burst, just enough effort there for Melbourne to put him in the touch.
3: I remember all the parents you see out at the footy. On the burst!
8: Yes.
3: On the burst.
0: On the burst. All right, here we go, Liero.
3: I was gonna look up some more burn out.
0: Well, don't dob yourself. Just say you looked them up.
3: I'm just going to wing it.
0: Yeah, wing it. Ah! Yes! Mick delivery. Well played by him. Ah, grubby. You and your little hairy legs are on fire. So, Melbourne 12, Gold Coast 6. Let's go down to you, Christian.
2: Yeah, with Oren Keeley on debut. Mid-season transfer from the Dolphins. And about to have a carry. Here we go.
0: Here is Oren Keeley. And he'll be playing it just inside Gold Coast territory. 4 minutes left in the first half. Melbourne 12, Gold Coast 6. Expert comments, Seabus super. Alec McDonald, lovely offload. Grant, Hughes. Hughes got the pass away. Wishart. Wishart's going to be brought down about 23 metres out from the Gold Coast Titans try line. They are left side now. Grant drops one under there for the big fella, King, who's going to get stuck with the ball. Haas brings him down, 20 metres out from the Gold Coast line, then played to Grant. Liero is there, offloads to Hughes. Hughes gets it, a very loose pass. It's on the ground, kicked through by Phil Sami. He might not have the pace, Phil. He's chasing. He doesn't get there first. Warbrick does. And Warbrick is brought down 10, his own side of the halfway line. Then Faolongo, and then to Hughes once again, then to Wishart. So we gave them a fresh set. Melbourne get a fresh set of six, but they lose about 60 metres.
1: Big set here, 3 minutes before half-time.
0: Good run over
1: here. Great field position.
0: 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Jerome Hughes, Tyron Wishart, Faolongo. Put the ball out to his winger, who comes back in field, Tuimalatu Brown. And on tackle five, he's 15 metres out. Wishart will kick. No. Grant. Hughes now. Jerome Hughes will kick. Oh, Warbrick's wide open again, is he? Up he goes. Bats it back. It's all good. AJ Brimson has it, but it's a knock-on. It's a knock-on, and it will be a Gold Coast Titans ball.
1: Oh, I love this run shape. Yeah. The kick. Grubby, it brings up the defence. You can see the two passes, Maroon, all the way across to Jerome Hughes. Brings up that defensive line. As we said, great shot from, is that Max King? Josh King into Firmor. It's hurt the big fellow here too. He's on the ground. But just back to that kick, just isolates the winger. Doesn't allow those outside backs to get back and help with cover. Oh, what a shot. Josh King out of the line. Love that.
3: Yeah, you're right, Wado. It is a good play, and Melbourne use it all the time, the because obviously the centre, he has to be tight to the run shape first, leaves the wing and by himself, and Warbrick usually gets up. But there's some intent in this game. I don't know what's happening. I think Welch just said, someone stole someone's dessert in camp, but both these sides are going after. I love it from the Titans too. Not backing down to this, you know, Melbourne side that are, you know, probably usually victorious over.
0: Yanu Kinney. Blade then to Pasco and then to Haas. Fresh out there in number 16. Ball comes back across to the middle there to Morin. And then Morin runs out as Room goes back to the right side and runs into a wall. And King is there again, this time with Clark. This is the fourth play. Then Mo for Tawaka. Got it away to Harrison. Harrison to Jojo for Fifita. Fifita busts the line open and brought down on tackle five inside Melbourne's half. Let's have a look at him. Got to get a kick away here. Zane Harrison from 40 out sends this one down. Up they go and taken beautifully by Faolongo. 1 minute and 15 seconds left in the first half. Melbourne 12, Gold Coast 6. Beacon Trade scoreboard. Tradies with all the lighting, fans, switches and electrical for the job. Beacon Trade, let's make light work. The tradies love Beacon Trade. Warbrick is up toward the halfway line and then plays it to Grant. Then for Nick Meaney. Tackle four. Grant again. The arrow over halfway. And he's brought down by Thurmore just inside Gold Coast Titans territory on tackle five. Grant goes to the left. Hughes on tackle five now. This kick is high. And it's coming down and taken beautifully by Arimia, the old Melbourne Storm winger now playing for the Gold Coast. So they should be able to hang on to it now till halftime. And there's still a chance at winning their fifth game of the season here at Amy Park. AJ Brimson, and then for Ho, played then to Pascoe, then for Harrison, then for Kinney, cuts back inside, offloads to Campbell, Campbell claps on the pace, gets it away to Brimson, over the 20, he's going to run out of support, back inside, he gave it to Pascoe who dropped it, so they nearly scored right on the halftime siren. You've got to hand it to them for effort. They really do look creative, the little fellas, with their with the ball in hand and that inside-outside passing. They're just giving the Melbourne Storm a few more headaches than the scoreboard would suggest. Half-time, though, is here. 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
18: 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If he says he'll be there, he'll be there.
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0: 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If the Melbourne Storm go on to win this game, by the way, fellas, it'll be their 500th win since their inception in 1998. You think they'll go on with it, Wado?
1: Yeah, they're in control of the game now, particularly since Harry Grant came onto the field. He really gave them a little bit more direction. Just kicked the ball really well. Just showed them the way that they're going to earn their field position and their points through their defence and through earning the field position possession. Sorry, and that sort of clicked them into gear. But I would say the Titans, if they can manage to get their own field position, they're looking dangerous. They're creating opportunities. And we've got a real game on our hands here. So much to play for Melbourne in this second half. Like, their season is still alive. But if they don't get it done, it's almost, that's the final nail in the coffin almost. So it's a big second half coming up, Grubby.
3: Yeah, I totally agree with you. I actually think the Titans are actually looking better with the ball. Melbourne have just controlled it a little bit more. But when they get their plays on, the Titans have actually looked really, really good. And as we said, you know, Campbell is a big part of that. He's taking the line on a lot. I really love what he's doing. I love Pascoe too. He's always looking for opportunities. And they're just going toe-to-toe with Melbourne. They're not backing down. As you know, the Arrows had a couple of tussles with a few of the boys, but I've really, really enjoyed it. It's been a good battle. But like you said, for me, when Harry Grant come on, his intent, his mindset, he sort of said to the boys, I feel we're dipping the toe in a little bit here. This is how we're going to win this game. We're going to get down in the trenches with this side who's come to play. So it'll be an interesting second half, but I think Melbourne get it done.
0: Good on you, boys. Thank you very much. The Gold Coast Titans completion rate's very low, 14 of 21. That's only 67%. 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It's Grubby, it's Wado, and Maroon. We'll take a break and come back with the second half as Triple M rocks the footy.
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10: Clark at Hughes. He's going to kick for Warbrick out there on the wing. Nobody home but Will Warbrick, who takes it on the full and brings it right around and puts it down adjacent to the posts. Oh, that is beautiful. Classic Melbourne football. Gold Coast, 2 metres out. Pascoe, he got a little ball away. And you know what? He's going to go over without a hand laid on him. The big fella, Mo Fortuaka. And pretty soon, it's going to be 6-6 Gold Coast try.
11: Well, he'll enjoy that, Mo.
10: Grant, left side, tap on for the corner. Steps inside. Tuamalatu Brown got it. Oh. Meaty. Howarth for the line. He's claiming a try, but I think it's a double movement.
11: I want to have a close look at this, Corey. I'm with you.
10: Try confirmed.
11: It was confirmed. Yeah. But the ball didn't touch the ground.
12: Really sneaked to us.
10: Offloads to Campbell. Campbell claps on the pace. Gets it away to Brimson. Over the 20. He's going to run out of support. Back inside. He gave it to Pascoe, who dropped it. So they nearly scored right on the halftime siren. Melbourne 12, Gold Coast 6.
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13: 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Grubby's been doing all these bird analogies tonight, like soaring with the eagles and you know, gooseys and...
12: swan diving.
13: Yeah, and ruffling people's feathers. And Sally from Mount Annan says, I heard my husband listening to you guys in the shed, so I stuck my beak in just so I could hear the bird analogies.
14: Nice.
13: Isn't that nice? Sally, that's what we're looking for.
14: Well, Sally just says she's on board.
13: She's on board, yeah. 0457 10 1049. This is another Trevor asks, how did you watch the big fight today, Wado?
12: I did, Maroon, actually.
13: Yeah.
12: I was at home and a few people were up at the pub, so I quickly ran up there. I almost missed it. I missed the fight before that, Pimlet, which was disappointing. But I was excited for the fight, and you know, Connor comes out. I reckon he was busted walking into the ring. Lasted 30 seconds.
13: How much did he get for that, do you reckon?
14: About 30 mil.
13: 30 for 30 mil. Seconds?
12: And you know what? They'll do it
13: again. He gets more than Kyle Sandilands, this bloke.
12: They'll do it again now.
14: Yeah, of course. Too smart. Too smart. We'll all watch.
12: Yes. I'll race to the pub again just to make it in time. But
14: I'll tell you one thing, though, Wado. I don't think he looked the same.
12: Nah.
14: His aura, obviously, he'd been out for 5 years,
12: yeah.
14: But he's the most confident guy I've ever seen in my life.
13: Right.
14: But there's something about him today. He was probably second-guessing himself. But no, it was...
12: Speaking of issues here, we just have
13: Bill Sami
12: on camera. Unless he got hurt right on the stroke of half-time. We'll have to check in with Christian Welch when he gets out here. He's looking a little bit ginger walking around.

0: not a quick walk up the tunnel at Melbourne. You've got to go a little bit of a way, so Titans going to be out there nice and early, Grubby.
1: Yeah, it's a tactic. It's definitely a tactic, but no, I honestly think if the Titans can start well here later, I reckon they're a chance.
0: Well, it's a game.
1: I really do.
0: Well, I agree with you. They've probably looked a little bit more dangerous with the football, a little bit more creative when Campbell and then Brimson, Kinney, Harrison all get going and asking questions in the middle defence at Melbourne Storm. They're creating inroads, but Harry Grant, he's just come on and taken control of the whole speed of this game, and he'll need to really steer the ship here in this second half, because Melbourne, they're not at their best, but such an important result is on the line here, and you don't want to count your chickens yet, but if they get this result done, they're still in the fight for the eight.
1: Nice way.
2: Yeah. Well, Gulf Coast have won two of their last five, so they win, loss, win, loss, win, loss, which means they're due for a win. It was loss, win, loss, win, loss, which means they're due for a win. Would that make sense? Stop being a galah. What are you? Hey, does that make sense?
1: Oh, so their form was loss, loss, win, loss, loss, loss.
2: No, you're not listening. I said loss, win, loss, win, loss, so they're due for a win. Did I not say that? Yeah, that's a pattern. That's a pattern. Melbourne 12, Gold Coast 6. We'll check in with what was said was half-time with Christian Welsh very shortly. You're really, you know, mate, you're bringing me down tonight, mate. Your energy's bringing me down. Right? And referee Bruff gets us underway. The son of Rob of Family Feud fame. And so, in a dummy half is Harry Grant, Alec McDonald, who started on the bench in jumper number 12. Of course, they had a big, big loss last week to Manly, didn't they? Manly, of course, lost that Golden Point game today. I hope you're not in the car going home to watch it, and I've just told you the score. I hate that when people do that, tell you the score. Grant, Liero.
0: You're still getting up early, Maroon, to watch the soccer World
2: Yeah,
0: Cup?
2: I love it. I got up this morning to watch Micronesia versus Equatorial Guinea. It was really good.
1: Cracker.
2: Huh? It was a cracker jam. Nil all. It was riveting stuff. Here's Jerome Hughes. And caught on the full by Warbrick. Got it back to Faolongu, who kicked it through and chased it. But it's run down by a Gold Coast Titans player. And that player is Morin.
0: Great effort from Morin there out of half time. Dangerous situation. We would have made a lot of tackles in that set of six, but to have the effort and the understanding and awareness to get back there and save a potential try, big play.
2: Oh dear. Kenny, for Peter, you blokes, keep your mind on the job. All right? In half an hour, you can do what you want. Another 38 minutes. Now let's go down to you on the sideline for an update, Christian Welsh.
3: Yeah, Phil Sammy's limping really heavily. He's struggling to run. Wingers are very questionable characters anyway, so I don't know whether to trust if he's actually injured or not, but they've been kicking to him all night, so if on the Titans, I'd be thinking maybe get someone on, because it's just going to keep coming.
2: Thank you, mate. Bob James, T-Mart's start of financial year sale is on now, bobjane.com.au. And the ball is played to Grant, and then given to Meany over the halfway line. Two gone second half. Mitsubishi Triton Raider scoreboard. Melbourne 12, Gold Coast 6. Oh, Tyron Wishart almost through. I think he might have been clipped there from the big fella, Mo Fortuaka. Grant, and then Hughes, and then Faolongo. He got it away to Meany. Meany is brought down by Brimson. 25 metres out, 10 in from touch, tackle 5. Jerome Hughes again. This one goes straight to the arms of Warbrick, who sends it back to Grant. This should be 6 again, is it? No.
1: Accidental offside.
2: So this would be a Melbourne Storm feed, would it not? Yes.
0: There's some issues out there with Sami. He's not even looking to contest. I know it was a shallow kick, but he's definitely a little bit lame in that ankle of his or leg. And Warbrick is such a threat anyway. Even if when you can get a player to go up and contest with him in the air, just giving him a free run and a free opportunity to catch and cause some havoc in the backfield is dangerous.
1: Okay, well, they've got Boys, come Groot on the bench, so you know, he's played centre wing in all positions, so if you

0: can't do it. I'll be putting Sami off.
1: Now Hughes and then Howard. Each to his own. Blade to Grant and then back to Clark. Clark for the line. And stopped about 2 metres out by Big Mo once again. Then Grant, right side, Tyron Wishart throws a dummy. Almost slices through, but somehow Pascoe got hold of him 3 metres out. Then played to Grant, then to Hughes, then little face ball away to King, brought down 1 metre out. That's the fourth tackle. Can they keep it up the Gold Coast? A big pass over the head of the winger. It was actually Arana Ho standing out there. Oh, no, it's Iremia, in fact, who went up for it. Let's have a look at this on the Harvey Norman replay. Up he goes for the intercept and then knocks it on.
2: Yeah, he should have caught that, Iremia. Not the play from Harry Grant there. We've seen him do it before where he's just jumped out of hooker and thrown a sort of four-man cutout, but definitely not the play from the Melbourne Storm captain. But, as you said, Iremia couldn't take advantage of it, and the Melbourne Storm on the attack again.
1: Hughes, then Liero, Melbourne 12, Gold Coast 6, Triton Raiders scoreboard. But Melbourne are on the attack again. One feels it's only a matter of time. Grant, then Hughes, then Wishart. Wishart back inside to Clark. Clark is, he juggles it, but he's going to be playing it now 2 metres out from the Gold Coast Titans line. At the play the ball, Grant. A long pass to the middle for Hughes, who got it away. Alec McDonald doesn't get many tries, but he gets one tonight. Right beside the post, put Melbourne up 16-6.
2: Yeah, great ball here from Jerome Hughes. He's really been mixing up his plays. His variation's been really, really nice. He just hit Josh King earlier short. He nearly scored a try here, but a beautiful pass from Harry Grant out in front. But a beautiful line there from McDonald. But as I said, it's just the smarts from Hughes. He keeps knocking down the front door. He keeps knocking it down, and then eventually he pushes through, and McDonald wouldn't get many tries either way, though, so the boys would be happy with that one.
3: Yeah, just try line pressure, goal line pressure from the Melbourne Storm. They dominate field position to start this second half. It was a big player in me. I had an opportunity to take that intercept and get possession back from his team. Instead, he comes up with an error, just gives another opportunity to the Melbourne Storm, and Jerome Hughes, just the no-look, sort of the no-look fake as he passed McDonald, just got Campbell to rock out a little bit. Gave up his inside shoulder. That's all McDonald needed.
1: Pertec kick predictor. On-field drummer, yes, please. Worksite drummer, no, thank you. Pertec drummer resistant since 1980. Their hoses don't crack. 99% Nick Meaney. Melbourne 16, Gold Coast 6. The Mitsubishi Triton Raider scoreboard. Here comes Nicky Meaney. He's not going to have any problem from there. So Triton Raider scoreboard, Melbourne 18. Gold Coast 6 as Triple M rocks the footy.
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5: Alec McDonald, there's been a real find for the Storm. They actually plucked him out of Brisbane Winner Manly Colts there, and he also played a bit of North Rugby Union, a.k.a. Chin Diesel. Plays really hard. Studying a psychology degree as well. Pretty smart bloke. Good pick-up.
1: Thank you, Christian. Tackled in the opposition 20, Melbourne 19 times, Gold Coast 5 on the Triple M Choice Hotel stats. This is King. And 6.5 minutes gone in the second half. Ball is played to Grant. Grant can't get away from the defence there of Harrison. Well, they're not cooked yet, the Gold Coast. There's plenty of time. They are a good comeback side. They can throw the ball around when they have to and put some quick tries on. Grant, then for Wishart. And a late offload picked up by King coming up toward the halfway. And King will take the tackle with Fifita there and Zane Harrison. Grant again. Back to the centre went Liero. And then Hughes, and then Faialongo comes back infield, gets over the halfway, and is brought down by Pascoe. Tackle 5. And to Wishart for the kick from the halfway line. In comes Keanu Kinney, takes it on the full, 15 metres out from his own line. Melbourne a 12-point lead. And in at dummy half, it goes. Now, Phil Sami is still out there. That's him with the ball now. Campbell goes in a dummy half once again. Thanks to the new Mitsubishi Triton Raider. formidable off-road ute built specifically for Aussie terrain. 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Morin and Harrison. Then Campbell. Then right side, Kinney. Steps back infield, brought down by Howarth in a good tackle. And that's tackle number five. They're 29 metres out, the Gold Coast Titans. Fafita is there. Then back for Campbell to kick. High. No pressure on Faialongo. He takes it. And then Aramia brings him down. So no change. Melbourne 18, Gold Coast 6.
2: Yeah, really nice left to right shift there from the Titans. I think they have to be next to score if they want to stay in this game. But look, they're still playing positive footy. I like what I'm seeing. They just got to hang in there. They don't have to come up with a big play. Stick to the process and just try and get back into this game.
1: And this is Howarth. And about 23, his own side of halfway on tackle four. Grant, Meany, then Warbrick tries to just swat Brimson away. 18, his own side of the halfway. Tackle five is the call. Nine gone, second half. Hughes out of a tackle, then flicks it up straight into the arms of Bo Furmore, inviting the Gold Coast back down into enemy territory.
3: Yeah, he doesn't make many mistakes on the footy field, Jerome Hughes, but he got that one back. Just he obviously thought he saw something he liked down that short side. Play five, ran to a bit of traffic, had to cough the ball up to the Gold Coast side. Great field position. It's the first time we've really seen them in the attacking zone with a full set of six.
1: Haas, Pascoe played it. Oh. Pascoe got it away to Campbell. It went back to Pascoe, who was taken high by King. Surely he was taken high. And he gets up, just blowing up Deluxe, because King got him high and then he dropped the ball.
2: He sort of... Yeah, he got pulled out from the back, so he
6: Jerome's had middle mate. See,
2: he's a gear with his bloke, mate. So I thought he might have got the penalty there, but he loses the ball here.
3: Might have been worth a challenge.
2: That's what I was just thinking, Wado.
1: Yeah. Why didn't you say that?
2: Because what you were doing.
1: Laughing and gibbering. What do you want to say? Say it. Sorry, Wado, you making sense.
3: It's all right. I just... I think he's entitled to say that the King has to release him once the tackle's made, and they're on the ground for quite some time. And as he tries to stand up, well, King's still got a hold of him, and he forces the ball. So I don't know whether they would have won it, but it was worth a challenge, I think.
2: I'll tell you one thing I'm enjoying, Wado, is just Campbell's game.
3: Yeah.
2: That big left foot step, wide four, every single one he's taking, and then the Titans are good when he's doing that.
1: 16 of 23 sets completed, Gold Coast. Choice Hotel stats. Alec McDonald up toward the halfway line. And he'll play it just inside Gold Coast territory. And again, Grant kicks straight out of dummy half. I think this is going to pull up nicely in the in-goal area. It's just going to go dead by 10 millimetres.
2: Well done, Maroon.
1: Yeah. Fearless predictions. 164 games for the Waterloo Waratahs. Everyone off the bench. Now, this is Phil Sami. 11 gone, second half. Seabus present your expert commentators, Josh Reynolds, Wade Graham, Christian Welsh, former Melbourne Storm hero and man about town. Jojo Fafita, so good they named him twice. Up toward halfway, Melbourne 18, Gold Coast 6, Triton Raider scoreboard, Pascoe, Harrison almost through, and just chopped down 35 metres out from the Melbourne Storm's line. Played then, it went across and it was knocked on. Just a simple knock on, and the culprit there is Morin, usually very safe. Down to you on the sideline for Bob Jane T-Mart's Christian Welsh.
5: The Titans are a chance here, but they're just shooting themselves in the foot. They're really competing well, looking really dangerous. They've got a lot of speed, a lot of those little guys sniffing around. They just got to get a bit more possession and win that field position battle. Hold the ball.
1: 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Now, okay, so Pahulu coming on for Melbourne. Yeah, he's an old Titans player, Pahulu. Warbrick now. And he'll play at just his own side of the halfway line. Then Grant. Then to Alec McDonald. 10 metres inside Gold Coast territory. Here's Pahulu. He's a big body. They don't give it to him. They give it out to Cooper Clark, who's 25 metres out. And Melbourne Storm could probably put this one to bed here with a try, cheeky little try. Wishart, he showed it to Pulu. Then it went out to Jerome Hughes, away from one, and no one was with him. He's brought down about 11 metres out from the Titans' line. Played the ball to Grant. Oh, intercept. Campbell. It's Campbell. He's away. Up toward the halfway line is Campbell. Over the halfway. Howarth is chasing. Warbrick is chasing. 20 to go. 10 to go. They're not going to catch the kid. And Campbell runs the length of the field on an intercept and scores a try to bring the Gold Coast Titans right back into this one, baby.
3: Oh, he's got great instincts, doesn't he? He's a footy player, Jaden Campbell, and it was a dangerous situation. Quick play the ball from Jerome Hughes. Harry Grant straight out of the dummy half, over the ad line with close support. He almost got caught in the other corner, Harry Grant, with an intercept. This time, he was sweating on it, wasn't he, Grubby? He sort of hedged his bets. He chanced it, and he took the punt that Harry Grant was going to go long, and then as soon as he released it, he just swooped on it in the air, plucked it out of the air.
2: Yeah, nice way, though.
3: Raced away.
2: Amazing stuff. Mate, what about the play, double play from Harry Grant? You know, he's nearly thrown an intercept down, you know, the other side of the field and come up with one here. Very, very unlike Harry Grant. But this kid, he is brilliant. It's like he's playing backyard footy week in, week out in the NRL. He's been exceptional tonight for the Gold Coast Titans, and if he keeps playing like this, I think there are a big chance of coming over the top in this game.
1: When you were playing for the Tigers, it was like you were playing backyard footy, but not in a good way. Melbourne 18, Gold Coast 10 on the Triple M Mitsubishi Triton Raider scoreboard. The new Mitsubishi Triton Raider break new ground. And the Pertec kick predictor, 42%. 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Melbourne 18, Gold Coast 10. If they can go up by 6 here, oh boy, we've got a game on our hands. There's the kick from Campbell. Mitsubishi Triton Raider scoreboard. Melbourne 18, Gold Coast 12. Down to you, Christian.
5: Yeah, that'll be a clip tomorrow morning. Jack Howarth chasing across. Just gave up on the chase. Campbell moved the try in about 5 metres, and now they're within 6. So I think just little 1%ers, little attention to detail there. The Storm are just not executing that well, to be honest, but the Titans are hanging in there. They're really fighting hard. They're not helping themselves either, but if they get enough ball here, enough opportunity, they've been really threatening.
1: So I tell you what, if the Gold Coast can beat Melbourne in Melbourne, Gold Coast Mayor Tom Tate might give them all a public holiday tomorrow. A ticker tape parade down Cavill Avenue and a day at the wonderful Burleigh Pavilion just for their troubles. Melbourne 18, Gold Coast 12. Triton Raider scoreboard. Nick Meaney gets us underway again. Taken on the full by Kinney and given to Paxton. Then Sami is still out there playing a very gutsy game, which looked to be an injury to the leg. Ollie Pascoe. And then for Tino Fasuamalawi, another one playing against his old club, we forget. Pascoe again, then for Morin. Still their own side of the halfway line on tackle 4. Ollie Pascoe got the ball away then to Adam Aho just over the halfway on tackle 5.
3: How'd you go calling Woodsy in the room when he was playing? He had a lot of clubs. He was always playing against his old club.
1: Yes, I know. Every week in the NRL, there's an Aaron Woods Cup playing. Dragons are playing Tigers or Sharks are playing.
3: Sure.
1: Oh, they've dropped the ball. Melbourne off the kick. Ends up in the arms of Paxton. Gets it back to Big Tino. They don't need to score off the kick. He gets it away to Wairimia, who's 5 metres out. They are on the attack, the Gold Coast Titans. Fifita gets in there to dummy half. They trail 18-12. Back toward the centre. It goes from Harrison. Campbell changes direction once, twice. Gets a pass away. And wouldn't you know it, it could only happen to the Gold Coast Titans. The pass is forward.
2: Oh, it was building. I felt as soon as Tino got that ball, you know, great shot. Morin under the ball, paying his team back for the costly error. But like when Tino gets his ball, it feels like he has to score now. He doesn't realise that they got another whole set of 6, but Campbell probing as he has been all night off that big left foot, short ball and forward pass. It was building very, very nicely, Wado.
3: That was a great shot from Morin. Big the winger, Tui Malatu Brown, he's a big body, and Moran himself in the middle, he plays above his weight. It's great technique up under the ball, just rattled it loose. It's a shame the Titans couldn't take advantage of such a good opportunity.
1: Now, that's the young bloke Clark getting driven back. I beg your pardon, it's Oren Keeley, the former Dolphins player. And then for Howarth, about 12 metres out. And then it goes across to Puru. Played then to Grant, tackle four. And then for Utoya Kamanu. Utoya Kamanu is going to be stopped by Patston. Last tackle. Back now for Tyron Wishart to send it down for Kinney to take it on the full on his 10-metre line. Goes across, gets the pass on to Jojo Fifita. Steps back inside one and brought down there by Clark. And then Harrison in a dummy half got it away to Sami. Up toward the halfway line. 18 gone second half. Triton Raiders scoreboard, Melbourne 18, Gold Coast 12. Nice little ball to Ho over the halfway. 10 metres inside Melbourne's territory. And then played to Keeley. It went out then for Campbell. He got the pass on to Brimson. And Brimson's brought down 15 metres out from the Melbourne Storm line on tackle four. Furmore is there, then for Campbell. Campbell gets it away to Harrison. Harrison gets the ball onto Moran. 11 metres out on tackle five. Last play of the set. Now, it goes across to Harrison. Kicks from 15 metres out. Up it goes! And taken by the replacement winger, Tuamalotu Brown. So the Melbourne Storm now through Howard bring it out from their own end. Howarth has brought down 10 metres out. 19 gone, Melbourne 18-12.
2: They just need to be squeaky clean here, the Gold Coast Titans. They played some really nice footy, kicking to the corner. They just can't let Melbourne off the hook here with a penalty.
1: Faolongo, and then for Warbrick. Brought down by Patston. Played to Grant. Given to Utoya Kamanu. 15 his own side of the halfway line on tackle 5. Grant does it, hasn't it shot at 40-20 from inside the 40 at dummy half? But it's picked up by Ira Mia for the Gold Coast Titans. Still in the hunt for a big win down there in Melbourne. Sami. And stopped there by Keeley. Played to Campbell. Given then to Furmore over the halfway line. 10 metres inside Melbourne's end on tackle 3. At the play the ball, it'll come back inside from Brimson to Campbell. And it ends up with Harrison, who threw it behind the whole team. Somehow, Melbourne Storm don't follow it through. Iremia gets it and they get 6 more tackles. Played to Fifita. Given then to Randall, who's only 21 metres out. Well, they've got 6 tackles and they're 21 metres out. Poor old Bellamy's having a conniption. Here is a good run from Tino.
3: This is the moment Grubby was talking about. Plenty of tackles, be patient, build your set, fire at least a couple of good shots at this Melbourne Storm defence.
1: Furmore is brought down. Tackle 3. Pascoe is dummy half. Randall. It ends up now with Kinney, who got it away to Jojo Fifita. 15 metres out. And played. They go short side. Kinney then comes back open. Gets the pass away. They're still alive. And then Pascoe's going to be brought down 5 metres out. Fifita gets in there to dummy half. Gets the pass away to Harrison. Kicks across field. Up they go. Oh, it's going to be knock on Warbrick. But I'm going to tell you, Campbell could have picked that up and scooted around and scored. But the ball's probably just getting slippery and he couldn't grasp it.
3: Oh, they were surrounding it like seagulls, weren't they? Maroon Warbrick up in the
1: air. He's on fire. He's taking the lead.
3: Came up with the error. And you're right, there was a dead-set opportunity. Campbell, it was a tough one. It was at his toes. But it was definitely play on, as we just see. Yeah, Warbrick dragged the ball forward. And there's no one in front of him. No one in front of him. Oh,
2: so unlucky. But wait, I'm just going to throw something there. You've definitely cheated. He's looking him up on his phone.
1: He's looked on AR.
2: On fire.
1: He was a very good scholar at Mount Druitt High. Comes out to Kinney. Kinney throws a dummy and scores from the scrum. Kinney scores from the scrum and brings the Gold Coast Titans right back into this one. 18-16 on the Triton Raiders scoreboard. The Gold Coast are coming to get Melbourne and just maybe, boys, put their season to rest.
3: Oh, they're looking dangerous. We mentioned that opportunity just a play ago with Jaden Campbell. Well, it didn't take him long from the base of the scrum. Harrison deep into the line. Jojo Fifita just gets... Is it Howe if he gets him interested enough? Kinney at the back with his speed. It was a two-on-one situation. Young winger, Tui Malatu Brown, he sort of held his space. That's all the time that Kinney needed. The show and go. It was Dan if he did or Dan if he didn't, really. They're the winger.
2: I just feel the airway, though. For me, if you know Kinney's coming out the back of shape, well, you have to jam.
3: Yeah.
2: Make the half, throw the ball over the top, and then you scramble. And that's coming from having, you know, working under, you know, someone like Dez. He just didn't like giving these speedsters the opportunity. So, but hey, this Titan side are having a really good crack tonight. Their speedsters are stepping up, and we've got a game on our hands.
3: Big boys. Kick here, big kick.
1: 84% Pertec kick predictor. This is to levelise. Here comes Campbell. That's nice and straight and strong, and over it goes. So... Triton Raiders scoreboard, 18-all down to you on the sideline for Bob Jane. Here is Christian Welsh.
5: That all started from the defensive line speed, restricting the Storm metres, really winning that arm wrestle. There was a lot of starts through the middle. And then the Storm coming up with back-to-back errors. It's like playing chicken. You don't want to invite him too many times to score down there.
2: There you go. He's on.
3: He's into the act. He's into the act.
1: That's a feather in your cap too, mate. For getting 18-all on the Mitsubishi Triton Raider scoreboard. The new Mitsubishi Triton Raider break new ground. 18-all. Josh Hannay can feel it. He can feel it. He can smell a win. He can taste it. And there's a kickoff. So Gold Coast Titans. Iremia brings it back. 17 to go. Anyone's game. Tackle one, Kinney. Then across to the big fella, Tino Fasumala-Awi. Brought down by Liero. 26 metres, his own side of the halfway line. Pasco, Sammy, Filthy Phil, up toward the halfway line. They've just got to get to the kick here. They've got to complete this set. Tackle three, Pasco, Kinney charged onto that and brought down by Oren Keeley and so too Hughes. Still in their own side of the halfway line on tackle four. Campbell goes short, then comes open. Met by Atoyu Kamanu and brought down. It's tackle five, says referee Bruff, son of Rob Bruff. Last play, back there for Harrison to send this one high. Coming down and taken by Warbrick on the full. 15 out from his own line. Comes across field, then straightens up and is brought down by Randall. So 16 to go, 18-all. As always, Triple M NRL is thanks to Maccas and Ream. 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And, of course, Maccas. 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I mean, you can't even take the car up the road for 99 cents. Price of fuel. Utoya Kamanu. Back then to Grant. Then it goes to Meany. Then to Clark. Maybe if you had an electric car. Back from Clark to Meany. Meany gets away from one. Lobs one over the top. Back to the middle for Faialongo. Now they'll try the right side. Now this is Keeley. But Keeley can't get away from Brimson.
3: Oh,
1: yes, he can. He's gone right past him. Like paper-thin defence. Brimson comes at him again and says, no, you don't, boy. It's my 150th tonight. Played to Warbrick. Given to Hughes. Hughes then gets it away to Wishart. Faialongo inside the 20, out to the winger who is taken and brought down. Tuamalatu Brown is tackle five out on tackle five. Blade then to Howarth, given to Wishart. That's a nice kick into the in goal. Bounces up, and I think Campbell's had to take that one dead for a goal line dropout.
3: I don't know if he meant that kick, but it worked out for him. It was a little bit of a shank, you might call it, a golfing term. But Campbell got into the backfield, opted for the safety first, really back himself to probably kick short here and go up and get the ball.
1: On the Harvey Norman replay, there it is. 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Big screen TVs at Harvey Norman, but conditions apply. Go in, tell them we sent you. Here's Puddle. tell him Josh Reynolds sent you, and he wants the deal he gets when he's stocking up the duplexes. Clark, and the deal Wado gets when he's redoing the man shed. Grant, Liero, they're back inside the 20, Melbourne. It's going to take a bit of guts here from the Gold Coast Titans. 18-all, 14 to go, Gold Coast and Melbourne. Grant and Clark, and as soon as he gets near the line, he's a handful. 3 metres out on the Gold Coast Titans try line. Back it comes, Wishart, Liero, numbers right side, Hughes, little ball, Oren Keeley, and Oren Keeley is saying he was tackled without the ball.
2: Yeah, it was on out the back there. I gave Hughesy a wrap just before. His pass selection's been brilliant all night, been hitting short. Went to go short again, but it was definitely on out the back there. And the Titans, they hold on.
1: And now here is Phil Sami out of one, brought down by Meaney. Thought he was going to get up and go again. Campbell is at dummy half. Now it's back toward the centre, Kinney. And then the big fella, Mofo Tuaka. About 15, his own side of the halfway line on tackle two. The dummy half there, it goes from Pascoe across to Tino Fasulmalawi. 10, his own side of the halfway line. 13 left in the second half. 13 left in the game. Campbell, AJ Brimson, got away from one. Keeley piggybacks him down. And that was almost, could have been a hip drop. On tackle five. Back to Campbell from 35 out. That's the highest kick I've ever seen. Up goes Faolongo and takes it and is driven back 12 metres out. It's a Mick delivery, well-played moment, a great take from Faolongo. Of course, this Melbourne side, no Munster tonight. Grant started off the bench. Tackle two. Howarth. Then played to Grant. Then to Tyron Wishart. And this is the fourth tackle. We'll have to go back to Christian shortly and ask him, someone who has been inside that Melbourne camp, what would be the instructions right now? Tackle five, Grant. Back then for Wishart, juggles it and gets a bit of pressure on himself on tackle five. This kick comes down. Kinney will take it on the full. And let's go down to you now for Bob J and T-Marks, Christian Welsh.
5: Yeah, they'd just be focused on winning that field position battle. Completing, kicking long and trying to create an error with their defence, really. That's what they'll be focusing on.
1: And then for Iremia, Harrison, Jojo Fafita. Five his own side of the halfway line. Then Kinney, and then Campbell, and then for Bo Furmore. Furmore brought down inside Melbourne's end. On tackle four, 11 minutes left in this game. Brimson to Campbell, to Campbell. Tino juggled it and brought it back in, then got away from Keeley and got the pass back to Brimson, who cut loose. And he's brought down 20 metres out. Last play of the set, Gold Coast. Short side, Campbell into the line. Bo Furmore knocks it on. And it'll be a Melbourne Storm ball. Mitsubishi Triton Raider scoreboard, break new ground. 18 all, 10 and a half to go.
2: Yeah, I love that short side raid there from Campbell. He's just trying to get over the advantage line, but really, really good play there from Faolongo. He come over and stop that play, but not a bad place to turn the ball over, Wado.
3: Yeah, definitely. And the Titans definitely look more likely. They have more tackle-breaking ability, more players going after, you know, their individual battles. Look at Melbourne now. They're all bunched in behind the ruck, one-out carries. Titans have got them a bit on tilt here.
1: And this is Liero, played to Grant on tackle three. Back in field, Utoya Kamanu, 18-all, 10 to go on Triple M Mitsubishi Triton Raider scoreboard. Grant out of dummy half, over the halfway, got it to Wishart. He juggled and dropped it, picked up by Morin, play on. It went back to the halfback, Harrison, who got it away to the fullback, Kinney. And I just get a feeling about the Gold Coast at the moment, their attitude. Here goes Iremia straight up the middle. 10 metres inside Melbourne territory. Inside the final 10. Played then, comes across to Kinney. Kinney got it away to Fafita. Fafita's still going. About 15 metres out on tackle two. Played back there. It went from Pascoe to Harrison to Ford Tuaka. Is it too early for field goal, Wado?
3: Well, I was just thinking, go for the try, but if you don't manage to get across, it's almost time to start thinking about it.
1: Kinney.
3: See, they run into a brick wall. You almost were just setting back up there.
1: Tackle four. Long pass. Harrison, and then Campbell kicks it into the in goal. And you know what? Failongo's got to bat it dead. Down to you, Kristen Welsh.
5: Yeah, the Titans, they've used actually all their subs. So the boys that are out there, they've got to bring him home. Storm have used five, so they've got three up their sleeve. And they're looking really tight here, the Storm. Really slow to get behind the ball line here. They're going to have to probably roll some subs. The Titans are really coming hard here.
1: Okay, Bob Jane T-Mart, starter financial new sale, bobjane.com.au. So, just repeating what Chris was saying, Titans are out of subs. They've got to play with the men that are out there. This kickoff goes 15, batted back by Sami. He might have batted it over the sideline, he did. So, masterstroke from Melbourne. They're going to get the ball back. 18 all, 8 to go on the Mitsubishi Triton Raiders scoreboard.
2: It kills me, this short dropout, Mike. It is that play from Campbell. It's risky. It's a beautiful grubber. You just get no reward.
3: It's not worth as much.
2: Not worth it. Well, you honestly, think about it. That play, like they should have at least went for the try or the field goal, because now you get a repeat set. And back in the day, like, how good's that? But now it's literally it's the worst option. Oh, that sounds crazy, but
3: I know what you're starting to sound like, Grubby. Back in my day.
2: Oh, back in my day.
1: Utoya Kamanu.
3: I do agree with you. That skill, it's so hard for Campbell to execute the kick, get it to pull up in the end goal, earn that repeat set, but there's no, the reward's gone with the change of the rule.
1: Beautiful little inside out there.
3: It's a big tackle from Mo Fatawaka working across.
1: So, but Melbourne are now in field position, 30 metres out, 25, you better make it. And this is tackle five, 18 all, 7.5 to go. So Keeley gets into dummy half and goes short side for Wishart, who'll kick. Tries to set Warbrick up for the fly, but Sami takes it on the full. So it'll be a 20-metre restart. And I'm telling you what, Craig Bellamy's doing his health no favours in that commentary box, coach's box at the moment, yeah.
3: It's definitely field goal time now. Any team gets an opportunity down deep in the other half, well, to take the 1 point.
1: And played back now to Pascoe, given to Randall. We're 6 minutes and 40 seconds. We're 18 all. It's played then. Pascoe for Tawaka, Campbell, Furmore, and then AJ Brimson. He charged onto that ball. He was brought down by Meaney. It'll get up and play it to Pascoe. Then back in field, Campbell. Campbell to for Tawaka. Tino for Sumala, Awi, Harrison. They almost ran into each other then, and he's going to be brought down on tackle five. They're 15 metres, or tackle four, in fact, 15 metres inside Melbourne's end. Now, Tino will just take a run up the middle and then tried to get the pass over the top and threw it forward. Tino.
2: Yeah, it's just the Titans just didn't need that. They're building really nicely and sort of seen this a bit from Tino tonight. He's very energetic and ready to go, but yeah, definitely not the play there. It would have been nice just to sort of even build, put it in the corner, next set, put the field goal, but yeah, that's the thing with the Titans, isn't it, being a young team, who's going to step up and own this moment now? You know, Zeno, he's kicked one before, but you need someone to step up and own not just the field goal, but the whole set. You need to talk and communicate.
1: 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McDonald now. Maybe they're just working it down to the right end of the field for someone to have a crack at a field goal with five to go. King, 18 all. Played to Grant. Utoya Kamanu has got them right where they need to be. On tackle five, they're 30 metres out. Short side, Jerome Hughes puts it up. And again, the pressure is on. It bounces awkwardly straight into the arms of Keanu Kinney. And the little bloke does so well not to get dragged back into the in-goal area. Another Keanu Kinney. Mick delivery, well played moment. Easy for you to say.
3: Exactly what Grubby was talking about, Bud. Get the Gold Coast tight tackle a meter out from their try line. A clean defensive set, limit the meters. They should catch the ball in good field position and have a good opportunity to set up for the 1 point.
1: Is Furmore. So it's tackle four, and they're just 25 out from their try line. Fotuaka Harrison, Keanu Kinney. Keanu Kinney puts him into about 15 short of the halfway. On tackle 5. At the play the ball, this will come across to Zane Harrison. And the kick is going to go straight down to Faolonga, who takes it on the 10 and brings it back. And is going to be met by Morin. No, in fact, it's Randall who brings him down. 18 all, 3 minutes and 40 seconds left on the Triple M Mitsubishi Triton Raider scoreboard. Played then to Howarth. Brought down by Tino Fasulmalawi. And I take you back to that awful pass he threw about 2 minutes ago. Now Warbrick, tackle 3, still their own side of the halfway line. 3 minutes, 20 seconds left. Grant, then King. It's been a good set defensively for the Gold Coast. Tackle 4, though. Grant, then Hughes, then Wishart, then Howarth. So, 5th tackle. They're 10 metres inside Gold Coast end. Now, Jerome Hughes just puts this one high in the air, hoping for the error. Keanu Kinney takes it beautifully. And now we go inside the final 3 minutes at 18-all.
3: A big catch at this stage of the game. A lot of pressure on him. He had to fly high. Kinney comes down with the ball. What a player he's been. What a game he's having.
1: Sami. Now look at this though, boys. It's tackle 3. And they're 25 inside their own end. Pasco. Mo Fotuaka. This time takes it straight. Pasco again. Then for Tino. And then out the back it went. And for Harrison to Campbell, then back inside came Keanu Kinney, charged onto it, went across field, got the ball to Morin. Morin came back up toward the centre. Now they're right on the halfway line on tackle 5, so no one's going to have a crack from there. Back it comes now to Harrison. This kick is high, and it's going to come down 20 metres inside the field of play. Just maybe Melbourne get a crack at it on the back of this. Here's Faolongo, away from one, numbers to his left. Got the pass, then on to Wishart. Back inside to Faolongo. Then he got it away to Alec McDonald. Look at this for field position. They're on the halfway line on tackle 1.
3: Numbers right.
1: Grant goes right side to Jerome Hughes. Hughes gets it on to Meaney. Meaney gets away from 1. Finds his winger in Warbrick. Steps inside 1 and 2. Back to Chan. They might need the field goal. Chan for the line. He's brought down millimetres out. 90 seconds left. Played to Meaney. Meaney goes for the try, and I think Nick Meaney's got there. Nick Meaney has got there for a try, and in the end it was no major finish, just a match-winning try, a simple try out of dummy half for Nick Meaney. He gets the ball down, and the Melbourne Storm take the scenic route, but in the end they get the job done.
2: Yeah, I'd just like to see this play the ball again, but brilliant play from Melbourne. Jerome Hughes, spectacular. Meaney probably just could have went through the hands, and Chan could have, you know, race through the corner as well, but Chan does a good job. Goes for the line. Burrows. Great scramble, but this play the ball. Are we giving that as a play the ball, Wade? I can see it on another angle, but Meaney gets it down, but
3: you didn't see the other angle, bro. You weren't happy with it?
2: Are you giving that?
3: We've seen them turn around as errors.
2: Yeah.
3: Try and confirm,
2: game over, wow.
3: I think the bunkers heard about Maroons, big day, and they didn't want to keep him around for extra time, so try confirmed.
1: Yes.
3: A spirited effort from the Gold Coast Titans. Melbourne not at their best, but they find a way here late to almost steal the victory, keep their season alive, Grubby.
2: Speed wins.
3: I asked Charlie a question before when Melbourne, would they possibly lose or have a couple of losses? And they do miss the 8. Broncos are certainly almost gone. The first time that both teams who played in the grand final the next season missed the finals. The last time was 2009, Parramatta and Melbourne. But remember, Melbourne had the salary cap.
1: Yeah.
3: The points taken. So a lot of footage to be played.
1: Now, this won't matter, I wouldn't think. Pertek kick predictor Nick Meaney, 44%. Melbourne score with 1 minute to go. Just a simple play the ball on the try line. Dummy half goes over, fights his way to the ground and scores. Meaney misses that one. Melbourne 22, Gold Coast 18, but we'll stay with the play till full time. Triple M NRL for Ream and Mackers. And look, I know they did everything they could, Gold Coast, tonight, but they keep losing all these close games against big teams. Nobody's going to remember how they lost them. They're just going to remember that they lost them.
2: Yeah.
1: Am I right or wrong?
2: But they're building Maru. They're
1: well,
2: building
1: I mean, they've been building since 2007. When are they going to be built?
3: Well, under the Josh Hennay reign, they're building. And again, I like the way they've attacked with their short passes through the middle. We spoke about their spine. They've really settled on that combination. Players have been better for this year. Though it's always going to be about the journey.
1: You two will be coming. I'm going to cut you off and tell you something. Short kickoff. Play on. Gold Coast have the ball. It's Campbell. Oh, he threw it behind Firmer. He looked at it. And then it's batted back and almost rolls over the touchline. Full time, Melbourne 22, Gold Coast 18. You two are becoming these two Karens that want to take the kids to the knockout and give every kid a pennant and every kid a trophy and tell every kid he scored a try. That's how you two are becoming.
2: Finished.
1: Gold Coast Titans, oh, they're so good, they're building. I mean, honestly, can I go home yet?
2: So they didn't have a crack today?
1: Well, who cares if they had a crack? They didn't win. They've had enough cracks.
3: So if your team goes out there and has a crack and loses, Marina...
1: You know as well as I do that they need to be winning. They have won four games this year. They are second last. Last year, they were last. They're building. You know what they used to say to us when we were kids? Josh, look at the scoreboard. Look at the scoreboard. Full-time Melbourne 22, Gold Coast 18. 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But you must have the My Macca's app. If you haven't got the My Macca's app, I don't know who's getting you dressed in the morning.
3: I won't need that tonight, Maroon. I'm going straight there now.
1: Are you, mate?
3: Yeah.
1: Righto. You're not going through the... You're just going to the Macca's in the building.
3: Yes, in the building.
1: Right. Okay. Well, good on you, mate. Enjoy that. Full-time, Melbourne get out of jail against the Gold Coast Titans. 22 points to 18. Interesting weekend of results. The Sharks 66-0 over the Dolphins. Who saw that coming? 66-0. Now let's go down to Christian. He's with Trent Liero.
5: I've got the Italian stallion, Trent Liero. Jeez, they gave you a bit of a fright at the end there.
7: Yeah, no, they definitely come to play. And they started the game with a lot of aggression. And there was a bit of niggle there. And I think we're a little bit sloppy at the start of the game. But, we're lucky to hang in there.
5: Now, I saw you and Tino going word for word, flying out of the line, trying to take each other's heads off. What happened in camp? Give us the scoop.
7: Nah, it's all just a bit of fun. He come down to prove a point, I reckon. Obviously... played here for a couple of years and he was trying to make it personal and it's all part of it. It's good.
5: And big game next week against the Sydney Roosters in Sydney, I believe. Who's their big threat? Who are you going to be looking after next week?
7: I think every game is a big game now for us. I think we've got to win pretty much every game. So Roosters are a quality side and they're flying at the moment. So I think we're going to need to be better than we were tonight and we'll definitely have a bit to review.
5: And Trent, can you confirm, are you still single or are you a spoken for man now?
7: Single, mate. Single, ready to mingle. Hit me up.
5: Thanks, Trent.
1: Thank you very much, Christian Welsh, full-time, Melbourne 22, Gold Coast 18. We're going to take a break and then we're going to come back and put this one up on the hoist and get the boys' thoughts as we move forward. 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
1: Grant goes right side to Jerome Hughes. Hughes gets it on to Meaney. Meaney gets away from one, finds his winger in Warbrick, steps inside one and two, back to Chan. They might need the field goal. Chan for the line. He's brought down millimetres out. 90 seconds left. Play to Meaney. Meaney goes for the try, and I think Nick Meaney's got there. Nick Meaney has got there for a try.
8: Triple M Ross Footy. NUI Events and Triple M presents Sounds of Rock. Jimmy Barnes. The Screaming Jets. plus Ross Wilson, Richard Clapton and Tony Childs. Don't miss out. Jimmy Barnes, headlining Sounds of Rock Townsville at Reed Park, October 17. 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
4: And that's just about it for us here today. Melbourne have defeated the Gold Coast Titans by 22 points to 18. But of course, Grubby and Wado want to give everybody a medal today for trying hard and losing anyway. So that's what we're going to do, give everybody, the two Karens here, Wado and Joshy Reynolds. Have you got anything to say for yourself, Grubby?
5: Yeah, it was a great call. I love birds.
4: What? Which birds? Budgies, cockies, what do you like?
5: Be my favourite bird.
4: Parrots.
6: I used to like the galahs when I was a kid.
5: Yeah, galahs? Yeah. I like a kookaburra.
6: Yeah, they're cool. They're cool.
4: Yeah. Kookaburras
5: are
4: great.
5: You know what you are?
4: Yeah, a galah.
5: A pelican.
4: You know what you are, mate?
5: That big throat.
4: Yeah.
6: Oh, good call, boys.
4: You know what you are, mate?
5: Can we wrap the game up?
4: You're a peacock, mate. Around, I see you looking at yourself on the screen when you're at the Bulldogs games. You are a fair dinkum creep. 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We'll see you again Thursday night. 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
4: Clark and Hughes, he's going to kick for Warbrick out there on the wing. Nobody home but Will Warbrick, who takes it on the full and brings it right around and puts it down. Oh, that is beautiful, classic Melbourne football. Gold Coast, 2 metres out. Pascoe, he got a little ball away. And you know what? He's going to go over without a hand laid on him. The big fella, Mo Fortuaka.
7: Well, he would enjoy that, Mo.
4: Grant, left side, tap on for the corner, steps inside. Got a Meany, a Howarth, Howarth for the line. He's claiming a try, but I think it was a double movement.
5: I want to have a closer look at this, Maroon. I'm with you.
4: Try confirmed.
7: It was confirmed. But the ball didn't touch the ground.
5: Really sneaked off.
4: Had to play the ball, Grant. A long pass to the middle for Hughes, who got it away. Alec McDonald doesn't get many tries, but he gets one tonight. Right beside the post, put Melbourne up 16-6. Played the ball to Grant. Oh, intercept. Campbell. It's Campbell. He's away. Up toward the halfway line is Campbell. Over the halfway. Howarth is chasing. Warbrick is chasing. 20 to go. 10 to go. They're not going to catch the kid. And Campbell runs the length of the field on an intercept and scores a try to bring the Gold Coast Titans right back into this one, baby.
7: Oh, he's got great instincts, doesn't he? He's a footy player, Jaden Campbell.
4: Comes out to Kinney. Kinney throws a dummy and scores from the scrum. Kinney scores from the scrum and brings the Gold Coast Titans right back into this one. The Gold Coast are coming to get Melbourne. Meany gets away from one, finds his winger in Warbrick, steps inside one and two, back to Chan. They might need the field goal. Chan for the line. 90 seconds left. Play to Meany. Meany goes for the try, and I think Nick Meany's got there. Nick Meany has got there for a try. Full time, Melbourne 22, Gold Coast 18.
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19: Hi, Sasha Barber-Gatt with you. Welcome to The Briefing. If you believe the polls, Australia's political landscape is undergoing a pretty major transformation. One Nation is ascendant, and we know there's been a downward trend in the primary vote for the major parties, Liberal and Labor. Now there's a new contender on the scene. Two independent MPs, Zali Steggall and Allegra Spender, have started their own party. It's called Community Strong Australia, and it's their attempt at turning the Teal movement that elected them into a formal political party. But will a new political party based on equality, integrity, climate action and sensible economic management have any electoral cut through? Or are the two independents starting the party giving up their main advantage, their independence? Joining us to talk it through is one of the co-founders, Zali Steggall. Zali, welcome to The Briefing. Thanks so much for joining us today and congratulations on the new party. I'm curious to know, what reactions have you had so far to Community Strong Australia and its announcement?
10: Look, the reaction has been really positive, which I welcome, especially from our communities and from the movement around community independence around the country. There's a lot of people who are feeling very anxious and concerned about the current state of politics, but also a lot of people feel very homeless in terms of what party represents their views and values. And if a community doesn't currently have an independent movement to sort of get behind, they do feel quite politically homeless. And so many welcome this collectivization of the community independent resources to evolve and to add to be able to take the movement to more communities.
19: Now, it's yourself and Allegra Spender, two of the more prominent Teal MPs who are heading this up. And when discussion of this was first kind of coming to light, it looked like a lot more Teal independents were actually going to be joining the party, or at least they were part of conversations. Was your announcement rushed at all because it was leaked to the media, or did the rollout happen how you were expecting it to?
10: No, the rollout very much happened as expected. Whilst Allegra and I have had discussion with our crossbench colleagues, in particular those considered Teal, for over a period of time previously, one of the areas of need is that ability to consult with communities and volunteers. And I think we're all at different stages of our journey. I'm in my third term and I have had this conversation with my volunteers and my support base for some time in terms of how do we increase the impact around policy areas, grow the movement. And so there was an appetite for me for some time from my community around evolving to this next step. For others, I mean, someone like Nicolette Buller is in her first term, some of my other colleagues in their second term, very much want to be able to first consult with their communities. So it was very important for Allegra and I to be able to launch Community Strong, make public the constitution because the application has been made, and that enables a much more informed consultation with communities around how are we taking the best of both worlds, right? The best of being a community independent by having a free vote and that flexibility to be centered and focused on our communities, whilst getting the collectivization of a party structure and the economies of scale and admin support that comes with that.
19: So then is the door open to potentially having some of those independents who are already MPs join before the 2028 federal election?
10: We will continue to have those discussions with them, and that will be that evolving piece as we get closer to the 2028 election. But regardless of whether they choose to be members of Community Strong, they can certainly be allies to Community Strong, whereby remain independent in the lower house, but support a upper house ticket, a Senate ticket with their volunteers on the ground. Because core to Community Strong is the four pillars around economic management, climate action, integrity, inequality and of values that are clearly identified in the Constitution, which are all very consistent with many of our Teal colleagues.
19: Now, there was chatter at the time as well when you guys first launched that you were elected as independents and you risked alienating the community that voted for you because of your independence. How has the feedback been specifically in that respect? Have you had some pushback from members of your electorate who aren't happy that you've decided to go into a party structure as opposed to remaining a true independent?
10: There's been very little, actually, of that concern, because part of the consultation with volunteers and support base for me in particular prior to the announcement was that discussion of what were the core elements of being a community independent that needed to be preserved at all costs. And that is very much the ability to vote freely, representing Warringah community, looking at being responsive to their concerns on issues. And if you look at, for example, Allegra and I have probably voted around 90% of the time together, but we do have areas where we disagree, but we disagree respectfully, constructively, putting forward variations on amendments. And our communities actually appreciate that. There's an authenticity in being able to acknowledge that not everyone is absolutely aligned. People actually say to us they wish from the major parties there was more of that authenticity and not just this blind compliance around the party line. I mean, we're seeing that at the moment with the debate around the gambling advertising. And the general public has actually had enough of that kind of top-down compulsion of everyone toe the line rather than respectfully point out your differences.
19: So would your party structure then, let's say you grow and you have a number of members of your party and, you know, you have a vote on something, does that mean that you'd look to do conscience votes more often as opposed to having that caucus rule where you have to vote along party lines all the time?
10: Well, there will be no caucus rules because the Constitution makes clear that every vote is a free vote. The only area of alignment required is in relation to a motion for supply and confidence in the formation of a minority government, for example, because we need to be able to provide the Australian public stability of government. So that is an important element where 75% of members would determine who Community Strong would support on supply and confidence motions. Other than that, it's all a free vote. But keeping in mind, when you are values aligned and core pillar issue aligned, about 80-90% there is agreement. And then there is the fringe or the sort of certain detail or element, there might be differences of opinion. And what that means is we will have greater consultation, greater public discussion, feedback, negotiation. This is good. This is good for democracy if you can iron out the extremes of legislation and actually stick to what has broad consensus and support and social license from the Australian public.
19: Let's talk about One Nation. Now, the teal wave was very impressive when it first kind of swept through Parliament. You had repeated success in 2025. But then we've seen the rise of One Nation in the last 6 months. While a party of like-minded teal independents might have been inevitable, given the success of you guys individually, was forming a party sped up by the rise of One Nation?
10: Well, I think we have to think about what has caused the rise of One Nation. And if you go and look from the 2025 election, in the 6 months following, what we had was the Liberals and the Nationals, you know, breaking up and getting back together. You have had leadership challenges, and there's been a clear focus on themselves and the power plays within rather than being constructive in this parliament and holding the government to account. So from late last year, what you saw is a rise of One Nation where a lot of voters turned, probably traditionally coalition voters, see the uselessness of that situation and are looking for an alternative. There's also many, I would say, disillusioned voters where we're now second year into a second term of this Labor government with many issues not addressed or not working. And so there's an accountability piece that's important, right? They're not the new kid on the block anymore where they say it's all the other team's fault. It's their watch. They are responsible for the situation. And so many voters feel frustrated and are looking for options other than the major parties. And so it is important for all those voters. And then, you know, the voters that we sort of describe as homeless voters who, you know, see the coalition's lurch to the right, you know, in trying to sort of copy One Nation policies, that leaves a lot of sensible people with no clear, sensible, values-aligned option to vote for. So I think the timing for Community Strong, it has been, I've been working on it for some time, but I think there is a real appetite for it in the public.
19: Do you think Community Strong will be able to address those grievances that people who are turning to One Nation have?
10: Look, I appreciate that a traditional One Nation voter who rejects climate change science and other issues is not probably going to be attracted to the values of, and the core policies of Community Strong. But there are many voters who are looking for something different. They do view that the major parties have been in power, you know, it's been one side or the other for a long time, and yet problems aren't being addressed. People also feel that the major parties listen to the lobby groups, the big interests, the big industries above the views of the community. And they've actually had enough of that. They want their voice and their views to be heard more. Now, I think One Nation on one level does that, even though there's also influence from someone like Gina Rinehart, clearly, on their direction. But in the absence of an alternative, I think that's a question. So the community movement, and I think myself, I've been pumped 7 years, we've put forward many sensible solutions on issues. We try and work collaboratively with both sides of politics, with government. We're not focused on power plays. We're focused on genuine constructive solutions and improving legislation. So I would say for Allegra and I and many other members, our record is that we are constructively putting forward sensible solutions to better policy to enable the Australian public to benefit from it. So I would hope that, yes, that Community Strong offers a real, I would say, a credible, sensible, experienced and professional alternative to address some of our intrinsic problems we still have in Australia.
19: Before we let you go, Zali, I just wanted to ask what the plan is then for the 2028 election. You said the door's open to potential future Teal independents joining the party, but is it a goal to have a candidate in every electorate in 2028?
10: Well, that would be setting the bar very high, considering we're 1 week into launching this new party. But this will grow as large as communities have appetite for change. And we're hearing there is large appetite. So for the moment, we are building, and it's an invitation to Australians and to communities to come and be part of building something different. I often say democracy is not a spectator sport. If you don't like the system, there's no point on just saying you don't trust politicians and you don't like government. You've actually got to get involved to build something different. You know, you're part of the problem if you don't come and try and build the solution. So for me, how big Community Strong is at the 2028 election will be up to communities and Australia.
19: Zali Steggall, thanks so much for joining us on The Briefing.
10: Thank you.
19: That was Zali Steggall, MP, speaking with me there about her new political party, Community Strong Australia. And I'd love to hear from you on this one. Are you in favour of independents giving up their independence to form a party? Do you think it's a good idea? Would you vote for one if there was one in your electorate? And do you think it's a good antidote to One Nation and what's happening there? We'd love to hear your thoughts. Send us a DM at The Briefing Podcast and we might get your thoughts on a future episode.
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17: Hey, Chris Spear with you. Welcome to The Briefing. If you're one of the millions of Aussies with an Amazon Prime subscription, you probably remember getting that notification 2 years ago telling you that ads were being rolled into your videos, and if you wanted them to go, you had to fork out an extra $3 a month. I, for one, can't stand ads, but I also can't stand gratuitously lining the pockets of billionaires who really don't need it, so I never paid it. But plenty of Aussies did, and whether you paid it or not, the consumer watchdog reckons you got a raw deal, and now it's doing something about it. Last week, the ACCC launched a massive federal court case against Amazon, alleging the internet giant used unfair contract terms to back over a million Aussies into a pay more or get less corner. And that's just the tip of the iceberg. In a huge week for consumers, Parliament also passed historic new laws, and that's focused on banning things like subscription traps, the hidden fees, and the dark patterns that experts estimate bleed us out of more than $1 billion a year. Here to break down the Amazon case and these new unfair trading laws is Chandni Gupta, Deputy CEO at the Consumer Policy Research Centre, who worked with the government to get these laws over the line. Chandni, welcome back to The Briefing. I want to start with the Amazon and ACCC stuff. What can you tell us about this case?
18: So a couple of years ago, Amazon Prime included ads. And when they introduced that advertising, there were people who had actually already paid upfront the $79 for a yearly subscription. But Amazon asked them to pay a further $2.99 to continue getting Amazon Prime without ads or get it with ads. So basically they were being asked to pay more or get less. And this is where the unfairness is being tested at the moment through that case.
17: Amazon's up for fines of up to $50 million per breach here. It's being described as a massive test case. What's the warning now that's being sent out to other streamers or to other big businesses at the moment?
18: So it's a real wake-up call that you really need to be thinking about how you are treating your customers and what are those contract terms that you've got them signing up to, which, let's face it, none of us read. And none of us read because it would take you hours and hours to get through them. And then we are also just locked in. We're locked in by the tech because there is no interoperability. We're locked in by the service because there is really nowhere else to go. If specifically you wanted to

0: by these T's and C's. And we as individuals can't technically push back. I mean, you don't see us as individuals going, hey, Amazon, I just want to negotiate my contract here on Amazon Prime. It doesn't happen. And so it's really great to see the regulator take action on this on behalf of all of us, because we don't have the time and energy to be doing it. And it's a real wake-up call for other streamers or even other businesses who have these kind of digital products and services to go, actually, we need to look at how our terms and conditions are set up and really look at it through a fairness lens, put themselves in the shoes of a customer and say, well, actually, is this really fair?
1: In terms of what can happen from here, we know now that a bunch of companies have kind of been put on notice, but does it look like those who did end up paying the additional $2.99 a month, does it look like they could be getting their money back as well?
0: Ideally, those people who have paid an annual subscription and then have been asked to pay more to get the exact same thing, they should be getting a refund. But at the moment, those refunds or getting a refund or compensation is by negotiation. And I believe that's something, from what we've heard, ACCC and Amazon are working on together. So that would be great if that happens for at least these customers. But overall, it is about really thinking about, well, should you be charging someone more just to get the same thing? Ideally, if they wanted to charge more, you'd think that they'd let people have their 12 months that had elapsed and then go, well, from here, because your contract ends, these are the new T's and C's. But what's happened is midway through contract, they're like, by the way, just to get the same thing, here's a bill for $2.99 per month.
1: The timing of all of this, we took stock of it at least last week. We also had new consumer legislation pass the parliament. This is something that you and I spoke about last year, I think exactly a year to, roughly to the date. You flagged that Australia needed tougher laws and tougher consumer protections, and something you were advocating for were unfair trading practices to be made illegal. Talk us through those changes. These laws have now passed. Top line, what do they include?
0: It was so exciting last week because while Australia didn't make it through to the World Cup, this was, for all consumer nerds around Australia, our World Cup. we were so excited. What it really is that it's a general prohibition that businesses can't treat consumers unfairly. There's a broad general prohibition in there, which means that businesses can't use their power, their knowledge, their resources to essentially make it difficult for you to navigate the market or use tricks and traps against you, basically. And so one of the biggest things that we're going to see a shift in, which we spoke about last year, was the use of dark patterns. So these are design features that are built into our apps and websites purely to steer our choices. So you'll see where you see those pop-ups that come up, you know, sign up for a $10 discount and you see two buttons, one that says, yeah, sign me up, and the second that says, no, I just like paying more. That's not a choice. That's a trap with a punchline. So those kind of things we will start to hopefully see less of, and actually not at all. And the biggest shift that's happened is subscription traps, which is probably the one we love to loathe in the suite of dark patterns that there are. And what we found through our research a couple of years ago, 3 in 4 Australians have had difficulties trying to get out of a subscription they no longer need or want. We also found that 1 in 10 have found it so difficult that they just continue for paying for something they don't use at all, which is just extremely problematic, that this should be money that should be in your pocket, but it's just being paid to a platform or a service provider because it's too difficult to get out. So if you don't like what you're getting, the service that you're getting, it should be really easy to get out. A really clear cancellation button, really clear information also about what you're getting in the subscription, and a really clear way to get out when you don't want it. Another big shift that's happening is a drip pricing and a ban on it. So no longer will we be drip fed what an actual price is as you go. So there won't be like this base price and then all these other prices get put along the way, a booking fee, a transaction fee.

0: convenience fee, a rush fee, and a
1: convenience fees piss me off so much.
0: Don't they just? I'm like, what?
1: And I'm like, convenient for who?
0: Yeah, exactly.
1: Or an electronic processing fee. I'm like, who's processing it? The computer. And why am I paying a fee? Sorry, I've got my cortisol spike.
0: See,
1: then I'm
0: we
1: sorry.
0: We get riled up here at Consumer Policy Research Center as well. So I hear you. I hear the pain. And the good thing is that the government has heard this pain as well. And
1: yes,
0: and
1: they're correct, bringing it back to the topic.
0: And they have. They have basically banned this practice as well. So from July 2027, we will hopefully see a big shift for consumers and see that navigating the market in Australia hopefully is going to be a lot easier, especially in online spaces.
1: So visually we'll be able to see that because the interfaces and the websites will kind of change. They'll be without all those pressure tactics or high pressure tactics, animations, sound effects, and yeah, they're gone. Who's going to be policing and enforcing these? Like, where does that lie?
0: So it actually does fit with the ACCC. They will be the ones that will be keeping a watchful eye on the practices. All of us will have a role to play. And I think over the next year, if you see something, you're like, that's unfair, call it out, report it, so that the ACCC has like a pile of cases and examples that they can then take and see whether they're still existing in July next year. So there is something that we can always all keep a bit of a watchful eye on. We certainly will be here on how things are progressing over the year. Because what we should start seeing is businesses hopefully starting to course correct over the next few months so that come July 2027, they are actually meeting the requirements of the law.
1: Yeah, that's actually really good tangible advice to end the interview on. I mean, you know, a lot of the times we talk about this and we feel so powerless. Again, that rolling over idea, we get the price hike and we're just like, yep, we'll pay it. The fact that there are things that we can do and places we can report these things are good for all of us to know and to keep in mind. Chandni, thank you so much for joining us on The Briefing today.
0: Thank you so much for having me, Chris.
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17: 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All right, here's Cam and his player profile. Roll it, Tommy.
18: This man, well, he survived Melbourne Storm pre-season camps. He survived Bellamy. He survived Origin. He survived grand final wins and losses. But Cameron Munster, are you ready for the Howie Games player profile questions?
19: Don't know about that. Let's go.
18: Let's see how we go. Nicknames, what are yours?
19: Depends who you're talking to.
18: Okay, give me an array.
19: Dickhead.
18: Who called you that?
19: Billy Hack. Money.
18: Yep.
19: Munster. And that's probably pretty much it, other than dickhead, yeah.
18: Okay, I have to try it once. What's your favourite food, dickhead? Actually, it does roll off the tongue. Doesn't it?
19: It's
18: pretty
19: a,
18: well.
19: It's a good name, isn't it? Favourite food? Spag bowl.
18: Spag bowl. If you are cooking and someone is coming around to your house that you're trying to impress, what are you making?
19: I am making chicken pesto pasta.
18: Chicken pesto pasta. Mm. Is there any secret little tip to the dickhead chicken pesto pasta or not?
19: There is. I go buy the actual basil leaves.
18: Right.
19: Off the plant.
18: Yes.
19: Pick them, obviously hand pick them. Takes a while. You need a mixer. Get the cheese, is it Parmigiano? Reggiano?
18: Yep, that's it.
19: Get that. Obviously cut that up in squares. Pine nuts. Olive oil. Look for a little bit of olive oil in the mixer. And then pretty much obviously mix it up. Cook the chicken. And then throw it on.
18: Yeah.
19: And then pretty much wait for the chicken to kind of cook a little bit. And then I'll throw the basil stuff in there.
18: That's good. I like that they're hand-picked basil leaves. Mm. Okay. So three people are coming around, alive, dead, that you've met, that you haven't met. Mm. Three people are coming around for your famous hand-picked basil leaf chicken pasta. Who's coming around?
19: An Aussie icon, Shane Warne.
18: Warney. Yep. He'd be good. But he wouldn't eat it.
19: You reckon?
18: Mate,
19: oh, was he reckon meat pie? You reckon this?
18: No, I've never seen a man eat lasagna and chips like Warnie did.
19: Really?
18: He'd have a Boxing Day function every year, like on the second night of the test match, and be all these, like, all the biggest names in Melbourne, and you'd just be sitting in the back, and everyone would be eating lasagna.
19: That's mad.
18: His expression was, he liked lasagna more than Garfield the cat.
19: That's outstanding.
18: So Warnie's coming, so you better have some lasagna on the side, yeah.
19: I always might just have some chips in for him.
18: Yep, he likes the chips.
19: So Warnie, I'm going to have to go Michael Jordan.
18: Yep. So two number 23s, that's good.
19: Yep, I love my 23s.
18: Yep.
19: Oh, this is a toughie. I don't know if you know him, Howie, but...
18: Give me a go.
19: I'm going to go Tupac Shakur.
18: I do. We're talking rap.
19: Yeah.
18: Right, Tupac.
19: Yeah, I just like, obviously he was in the R&B and rap.
18: Yeah.
19: I know it's a different group, but
18: I like it. Good mix.
19: I just think he would have different stories. I would love to know some of his stories, I reckon.
18: Jordan, Warne, and Tupac.
19: Yeah.
18: That could be the best answer I've had to that question. What was your first ever job? First thing you did that you got paid for?
19: That was easy. I worked at AMR All Sports, which is like a rebel sport.
18: Did you?
19: Yeah, I worked at back home in Rockhampton.
18: That was in one particular area or overall?
19: Overall.
18: Overall.
19: I was probably, should have just pretty much stayed at the back.
18: You're a bit more of a warehouse than a front house, yes, man.
19: I should have just opened the cardboard box and putting the shoes away. giving advice to people for runners and clothing and that, and balls and stuff. So, but yeah, look, it was good. I enjoyed it. Customer service. I try my best with customer service, but if I didn't have the answer, I'd try and do my best to try and find the answer.
18: Oh, that's good.
19: So that was my best attribute.
18: So that was your first job. What was your first ever car?
19: I went a Mazda 3.
18: Okay. Yep. What colour?
19: It was like a charcoal colour.
18: Okay. That's a good first car.
19: Yeah. Back home in Rocky, my mum gave me the Hyundai XL.
18: Did she?
19: Yeah, the old green wagon. That poor thing was getting ripped up with the handbrakes and stuff. So.
18: Old handbrake turns.
19: Yeah, the old handbrake turns. You used to absolutely rip up that. Sorry, mum.
18: What are you currently watching?
19: Mobland.
18: Oh,
19: how good is it?
18: I've started watching it. I've been flying lately on Qantas. So good.
19: Has it.
18: Pierce Brosnan.
20: It's always the same. In any orchard, you plant the trees. The trees grow tall. Then sooner or later, they begin to get mangled. And before you know it, the apples start to rot. And that, Harry, my son, is pruning time.
18: Best show I've seen for a long time.
19: Conrad?
18: Yes. So good.
19: I loved, obviously, Harry, Tom.
18: Yes.
19: Tom Hardy.
18: Right, okay,
19: Harry,
18: yes. The main dude.
19: The big dog.
18: I'm only like six episodes in. How many series is there?
19: There's only one season at the moment.
18: Oh, right.
19: At the moment.
18: It's so good.
19: Yeah.
18: Because I'd seen it a few times and it was Mobland. I thought, it's going to be an American. And as soon as I clicked on, I said, directed by Guy Ritchie, and there was English accents. I thought, this is me. It's a good pick.
19: Have you seen Animal Kingdom?
18: Yes.
19: Have you seen Waterfront yet?
18: Yes.
19: Yeah, but what's the name? The Barrett. Is it Barrett's?
18: Yeah. And the good show.
19: Yeah, good show.
18: That's a good show.
19: Mm.
18: Yeah, I've watched Waterfront with my wife.
19: Yeah.
18: Okay, when you were coming home from school in Rocky and you weren't going outside to do something, what were you turning on the telly to watch as a kid after school?
19: I didn't get the chance to watch telly. My dad did. He was all over it. Fox Classics.
18: Fox Classics. That's definitely your dad's choice.
19: Yeah. So he was a mad John Wayne fan.
18: Right.
19: So when I was coming home, it was crazy. People could probably talk about this. Kingswood Country.
18: Yeah.
19: Ted Bulpit. and the other one was the Talking Horse, Mr. Ed.
18: Oh, the horse is a horse, of course.
19: Yeah.
18: Right.
19: Fortunately, Dad's main the with classics. The TV. So I had to watch whatever he watched.
18: Mr. Ed, quality show,
19: Or Murder, She Wrote.
18: Angela Lansbury.
19: Yeah, Mum used to love that too, so.
18: What is your favourite movie?
19: Happy Gilmore 1 or Law Abiding Citizen?
1: As a prosecutor, I'm breaking all the rules right now, and I don't give a damn, because I'm a father, I have a little girl, and what you did, bravo.
18: What's Law? I haven't seen Law Abiding Citizen.
19: Jerry Butler?
18: Oh, yeah, he's good. Yeah. Have you seen...
19: Jerry Fox?
18: Have you seen... Happy Gilmore 2?
19: Yep.
18: First hour, I thought, was just quality television.
19: Yeah.
18: I loved all the cameos.
19: Yeah, I loved the cameos too.
18: I only got an hour in, but I loved that Jack Nicklaus was in it.
19: Yeah.
18: And Rory McIlroy was in it. And John Daly. I thought John Daly was very good.
19: Yeah, he was good. Yeah. I love that. Like, well, I think they could have dragged down the death of his wife at the time.
18: Well, she died early on, didn't she? Yeah, she got hit by the goal. Anyway, we don't give too much away. Musically, what do you listen to?
19: I'm a country man.
18: Are you?
19: Yeah, I love a bit of Luke Combs, Kane Brown.
18: Did you see Luke Combs when he came out here or not? Right.
19: Yeah, Luke Combs, yeah, come and seen him. Had the opportunity to meet Kane Brown.
18: Right.
19: Met up with him. Such a
18: good dude.
19: Yeah, legend. Loves golf, loves his NFL. So, yeah, I was talking heaps with him there. And he just seems like a normal human being, but we obviously have him on the pedestal because of the way he can sing.
18: Yeah, do you read books at all, Cam?
19: The best thing about me reading is there's the pictures in it.
18: Okay.
19: But I did have one book I read.
18: Go.
19: Betting with Odds.
18: Betting with Odds.
19: Alan Tripp.
18: Right. Oh, the bookmaking bloke.
19: Yeah. Yep. Matt Tripp's dad.
18: Right.
19: He obviously was the one that created Sportsbet it's an eye-opener.
18: Good book?
19: Yeah. Oh, it's true events. It's all about the Dockers and painters and Dockers.
18: Right,
19: and,
18: what's it called?
19: Betting with Odds.
18: Right, I'll have a crack at that. Betting with Odds.
19: Yeah, it's a good little book.
18: Podcast, do you listen to them?
19: I listen to a little bit of them, yeah.
18: Give me a podcast that you listen to that you like.
19: I actually have listened to you a fair bit, Howie. Yeah, I have. With obviously Jackson Warren, perhaps this is one as well. I actually love true sporting events, and I feel like you have some raw segments on that. Overseas, I can't go past Joe Rogan.
18: Yeah.
19: That's probably something I really watch. Yeah.
18: He's
19: so good too.
18: Okay. Someone that you've met, Money, that we would say is well known or a person of celebrity that has made a positive impact on you because, you know, you have all sorts of people through the doors at Storm in Queensland.
19: I'd have to say Jamie Dwyer and Mark Knowles.
18: Jamie Dwyer, the hockey player, has been on this show.
19: Oh, yeah.
18: Very good dude. How'd you come across Jamie?
19: Both from Rocky, him and Mark Knowles.
18: Ah, of course.
19: They're both hockey players.
18: Right. So did you meet him on your way up or just?
19: They obviously were hectic hockey players and in their own right, probably the best players.
18: Yeah, well, Jamie was the best in the world, wasn't he?
19: Yeah, for a long time. So they reached out to me and being from Rocky, they obviously love their rugby league. Jamie now lives in Perth and Mark lives in Brisbane.
18: That's cool.
19: But yeah, just the way they've gone about their business as obviously I know hockey is not a massive sport in our world in Australia, but overseas they're very well known. And we had Jamie come in and talk about if you get beaten, you want to be beaten at your best. And I think that's probably never a truer word being said. So and I think Jamie has had a pretty positive impact on me there.
18: That's cool. Favourite holiday destination?
19: Italy.
18: Italy?
19: Yeah, love Italy.
18: Italy. Well, you're a sort of Cinque Terre man? Are you Rome or Sicily or where are you going?
19: No, I love Lake Como.
18: Lake Como? Mm. She must be getting paid well by the store.
19: No,
18: she's
19: not getting paid.
18: Como.
19: My wife's got a very expensive taste. She's
18: that's
19: a
18: big coin
19: so,
18: right there.
19: She's Italian.
18: That's not $200 a night over at Lake Como, Munster.
19: I've been there once and I want to go back there.
18: Right, okay.
19: I loved every bit of it. Oh, I actually want to do a White Christmas in New York as well.
18: Well, that was going to be a bucket list destination, so yep. White Christmas in New York.
19: Yeah, sorry.
18: I was lucky enough to do that.
19: Was it not beautiful?
18: I was there for Christmas and New Year, and I watched the ball drop, and I think I nearly lost four fingers. I've never been so cold in my life.
19: Jeez, don't do it.
18: No, do it, but rug up.
19: Okay.
18: I was probably a little bit under-equipped in the clothing department. Something that you are good at away from rugby league, doesn't matter how minute, but someone... Something that you think you're good at. Doesn't matter. I always use this expression. I think I'd be an outstanding travel agent. I reckon I'm really good at booking holidays. And I'm these days quite a good net bowler to my son. We go to the nets a lot and I bowl for an hour And then says, shall I be hit now? And he's like, no, Dad, we've got to go now. So they're skills that I quite rate myself in. What are you good at that we might not appreciate?
19: I'd have to say either like event manager, so like obviously
18: planning
19: events.
18: Right.
19: Or party liaison.
18: Okay.
19: I mean, I think that would be my forte.
18: What, like sort of interseason trip party liaison?
19: Yeah, I reckon I'd be able to do so, like events or something. Or
18: right.
19: Go on and showing people like destinations in the sense that I reckon that'd be my go. Just being the bubbly person I am, I reckon I might be able to keep everyone.
18: I think you'd be good at that. What if anything scares you?
19: Sharks.
18: Do they?
19: Yeah. When I was a kid, my dad showed me Jaws as a young age.
18: Dun, dun, dun, dun, dun.
19: And ever since then, I think that's what sharks do, which is, I've seen so many shark attacks on the news. And
18: well, there's been a few, like, you know who's terrified of sharks also? The great Ricky Ponting.
19: Is he?
18: Yeah, terrified of him.
19: Met him a couple of times, actually, at the Capitol, hitting the diving range.
18: He's a great man. He's a good golfer.
19: He is a good golfer,
18: You won't meet him at the beach. He goes nowhere near it because he's terrified of sharks.
19: Well, I think I'm with him there. We're born to be on land. We weren't born to swim. If we did, we have gills.
18: Yeah, well, very much so. Yeah. Last one for you. And as a Queensland Origin captain, if you get this wrong, I think it's enough for them to strip the captaincy off you. So I'm trying to show you the weight of this question, okay? Cameron Munster, there is only one right answer. Pineapple on pizza, yes or no?
19: No.
18: I think Billy's got to take the captaincy off him, Tommy. How can you be a Queenslander and not have pineapple on pizza?
19: No.
18: No.
19: I don't eat Hawaiian pizza.
18: You don't?
19: I'm a meat lover's man.
18: Really? Don't you just stick a bit of pineapple on?
19: No. Are you mad?
18: No. Are you mad?
19: That's obviously a Melburnian thing.
18: Well, no, I get 70% yes, 30% no. And sometimes if it's no, I think I shouldn't put the episode out.
19: If we're going into that then. Are you a tomato sauce and barbecue sauce in the fridge or in the cupboard?
18: Fridge.
19: Then you shouldn't be here, Howie.
18: You put them in the cupboard.
19: In the cupboard.
18: Righto, well, one all. I got one for you.
19: We'll just take this and go, eh?
18: No. There's a still chance for you to redeem yourself.
19: Oh, this will be good.
18: Peanut butter, crunchy or smooth?
19: Smooth.
18: Come on, why would you have peanut butter with no crunch?
19: Because every time I put crunch on, I got holes in my sandwich. It doesn't smooth over the bread, unless you're going, we're not on the same amount of money as you, Howie.
18: Oh, please.
19: You go and buy $1,000 bloody loaf of bread.
18: Please. So this has never happened before, but as good as your episode is next week, next Thursday, I'm not sure we're going to put it out.
19: I'm okay with that. With after your comments, I don't know how you still have a job, Howie.
18: Good on you. Well,
19: thanks, Howie.
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11: Munster! He is white hot! Here he is again!
21: Leah Rowan Hughes, ball movement is good. Munster dummy, Munster step, Munster on hands and knees scores the try.
11: He gets it to Munster!
18: When you ask people about Cam Munster, they invariably use the term knockabout. It's a positive term, a bloke that gives his all on the footy field, likes a laugh, loves his family, and in his words, is not a perfect person. But then who is? Cam captained his beloved Queensland in Origin for the first time this year in Game 2, then lost his dad, Steve, just before Game 3, a game where Cam led the Maroons to a famous series win. It has been a tough year for Cam and his family.

0: missing junior rep teams to arriving at a Melbourne Storm team stacked with some true greats, his love for Craig Bellamy nearly losing it all, to now being a beloved figure and star of the game, Cams is a unique journey told wonderfully well by the man himself. Thanks to the main man, John O'Demis at Melbourne Storm for making this episode happen. 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All right, enjoy the story of Cameron Munster. Knockabout.
1: So when you search and then you find, and know just where to go, and thoughts that once used to cloud him.

0: tread with me. We want to reach Mount Zion.
1: Well, this bloke wanders in as a star of rugby league, which tests me because I've had to go deep into his history. I've been watching videos. I've been looking at highlights. I've been looking at stats. Cam, we've been trying to make this happen for a while now, and you in the lead up to finals, I can't tell you how appreciative we are. We've never met before, but so do you come in here and trust the show in what's been a really big year on and off the field for you and your family. Thanks for joining us on the Howie Games, mate.
2: Thanks for having me, Howie. Yeah, look, when obviously the media guys at the club reached out to me that you guys were interested at the Howie Games, I was pretty chuffed. Although my old man used to love watching cricket, used to hear you obviously you commentate, and my old man loved cricket, and he was a diehard Warnie fan, and I've watched some clips and some stuff of obviously you and Warnie and some other stuff that you've done around the cricketing world, and yeah, I was very lucky to obviously be here today.
1: Mate, we'll get to your dad, but we just had a quick coffee downstairs, and condolences to you and your family, mate. It played out on a national level, which I imagine is even more difficult. How's your mum? How's your mum?
2: You don't realise the works behind the scenes that you've got to do once, unfortunately, someone passes, and that's obviously a death certificate, organising a funeral. And just all those, like, mum has to organise her trust and super and all that stuff. So yeah, there's a lot of stuff that you got to do behind the scenes when someone passes away. But it was probably more shock than anything. And I think a lot of people could probably attest to things when family members are sick and they've been sick for a long time. You kind of slowly deal with it, but when something hits you between the eyes in such a big week, captaining in Queensland, deciding in Sydney, it's probably no bigger feat for me as a rugby league player at high stakes. So yeah, it was an interesting one. It was not ideal, but we all go through that as human beings, and there's always got to be adversity, and it's just how you go against adversity and try and obviously adapt to it. And felt like I did that, but yeah, like I said, my mum's still doing a bit tough, but hopefully we can get through it all together and get through it.
1: Well, I hope she listens to this and puts a smile on her face, because I've no doubt she's very proud of you. And we'll speak to what happened with the Origin as we go through your journey. But what I was just sort of talking about with you is, you know, you were born in, would you say, 94?
2: Yeah, 94, yeah.
1: So, you know, your parents have been together 30-plus years. I've been with my wife for 20 years, and it's like when you're with, I don't know, you're married now and you've got a young family. How long have you been with your wife from way to go?
2: Well, you're testing me here. Married 16 months and been together for about 7.5 years.
1: So these are things you don't want to get wrong, Cameron.
2: Yeah, no,
1: these are things you've got to get right.
2: You think I'd get them right.
1: But what I'm saying is, I know with my wife after nearly 20 years, which I can't believe it, you start a sentence and they finish the sentence. You wake up in the morning, they're there. You have your routines together. And as you say, one goes through it, but it must be incredibly difficult for your mum after an extended period of time that your dad's just not there. And you can't put yourself in those shoes, because you and I haven't lived that.
2: Yeah, I always keep harping on how strong my mum is. And I don't know how she keeps battling through. Every Saturday, my dad loved the race, loved to bet on the races. And he always used to ring me in the morning and give me his tips, even though they were shit.
1: I think I think
2: he was 1 out of 100 every weekend we had a tip. So he'd ring me, don't worry, he'd ring me if it was over $10. But I think that was just the connection I have with my dad, was every Saturday morning ringing me. So I think it gets a bit down in the dumps at times for myself with those memories on Saturdays. Mm. But I guess, you kind of cherish those moments, because you obviously won't get them ever again. Mm. But my mum would have different memories of my old man, especially at home. He loved to cook, but couldn't clean. He was terrible cleaner, and he used to leave his clothes lying around. So I always remember mum just whinging about him not putting his stuff away or cleaning up. So
1: I hope my kids are listening to this.
2: Yeah. So I guess, you obviously whinge about that and always moan about some people's flaws. And when they're gone, you kind of think, damn, I wish I had that. You know, you still wish I had that feeling of telling them to pick it up or telling them to do this and that. Just because obviously mum loved to clean, which never was her forte, but she had to do it, because if it wasn't for her.
1: Yeah, I hear you. Hey, you've just come from training now. So it's Thursday. You play the Roosters tomorrow night, at Amy Park. And there was a stat popped up the other day about your percentage wins I was watching your game last week on Friday and Thursday nights. It's extraordinary, but it's a big week for your coach.
2: Yep.
1: And I'll talk to you about the coach as we go on, because I know you've got a great relationship. He's got his 600th game.
2: He's not 600 years old, but it looks like it.
1: Every year he's retiring and then he pushes on. But what is a training day? So I've got a fair idea of the AFL world, which is why I've made a lot of notes, so I'll try not to refer to them, but rugby league is not my forte. What's a training day
2: Yep.
1: before 24 hours before your game. Physically, what is it? And how much tactics and game analysis goes into you playing tomorrow night against the Roosters?
2: Yeah, it's a great question. For the 24 hours before kickoff, we usually have a couple of meetings. So, for example, I'm in the spine. If no one knows rugby league in Melbourne, the spine's just the 1, 7, 9,
1: yep,
2: and 6. And that's just the block boys that want to run the shape or organise the game management side of things. And that's about 8:20 we have that meeting. And then we go into physio. Well, I have physio at 8:40, and then we go as a team meeting at 9. So we obviously have a chat what we want to get through, in that spine meeting at 8:20, and we go through our plays, get it all sorted. So when we go to the team meeting, we can address the playing group.
1: Yep.
2: And then the coaches will go up and obviously show some clips.
1: Of what they want you to do or what your opposition are going to do at this stage?
2: Bit of both. So we do D and attack.
1: Okay.
2: So we just do, so they might have some clips on some, obviously some strengths of the other team, some weaknesses or some things that there's some common trends in their game that they obviously utilize or play a fair bit to, and, a bit of a vice versa with attack and defense. So assistant coaches do that when they obviously have a defense coach and an attack coach, and they'll probably go on for maybe 45 minutes, that meeting. And then we go do game prep or training prep, which is like your hammy stretches or your glute stretches, or you got to do your band work just to get your body firing. And then we all go as a group out on, Gosh's paddock about 10 past 10, do walking touch.
1: Which is extraordinary because I often drive past when I'm going to the MCG, et cetera. Yep. And there is ostensibly the best Australian sporting team for the last 20 years. And old mate's walking his dog past, and I can just sit there and watch the whole thing. I think that's fantastic. Like, league Storm fans must love that.
2: I think as players, we love it too.
1: It's very cool.
2: It is. I think there's not really a whole heap of that old feeling or old training fields that you get to go and watch those sort of things anymore. I'm not too sure about rugby league well, but a lot of AFL teams, when I watch, they like to train inside, like the stadium, and you can't really see them train.
1: 15 minutes, send the cameras out. Yep. You've got no idea what they're doing.
2: Yeah, so I think we're pretty lucky in that sense. Like, I know it's not a real rugby league dominant town, Melbourne, but I feel like a lot of people love their sport in Melbourne, and there's a reason why we've got 40,000 members. It might not be because they love rugby league, but they just love sport in general. And we've been so successful the last 20 years, like you spoke about, Howie, and I think people just like jumping on a team that wins and or mostly wins every second or third week. So we've been fortunate enough to be such a very big force of a rugby league community in Melbourne, and we're only going to keep growing. And we're not trying to obviously outgrow AFL, but that's not our plan, but we just want to be loved by Melbourne. And I think they started that really well in 98.
1: I think what's been really well portrayed is be a Hawthorn supporter and be a Storm supporter. Like, you can support more than one code, but you're a doggy supporter. So as this happened last night, as a professional athlete, so for those, we're going to be a little bit behind by the time this goes out, but the Dogs needed Essendon to beat the Gold Coast Suns for your team to go through to finals. Unlikely to happen. There's 6-1 down at quarter time.
3: Already the margin has blown out to 34 points. Bulldogs fans probably look away for now. Are they going to have a bad
1: As a professional athlete, if you were in the Melbourne Storm in this situation, how far into that game, Cam, would you have thought, we're not playing in the finals, I might have a first quiet beer?
2: I watched the game last night. I would have said the last 4 minutes of the second half.
1: Right, you were done.
2: I was done, I think. I know Essendon come back and kicked a couple of quick ones, and but I feel like the way, and I know disrespect to Essendon, they've got, 15, 16?
1: Yeah, they have
2: got a fair few players out.
1: So many injuries.
2: So, like, the Suns were just too good, and I think they ended up winning by 69 points or something.
1: Or more,
2: so.
1: I think it was up to towards 90.
2: Yeah,
1: Turned it off and just probably...
2: Yeah.
1: So you reckon just before halftime you thought, I might just have a quick, quiet light beer here and the season's done.
2: It's a tough one because you're like, obviously, disappointing you lost to Freo.
1: Yeah.
2: I watched that game as well. We were up looking really good in the first quarter.
1: Dominating.
2: And then obviously I don't even think we kicked the goal in the second quarter. So but that's the momentum swings of our game these days of AFL and NRL. Just, you're never comfortable, you know. You could be 40-0 up or 40 points up and it doesn't mean anything anymore. So just shows the momentum swings at the moment, and pretty disappointing for the boys. I know we've had some good players. We've got some actually good young talent coming through. I've been watching it a fair bit.
1: Who do you like?
2: The future's right. Sam Darcy's a freak.
1: He's a freak.
2: Ed Richards.
1: Yep.
2: I love Ed. I know I'm obviously good mates with the Bont. Go to his cafe actually every now and then down the road. So he just lives down the road for me. I was pretty disappointed Dunkley left to the Lions, but he's obviously going well at the Lions at the moment. But actually, funny story. Josh Dunkley was the one that got me onto the dogs train in about 2015.
1: So I was going to say, why did you end up becoming a dog?
2: Well, I was at Adidas at the time. I'm now at Puma. But I was at Adidas, and he was at Adidas, and he was a young fella coming through, and I only just got to the Storm and at the back end of 13 and didn't have a team. And I met him at a Adidas promo, and he's like, mate, jump on with us. We haven't won anything. And I was like, oh, I'll jump on. That was at the start of 2015 and seen a flag in 2016, but everyone always says that I jumped on because of...
1: But then he left. He's gone and won another flag.
2: Yeah, he's gone and won another one, so it must be him.
1: Yeah, fair enough.
2: But yeah, no, JJ's been going well, but yeah, we got some good players coming through, so we just probably need a couple of key defenders, and I think we'll be right.
1: You're spot on. That guy that came in, he's only played a couple of games, is Croft. Father, son, he's just taking these hangers in the four. The modern athlete, I watch rugby league and you guys are just so fit and fast now. But in AFL, you seem to need to be 195 plus. They're so big and tall now.
2: They're so big and fast too. Yeah. I remember watching Croft's first game and Norton took his snag.
1: Yeah.
2: It was his first ever goal.
1: I was commentating that one, having a crack at Norton.
3: Norton Croft, the father, son, strikes it nice. Has he got the distance? Oh, Norton might have taken it off him.
2: The ball was over. The ball was over. So that was his first ever goal.
1: Off.
2: He ripped him off. But and Norton's obviously kicked really well at the back end of this year. So, but we get Cody Waitman back as well next year. Yep. So fingers crossed he can come back and I reckon top four for the boys next year.
1: There
2: no pressure,
1: go.
2: Lads.
1: There you go. So this is why you can support both codes, as you play in one and obviously support the other. tell me, mate, right back at the start, where did you grow up? What was family life like? And when do you first have memories of rugby league?
2: Yeah, I think my sister and I were pretty lucky. My mum and dad probably worked a fair bit to get us going. There was no flights back then. Oh, there was planes and stuff, but it was a lot of busing. We used to always bus to certain areas to play regional games. But
1: so where were you growing up?
2: I was in Rockhampton.
1: Right.
2: So yeah, my footy journey probably didn't start till I was 9 years old. I played soccer ever since I was six.
1: Did you?
2: Yeah, mum loved me playing soccer. It was a little bit soft on the body.
1: Mm.
2: But all my mates that I went through primary school with at Bursica all played rugby league, and I was trying my best for almost 2 years there, trying to convince mum I want to play rugby league, and she was telling me I was mad. So she finally cracked and under nines, and I only way I could play was wear headgear. Remember those shoulder pads? It was like chest plate, shoulder plate, forearm plate. Bicep plate and
1: right.
2: forearm.
1: That would have weighed you down as a 9-year-old.
2: Oh, it was ridiculous. It was like wearing a rashie going for a swim. And then I just remember playing obviously footy. I was still short. I wasn't big. And then I think it started to turn a little bit when I was probably about 15 or 16.
1: So as a 19-year-old, you weren't a standout?
2: I didn't make a rep side. So I made a Capricornia team, which was probably regional. And grade six.
1: Right.
2: So under 11s.
1: Yeah.
2: And then I didn't make a team after that. I made no representative rugby league teams. At that stage, it was like, it wasn't so-called who you knew, but blokes were not turning up to carnivals and getting picked because of their name.
1: Right.
2: So I started to probably get to about 15 or 16 and I was like kicking cans, getting not negative, but being a victim of, doesn't really matter if I play well in this carnival. They've got their team picked already, you know, but so that was probably just that negative mindset.
1: Yeah. Okay.
2: And as a kid, you probably think that and probably think poor me, but eventually once I started to get to 17 or 18 and all the kids that were outstanding and that all left Rocky and probably went to their teams that they were signed to, and I got a chance with Mel Meninga, which is our probably under 18s rep side, which is probably Jersey Flegg LSG Ball down here in Melbourne, and I ended up making the team, which was the Capras at the time, and played one game for Queensland Cup, which is VFL down here. Played against probably a red hot Northern Pride team that had a lot of ex NRL players that played from up in Cairns, and did okay. And then the new coach come around, which was Jason Hetherington, and he was obviously known as a legend at the Bulldogs, which was the Canterbury Bulldogs. And he's done some NRL, obviously stints, and he come back and coached and gave me my chance after that. And I played the whole year and, got rookie of the year, as a Queensland Cup player. And then played really well, against, the East Tigers, which is the feeder club to the Storm. And, the recruitment manager at the time was, and still to this day, is Paul Bunn. Signed me on a 2-year deal. Obviously I stayed with, I had an opportunity to go to Bronx. It was 1 year, but the second year was their option. And the Bulldogs was similar. First year, guaranteed, second year their options, but the Storm was guaranteed 2 years. And
1: right.
2: I thought to myself, like, if I get injured the first year, like, and if I'm not doing great, they might just flick me. So I thought, oh, you know what, I'll take security and come down here to Melbourne and get the opportunity to hopefully learn off Bellyache and it's Cameron Smith, Billy Slater and Cooper Cronk. And I never got the opportunity. I didn't think I'd do it. But if on my second year, I was thinking, okay, I might be able to do it. But I went come leaps and bounds in my first year and I ended up training with a full-time squad after probably 6 months being in the under 20 squad. So, yeah, it was pretty special. And I haven't looked back for those 11 years, which I'm pretty fortunate about.
1: So just to take it back a bit, you're in school like year 9, year 10. Are you thinking, I want to be a rugby league player or like what are you going to be doing if you're not playing league?
2: Oh, I didn't even have an inkling of that to me. Right. I think,
1: so you weren't thinking, I'm going to play professional rugby league?
2: Oh, I didn't think I was good enough at all. Probably didn't even have the chance to even play. We have a confraternity shield, which is like all the private schools from like if you're grade 11 or 12, they obviously have one team now. But back then, when it wasn't so big for the private schools, you could have, if a school was big enough, they could take two teams away.
1: Okay.
2: And well, I was obviously grade 11. And I was in the B's team. And
1: in year 11?
2: In year 11, yeah. So like I eventually made, the top team in grade 12, but I was off the bench at one stage then and decided to, and then eventually after 6 weeks when I was grade 12, I ended up playing fullback for them then.
1: As a 15-year-old, because this is a great, because we have a lot of kids listening to this show and there'll be 15, 16-year-olds listening think, well, I can't make it. And you're an exact reason why they can. What were you thinking about doing? Like when you had to go to careers in year 10, they said, righto, Cameron, what are you going to do after school? Like how are you answering that?
2: To be honest with you, Howie, I literally probably, like probably some people spoke to you about the club. I'm very relaxed. I don't really think too far into the future.
1: They did say this.
2: I'm all about the now and I don't mean to be in the now, but, I don't really think about like future things. You know what I mean? Like I see it as like something happens. It happens for a reason. So for me, I just played footy, run around like a headless chook in the playgrounds and, I was probably lucky enough to finish grade 12, to be honest with you. I wasn't a terrible kid, but I wasn't a kid that listened a whole heap, you know? And looking back on it as a school kid, like, I wish I did. You obviously learn certain things.
1: Why do you wish you did?
2: Oh, just to give myself every chance that if something doesn't come to what I wanted, like, yeah, the big picture was probably wanting to play professional rugby league, but I'm very lucky to be in that space. But at that time when I was going through school, maybe because I didn't put so much emphasis on wanting to be that and put so much energy into that, it may have why it might worked out for me. But when I look back on it with guys that were so talented as a kid my age, they were always penciled in to be destined to do it. And I think it put so much pressure on them. Well, I got to live as a kid. Like you got to enjoy the little things and that was going to house parties or going to socializing and hanging out with your mates. And I remember looking back on it, I remember kids my age that were destined for big things were doing gym, doing like core work, doing all this stuff. And I just feel like it burned them out.
1: But you were living life as a kid.
2: Yeah, I was living life as a kid. And like, I remember them going and having to do a preseason at 17 years of age with the full-time squad. And they missed out on all the good things like schoolies or like the things that you finish at school, you know, like they forgot the how to be a kid. Because we were so focused and worried about, oh, I need to do this to be able to do that. I think when you get a little bit older, you really precious and really feel like you enjoy those little things a little bit more. And the older I've gotten having kids now, you miss those moments.
1: So can you take your mind back when you get a two-year offer for the Storm? How do you find out? Is someone ring you? Is it through an agent? Are you just doing cartwheels through the backyard? Like, how do you find out?
2: Yeah, it was
1: because it's a fair team.
2: Yeah,
1: like
2: it is.
1: You mentioned the players that you got about to play with and the coach you're about to play for as a kid. I don't imagine it could be any better than that getting up to the Melbourne Storm.
2: Yeah, I think it actually went over my head. Jason Hentruth as a coach, he had an affiliation or a tie with the Bulldogs, so he was trying his best to push me down to the Bulldogs. But it wasn't the contract that I obviously was after. Everything was 2 years, but one was obviously an option with there in their favour.
1: So if it didn't work out for the first year, bang, back to Rocky.
2: They could very well say, hey, you got to go. But I was a Bronx fan coming through as a kid, so loved the Bronx. I was disappointed at that time when I decided to go the different path to go the Storm, which now looking back on it is probably the best decision I made. Cool. But
1: yeah. But you would have loved to play for the Bronx as a kid.
2: I loved to play for the Bronx as a kid. Yeah, that was probably always my dream. But as I said, sometimes your dreams don't come true. So
1: how do you find out about the Storm?
2: Yeah, I had a manager at the time. He was ringing me up, telling me all these teams were interested. And at some stage, I was thinking to myself, oh, he's just lying to me, you know. There's no chance that someone's obviously like wanting to sign me. And then it comes to reality is Anthony Seibold, who's the coach of the Manly Seagulls now.
1: Yes.
2: He was doing development and doing a little bit with the younger boys coming through as a coach. So he was here in Melbourne and he came to Rocky and he's from Rocky. His brother was my assistant at Capra's. And yeah, I went there. It might have been game day. We're at the coffee club in Rocky and there we just had a chat and he come watch me play at night and seen how I went. And then he went back to Melbourne and the rest was kind of history. I signed a deal and I packed my bags at the back end of that year in November. And I remember Justin Pyle, who's does a little bit of rugby league in Rocky, and he reached his neck out and had a go because he was with the Bronx affiliation, so he was doing all the academy stuff for the Bronx, and we had a good relationship, me and Justin Pyle, and he actually got me fit, like he got me really ready to go and did certain things that I needed to do and be ready for once I went down to Melbourne, and probably owe him a fair bit knowing that I was in good nick going down there, because if it wasn't for me being a good nick, I don't think I would have been probably training as much as I would have with the top side, because I remember even telling me in 03 when Bellyache was a coach, Billy Slater and Cooper Cronk all stood out because they were fit and they worked hard, and probably helped me that me being fit was I was able to do a lot more than certain people coming into that preseason.
1: So let's talk. I got a few questions for you when you first arrive in Melbourne. So what's your first memory of meeting Craig Bellamy, who, as I said this weekend, he's about to coach his 600th game. What's your first memory of meeting him?
2: He's always been obviously a good person first, and then working hard, and then everything will fall from there. And I just remember when I debuted as well, he spent 45 to 50 minutes with my mum and dad in Townsville. Didn't know him from a bar of soap, and being that country person he was from Portland, I guess it just rubbed off on him, and he doesn't really care who you are. If you're a good person, he'll spend a whole hour with you or even longer having a beer with you. If you're a good person, he'll do anything for you. And I guess that's just probably why the club's been so great, is because he does what he does and everyone follows behind him. They want to be better because of him. So, yeah, that's something I can probably relate to and have a bit of a memory about. Was that probably hits me in the memory bank a fair bit. Was just the way he treated my parents once I got into the club. And he does that till this day. And I think that's why so many people respect him so much in the community.
1: Someone at the club told me there's only two things when he's not happy that can put a smile on his face. One are his grandkids being brought into the rooms.
2: Yeah.
1: Strategically after a loss.
2: Yeah, sounds about right.
1: Does that happen?
2: It's been done a couple of times, yeah.
1: Just to calm down. The second, to put not too fine a point on it, this person told me in all his time at the Storm, he's never seen anyone, one, have the courage, and two, have the ability to take the piss out of the coach when he's not happy that you do.
2: Oh, thanks, Aaron. Appreciate that. That's a very nice word. Yeah, I don't know why. It must be my personality. And I'm probably, it's not like I have changed over the 11 years, but I've just been true to myself, always see the joy or see the light of things and things. Yeah, it's ideal not losing games, but I feel like I'd rather win games. I'm a very competitive person, and so is he, but he's always seen the negative side to everything, and I don't know, I just try my best to try and cheer everyone up, because I know after a loss, he kicks himself a fair bit, and he's one of those people that puts all his eggs in one basket and he has to tick all the boxes, knowing that he's done all the boxes. If he's ticked them all, he knows he's got everyone prepped and ready to go and he's done his job. And I feel like when we lose games, he takes it on himself and he gets real emotional, and it feels like sometimes you feel bad letting him down, but at the end of the day, I always see it as someone's got to win, someone's got to lose, and they're not always going to win. At times, you're always going to be at your best and it's not going to be good enough. So for me, I just always go in there with a light-hearted comment, and I just try and go in there and just make it a little bit more lighter in the place, and more just attack him and have a go at his outfit or the shoes he's wearing. Or
1: how's he go with that when you have a crack at him?
2: Oh, no, he gets back. He arcs up a bit. The hairs on the back of his neck just stand up, which is what you want. And then he forgets all about the comments or the video, and obviously it's time to be serious, but so I always see it as you want to enjoy the workplace, and you want to go, if you don't enjoy your job, then go and do something else. So
1: have you removed his pants before in front of the team?
2: I have ducked him a fair few times, yeah. He's
1: I can't picture that, but I like that.
2: Oh yeah, I think this is his emotional side, you know, his vulnerability.
1: Well, what's the setting where you removed his pants? Like in a team meeting or just a training or
2: whenever I can. If it's in the gym and he's talking to someone about, like, he might be getting up someone or trying to talk to someone about a defensive system or structure or something that he did that he shouldn't be doing. And he ties them up that tight now, so
1: they can't
2: come down. So there's a couple of times where I've almost jarred my fingers because I've tried to pull him down that hard. But yeah, he's learnt his lesson a fair few times. But every now and then I get him when he forgets about it. But I've been trying to get onto the physios now. So
1: what is he? So that's the lighthearted. I don't know the answer to this, but what does he mean to you? Not as a rugby league player, but what does he mean as a friend, as a person, and someone steered you through some great times and some difficult times?
2: Yeah, that's a great question, Howie. He's probably, we always talk about it and have a joke about it. Like, he's been a father figure to a lot of guys at the club, especially myself. And I think for him, he probably, and he doesn't say this whole heap, but I reckon he sees a little bit of himself in me at times.
1: I see that.
2: And I reckon that's why he's been so, supportive and, so welcoming with, obviously, like, he obviously shakes his head at some of the things that I do, but I think he just likes the way I care about everyone in the team, care about the club. And yeah, I've had some rough edges and some things that I've done at the club that I obviously look back on and go, what was I thinking there? But you always want to make those things learnings. Like, you always want to learn from those things. I don't, like, everyone says they're mistakes, but that's a learning of a journey. Like, you want to be able to understand why you've done it, and what put you in that situation, and how can you learn from it? So yeah, there's been some times where, a lot of things that he's had an honest conversation with me about and really gave me the hard truths. And that's what the best thing about him is. I don't like things being sugar-coated. If you have a problem with me or you have something that I need to address, then tell me. And I respect that. Like, I don't want people going behind my back and talking about me, or if they have something, they have an issue with me, the way I'm playing, or have an issue with the way I'm doing things or my personality or things that I'm doing off-field, and there's things that my standards aren't up to scratch, then come and talk to me because I'm honest with it. And
1: when's he been most direct with you? I'm asking you a pretty private question now, so
2: yeah,
1: choose to answer. When has he sat you down and said, this has happened, this is what I need from you?
2: Yeah, he's done it several times. I think, after the 2017 World Cup, Aussies, emu, if you're not too sure what an emu is if you're not playing in that 17 for that week, you're an emu. And Mel Meninga was the coach at the time, and I'll get a go.

0: He kind of sent me home. I was getting myself in trouble, just drinking when I shouldn't have been drinking. And that was what an emu was. Like, it was, emu was to have a rest, but you obviously enjoy yourself one night or whenever you had to have a drink. But I probably took it too far. And I was an emu for almost 4 weeks there straight. So I got to a stage where I just probably, just my decision making was very poor. And got to training and got to certain things that I was never supposed to be under the influence of. And, he had enough and sent me back to Clubland. And I think I was the first bloke to be sent back. And it was a good learning curve because obviously I sat down with Frank and Craig and.
1: What do you say? What'd Craig say?
0: Craig just shook his head at me and just kind of like shook his head and swore at me and just kind of told me, like, mate, you don't have, not many people get this opportunity to play for Australia and the green and gold. And, you're kind of jeopardizing that and you just got to make better decisions. Like at the moment, you're just making poor decisions. And at that stage, I just wasn't really mature enough to understand why.
1: Mm-hmm.
0: And all this, like I was obviously making decisions and the consequences I felt like weren't hurt me, but they were back home hurting my mum and dad and putting a lot of pressure on them. And cause my mum and dad raised me really well. And obviously they were getting the backlash because of what decisions I was making. And, I never really thought about the consequences that my mum and my sister and my dad were getting. And the other one was 2021. There's no secret. I went to rehab, with certain things that I needed to learn and understand. And, I just made some really poor decisions. And I had sat down with him and, I remember him telling me just before the awards night, for the Dally M's. And I was like, man, I want you to stay here. I love you. But unfortunately, mate, you've left the decision in the owner's hands and the board, and whatever they decide is what you're going to have to end up copping on the chin. I don't want you going. We love you here at the club and we know how much you care about the club, but unfortunately, mate, you've made some poor decisions and it's going to end up hurting you and costing you dearly. And, I had to make a plea to the club that to not to sack me and they were going to rip my contract up.
2: Back to Cam in a moment. Next up on the show, former footballer, Gun Fox commentator, and now, wait for this, fiction author, Dwayne Russell. What you think you know about Dwayne is really only the smallest part of what makes up this remarkable bloke.
3: I had a beautiful childhood. I mean, it's amazing when you got, you know, essentially no money, but a lot of love. You know, I grew up in one of those households where you didn't realise what rich was.
1: No money.
3: You thought you were happy.
1: No money. Good.
3: Yeah, well, housing trust. My father was a housing trust raised kid.
1: What's
3: in
1: housing
3: Kilburn.
1: Trust mean?
3: Well, government okay. Housing, yeah. In Kilburn, which is a, you know, pretty well-known part of Adelaide. And then my father was an abattoirs worker, so he ended up working at the abattoirs and we moved out to, well, initially the abattoirs cottages, which is what they called them for the abattoirs workers to work in first and then, to a place in Paraka.
1: So when does footy first cross your path?
3: My father was a footballer. My grandfather was a footballer. My grandfather played for North Adelaide for a couple of years, but my grandfather was a bit of a legend at Kilburn. My father played for Kilburn. I saw him play a few games for Paraka as well. So footy was all my family knew. That was just what we were. We were, the Russells were footballers.
2: Do not miss Dwayne next week.
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11: Let's get back to camp. So when you first arrive at Storm, right, and there's Kronk.
12: Yep.
11: We've talked about Bellamy. There's Kronk, there's Smith, and there's Slater. Like Smith and Slater, you know, this is like Queensland. This is like Lockyer and Wally Lewis, which we'll get to the fact that I think you're grouped with those same names now. But I'll play some people that are saying those names a bit later on. So when you first roll into Melbourne Storm, right, just about to turn 19, and you walk in the sheds and there's Billy Slater, Cam Smith and Cooper Cronk, like, how do you roll into a scenario like that? And what were they like? Like, do you look at them and think they're gods?
12: I did think they were gods at the stage, but like if we wind it back a little bit, Jason Hennington, my Queensland Cup coach, he was involved with the Origin team as well. So they come and did recovery at Brown Park in Rockhampton before they went to Forex Island at the time to have their little piss up and get away and enjoy it.
11: State of Origin, Forex Island. At some stage in my life, I want to get invited to Forex Island.
12: Oh, mate, I'd love to be there as well. but yeah, so I had to do their ice baths. So I did their ice baths because...
11: For those blokes?
12: Yeah, I did the ice baths.
11: So you fill the ice up for them?
12: I filled the ice up, did the water, and I remember talking to Smithy and the boys about it. I was so a cocky, confident kid. I went in there and filled their ice and said, I'll see you boys next year. And I had two earrings, like two fake black earrings. Thought I was killing it. And I knew very well when I come down here that they wasn't tolerated having earrings. I remember a couple of times I had to quickly run off and pull them off because I used to train with them at training, you know.
11: Right.
12: That's the thing about standards and being able to obviously train at a high standard. And I just was flat ass, didn't care, and just went around my own business and did my own thing. I did have care and want to train well with the boys, but yeah, I think looking back on them, they were so humble and so welcoming. Like I remember walking in and they'd be the first person to shake your hand, say hello. And it just comes when you have guests as well. Like I feel like going into a rugby league community or even an AFL like land, like you go into a club as a guest, it gets a bit nervous. Like you'd be nervous. Oh. Like, seeing so many blokes and seeing so many people around there, you're just like nervous, no one to do anything wrong. And we just try our best to make it comfortable for everyone walking into our workplace. And we see them when we've never met them before, and we don't know if they've been in the corporate area or the commercial side. We know that they're not here. They're here as a guest. We go up and shake their hand and say g'day. And
11: you do that at Storm now?
12: We do that. Oh, that's just been there since I've come through. It's 2013, 14. It's
11: because it is intimidating walking into such a high quality elite male workplace, you know, like that's the best of the best. So, and talking along those lines, there's so much talk, money, about the pre-season camps.
12: Yep.
11: Are they as tough as they're made out to be?
12: They're very tough, I think. Bellag does it, and I don't know where he got it from, but it must be his working background. But it doesn't matter if you're 18, 17, or 32. I remember Jason Rolls. He played Origin for New South Wales, played Australia. Storm signed him at 32. He's probably come here just to not win a premiership, but also win games. And he did a two-week work program as well as IDQ camp. Like, it doesn't matter how old you are or who you are, you've got to do the initiation. And I feel like the first 2 weeks of your preseason, you're doing 6 a.m. wake up for gym, go to work at 8. So you're already in the gym for an hour. Can you get an hour to get where you need to get to? And the welfare, like BP, Robbo, and now YT, which is Young Tuma Pia, one of our old players is now someone who does like a Pacific Islander stuff with all their boys that are at the club. But they go and sort out labourers, contractors, and then they obviously put you to who you're going to.
11: So you did this?
12: Yeah, I did this the first 2 weeks.
11: So where were you going?
12: I went to a new like building site. They were pouring concrete. I was more labouring, and they were just doing the slabs just to be able to put the framework up on the slabs.
11: And do the dudes know that you're working with it? You're the newest, youngest recruit coming into the Melbourne Storm?
12: Yeah, they know. So they obviously tip them up and tell them, like, do you need anyone to work for you? Like, we've got some healthy, or we've got some athletes.
11: Get paid?
12: No, we don't get paid. It's just to show you, like,
11: it's an elite workforce. Yeah. For whoever's employing you, blokes.
12: Yeah, they just pretty much just drag it out. So Monday and Tuesday start at 6 as a gym. Obviously work till 4, they obviously get smoko and lunch, but then you go back to after 4, you go and train with the team.
11: Right.
12: After the first week, you kind of get through it, but then you realise after when you get back to that second week, you can just see they're zombies, they're struggling, they're not all there.
11: So what did you learn from that experience? Because it's part of Melbourne Storm mythology, isn't it,
12: yeah,
11: that he gets you guys to do this. What did you take away from it?
12: Took two things out of it. This is how grateful we are as athletes to be able to play something we love and get paid for. And the second one is just how hard it is to be doing something and how much yakki you have to do. And I remember Bellag talking about it. Like, if you're not passionate about the work you're doing, then why are you here?
11: Mm.
12: So that's something I really took a lot out of it. And I know it sounds simple and easy, but sometimes we forget like how lucky we are as athletes. And I've been in some bad situations, got myself in so much trouble, but looking back on it, like we're very, very lucky to be able to be paid good money to be an athlete. Some people would probably kill to do our job. And
11: most people.
12: Like, I think that's why so many people get so angry as fans, is because they haven't got the talent, or they would love to have been able to do it, but they haven't been able to do it, you know?
11: And yeah, absolutely.
12: They have to work 9 to 5 just to make payment wages and stuff. And we're sitting here enjoying, it's tough 80 minutes on the footy field, but we get the camaraderie and be able to train with teammates and build memories and combinations and friendships that some people don't actually have the opportunity to do.
11: So you make your debut round 12, yep, 2014. You lose 22-0.
12: Mm-hmm.
11: The only commentary I hear is a commentator saying, involving you nearly handed a gift by Cameron Munster on debut. So he's relying to your deep in defence, and obviously there's an error of some point.
0: Raiders at their last start, the fog had barely cleared before they were nearly handed a gift by Cameron Munster on debut.
13: Read it nicely, they're going to try and drag him into touch. Boy, and Ashley Klein just called held.
11: Were you ready to go? When you made your debut, like, what are your memories of that debut? Because, you know, you're stepping into I don't know if Billy was out injured.
12: He was, yep.
11: But you're stepping into one of the greatest Australian sporting teams at this point.
12: Yeah, that's what I mean. Like, my mindset going into, like, the club, I was so oblivious to all of it. Like, I was literally going up there and thinking, okay, I'm in the squad. I'm 18th man. I'm not playing. Like, that's the thing. I was going up there and I was just happy to be part of the club and be able to wear the Melbourne Storm jersey. But at that stage, the boys were playing Origin on Wednesday night. We were playing the Friday night, I'm pretty sure.
11: Yep.
12: Yep. So they always had to play Origin and then fly to Townsville. So you had, so they would have had to recover on Thursday. We did Captain John. So I was filling in for Bill. So we were watching the game. I was in the 22. I was in the 18, and all the blokes around us were all playing reserve grade on that weekend. So at that stage, you could only put in certain players in. Obviously, Cooper went down. Bill went down. So 18th man would have been Benny Hampton.
11: Yep.
12: Benny Hampton ended up having to go play in the halves because Cooper was injured. And then Bill was injured, so I had to fill in for Bill. So then I did the captain's run, and then I remember them last minute going, oh, we have to bring up Cam's mum and dad. Flew them to the game, and that's when I was talking about Craig being so humble and
11: yes.
12: and talking to my mum and dad for an hour. So, yeah, I don't think I was ready. But I guess when you give someone an opportunity, how do you know when you're ready?
11: I don't know.
12: And I just think you just got to be able to handle the outside noise. And I probably didn't handle it a whole heap. Like, we're versing the Cowboys. Jonathan Thurston, one of the greats of the game, if not.
11: Especially he's a Queenslander.
12: And he's a Queenslander. And I was a young kid playing, and I just remember him kicking me to death. And you really understand how good those guys were when you played against them, because it's like playing chess. They do certain things, and I was a young kid, still oblivious, still raw, and yeah, obviously you would like to change some things in your debut, but it just made me want to come back and play more. Like, I played one, and then I didn't play for the rest of that year.
11: No, you didn't.
12: No, I got dropped. And then Kurt Mann played the following week, and funny enough, I actually went back home, played against the Capras for the East Tigers. So I ended up going from rocket sky high, playing my first NRL game, and then coming back home to Rocky to play against my old club. I don't know if they planned that or what, but yeah, I didn't play another game after that. That was kind of like we'll give him a taste, but I don't know if he's ready. And then I guess Kurt Mann played, and then Kurt went to the Dragons at the time. So I then slid up to the backup as a fullback, and then Bill got injured again, and then I played the rest of 15.
11: Yeah, 15, 19 games.
12: So, yeah.
11: 2016, Slater stuffs his shoulder. So you go the whole way through, and you play the Sharks in the grand final, who haven't won a premiership in 50 years.
12: Yep.
11: What's it like losing a grand final, Cam? There's so much success you've had, which we'll get to, but how do you deal with when things don't go your way as a team?
12: Yeah, I think that's a great question, Howie.
11: Thank you, Money.
12: I think the expectations I had in 2016 and 18 was high. We were minor premiers 2016, and I felt like I didn't go in the game cocky or overconfident, but I just assumed that we were going to win.
11: You lose 14-12.
14: Away to Corabetti. Corabetti is brought down. It's over. It's over.
15: Wow. That is unbelievable.
14: 50 years, and Cronulla has their first title.
12: We had a plan in place, and sometimes when you have a plan in place, sometimes it doesn't go to plan, and be able to adapt to it. And you look at those, look at the try that obviously the Sharks scored off the scrum in 2016. That was a set play that they never did all year.
14: Gallen, oh, scrum base play, Barber. Barber scores. Gallen went to the blind side out of the pack, picked the ball up, gave it in to Barber.
11: So they held that.
12: Yeah, they must have.
11: Biggest moment.
12: The Sharks found a weakness in us off our scrum, and it only takes one moment or one try to really, and that was probably the defining moment. Like, there's a couple of other moments that we'd love to have back, but if they don't score that try off the scrum, and the way Fifita broke through four of our players, myself, Smithy, Dale, Welshie, just to name a few, and it was still probably, that's probably the year that got away from me.
11: I can see that you're right back there now.
12: Yeah,
11: like, I think. This is nearly 10 years ago.
12: Yeah, I think that's the year that got away from me as a premiership winner. I think that's the one that probably eats me at the most. That in 2021, we never made the grand final in 2021, but I feel like that was a year that was anyone's year in COVID. I know we won 2020, but 2021 was a year that it was so balanced. It was anyone's competition. As a player, as a person, when you play professional sport, you want the big trophy, and those accolades are nice, those end of season trophies, but I'd give them all back for a premiership in any year that I've lost in, you know. And
11: well, you've won two.
12: I've won two, but
11: what's it like winning?
12: It's unreal winning. Obviously, I've been on both sides of the fence of winning and losing. And
11: we've talked enough about losing. Let's talk about winning.
12: You always want to learn on your losses. I think I learn more when I lose and then I win. I hate losing, and I've found out ways of winning, and it's nice. But
11: well, you're obviously more comfortable talking about losing than winning.
12: Yeah.
11: Right. Can you give me something about winning?
12: Yeah. Oh, what do you need?
11: Just a moment from either of those two grand finals that stick in your mind.
12: Yep. I remember Billy scoring in 2017 grand final. I knew it was all over.
14: A couple of metres out. Smith for Cronk. He let Kafuchi run out. Oh, Slater's gone in for another finals try. Billy Slater became the all-time leading try scorer in finals in week one.
12: That was a memory of us knowing when Bill scored. I was like, we won this game, you know, and I was so excited. And then I know it was only 12-6, but they come back with Tiani Martin that scored and made it 12-6, but I still had that confidence and belief that we would get back. They scored a nasty try, and we get back into the footy we can play. I knew we were very confident in winning that one. In 2020, a bit like to what the Roosters did to us. We started really well. We were 20-0 at halftime, I'm pretty sure.
14: Five gone though. Oh, knocked out of the grasp of Smith. This will be interesting. This might be a try for the captain.
12: And
11: then they came back like with the last 20 points or something, didn't they?
12: Yeah, we got two Simbins, Brendan Smith and Jerome Hughes.
11: And this is Smithy's last game too.
12: Yeah, Kevin Smith's last game. So it was looking grim there. I remember this moment.
11: Yep.
12: It was yesterday. Nathan Cleary scored off the tap. It wasn't ideal. I don't know what the hell the boys around him that were doing. He had spiders on him. I think it was, it would have been 10, 20 seconds left in the game.
14: Here's Cleary looking for the line, and he makes it! Cleary has reached out and planted the ball. The eagle has landed. Melbourne have won it.
12: And I remember going up to Smithy, and we had 12 men. I went, kick short. And he looked at me and he said, hopefully I can swear on here, Howie.
11: Yeah, of course you can.
12: He goes, are you f***ing serious? I'm like, mate, I'm kick short. They've got 20 seconds. Like, what if we get the ball back? Like, if we kick deep, they got a chance to throw the ball around. And he goes, f*** off now, Munster. F*** off to your half. Go to your edge. Piss
11: this
12: off.
11: Is Cameron Smith.
12: Yeah. He goes, I'm not f***ing kicking short. I'm like, oh, are you sure? And he looked at me and just gave me the look. And I went, righto, sweet. And I went back to my edge. And lucky he kicked long. And they threw the ball around a little bit. And I was a little bit worried there at one stage because we had 12 men.
11: Yeah.
12: And then they threw the ball and Felice come in and tackled, and the rest was history. And I just remember seeing all the boys come running over. I know it was a COVID year, 2020, but I just remember how hard Melbourne were doing it as fans and as people.
11: As people.
12: That was probably the thing that probably we lent on as what was our why that year. And that was our why. It was just giving Melburnians hope, and we're lucky enough to win the comp. And I think Richmond won that comp that year as well. So it was a good year for Melburnians.
11: Yeah, that's great stories. State of origin.
12: Yep.
11: What does it mean as a kid growing up in Rocky to put on the maroon jersey? Because I still think in this town, we don't understand it. Like I had Wally, I spent 2 hours with Wally Lewis like 3 months ago, and we did it in Triple M in Brisbane, right? And I know he obviously thinks a lot of you and vice versa. And he walked into the Triple M studio and fair dinkum, it was like the cross between, I don't know, Brad Pitt, John Bon Jovi, Carl Lewis and Venus Williams walking in there. Like people were just, oh my God, it's Wally Lewis. And I think that's the first time, Money, I really started to understand the power of origin.
12: Yeah, right.
11: Like people were just flipping out. And he's so humble and he's talking to everybody. And I asked someone about it later and they said to me, that's what state of origin means. So what does it mean to you?
12: It means everything. As a kid growing up, I just remember backyard, obviously wanting to be those top guys.
11: Who did you want
12: to
11: be? I
12: wanted to be Darren Lockyer.
11: Did you?
12: Yeah, I love Darren Lockyer. Once he left, obviously, Jonathan Thurston, and then Billy Slater was a little bit of that too, and Carmichael Hunt. So those were probably the guys I idolised growing up. I just remember sitting in on Wednesday night, mum organising pizza at Eagle Boys, not around anymore, Eagle Boys.
11: They're a good pizza though, Eagle Boys.
12: They were good. I don't know how they folded, but Eagle Boys, that's going back a little bit. And I just remember eating pizza, the Meat Lovers, and watching the boys play on TV. And yeah, it was such a kid's childhood highlight for me. And going home, going to school the next day as a primary school kid, you just wanted to be them. If they won the game, you go there and try and, you know, copy what they did in the game. And I just remember it's just how happy everyone is. And I remember winning the series this year. And vice versa, every year, like, you just remember kids coming up to you, mum and dad's coming up to you, and people just say thank you to you, you know, and you just think, yeah, well, I didn't realize how much of an impact I'm going to have on this community. And Bill's so connected with the Queensland community, and everything we do for them. And we go, that's why when we do things, we walk everywhere just to embrace and wear our Queensland gear with pride and walk around the city. And, it sounds silly, but you just feel so loved when you walk around there and you just hear everyone yelling out Queenslander. And it stems back from the history of all the Origin games, you know. And
11: well, he explained it all to me.
12: It's a great history, and about Arthur Beetson playing for New South Wales. And I think that's why it's so big, is because the rivalry is because all of our Queenslanders were getting paid big bucks to go down to Sydney. And they couldn't, and at the time, the rules was if you were playing for a Sydney team, you have to play for New South Wales or vice versa with Queensland. And a lot of guys that are Queenslanders they're playing against their own Queenslanders, and they'll get in the shits. And eventually they changed the rules. And then that's when the first game of Arthur Beetson come out. And, I just showed you can be mates, but it's a competition. It's a battle out there. And he punched on with one of his own teammates, you know, from the Blues, and
11: state v state, mate.
12: Exactly. And that was the stepping stone to why the rivalry has been so big, is he didn't care who he was, who his teammate was over the other side. I'm pretty sure it was Mitch Cronin. And, so much rich history of it all. And there's been so many great brawls, but you can't have a fight these days, unfortunately. Lucky.
11: Well, it started for you. So I looked at this. You debuted, tell me if I get this wrong, 2017.
12: Yep.
11: So Queensland lose 28-4, first game.
14: Here we go then. Welcome to Origin. It's underway again.
11: They win the second one, 18-16. Jonathan Thurston gets injured.
12: Yep.
11: So you play, you play with yourself, Cronk, Slater and Smith. So it's the Melbourne Storm.
14: It wasn't going to be easy, but they won it. It wasn't going to be easy, but they've won it.
11: So you win your first Origin series, and I can see you smiling about it now. How do you find out you're going to debut for Queensland, and what did it mean to you? And then you roll in with Cronk, Slater and Smith for your first game.
12: Yeah, no.
11: Who are your Melbourne Storm teammates?
12: Yeah, so the first game you spoke about, JT was injured, he had a shoulder injury, so Anthony Milford played.
11: Right.
12: Then Anthony Milford got injured, and JT come back.
11: For the second one. You win that, 18-6.
12: They were down, and they scored two miraculous tries at the back end of the game. And
11: I was watching these.
12: And JT kicked the goal, and one of the most pressured games you've ever seen.
16: So he's got to will this one through the posts for Queensland to keep their series alive. The one man he would have take a kick to save his life.
14: Coming back. 18-16.
16: He wills it through the post.
17: Unbelievable. What a player. What a goal kick. And now Queensland have to watch out for the short kickoff.
11: Amazing sport.
12: Yeah, and he had a bad rotator cuff at the time, and he needed surgery, but he ended up finding a way to get out there. And unfortunately, I was the last man standing at that time. I was the only one who was probably playing some decent footy, but I don't know if I was ever ready to play Origin at that time. But because Anthony Milford was injured, Jonathan Thurston was injured, Cameron Smith ended up ringing Kevy and say, hey, put Munster in. And Kevy,
11: Cam Smith did he?
12: And Kevy goes, are you f***ing mad?
11: Not much faith from me, Kev.
12: There wasn't much faith. He goes, mate, trust me, put him in. And then I felt like I had a lot of belief, or always had a lot of confidence from Smithy that he would
11: If Cameron Smith believes in you, you've got to believe in yourself.
12: Yeah, well, I think Smithy just wanted me in the team because of being a Storm spine. But I think it helped as well, me playing some good footy in 2017, being the minor premiers that year. But, yeah, like I said, Decider and Brizzy.
14: So the entrees, they were delicious. But here comes the main course. We're underway.
12: I trained all week, so nervous. And I ended up having a couple of worst training sessions of my life. And I remember Smithy telling me after the game, he goes, thank God you played like you did, because, mate, there was question marks from Kevy. He came up to me and goes, are you sure we picked the right freaking dude here? Because I was throwing balls to the ground. It was terrible. I was like playing on the 12s. And then Smithy just saying, now looking back on it, he's told me all of it. And he goes, he'll be right, mate. He trains like this at Melbourne. He can't train. He'll be right for the game. He somehow flips the switch. But I was lucky I flipped the switch. It was a very great eye opener. I just went out there and played carefree footy.
14: Here's Munster making a big run. 20 metres out, 10 metres Long ball out to Smith. Long ball out to Munster. Munster got a ball away again. Here's another try initiated by Munster.
17: Jared Wallace.
14: For Jared Wallace to score.
12: Sometimes you get that opportunity, and yeah, I was very grateful to be able to play in a decider at Suncorp, but no bigger arena. And yeah, we ended up playing some really good footy, and the celebrations with Alfie was outstanding. And I just remember watching and hearing all the stories about how good Alf was. And he's a bit like Warnie, you know, a figure.
11: He's a legendary figure, isn't he? He's a mystical, mythical figure.
12: And you think to yourself, is he real? Like, you go and touch him. And
11: he's only a little man,
12: he's
11: too.
12: He's a little man, yeah. So he would have been a great jockey, I reckon, Alfie. but yeah, like, just to see him around, and especially around the Queensland camps, you just think, oh, that's what Origin's about. When you see him and all the other guys coming in, you're like, oh, yeah, that's what puts a bit of hair on your neck. And very special time.
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11: That is the end of Cam Munster Part A and Part B, how things got away from Cam and how he got things back on track, and the 2025 Origin series.
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11: You are listening to episode 249 of the Howie Games Part B, featuring Melbourne Storm superstar Cameron Munster. On we go, Tommy. So after 2022, after game one, they were doing the Channel 9 post-game wrap, right?
12: Oh, no.
11: Yeah, so your man Fatty, Paul Vorton, is in there, and he's chatting away with Andrew Johns, who I can't believe came on this podcast, but he did.
12: What a haircut.
11: Wow. Yep, what a haircut. You're looking pretty sharp there. So you've come from not making rep teams, and then this is what, well, possibly the greatest rugby league player of all time from New South Wales, Andrew Johns, is talking about, and he's with Fatty Vorton. This is what they said about you.
5: When someone pulls on a maroon jersey with the number 6 on the back, doesn't they, Joey? Oh, yeah. And he was a class above every other player tonight.
6: Well, Fatty, you played with Wally. Obviously, he's the king in the best. Origin.
11: Yeah.
6: Was there Wally Lewis-like performance?
7: No, it was. He's getting closer to him. I'll tell you, the way he's playing, that second half.
8: When you asked for it at halftime, well, they'll say at halftime numbers don't lie either, Fat.
7: And he did. He just carved them up. And when he runs
6: there
7: it,
6: he is, the king. Well, there's no bigger rap a Queenslander can get to say that he's playing like Wally. Yeah. What we saw earlier tonight.
8: Go the king.
7: No, yeah, it was.
6: He owned the big moments.
7: He controlled. He's an instinctive player, as was Wally Lewis. Wally wasn't structured by any imagination, right? But he was instinctive, and so is Cameron Munster. And when he and to a lesser extent Kalyn Ponga, they're instinctive players, and when they do what they do, that's when good things happen for Queensland Rugby League. Well, he's outstanding.
5: This stuff we're looking at here, Fatty, these big plays here, right? He comes up with these one-on-one strips. Look at this one on Stephen Crichton. He's 12 metres out from the Queensland try line. Who's thinking of doing that? I know Stephen Crichton wasn't. Hmm. He wasn't expecting Cameron Munster to strip the ball. But when he has the ball in his hand, he just mesmerises defenders.
6: Well, you've trained with him. You've played with him, but you train with him. How much, the big word is shape and all this sort of stuff.
7: No.
6: How much shape is around him?
11: So, before I ask you to respond to those comments, have you got peroxide hair there?
12: Yeah, that was the year I...
11: What's going on there,
12: buddy? I was late to either meeting or I'd done something wrong. And we used to roll the dice. And it was either shave or dye my hair. And shaves are 0 or 1. And I shaved my head maybe 2015.
11: Right.
12: And, mate, it took that long to grow back. So I thought, you know what? I'll just bleach blonde it. And that was the reason why it stayed like that for the whole year. It took a while to come out.
11: Do we like it? I do.
12: Do you like it?
11: It's sizzle. I like entertainment. We're in the entertainment business.
12: Yeah, all right. Well, I might bring it back for you then, Howie.
11: I would like that. But so I paid you a part of what they said. So that was Andrew Johns, that was Fatty, and that was Cam Smith. Andrew Johns went on to say, the bigger the occasion, the more pressure, the better he goes. You can't stop him. You can't coach against him, and you cannot stop him. He is like Wally Lewis. So I don't know. How do you respond to that? Because we've followed your journey, mate, from not making rep teams and playing one game in your first year, and all of a sudden they're comparing you to the greatest rugby league players of all time.
12: Oh, look, it's very humbling.
11: Yep.
12: But I don't. Yeah, I don't really see it as that. I just really didn't see it as I'm just enjoying rugby league. I think sometimes. I know it sounds simple, but I feel like sometimes I just feel like I'm playing in the backyard.
11: Do you?
12: Love playing footy as a kid. And I think sometimes we forget about why we're here. Yeah, the money puts pressure on you. But with those comments, it's very humbling words to hear from Joey as an immortal. And I don't really know how to respond to that. We've had so many greats play this game. I don't see myself being that special. I just see myself just playing to the certain things that I'm good at or strengths. And that's running the ball, trying to step around. Sometimes it works and sometimes it doesn't. But to hear those comments, it's very humbling. And when you hear guys like Cameron Smith and Paddy Vorton and those things, that they see things like that. And you're hearing that from your peers and blokes that have been around the game a long time. It's very nice to hear. You obviously hear comments of fans and stuff bagging me or anything, but that doesn't really bother me. Like, at the end of the day, I only care about what my family thinks, and obviously my peers. The greatest accolade you can have is blokes that you play with saying that I want to play with this guy, or I love playing with this guy, or hearing those type of things like Cameron Smith or Andrew Johns that have been legends of the game, and having comments like that is one of the reasons why you want to be a legend of the game. And I've still got a long way to go, but it's very humbling to hear those sort of things.
11: I think someone described me once that everybody, you don't have to be an athlete, everybody's got a superpower, something that makes them do well in their field. Maybe your superpower is that you go out there on the biggest stage having fun playing like it's your mates in the backyard. Maybe that's your superpower. I think it probably is. Like,
12: might be the ADHD that kicks in a little bit too.
11: Maybe that's your superpower, because you go out there without the stresses of it all, I'm just playing with my mates in the backyard. Like, I would imagine most athletes would hear that and think, geez, I wish I could take that approach. Or any of us, to be honest. I reckon that's your superpower.
12: Yeah, it comes down to probably personality as well. We're all different. We all have different mindsets and capacity of how we deal with things. But for me, I like to speak to Jackie Lauder. She was a psych coach that I used to deal with. And I haven't been really diagnosed, but she said I have a bit of ADHD. And I think when you look at guys that have got those, they're wired differently, they tend to play better. And you look at Jordy DeGoey. Obviously, I did a little bit with him. Andrew Johns, myself, like just that, those instinctive players. It probably comes down to the ability of being so twitchy and having that carefree attitude. Sometimes it works really well on the field.
11: You mentioned earlier on discussions with Craig Bellamy. So September 2021, there's a video leaked of you with a substance with Brandon Smith, and you talked about having a chat with Craig, and then you're talking about a contract that you're writing to the Melbourne Storm.
12: Yeah.
11: Let's talk about that from your perspective.
4: Well, just days out from the grand final, the NRL has been rocked by a new scandal. A second video showing Melbourne Storm players partying is now under investigation.
9: Shirtless and turning it on for his mates. Melbourne Storm's Cameron Munster dancing on a hotel room coffee table.
12: Yeah, it's when you think you're at the highest of highs and you think you're bulletproof, you think nothing's going to ever come against you. And at that stage of my career, I think I only had one low time, and that was probably in the 2018 grand final, and everything was smooth sailing from there, you know. And I guess I just got myself involved with the wrong people. And unfortunately, had to deal with it. And my mum and dad probably my sister copped it the most, you know, being back home. And everyone was asking questions about what's happened, what's going on, is it true? And my mum and dad never brought me up like that, you know. And I feel like I've had a great upbringing. They treated my manners and everything was well. I was such a good person. My mum and dad are such hardworking people. And it broke them down. And when I see my mum and dad, it broke me down. And I needed to change. And you realize who's around you or who has your best interest when things are at your lowest point of your life. And my wife was pregnant at the time. And
11: with your first child?
12: My first child, Jackson. And I needed to change. I needed to grow up and be a better role model for my son. And I remember the club dangling the carrot of ripping my contract up. And
11: with your first child on the way?
12: Yeah, my first child on the way. And it's like, what am I doing? And when you look back on it, I could have got a contract somewhere else. But I wanted to stay here. And that's where I first started my career at. And I had to go through a plan with Matt Tripp, Tommy Carroll, Jerry Ryan, Brent Ralphie.
11: Serious level operators, these blokes. Jerry Ryan.
12: Wow. Yeah, me and Jerry have a great relationship now. And I guess I had to sit down and try and come up with a plan because, yeah, it was publicised. Obviously, I got in trouble in 2021. But there was obviously other things that were inside the four walls that I was doing that wasn't up to scratch, like turning up to reviews hungover and turning up to things that not up to scratch. And, you know, and that was obviously never publicised, but...
11: So were you drinking too much?
12: I was just probably enjoying myself a bit too much, okay. You know, and just not... And like for a 6-day turnaround, you won't let a drink, but I was drinking, you know, and
11: right.
12: Just not recovery and not being the professional athlete that I needed to be.
11: Just professionalism levels.
12: Yeah, it was not great and not up to scratch. And they were seeing that. And obviously I had to talk my life out and we had to come up with a plan. At times I've said I'm on a drinking ban, but that was not going to help. That was not going to cut it, you know. And I decided to come up with a plan of doing 4-week rehab. At the Benyons in Brisbane.
11: So what is that?
12: Oh, it was just
11: What's that like?
12: It was different. Like, I was skeptical at the start because I was like, I don't think I have a problem, but I needed to somehow find a way to become a better person and find, like, just be a better human being for everyone. Like, just make better decisions. And I went there and with an open mind. And it was such a great eye opener with some of the staff. Like, that was one of the reasons why I've changed my diet. Like, they had a whole program for me with a chef and done everything and come out with, like, so clear-minded. I was such a different person. First 2 weeks was tough. Like, there was no social media. They took your phone off you. The only time you could talk to someone was at 6 p.m.
11: So the rest of the time you were by yourself?
12: The rest of the time I was doing program stuff. Like,
11: right.
12: I'd have, like, they'd have horses there. Like, so the best thing about horses is they're so present. Like, for example, I might go up to the horse and the horse doesn't want to borrow me, but then 10 seconds later, it'll come up to me. It was all about being in the moment.
11: Huh.
12: You know what I mean? Like, that's,
11: yeah,
12: I've understood that. Like, that's why I talk about being present now. Like, everyone sits on their phones and social media and screen time and they probably forget the good. I'm not trying to be a motivational speaker or anything like that, but just cherishing the moments or cherishing the little things at the moment, you know, and before you know it, my kids are going to grow up. They'll be 20. They won't want dad around. Unless we're going to the pub and having a beer, but or want me to drop them somewhere, you know. So just enjoying those little things. Like, it's been almost, my oldest is 4 years old now, like almost four, and I don't know where those 3 years are gone, you know. It's gone so quick. But for me being in rehab for those 2 weeks, I only could talk at 6 p.m. So I obviously had to ring my pregnant wife at the time, and like, it was tough. I did that for 2 weeks, and then eventually I got my phone, and then, yeah, I didn't really sit on it a whole heap after those 2 weeks, you know. And it made me realize, like, I was so oblivious to the outside world of all the articles that were coming out. And then my manager's ringing me and going, oh, do you know about this and that? I'm like, no, I don't, mate. I don't actually. It doesn't really faze me. Well, previous years, I was always worried about comments and always worried about, oh, what's this person saying? Or what's happening here? So now for me, and then I've gone in there, had like a psych coach that I was talking to, and she kind of dived back into my childhood and tried to talk to things like why I was doing certain things. And I had a couple of mates that I knew that committed suicide and probably.
11: As a kid?
12: No, not as a kid, but when I played with a couple of blokes that committed suicide playing like Queensland Cup and that. And like, I probably just didn't deal with those things and just drank. And that was probably my outlet. It was when I was down and I'll be right. I'll just drink. That'll be my syrup, okay. You know? But eventually after that, sorted all that out, 4 weeks in, it was actually like, I really enjoyed it. And got out of obviously drinking. I did 12 months there, not drinking, and felt great. I felt outstanding. Dragged that out a little bit longer. And then, yeah, I reckon for me now, I probably have one night on the piss a year now. It's like, right. it doesn't really faze me anymore. I don't see the big point of being hungover the next day. I know it's an easy thing to say, but I just enjoy just my Sundays a bit more now. The older I got, you know, the more I enjoy the little things with my kids. So that's probably something that I took out of the rehab. And I try and help kids where I can, and it's easy for me.
11: In what way?
12: Oh, just the path and the journey. Like, I realized who was there for me, that called me, and I had missed calls from people in those 2 weeks where the people I was probably hanging out with didn't even contact me at all. Gotcha. You know what I mean? And I realized my close mates were, and now I've got a small circle, and I just only care about what they have to say, and if I can be a good human being for them, then that's all I need to have, and that's all I want.
11: I appreciate your candor. Being a father, is that further added to the way you view, like, you got three kids now?
12: Yeah.
11: Young kids?
12: Yep.
11: How's that?
12: I have my kids on my phone now as my screensaver. So for me, just like going out and drinking or even just going out and socializing, having them on my phone is like the tick of what makes sure you're making the right decisions.
11: Great way of looking.
12: Like my phone is now, like, if I look at my phone, I see my kids on my phone, and that's my why. And I feel like we all get into situations of getting blind and either making a fool of yourself or getting in fights and just making poor decisions. And ever since I did that in 2021, that poor decision I made, now looking at it, my three kids on my phone, I always look back on that and go, that's the reason why I make the decisions I do now. And they always go to, and they're not, regardless of what people think about me, I want my kids to see me as a role model and kids coming through. And if I can make the right decisions in front of them, then hopefully they can make the right decisions when they grow older.
11: Queensland captain.
12: Try to be, yeah.
10: Cameron Munster has won the race to replace the sacked Daly Cherry Evans. The Storm playmaker was unveiled as the new Maroons captain this morning in front of thousands of diehard fans in Gympie. Mitch Crone is there.
13: Yes, the town of Gympie bore witness to Origin history this morning. Captain Cameron Munster leading out his Maroons for the first time at their annual fan day.
11: I guess there's no bigger honour really in rugby league. Who tells you that, okay, we want you to captain your state?
12: Yeah, it was a crazy...
11: It's a big deep breath, that was, wasn't it?
12: Yeah, it was. It was crazy. I think, like, we didn't have a great game in game one.
14: Origin 2025 is underway. Queensland tellingly chose to kick off, and Mitch Barnett will trigger the first collision of the series.
12: Yeah, Skipper was in the hot seat, and he didn't deserve the backlash that he got.
11: So you lost at Suncorp, yeah?
12: Lost at Suncorp.
11: 18-6.
14: Full time, New South Wales 1-0 over Queensland. They've won back-to-back games at Suncorp for the first time since 97-98. Blatchy's Blues are thrilled, and the score is 18-6.
12: Coming the last time a Queensland team's lost back-to-back games at Suncorp.
11: Yeah.
12: So everyone was talking about a New South Wales dynasty and talking about it's Queensland's done. And I just remember our captain got so much backlash and he's in a hot seat, he should get resold. But to be honest, I thought we all didn't perform as a group, you know, and I probably kicked myself at times letting our captain down. Like, that was me personally. Like, could have been me in the hot seat and getting kicked out, but I think what has saved me might have been my age compared to his. And I got the call up from Bill to go into his room about 5 minutes before he spoke to Paddy Carrigan, who's a leader in his own right, and he's a special player at the Bronx. And he got told he was playing come off the bench. We had Ezra Mam in the squad, and I'm thinking to myself, going, Bill might be coming and telling me I'm not playing here. I could be 18th man here, but I walked in there, spoke to Bill, he's asking me how I'm going, and I'm thinking to myself, he's either trying to soften me up here to tell me I'm not playing, or he's trying to, you know, have small talk to let me know that I'm the captain. And he looked at me and just went, "Man, I want you to be our captain." And I took a couple minutes there and didn't cry, but I got a bit emotional, and just probably more looking back on my career and my journey on where I got to and how it's just flipped the whole script of me being that larrikin rat bag to now the leader of one of the biggest franchises or biggest rivalries we've got in our sport. And
11: my word.
12: And I'm thinking to myself, going, oh, well, I was lost for words. And then he pretty much just said to me, because I couldn't say anything, he goes, "Mate, I believe in you and it's your time." And I went, "All right, if you believe in me and you think it's my time, then, mate, I'll do anything for you."
13: And his captaincy begins with a baptism of fire. He'll now have to lead the Maroons to victory in Perth to salvage the series, a place Queensland have never won.
12: So, yeah, I ended up becoming the captain. And we had so many great captains. We had Tino, Harry, who's the captain of our club now.
11: Yep.
12: Paddy, in his own right, is a great leader. And we've got Tommy Dearden, who's probably the captain of, like, VC.
11: Yes.
12: At the Cows. So we've got, like, pretty much four ready guys ready to take over the state. And for someone like Bill to put someone in the helm that's never captained a team, yeah, I've been VC every now and then, but for him to have that belief and confidence in me as a captain, I feel like I do my best and strive when I have bigger occasions or bigger commitments that I need to do. And I was very lucky to win both games, have a man of the match performance in game two in Perth. And we
11: won
12: it.
11: Game two, yep. 26-24, you're winning the wet.
14: And it is appropriate that the new Queensland captain will be the last man to touch the ball. Written off, dismissed and disrespected, Queensland have risen from the dead again.
11: Your man, the hammer. I love it. They call him the hammer's doing this, and the hammer, he scores twice. But before your hammer, your man, the hammer, gets up and about.
14: Fitting their line so far, New South Wales. With a Queensland block. Toya, there's the try. It's the hammer.
11: I don't understand the game enough, but I presume at some point before, when you're on the ground, before you run out, as you're ready to go, captain has to say something, right?
12: Yeah.
11: So your first speech as Queensland captain.
12: Yeah.
11: What do you go with?
12: Do you want the honest?
11: Yeah, I want the honest.
12: It's pretty cheesy.
11: That's okay.
12: As a person, I'm pretty laid back and pretty comfortable and pretty funny. But for me, I just try to make it a little bit of light of the room. And I pretty much just said, boys, I'm not asking you to be God tonight, but what I'm asking you is to stand up for each other and do the little things as a group. As a team and as a state, they're relying on us to go and do our job. And that was pretty much what I said to the boys. So
11: I'm not physically equipped, but I'm ready to run out. I'm ready to run out behind you and ready to go.
12: And the boys kind of had a bit of a laugh about it because obviously, as a group, everyone knows that I take the piss a lot. But that was just probably more just to lighten the mood. I could go out there and try and pump the boys up and get them all tensed and ready to go. But for me, I have a different side of like, relax the boys, sometimes play a little bit of music, something like, be like Cyndi Lauper, you know.
11: Cyndi Lauper? What, girls just want to have fun?
12: Yeah,
11: what?
12: that type of music. Like,
11: this is tearing down the walls of Origin,
12: mate,
11: this
12: Belinda Carlisle, a little bit of heaven on the place on earth. just like that stuff. Like, I listen to that stuff when I go out to play.
11: Yep.
12: Just a lot in the mood. I think sometimes we just really clump up and want to be so motivated to go out there and go to war. Like, we're going to war, but just try to lighten the mood a little bit.
11: Go out and play with your mates in the backyard.
12: Yeah, that's pretty much what I try and do. And find a lighter side to it all, yeah. If we're in the Origin Arena, it's not very hard to get motivated. You know, once you cross that white line, like, you're ready to go. And it's the same as playing probably professional AFL.
11: Yeah.
12: There's always a competitive nature in you. You just got to try and find it. But you don't need to be playing the game in your head before the game's actually started. And I feel like that gets so many blokes so exhausted.
11: So there's a famous Queensland writer who's a big friend of this show, Robert Craddock Crash, and he often writes articles about the stuff we're covering. I can see the headline now, Queensland fueled by Cyndi Lauper. It's not one I was expecting. More of Cam in a moment. Whilst looking and listening back at some of Cam's career, the voice of Ray Warren, Rabs, was on a lot of the highlights they came across. Ray appeared on the podcast way, way back on episode 54. The beautifully distinctive voice had brilliant story after brilliant story to tell.
15: It's a big call to label something a miracle.
11: Yes.
15: You know, I remember the try. It was Mark Coyne.
11: Set it up for me.
15: In 1994.
14: That's not a try, that's a miracle. Queensland are in front now.
15: Queensland are down, as often they've been, in a decider. And the ball goes through 11 sets of hands and it finishes with Mark Coyne on the same side of the field that it started. It came across from the eastern side all the way across to my side, the western side, and then it travels back to the eastern side and 11 people handled the ball. And eventually Mark Coyne, he plants the ball over the line, and I said, you can imagine by now I'm on my highest octave, I can't get any higher. And I said, that's not a try, that's a miracle.
11: That's Ray Warren back on episode 54 of The Pod.
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15: Let's get back to Cam. So, as you say, you play the match, you win. So, and it was pouring down in Perth. Once again, it was Queensland had no hope. How often have I seen headlines, worst team out of Queensland, Queensland have no hope. So you square it up.
16: Yep.
15: And we talked about this a bit at the start, and this is... up to you what type of depth you want to go in, but how did you find out your father had passed away?
16: Yeah, look, it was the whole game two and three, like we had a good hard look at ourselves and review, and that was not the footy that we wanted to play, obviously, in game one. And we had some honest chats about every individual in the team, and we just said, where do we want to go? What path do we want to take? And we obviously want to take the hard route, and we never won a game in Perth, like, I think the stats show that we've been pumped probably average 40 points to six or
15: smacking.
16: So
15: yeah, smacking.
16: Even though the weather probably maybe played a part, but we're both playing in those conditions. And then the third game, we just said in the meeting, like, why can't we? Like, we lost both games at Suncorp. Like, why can't we go down to foreign territory?

0: and get the job done. Like, what's saying who can't? Like, we can only control what we can control. So, I think we had a great prep all week. Going to the Sunday, just before, obviously, the day before we'll fly to Sydney, my sister rang me. It would have been 7 o'clock in the morning, maybe 7:30. We get up about 6 and we all go for a swim in the water in Sunshine Coast there. And we got back from our swim and my phone was blowing up and I went, what's going on here? Picked up and all I remember is my sister just crying on the phone. And I'm thinking, I didn't even have inklings of my mum or my dad. I'm thinking to my sister, what something's happened to her husband or something's happened to one of her kids, one of my nephews or nieces. And I was like, I was thinking in my head straight away, I was going, far out, who's got hurt? Like, who's hurt themselves? Someone's in hospital. And then I just remember my sister saying, dad's died. And I'm like, what? You're taking the piss. Like, you're joking, right? And then she's like, no, why would I be joking about this? And I'm like, oh, you can't be. You can't be serious. And then we look back on it. Now to this, like, we look, obviously got the coroner's report. Mm. He had a heart attack and probably couldn't invent what happened. But yeah, I guess looking back on it, is that you always kick yourself and ask yourself, is there something I could have done wise? But it's the saying goes, you can lead a horse to water, but you can't make him drink it. And my dad's diet wasn't great. And regardless of his health, he wasn't going to change for nobody. And that's something I loved about him. If he had a decision or he had something in his head, he was going by it. And so it made him the person he is. But yeah, look, it was an interesting one. I was shocked, started crying, rang Bill, and Bill and myself have a great relationship and have a bit of a, obviously when we play footy, we're switched on, but off the field, we have a bit of a laugh. And he rang the phone, he picked up the phone and he's like, oh, what do you want, you goose? And then I kind of told him and, he was like, you're kidding. And I'm like, no, and I was pretty emotional and started crying. And he was like, oh, mate, leave it with me. And he left the cafe, came all the way back to the hotel and just came to my room. And he was pretty distraught as well because he lost his old man in January. And he was a great man, Rod. And, yeah, unfortunately, he knew exactly what I was going through. But he knew what was best for me and my family. He put Origin and footy aside and became a mate at that time instead of a coach and said, mate, you need to go back to where you need to go and spend a couple of days there. And or he didn't really push me into any decision what I wanted to make. But I just remember him saying, mate, you go and see your mum and your sister and get yourself sorted and get them all sorted before you need to make a decision. But I just went, I'm playing. I don't care what you say. I know my old man would want me to play. He'd kick himself if he knows or knew that I pulled out of the game for him, especially being such a high stake game. And yeah, look, it ended up being a fairy tale for myself. But yeah, it was a very emotional toll going back to Mackay, where obviously my sister and her partner live in Serena. And yeah, it was a tough time for those 3 nights. And yeah, I just remember just sitting there and just going, why now? Why? Like, there was just so many things going through my head, but I knew, I just knew I needed to make sure I was mentally prepared and ready to go, for that game, in Sydney. And when I got back, that Bill and Nate Miles did so much great things for my family. We flew them down. They come to the captain's run. They've all come and gave my sister and my mum hugs and just made them feel loved and appreciated. And, just gave me that belief that they had my back, and I needed to make sure I had theirs on Wednesday night. And this around the, even rugby league community, like this, the players that I was playing against in the Blues camp, like they all reached out. Like, it was pretty, like, overwhelming support for them to drop what they had to do for such a high stake game to reach out to a player that in the game, they didn't have to. This shows the quality of person they are and just shows the quality of people that around the rugby community is they got behind me. And
1: my word.
0: And then after that, the rest was history. I just remember holding the shield.
1: Before that, so you ran out on the ground. It was reported that you said something.
2: We're about to get the man of the moment, Cameron Munster, only 2 skipper in game one, and then he's given the mantle. The sea next to his name thrived with a player of the match performance in Perth. He's overcome New South Wales, he's had to overcome personal adversity, and here he is leading his state out.
0: Look, I ran out and looked up to the sky and just asked my old man if he had any energy just to give me as much as he could for the night.
1: Right.
0: That was pretty much the only thing. I never ever do that, but I felt like I needed I needed as much help as we all could get on that night because we were in foreign territory and it was going to be a tough, brutal game. And Tommy Dearden played out of his skin.
2: It's play on. Hammer back to Dearden. Dearden sprints away to score. The New South Wales players stopped. They thought it was a lost ball.
0: The whole 16 other players like did such a great job, and I don't think I've ever seen such a great, complete performance as a consistency as a team. And we didn't give him a chance.
2: Third tackle on this refresh set. New South Wales are hardly hanging on here. Dearden dummies runs. And Tom Dearden goes in for Queensland. They're closing in on a win for the true believers.
0: And we were lucky that we did what we did, but I won't ever forget that memory.
1: Well, and you know, it's obviously a tragic circumstance and it's of no comparison, but it will go down as one of those storied Origin moments when the Queensland captain lost someone very close to him and went out and played for his family and for his state, and as captain won the Origin for his state. Like that, you grew up on these State of Origin stories.
0: Yeah.
1: I know you're not looking in the eyes I'm saying this, but you grew up on those State of Origin stories, and it will be in history. It will always come up. Remember when Cam lost his father and went out and captained his state to a win. Like, it's one of those great Origin. It's another reason why Origin's so great.
2: It is full time, and 30 years after Fatty's Neville's triumph, the Queensland team of 2025 have captured a victory to stand alongside Eddie and Origin's 45-year history. And Cameron Munster, the entire rugby league community can only admire what he has done here after the most harrowing of weeks. He's led his team to victory. In sport, nothing is impossible.
0: Yeah, look, I think looking back on it, he'd be probably chuffed looking up there from the sky going, yep. Look at me, I'm being publicised everywhere for 4 weeks, you know. And but yeah, I think that just shows the how high the stakes were of the game, you know. So yeah, it's crazy too when you mention it, Howie, about when they talk about Origin wins or legendary status or legendary moments, that will most likely get probably publicised a whole heap than other things just because of the way of me being the captain. So yeah, looking back on that, it's a tit for tat, you know. It's a great moment that we got to be able to win the game and under adversity for myself, but at the same time, it's a pretty sad moment for me. But as like you said, I don't think I'll ever forget this moment of being able to hold the trophy with Josh Papali, who retired or come out of retirement just to play one last game, and to be able to say that we won against all odds. And we've been very lucky. I think if we won last year, it would have been four in a row, but that's not really spoken about. But we just love the group that we're playing with, and the world's our oyster, and yeah, we'll probably go back to the drawing board next year and be underdogs again.
1: You mentioned the discussions you had with Billy. So this is Billy. Yep. You're sitting, you just mentioned the big fellow is playing his last game. You're sitting doing the press conference. And this is what Billy had to say about his understanding of what had taken place.
3: I don't like ranking things, but I've never felt like this. Like, I know we're going to talk about it, but like the bloke to my left, that's as courageous and brave as I've ever seen. Like that I lost my dad in January. I know what it's like. I know how it feels. Like our dads are our heroes, and I don't know how he did it, but you know, within 10 minutes of sitting with him in his room on Sunday morning, he looked at me and he said, "Bill, I'm playing." And I know he wanted to. I know his dad would have wanted him to. And boy, that's one proud dad sitting up there watching his boy tonight.
1: I don't know what that's like to hear. You're obviously sitting next to him, but like that line, "Our dads are our heroes." That guy, geez, he's a statesman now, isn't he? As well, Billy. Like,
0: oh yeah,
1: that's yeah, that was one of the more powerful press conferences I've heard. I went back and looked at it.
0: Yeah, it's
1: "Our dads are our heroes." That was like, oof.
0: Yeah, when you look back on it, you think obviously he was the first male you see as a baby, and you watch him grow, and he watches you grow, and you just, yeah, you have idols when you grow up, but he's the guy that molded me and the person I am today. And same with you, Howie, with your old man.
1: And hopefully we do with our children now.
0: Children, exactly.
1: Which is where it really hits.
0: Exactly. And the older you get, the more you appreciate the little things with those, and you just hope that you've done everything you can to be able to make them the person they am. And I probably forgot all about that since he's gone, you know, like not forgotten. Like, I'm being pretty lucky. Like, he was a great cricketer back home in Queensland. And
1: I love that he loved Warnie.
0: He loved Warnie. Yeah, he played actually against Mark and Steve in indoor cricket.
1: Did he?
0: Yeah, for Queensland against New South Wales.
1: Did he?
0: He played indoor for Australia as well. So, yeah, he was pretty handy in his day. He just didn't have the motivation or to go and leave Rockhampton. He was comfortable in his own own region and just happy just to work 9 to 5 and play cricket here and there. But, like I said, he was such a very talented person and very loved as well. And he'd give you a shit off his back, you know, and to have a conversation with anyone. And I remember everyone always used to call him Stevie Boy, and that was his name, Stephen. And he was just always such a great person to be around. And I remember he met Jerry Ryan at my wedding, and I remember catching up with Jerry last week, and he was depressed, Jerry, because he used to talk to my dad every Saturday as well. They used to go tip for tat for tips and that. So that shows the person my dad is. Like, and same with Jerry. Like, Jerry's multimillionaire. Like, he didn't have to worry about a blue collar guy from Rockhampton, but just shows the type of people they are, that they obviously love being around people and love to have great relationships with. And yeah, I've been very touched with some of the people that come to my dad's funeral, blokes that he used to play cricket with, and just people that you haven't seen for a long time that still my dad kept in contact with. And that's something that I wish I had in my life, was just the traits of always reaching out and checking out on people. And that was something my dad had. And he, like I said, he never had a bad bone in his body. And someone would be saying bad things about someone, and he would always go lean back to the good things that the person did, you know, and never have a bad word or never hate on anyone. And I think sometimes you forget how lucky you were to be around someone like that.
1: We talked a lot about the Melbourne Storm. I said to you at the start, if I ask you anything, that's not the right question, and you want to not answer it, or you answer it and think, no, I don't want it in there, Howie. So I don't follow rugby league closely enough to understand whether this is a moot point or not. The Perth Bears.
0: Yeah.
1: I read a lot of headlines saying Cameron Munster is being linked to the Perth Bears, the new team in the NRL. You've talked about Melbourne Storm, and you're about to go into another finals campaign, and, you know, we wish you so much success on that. Where's the situation with Perth, or is there no situation with Perth?
0: Yeah, that's a crazy one. I think Paul Kent had some comments on his on one of the podcasts, and I guess it blew up, and my managers try to go anywhere else with myself. I'm still contracted till the end of 2027. Like, I can't really actually negotiate with any other club, or I could probably still negotiate with the Storm, but I'm still enjoying my footy here in Melbourne. I love Melbourne. I would love to be a one club player in Melbourne. Got to chase the money at Dolphins. But at the end of the day, I just got to make sure what's best for me and my family. And I haven't, not saying I'm going to go, and I don't want to go, but I can't negotiate with anyone until the end of next year, November in 2026. So I don't know where this chat's been thrown out.
4: Cam, can you see a world where the Melbourne Storm will let Cam Munster go early out of a year of a contract?
5: No, I can't, Denny. I think this is scuttle. This is all it is. Knowing Cam Munster and, you know, the type of person he is, not just the footballer, but the type of person he is, I think he'd like to stick out his time in the NRL as a one club player at the Melbourne Storm.
0: Someone's obviously been talking. I don't know who it is, but I tried to squash it pretty quickly with my management, and they said it's them or the Storm. So we're both happy. So yeah, at the moment, unfortunately, Melbourne's still got me for 2 more years.
1: Spot on. We always finish this the same way. You have had a fantastically successful journey in your sport. We have a lot of kids listen, and I always try and give different examples.
0: Mm-hmm.
1: So for the kids out there that are listening to this, money, that want to be the best Uber driver in Australia, or the best number 3 in cricket and represent their country.
0: First drop.
1: Only spot to bat, they tell me. What advice would you give them from the success you've achieved along your journey? And now with a young family, you understand the weight of this question because you've got kids.
0: Enjoy the little things. enjoy the moments, enjoy the ride, the highs and lows and the roller coaster that comes with a journey and a path. As a kid, it's obviously you forget, like when you get older, you got to pay for bills, you got to pay for home loans. Yeah, you go, obviously school helps you with that, but for me, you just enjoy every little moment that you have with your friends and family, because your friend circles change. You get from different circles, and could be a footy circle, could be a soccer circle, could be a tradie circle. You're just always moving around and finding better opportunities for yourself. So for me, just enjoy whatever you do, whether that's a taxi driver, footy player, a tradie electrician, commentator. I just think just enjoy what you love. If you enjoy and love what you do, that's all that matters, as long as your mum and dad still love you. So that's probably the advice I give to a young kid, is just keep, if you want to be successful, just keep working hard. And the saying goes, if you work hard, you get lucky. And that's probably something I've really noticed is for my successes. I just keep working at the things that I need to improve. But don't forget the strengths that I have as well. And if I keep working hard, things will turn to change.
1: As we finish, I like the fact that you are rocking reasonably long hair. I prefer the long hair to the short peroxide that we talked about.
0: You like long hair?
1: Yeah, I prefer the long hair. We had your man Ryan Pappenhausen on this show.
0: Oh, Pappy, yep.
1: When he comes streaming past you, do you ever get a moment to look across and think, shit, he's got good hair? Because he has got good hair.
0: He has got a good, luscious long hair.
1: He's got good hair. And like when he streams past you there, do you ever think, poof, that's sort of the goal of where I'm heading here?
0: I don't know. I said to my wife maybe like a year ago, I said, oh, I wouldn't mind growing a mullet. And in a nice term, she goes, if you have a mullet, like you were divorced.
1: Pretty direct, isn't it?
0: It was pretty direct. But I think for me, the longer my hair's gotten, she's like, actually, I like it.
1: Okay.
0: And I'm like, well, you could have had this a year ago, you know? but I just, yeah, I change every year. I think it comes to my ADHD. Sometimes, like you said, peroxide hair. I'll probably end up buzz cutting it at the end of the year. I've just got that thing of this different changes in my life that, I've had enough of the long hair. I'll go back to a buzz cut. Usually pre-season, I think I'm going to war and just going back to competing. So I don't know. I'm not too sure, but it'll be something different next year.
1: I admire his hair. Hey, mate, thanks for coming in. Thanks for being so open and so honest. I hope the season finishes how you and the Storm hope it does. But chatting with you, I think whatever happens, you'll be having fun out there, which is, I think, a great message that you passed on everyone. Cam, thanks for coming on the show.
0: Thanks, Cam. I appreciate you having me, mate.
1: What you see is what you get with Cam. Honest, humble, and just loves playing footy. Thanks again to Jono and the Storm for making this episode happen, and to Cam for embracing and trusting the show. Until next week with the Pipe, Dwayne Russell, peace and love.
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13: Hey, Chris Spear with you. Welcome to The Briefing. My great-grandparents don't always pay the closest attention to the Australian news, even though their favourite grandson hosts a daily national news podcast. Rude. So when I heard them talking about falling property prices and low auction clearance rates on the weekend, I knew it was something we had to deep dive. Now, we know that the headlines don't always give the full picture, and so today we're speaking to an economist to find out what is actually going on in the Australian property market. Is it cause for concern, or Could it be a good thing? And how do the government's latest reforms come into the mix? The very level head that we have joining us today in studio is Mi Poi, an economist from AMP. Mi, welcome back to the briefing. Economists say that Australia's housing market is starting to cool. What does that mean?
14: You know what? There's no single Australian housing market. It's just so different, even from suburb to suburb. Even within Sydney, there are different performances within suburbs. But broadly, it is slowing a little bit. And what does that exactly mean? In booming cities like Adelaide, Brisbane and Perth, you're seeing lower price growth every single month. A year ago, Perth was growing even more than 1% every single month. Now it's a 0 point something. In Sydney and Melbourne, prices are downright falling and they are down about 1% from the peak that we have seen in this cycle. So obviously, is this good news or bad news? It also depends. You know, are you a homeowner that bought in the last year or so? A little bit of a bad news for you because your house is basically worth slightly less than when you bought it. But if you bought it more than a year ago, congrats, your house price is still higher than when you bought it. And if you're not in the market yet and you still have a job, you still have a paying job, then it's actually good news for you as well, because it might be a bit easier for you to get into the market at the moment.
13: Yeah. Now, look, I'm no mathematician, but when I hear numbers like 1%, 2%, I'm like, well, they're small numbers.
14: They are small numbers.
13: Are they significant in the scheme of things, numbers like that?
14: When you hear the fact that prices are down about 1% nationally on average, obviously Sydney and Melbourne are down a little bit more than that. Think back in the context, we're basically back to where prices were a year ago. So is that concerning? Not really, I would say. Of course, I think the worrying things for some people is that price downturn might have a little bit more to go. So obviously this year, why are prices falling? We've had 3 rate hikes. That means people cannot borrow as much. People cannot service as much mortgage from their usual paycheck. In addition to that, you also have the tax changes that basically make housing a bit less attractive for investors to get into the market. Investors are usually thought of as the marginal buyer, aka the buyers that can actually move the markets. So now you have the changes both from monetary and fiscal policies, more like a double whammy that tries to slow the market. So people are worried that there might be a bit more to go in terms of price downturns. At AMP, we think that this price downturn can be about 7% peak to trough. And this would go on until around middle of next year, before maybe rate cuts towards the end of next year will help housing market revive up a little bit again. And is 7% big or small? It's actually quite normal. Just 2-3 years ago, between 22 and 23, we saw an 8% decline from peak to trough in terms of housing market in Australia. In 2018-19, after the apartment boom, we had a more 8 to 9% price falls in that cycle as well. So a 7% decline, 7 to 10% decline is actually quite normal correction over the last 20, 30 years in terms of Australian housing market. And also, fun fact, we have never seen a more than 10% decline since World War II.
13: Okay, that is a fun fact. I'm so glad you used the word correction, because that was my next question. At what point does a correction become something else? And how soon will we be able to know if that's overall going to be a good thing or a bad thing?
14: Yeah, I mean, overall, obviously, you know, if you're not in the market yet, you probably would be happy if price falls. But of course, big price falls are not good. And why is that? Because 2/3 of households in Australia actually own their homes, either with or without a mortgage. So when you see a massive decline in housing prices, you would see a decline in household wealth. You would see a decline in consumer sentiment. And the negative wealth impact can actually prevent people from spending more as well. That means small businesses don't get customers. That means people don't want to hire more because you see the value of the property goes down. So I'm not really advocating for price falls here. And I think it would be concerning if we see a 15 to 20% fall in the market. Of course, it's a long way to go there. No one has a crystal ball to see if, you know, we actually get there or not. So people tend to look at things like auction clearance rates to see if it's depressed for a long time. Right now, auction clearance rates are slightly below 50 for Sydney and Melbourne, but it's still around the low range that we have seen over the past 10 years or so. So it's not really concerning yet. The lows back in 2018-19 was actually 38%. So I would say if we see it going down to that level and stay there for a while, for a few months or so, then I would be quite concerned about a bigger fall, a bigger downturn in the housing market.
13: Mm. I want to linger on auction clearance rates for a second longer. We're hearing about less people showing up and more houses passing in over the last couple months, at least the last 2 months, the data that we've been getting. What's driving that? What's influencing that decline?
14: I think it's quite interesting because, you know, in Sydney and Melbourne, we tend to talk about auctions a lot. Some other markets, even in Brisbane, it's not as common to see houses going on auction. People actually do private treaties a little bit more compared to Sydney and Melbourne. The reason people do auction is that, you know, it creates a sense of urgency when you have to bid. And that's kind of why, you know, in a rising market, people try to put the property on auctions. The reason why you see auction being passed in and not successful is because people don't have that sense of urgency when buying anymore.
13: Mm.
14: When people see that, oh, prices are falling in Sydney and Melbourne, why should I negotiate, you know, right there and then? Maybe I should just linger around a little bit more, see if there's anything else on the market. Maybe I should just try to stick to my limit of price rather than paying what the vendor wants.
13: Mm.
14: So that is why auction clearance rate tends to be seen as an early indicator of slowing in housing market.
13: Mm. It's interesting because at least in my head, I'd spoken to an economist, can't even remember how long ago, but they said, you know, the economy is like a vibe. And the economy responds to how people are feeling and news and world events. And before we started recording, you were talking about the Strait of Hormuz and how, you know, you're a little less busy now that things are starting to steady up there and markets just respond to what's going on in the world. I've heard that buyer confidence at the moment is on shaky ground. Now, is that because of the policy changes, the government policy changes, the changes to negative gearing, capital gains tax, and just the market not being fully certain as to what's going on at the moment?
14: I would say it's kind of a spiral. It feeds each other, basically. I think that, you know, buyers are seeing auctions not being successful, being passed in. You see the news being quite negative on the housing market. That can actually feed investor and buyer sentiment as well. When they see other people doing that, they will think, oh, maybe this is a buyer's market, not a seller's market anymore. And hence, they are not willing to bid as much. And that keeps fueling through the market. And I like your sentence about how, you know, the economy is kind of like a vibe. It is. And it is quite interesting for economists to see that Australian sentiment, consumer sentiment, not just housing buyer sentiment, being quite depressed lately.
13: Mm.
14: It is a bit concerning to economists to see that pessimistic sentiment in consumers because it can fuel even lower spending. It can fuel even lower prices. And again, that feeds back into the sentiment story and it goes in a spiral.
13: How then does that interact with things like interest rates and rate cuts? The RBA obviously takes stock of all of this stuff as well. What are the conditions needed now for the RBA to reduce rates, really?
14: I mean, that's the million-dollar question. Because, you know, when they cut rates, it's likely that we'll see a bounce back in housing market again. So let's think about what's the RBA's job. Mm-hmm. They have two jobs. Well, they have two jobs in their mandate, which is one is full employment, and second one is stable prices. And in particular, that means 2.5% inflation. Jobs are slowing a little bit. We've seen a bit of an uptick in unemployment rate, but it's nowhere near the level that they are concerned about. Overall, jobs growth is still okay-ish. We still have a 4.5% unemployment rate, still lower than the pre-COVID level between 5 and 6%. People are still getting jobs. So I don't think they're really too concerned about that at the moment.
13: Mm.
14: The other part of the mandate is 2.5% inflation. And guess what? We still have 3.4% core inflation rate in Australia, which I would say is quite a while to go to get back to 2.5. So right now, there are still debates whether they have to hike rates even more. I don't think anyone thinks that there will be a rate cut coming anytime soon. Rate cuts, if they come, would probably come sometime next year. Because while the RBA has basically been burnt by last year, they cut rates three times. Now we've had a bounce back in sticky inflation rates.
13: Mm.
14: So they probably don't want to repeat that mistake again.
13: All right. So for someone listening now who might be in the property market, they're looking for a home or they're looking to sell their home or even sell their investment or get an investment and things like that. What's the best advice at the moment? Is it stick it out, wait a little bit, see what happens? Or is now a good time to, you know, start buying and selling?
14: So if you're an investor in the market, it's unlikely that you should sell your homes, to be honest, because you do get these really good tax treatments grandfathered in. even with the new tax changes, things that are bought before the tax changes are grandfathered. Mm. For example, negative gearing concessions. So I don't think that investors who are investing for yields should be selling at the moment. On the buyer side, though, it depends on whether you're buying to invest or buying to live in. If you're buying a property to live in, I don't think that it's good to think too much about timing, because ultimately you're buying for a place to live. Mm. If you're not buying, then you have to pay rent anyway. And rents are still going up quite high in Australia. Last month, it went up by 0.4%, which is basically above inflation target. It's going up at a higher rate than inflation. But know your prices, look at prices in the surrounding areas, know your valuation, seek professional helps if you want. You don't need to FOMO to bid really aggressively to get into the market, because it's definitely more of a buyer's market at the moment. Mm. And if you're an investor going into the property market at the moment, well, sorry, a bit of a tough time for you, you know, because you don't get tax treatment anymore. But I guess in certain markets, you probably can get a bit of a bargain now that everyone's, you know, not looking at the investment market right now. The idea of investing is that you have to buy low and sell high. So if you can find something that's underloved and undervalued, I don't think it's still a bad thing to get into the market, because over the longer term in Australia, we still have a structural undersupply of housing in Australia, which we put at around 200 to 300,000 dwelling units. Dwelling approvals are going down, yet population growth is still holding up at 1.5% every single year. Mm. So over the longer term, I still believe in the appreciation of the housing market, just given that structural supply issue.
13: Yeah. You mentioned rentals there and that they're slightly up. Given the way that the market is at the moment, and I know it's not a singular market, but given the trends that we're seeing at the moment, what theoretically should be happening to rents in the coming months?
14: I think that rents should still remain quite hot in the coming months. And again, the simple reason is that there's a little bit of a supply shortage in Australia. The best indicator for rents is actually vacancy rates. So basically how many, you know, properties are sitting vacant in a particular market. But that vacancy rate is still quite low in most capital cities at the moment. At the same time, you see the labor market still holding on okay. People are still getting jobs. People are not being massively laid off at the moment. So that means they can still pay for rent. I don't really see any concerns there. I think rental price growth will still be quite solid, above 3% over the next year.
13: Mm. Well, Meboy, thank you so much for unpacking what is a very complex and intertwined topic and for joining us to give us some clarity today.
3: Thanks
13: on The Briefing.
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3: Hi, Sasha Barber-Gap with you. Welcome to The Briefing. A community is in mourning this week following the tragic death of Nathan Fitzgerald, who passed away after suffering a number of head knocks during a local footy game in Melbourne. The 27-year-old didn't only suffer repeated head clashes, but also fell onto a covered concrete cricket pitch at the centre of the field he was playing on, a standard feature of many suburban grounds right across Australia. Nathan's death has prompted calls for a probe into the safety of shared playing surfaces, with some calling for a total rethink. Now, this conversation around player safety comes just over a week on from a major new discovery out of the Australian Sports Brain Bank that revealed 33 footy players who have died in recent years had CTE, a degenerative brain disease linked to repeated blows to the head, a common issue for footy players. These recent developments, along with the loss of a number of high-profile players to suicide, possibly caused by CTE, has put immense pressure on the AFL to respond and better protect player safety. But is that happening? And as the evidence stacks up against it, can footy ever be considered safe again? Joining me now is neuroscientist Dr. Alan Pearce. He's a professor at Swinburne University and he's the Victorian manager of the Australian Sports Brain Bank. Dr. Pearce, welcome to The Briefing. Thanks for joining us today. I think a lot of people will have the question on their mind in the wake of these two major stories, and that is it safe to play footy anymore?
4: I guess the short answer is that it's a sport that people realise has a lot of physicality and there's no surprises there. We should still play these sports, but I think we need to, I guess, increase the awareness around the risks of these sports, and that includes other contact sports as well. Certainly the death of Nathan Fitzgerald this week was a, you know, a terrible, tragic accident. And I don't think people need to be thinking that this is an example of how unsafe these games are, because there's a broader picture that we need to talk about there. But in terms of the Four Corners program and the Australian Sports Brain Bank bringing out the data on Australian rules football players with chronic traumatic encephalopathy, that's an issue around exposure risk and the accumulation of a lot of these smaller impacts, not necessarily concussions. So, you know, that's something that we do need to address, and we can address that to make the sport safer.
3: I do want to get to the CTE in a little bit, but I thought we should start with what happened to Nathan Fitzgerald first. Now, he had suffered a number of head knocks and then hit his head on a covered cricket pitch on the field he was playing on, and subsequently he passed away from those injuries. How rare is it to see a death on the footy field?
4: It is actually quite rare. I mean, this was a very sort of freak but tragic accident that occurred. You know, it was a result of multiple impacts. The result of that is certainly something that is rare, but it's not the first time it's happened, but it is rare. I think what we need to be doing is learning from this very quickly and addressing it, because we don't want to have a similar situation that cricket had with Phil Hughes passing away from a freak accident in 2015. And then last year, a 17-year-old passed away from a very similar situation. So we don't want this to happen again in 10 or 15 years' time.
3: Now, there have been calls for a safety review of these shared footy and cricket pitches in the wake of Nathan's death. Do you agree that that should be looked at more closely, the fact that footy players are exposed to potentially like a hard playing surface when they're playing footy?
4: I certainly understand different, you know, sports having to share facilities. You know, we just don't have the capacity for specialist football ovals and specialist cricket ovals and things like that. And I guess generally speaking, I'm surprised that this was an accident waiting to happen. A colleague of mine, you know, who's a medical historian, told me that, you know, this has happened previously in the 1930s, but they used to be able to sand over the pitches rather than just using synthetic grass. So I think we really need to be addressing, you know, occupational risks, if I can call it that, particularly when we have so many matches over the weekend and the probability of something like this happening is small, but it can happen, and this is the tragic consequence of that.
3: We've acknowledged that what happened was a tragic accident, but do you think Nathan's death was preventable in this case?
4: Look, I think if the cricket pitches were better covered over, I think it could have been prevented in some way. And I think that's something that the coroner will probably address in their investigation and their report.
3: Look, I want to talk about head knocks and concussions now more generally. How often are we seeing them happen in Aussie rules or in the AFL as well, distinguishing between, you know, the game itself, whether it's played amateur or, you know, semi-professional, and the AFL, which is the professional league? And also, what's the cumulative effect of repeated head trauma for players?
4: Yeah, so Australian rules football has one of the highest rates of concussion injuries across a lot of the contact sports. The concern that a lot of us have in this space around CTE research is not necessarily concussion injuries, but the accumulation of what we call subconcussive impacts. So these are the tackles, these are the bumps, these are the, you know, being thrown to the ground or whatever, collisions that don't result in the clear signs and symptoms that you see with a concussion injury. So, you know, these bumps will still be having an effect on moving the brain tissue. And stretching and shearing the brain cells or neurons, as we call it. And over a period of a number of years, you know, we're talking about players who start maybe full contact junior footy from 7, 8, or 9 years of age, playing right through possibly getting to semi-professional and professional levels in the AFL, and then continuing on and playing club sport after they retire from the AFL. Of maybe, you know, 25, 30 years of that sort of exposure. And we're talking about probably tens of thousands of hits over their career. And that is what we're seeing with the evidence worldwide around CTE development and the severity of that CTE as well.
3: You work for the Australian Sports Brain Bank, and your team recently made a really astounding finding that 33 players that had died in recent years and had their brains donated to the bank had CTE, which is this degenerative brain disease caused by repeated head trauma. Can you explain to us just how significant this finding is?
4: Yeah, look, it's part of the overall cohort of brains that we've got since 2018 when the Brain Bank opened. We have nearly about 150 brains now, so, you know, it's a range of sports, but Australian rules football, as reported in the Four Corners program, was, you know, six times higher than what has been publicly reported about the sport. So I think that was a bit of a shock to a lot of people that there are a lot more footballers with CTE than what we thought there was, and not just at professional levels, but also in club level sport as well, and not just in older people, but, you know, as young as early 20s. So this is showing us that this is not a disease that is only involving professional athletes. This is not a disease that old people get, like dementia. And also we reported in 2023 the first case of a female athlete in the world with CTE. So, you know, it's male and female as well, but the common factor across these sports is the exposure to repetitive brain trauma.
3: Now, these findings were published a little over a week ago, and you mentioned there that there's a big discrepancy between how the AFL has reported the rate of CTE in its players versus what the Brain Bank has discovered. How has the AFL responded to this new research?
4: They've been sort of fairly quiet about it. I think one of the things that people need to realise, and this is generally a misconception as well, because we think that it's related to concussion, that whenever you know, we do present a case or a case series of people with CTE, the response from a lot of sports is generally that they've changed the rules, they've got longer periods of rest after concussion, you know, they're reducing opportunities to, you know, concuss an opponent, that sort of stuff. But it's still talking to concussion protocols rather than a CTE prevention protocol. And what we want to do is to try and get people to realise that they're not the same thing, and the sports to have, alongside their concussion protocols, a CTE protocol as well.
3: So what would that look like in your mind?
4: Probably to, you know, reduce the risk of exposure, as I said before, about kids starting full contact at a very young age, is that we need to modify our sports so that we can actually have non-contact versions until the age of 14. I want to be really, really clear. We are not banning sport, and we're not calling for abolishing sport. We're just asking for a modifying of these sports. So a touch rugby version, AFL9s, which is non-contact. So the kids can still learn all the fundamental motor skills, you know, kicking, running, agility, passing, handballing, catching, marking, psychological resilience around winning and losing and dealing with difficult teammates, socialization, which is so great to, you know, for kids to be part of a community as well. We just want to remove the collision element to reduce that subconcussive exposure, possibly for about 6 to 8 years prior to graduating to the full form of the game.
3: People have accused you, critics have accused you of trying to destroy the fabric of sports and these games. Hearing the evidence about CTE, I think, is quite startling to anyone who listens and who pays attention and goes, well, hang on, this is just happening from just regular training and people just, you know, having bumps while they're playing and then moving on. It's not just concussions. Do you think these people who are criticizing you fully comprehend what is happening to people's brains if they play sport and contact sport for a prolonged amount of time?
4: Look, the short answer is no. Usually what we find is that when people do come and visit the brain bank and they see the evidence, they then, I guess, start to appreciate what trauma the brain is receiving when it does get repeated impacts, you know, thousands and thousands of times. People want to still keep the tradition of what these sports were. And you know, we can't have our cake and eat it too on this one, I don't think. We're seeing internationally teenagers as young as 15 pass away with this brain disease. And we're only going to get more evidence as we get more brains. The only thing that's limiting us at the moment is the number of donations. So this is going to become a bigger issue, and not just at elite levels, but at all levels of the sport. And we want our sports to continue, but I don't think they can continue in the form that they are right now, particularly for junior players, if we want to maintain their brain health.
3: Before we let you go, Dr. Pearce, you've said the AFL has blood on its hands over its handling of CTE. Do you stand by those comments?
4: Yes, certainly based on the, you know, scientific evidence that we have, you know, at the Brain Bank over the last 7 years, plus, you know, the work that I've been doing since about 2011, 2012, and the inaction from these sports, not just the AFL, but a number of sports around the world, have not really been proactive in what the evidence has been coming forward. And so, yes, I still stand by those comments.
3: Dr. Alan Pearce, thanks so much for joining us on The Briefing today.
4: My pleasure.
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11: If you'd taken a walk along a particular North Queensland beach over the weekend, you might have stumbled across something strange in the sand. Six large metal spheres washed up on the shoreline at Forest Beach north of Townsville. The fire department set up an exclusion zone, hazmat crews moved in, and the Australian Space Agency this week confirmed the quote-unquote space balls had likely come from a rocket that recently re-entered the atmosphere from orbit. What are space balls, you ask? Don't worry, we get into that in this deep dive. But we know that these aren't the first, and they definitely won't be the last. In fact, there's a graph that shows the number of objects launched into space. And up until 10 years ago, that line was pretty flat. The world was launching 100 or so a year, no big deal. But then, for want of a better word, that line rockets up. And joining us to explain why and who is driving a lot of it and what we know about the mysterious spheres in Queensland is astrophysicist Dr. Matt Agnew. Matt, welcome back to The Briefing.
12: Thank you.
11: I never thought I'd be sitting opposite a doctor and a former bachelor talking about space balls or suspected space balls, but mate, tell me, what do we know about space balls? What are they?
12: Yeah, so these space balls, great name, of course. These are suspected to be space debris. It's part of a spacecraft. Typically, when this happens, it's a spacecraft that's burnt up on re-entry, which is an important stage in the decommissioning process. If it's in a closer orbit to Earth, the way to sort of decommission it is to decelerate it so that it enters into the atmosphere, burns up on re-entry, breaks up on re-entry, and then ideally completely disintegrates. Or if it's getting through the atmosphere, very small parts will crash into the ocean, or if they do crash and land, it's in very remote areas, such as the case here. So space debris that collides and impacts with Earth it can take all sorts of forms, and there's been many, many flavours over the year. And in particular this week, it is Spaceballs.
11: Yeah, Spaceballs. And I mean, these ones, oh, this is going to be such a bad follow-up descriptor, but these ones are quite round and smooth compared to others that have crashed

0: you know, in Australia and other parts of the world, they're quite like charred and ribbed and a bit more alien looking. These ones are quite still intact, right?
1: Yeah. So in the past, there's been some space debris that's impacted Earth. There was one last year in Western Australia, and it was a vessel. It was made of carbon fiber. And so that fiber ends up sort of fraying. It can kind of be charred and burning. And so it does have this sort of more alien-like quality when you see the images of it. In contrast, as you pointed out, this is very smooth. It's very perfectly spherical. It looks pretty undamaged, largely. And so it does look like something that is not particularly out of place, I guess, on Earth. But, of course, it is something quite foreign. You don't see these sorts of balls on Earth hanging around the place. Whereas in spacecraft, things like this, which is sort of like a fuel bladder, which is the suspected thing that these balls have been identified as, these are fairly commonplace. Something that is spherical can hold a huge amount of pressure. And so something like this is commonly used when you need to hold pressurized fluids, such as fuel, but it could be pressurized things like oxygen or air.
0: I mean, when space debris drops, at least in Australia, it's a multi-agency approach. There's a bunch of different authorities that, you know, get kicked into gear and they rock up and they do their thing. There are some concerns that these particular space balls could contain a highly toxic rocket fuel inside. Is that a usual concern with space debris that does fall, especially fuel bladders and types like that?
1: There's always concerns. Typically, space debris isn't dangerous, but when it is a sealed vessel, such as these space balls, there is that concern. What actual fluid is contained within? It's suspected these are fuel bladders, and so it's lightly fueled, but again, rocket fuel implicitly is highly volatile and dangerous. Mm. And so there is a sort of cautionary approach at this stage until we know exactly what's inside and we can sort of eliminate that high pressure volatile substance as safely as possible. In the meantime, until we get to that stage, it is something that needs to be approached with extreme caution, I think.
0: Mm. All right. So satellites, why are we seeing so many going up in space?
1: It is largely driven by the private space sector. And as you might expect, it's because of the financial reduction in price, the sort of greater accessibility to putting payloads in space. So as a example of the numbers, SpaceX, with their reusable rocketry, basically reduced the cost of putting a kilogram of payload into space by about 95%. It's just easier and cheaper now than it's ever been. The other one is, and it ties almost exclusively to the existence of Starlink. So if we look at the launches over time, from about 2000 to 2018, you saw a few hundred satellites being put into space or put into orbit per year. With 2019, that was the launch of the first Starlink satellites. And the important part about Starlink is to get the necessary critical mass of satellites in space to provide internet access globally, regardless of how remote location is. You do need these huge clusters, these huge clouds of satellites. The first year, 2019, when you started launching Starlink, you saw over 1,000 satellites being launched. In the subsequent years from there, you saw an increase of between 15 to 60% on that number year on year. So you're seeing, you know, 2,000 the next year, 3,000 or 3,500 continuing to grow up to a point of 2025. Last year, we saw nearly 9,000 satellites being put into orbit, which for context, that is more satellites than all of the satellites between 2000 and 2018.
0: Yeah.
1: Wow. So there has been this exponential growth. There's a few private space enterprises that are trying to put things in orbit. None of them nearly at all close to the scale that SpaceX is doing.
0: Okay.
1: So most of the other launches are by government space agencies. China, as you'd expect, is the second biggest launcher. I think they put together maybe just shy of 1,000 last year. So they're putting up some big numbers as well. Mm. But things like Blue Origin, which is Bezos's space exploration company, they're not doing orbital launches. They're putting things in kind of suborbital launch where they go up into a nearly orbital altitude, and then they hang up there for a while and then come back down. Katy Perry famously went up there and announced, I think it was a concert or an album or something of that nature.
0: We refer to her on this podcast as Astronaut Katy Perry.
1: Astronaut Katy Perry, yep. I stand corrected.
0: Thank you.
1: The thing about space is there's a lot of space in space.
0: Yep.
1: So even though there's thousands and thousands of satellites, and I think the latest number is there's I think it's over 15,000 active satellites. So that's not even considering the defunct and deactivated ones, but over 15,000 active satellites. There's just a huge amount of space available up there, but it is still tracked. NASA tracks all objects, all near-Earth objects. So we do have locations and telemetry data on all of those objects, all of those satellites. And we even track things, I think, above 10 centimeters. We keep an eye on what orbits they're in. We know you can kind of predict analytically. So without any sort of simulation, you can predict the orbit of an object in Earth like clockwork. It is so tied to the gravitational pull of Earth that because of that nature, you could say, all right, I know all of the orbits of all of these objects that I track. So I can see, yeah, these aren't going to collide. We're pretty good.
0: Now, I dropped science in year 11 and 12. Last time I sat down in a science class, I was maybe 15 or 16. But what comes up must come down. We know that, right?
1: Yeah.
0: The satellites are one thing. Then we've got companies like Elon Musk's SpaceX talking about wanting to develop space further, develop the moon. We have private companies wanting to build inflatable hotels on the moon. I did a deep dive on that. We'll pop a link to that in the description.
1: Yeah.
0: But also AI data centers. That's more stuff going up there that could potentially come down, right?
1: Well, look, so the AI data centers, I did a little bit of a clip on this months ago. It's amusing to me, and anyone who's sort of got a understanding of thermodynamics and not even at a university level, sort of at a high school level.
0: It's like year 11 and 12.
1: Year 11 and 12. Yes. Let's dive in. What does that mean? So essentially space data centers don't work. And the key reason is heat. Heat's an issue. These data centers, they run incredibly hot. Mm. They're hugely demanding energy-wise, and they just get really, really hot, and basically there's nowhere for that heat to go. So they just don't work from a physics standpoint. Mm-hmm. But the other one is financially. These data centers, they usually have graphics chips that need replacing every 2 or 3 years. Data centers on Earth, yeah, great. All right, buy a million more chips, plug them in, set up new infrastructure, whatever needs to be done. Can't really do that in space. Mm. If you've launched a million chips up there and they're orbiting the Earth, there's not really a way to get to them. There's not really a way to replace them. All you can do is launch another one, really, and decommission the old one. And like you said, it comes back down, it burns up, it litters the Earth with space debris again, which is not inherently a problem, but it is additional space debris that needs to be considered. So you've got these two fundamental issues that make data centers in space just non-functional. One is just financially speaking, it's just hugely expensive, makes no sense, is basically impossible to maintain and extend the life cycle of these things. But the other one is just physics. The physics don't let it work. Just there's too much heat and there's not an easy way to shed that heat.
0: Yeah, right. Okay, so I guess before I let you go, I want to know the environmental concerns around these things falling and showing up on our shores. The rocket fuel thing, I get it, the toxicity, the potential suspected toxicity of it, that's fine. But is there a concern that things burning through our atmosphere, landing on our shores, landing in our parks, on our potential properties and stuff like that, does that raise environmental concerns as well?
1: There's always some concerns when you're littering. There is always considerations there. Typically, in terms of dangers to people, you've got, 71% of the Earth's surface is water, so it's probably going to land in the ocean, which is a much safer place for these things to collide. Like I said, things will typically sort of rupture in space, which means the dangerous volatile fluids will also get burnt up in space, so you're kind of removing that sort of hazard. But the other thing is these things, typically, they go through a stage called pacification or passivation, which is essentially when you disable all the electronics and you shed or leak or get rid of all kinds of fluids and fuels and things like that. And so you're left with this very inert object that when it comes back to Earth, ideally you've removed all those hazards. And so beyond just being an object, which ideally, hopefully, it just lands in the ocean and gets broken down in there. Mm. Typically, it's going to burn up and be a non-hazard.
0: Great. All right. Well, my summary of that is that I'm not going to walk outside tomorrow and get bopped on the head by a bit of space junk. That's all right. We're good. We're safe from that
1: you're,
0: for now.
1: Yeah, kind of safe. You're safe. Look, I'll tell you what. I'll buy you a coffee if that does happen.
0: I'll be dead. Yeah, yeah. Don't have thanks.
1: Exactly.
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0: North Queensland has just been crowned the biggest beer drinkers in Australia. 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
1: NUI Events and Triple M presents Sounds of Rock. 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The Screaming Jets. Diesel. Plus Ross Wilson, Richard Clapton and Tony Childs. 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

0: Zambrero has dropped the new Fat Tucker. 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
10: Hey, I'm Michaela Savage. One Nation's popularity has taken a dip in the polls for the first time in 4 months. The latest Resolve poll showing support for Pauline Hanson's party's dropped 3 points to 26%. The coalition's increased by 3 points to 23%. Labor's steady at 28%. Iran claims to have closed off the Strait of Hormuz, but US Central Command says that's not the case. The US carrying out strikes on 140 Iranian targets, while Iran has targeted US bases in the region. Back home, a state memorial is taking place at the Sydney Opera House later this morning for Professor Richard Scollier. The 2024 Australian of the Year is being honoured after dying of brain cancer last month. He was 59. And following a trial on some Qantas flights landing in Sydney, Melbourne and Brisbane, the digital version of those incoming passenger cards is going to be expanded. The federal government spending just over $56 million across the next 4 years on traveller modernisation.
11: Did you know that diabetes is Australia's fastest growing chronic condition? Over 300 Australians are diagnosed with the condition every day. Search Diabetes Australia to find out more.
10: Kieran Foran has lost his first game at home as Manly's head coach. The Sea Eagles going down to the Cowboys 19-18 in Golden Point to be knocked out of the top eight.
12: It's one positive play quickly followed up by one negative play. There's no real genuine consistency about how we manage that second half.
10: Well, Melbourne's kept its season alive with a 22-18 win over the Titans at Amy Park to wrap up round 19.

0: Queen.
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3: Today in Townsville, mostly fine with a top of 27. Tonight, down to 16. And tomorrow, clearing showers with a high again of 27. And your music sorted with a curated playlist for every mood. 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
1: It's time to hit the open oceans. Whales have been spotted heading their way north just off the coast of the Whitsundays. Very exciting for us up here. I've got Darren from SeaLink, mate. SeaLink kind of takes care of the whale watching box here in North Queensland, doesn't it?
2: The whale watching tours at SeaLink are one of those very popular tours that sell out fast. The whales are unpredictable. What I can tell you is that they've been spotted in the Whitsundays last week.
1: Cool.
2: They are absolutely gorgeous things to witness. They are unpredictable.
1: Mm.
2: And we don't really know exactly when they're going to arrive here, so we keep a careful watch on this. Your best staying up to date on the SeaLink website, sealink.com.au. And if these guys arrive early, we'll be putting tours on earlier.
1: Oh, that's fantastic. My wife and son actually got the chance to get out last season, and she explained to me that seeing a whale in the wild like that, it's breathtaking. You can see it a million times on TV, YouTube, whatever, but actually being out on one of your boats and experiencing that firsthand, it's just one of those wow factors. And obviously you're encouraging people that have lived here in towns all their lives, or people that are maybe new to the area, to jump on board a SeaLink ferry and get out and check it out.
2: There are so many things on our doorstep that we just take for granted and we don't get out there and enjoy it. This is a short 3-hour tour. You can jump on board. You will see the whales from the top deck. You just, as you've said, CK, you need to experience it. It is breathtaking.
1: I better start booking. 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Good place to go. Jump online, check it out, and get ready for an epic whale season. Darren, thank you so much.
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1: On the CKNK Brekkie Show, streaming now on Listener, a chance to score yourself $1,000. 8 a.m. this morning, we'll be back at it with our pressure test. Hopefully, get angry out for that one. But some good news for everyone who's perfected the art of doing absolutely nothing. Science is finally on our sides. New research is now suggesting that taking one dedicated lazy day each week can not only slash stress, lower blood pressure, but actually can help us live much longer too. Health optimization expert Tim Gray has put this one pretty bluntly. He reckons if you don't pick a day to relax, your body will pick one for you and you will just burn out. So, the big question is, according to these experts, what does a proper lazy day look like? Okay, think there's going to be no emails at all, right? No work calls, just you in your pajamas, eating your favorite food without counting calories, binge watching the show that you love, pottering in the garden, or just taking a guilt-free nap. It's not about being unproductive. It's about recharging so you can be more productive when you actually need to be. Experts say that lazy days act like a bit of a reset button for your brain and your body, helping you avoid burnout and even reduces the risk of chronic illness. So go on, do yourself a favor and schedule a lazy day. Doctor's orders. The CKNK Breakfast Show
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20: Morning, it's Emily Williams here. More than 100 illegal e-bikes and e-scooters have been seized across Queensland in the first 10 days of new laws. Police have also issued more than 400 fines and carried out 120 roadside breath tests as part of Operation Yankee Shorty. The new laws allow officers to seize illegal high-powered devices and target dangerous riding behaviour. It'll be extra smoky today on Magnetic Island with rangers conducting planned burns. Residents and visitors are being urged to stay clear of closed areas. And in sport, the Cowboys have snatched a victory on Sydney's northern beaches, with Scott Drinkwater drilling a 2-point field goal to seal a stunning win over Manly. But coach Todd Payton says it was a tough game for Jake Clifford, who failed to make 3 conversions.
21: Didn't work out for him, and then Drinky had some big plays and very important plays, you know, with 15 minutes to go, got his hands on the ball a lot, and iced one. Very important one.
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23: Good morning, I'm Michaela Savage. Pauline Hanson's popularity looks to be slipping. In the latest Resolve poll, support for the One Nation leader as preferred Prime Minister has dropped by 8 points to 25%, while primary support for her party has dipped by 3 points to 26%, the first fall in 4 months. Smart traveller warnings for Bahrain, Kuwait and Qatar have been reissued. It comes after Iran and the United States traded fresh attacks. Iran claims to have closed the Strait of Hormuz, but the US says it's open with traffic flowing. You soon won't have to dig around for a pen to fill out that paper customs form when landing in Australia from overseas. Digital passenger cards are going to be rolled out at all the country's international airports following a trial on some Qantas flights. And Jannik Sinner has taken out Wimbledon this morning, holding off Alexander Zverev to defend his men's singles title.
24: Every load of laundry is a fresh start. 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
23: The Cowboys have snatched a victory in Sydney with Scott Drinkwater drilling a 2-point field goal to seal a stunning win over Manly. The coach, Todd Payton, says it was a tough one for Jake Clifford, who failed to make 3 conversions.
21: What I liked about Jake is that he wanted the ball in his hands in big moments and didn't work out for him. And then Drinky had some big plays and very important plays, you know, with 15 minutes to go, got his hands on the ball a lot and iced one, very important one.
23: Later, the Storm beat the Titans 22-18 in Melbourne.
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20: Partly cloudy today in Townsville with a top of 27. Much of the same tomorrow and Wednesday, chasing a top of 27. 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

0: Good morning, North Queensland. Good morning, producer John.
1: Good morning, guys. Happy Monday.
0: Happy Monday, Kate.
2: Happy Monday, CK. It is a bit of a happy Monday. I feel quite rested after this weekend.
0: No,
2: you're
0: stoked the kids are going back to school today.
2: Do you know what? They're stoked. My son is very stoked to be going back to school. Is Cedric keen to go back to school?
0: Yes, very much.
2: Is
0: very
2: he bored? Was he like, oh, Dad, I'm bored? Or is he just like itching?
0: No, we have gone soccer mad at our place. So literally every spare minute in the Kern household has been either playing in the Kelso Cup yesterday.
2: How was that?
0: We came second. Our team came under nines, states, baby. We came number two. Brothers.
2: Good on you.
0: Brothers pants us. And I felt bad because Cedric was in goals for the second half of the final.
2: Oh.
0: And he let two slip in. And I was standing behind him. He looked at me. He's like, Dad, that was a real hard one. And I'm like, mate, you're doing better than me.
2: Do you know what? I used to play goalkeeper, not in soccer, but in hockey. And one of the best advice that someone used to give me when, if you are in goals, regardless of the sport, someone once said to me, you are the last line of defence. So in order for it to get to you, there had to have been a lot of other things that would have happened. So, I mean,
0: you know, it's also really good that kids learn to lose early on.
2: Of course they do, yeah.
0: Welcome get to used the hard to it. Earth. Yes.
2: But they're long, the soccer carnivals, aren't they? How did 5-year-old Penny go with supporting her brother for most
0: of
2: the day?
0: No one talks like, hey, we've got a carnival happening. Okay, get there at 8:30. We left at 3. So that was my Sunday.
2: Was she on the iPad or what?
0: No, it was funny. She's pretty social, so she just went up to some bigger girls and said, can we be friends? And they just played all day.
2: Oh, God, that's good.
0: I know, they were ratty.
2: Oh, my God, that's ratty. Really, really nice, though.
0: Yeah. What about you? How's the Gibraltar?
2: Yeah, good. What did we do? I had a quiet day yesterday, which was kind of nice.
0: Yep.
2: Watched the Cowboys yesterday, which was lovely.
0: Talk about that, because that was a pretty exciting game.
2: God, it was a mad game, wasn't it? Golden Point, thanks for coming. Just amazing. I feel like they're hitting their straps at the right time, right?
0: Entertainment factors there, I'll tell you that, especially after Penrith as well too.
2: Amazing.
0: It's like, we're getting our money's worth.
2: The last two games, and then we've got the Dolphins this weekend, and then we turn around and play the Broncos. So I reckon we could be on a little bit of, I'm just calling it, touch wood, but I reckon we could be on a little bit of a winning streak here.
0: Well, we've got Emily Williams popping in next. Yeah. We'll talk more about that one. Producer John, did you have a good weekend?
1: Oh, I had a big weekend. I got some cat food. And that was pretty much it.
0: And this is why you're on the other side of the glass.
2: Right?
0: This
2: just a why, rager.
0: Yeah. Yeah. Thanks, mate. Thank you for that update. Tina Turner, let's get you up. Adam, Monday the 13th. It's 6:08. The CKNK Breakfast Show. Morning.

0: front page.
1: Let's check out the front page.
2: Oh, if we can, lots of, gosh, it's Monday, isn't it? It is Monday morning. Emily with your headphones, CK pressing buttons.
3: Yeah, we made it.
2: Let's see if we can all talk and make sense. So what is happening on the front page this morning, Em?
4: We're all a little bit messy. Good morning. So our big story, so we've gotten an update on how Queensland's new crackdown on e-bikes and e-scooters is going after the government kind of introduced tougher laws from July 1st. So more than 100 illegal e-mobility devices have been seized across Queensland in the first 10 days.
2: Wow.
4: And police have also issued more than 400 fines and carried out 120 roadside breath tests.
2: Good. I love it. 100, that's what, 10 a day?
3: The big man just stopping people from trying to get around the city.
2: Think of the lives that have been saved, Emily.
4: I agree.
2: Amazing. I think it's really great. I think they're probably cracking down pretty hard, I reckon, to start with, but it's good. Ride safely.
3: Shout out to all the kids who are 17, just enjoying those last few weeks freedom before August, 31 rolls around or whatever it is.
4: Yeah, yeah.
2: Is it 16, 17-year-olds that are next?
3: Yeah, because then that's, you have to have your driver's license, learners to be absolute criminal.
2: If you're going to ride,
3: government's getting away with this.
2: If you're going to ride on the road with the big folks, you've got to have a license.
3: No.
2: Look at this guy.
3: Man of the people.
4: You change your mind every 2 weeks.
2: And he's always been hard on me that he always thinks it's some cash grab.
3: It is a cash grab. They were like, any chance to kind of start taking our money, the government's going to do it.
4: Gosh, you're funny. So a really cool weekend for sport in Townsville.
2: So good.
4: So the Cowboys have pulled off a golden point thriller at Manly. Scott Drinkwater drilling a 2-point field goal to secure the win.
2: It was such a good win.
3: Jake Clifford, though. Your mate.
4: But
2: also, I think the kickers on both sides, like Manly and no one was kicking the ball straight. I don't know what was going on there at Four Pines, but holy mac-a-Jesus.
4: Jamal Fogarty and Jake Clifford both missed 3 conversions. So coach Todd Payton kind of came out afterwards and said it was a tough one for Jake. Like, he wanted the ball, he just couldn't sink them. And, you know, just having an off day, which we all do. But at least we got the win. Not good for my tips, but... Good for
2: how dare you not back them? I backed them. I absolutely thought
4: you don't
2: I didn't back us against Penrith, and that came back to bite me in the ass. But I thought after that game at home against Penrith, I thought I reckon they're fired up. I reckon we'll get across the line with the Dolphins this week too.
4: Yeah.
2: Just putting it out there.
3: They had a rough trot, didn't they?
2: They did. They got smashed by the Sharkies,
4: 66-0. I didn't watch it because I was at the Supercars.
2: What?
4: But I was just refreshing, and everyone left, right, and centre were getting a try. Tommy Hazelton, I know you guys don't know who
2: you're
4: he is.
2: You're a mad Sharkies fan.
4: Yeah,
2: I saw that. They put an absolute cricket score on the Dolphins.
4: But great for the Cowboys because Jesse Ramien and Katoa are coming here, and they both tried on, both scored good tries yesterday, which is...
3: I saw the ladder. We're, what, number 8 now on the ladder, I think.
2: In the top 8, because Eagles, Sea Eagles were ahead of us on points difference, so now we're bang, back in the top 8, baby.
4: Go the Cows. And just lastly, so Supercars driver Brody Kostecki has won this year's Townsville NTI 500.
2: Mm.
4: How awesome. So the Shell V Power driver qualified second ahead of the final race at Reed Park and overtook Monster Energy's Cam Waters to claim the win.
2: What a great weekend.
4: Yeah.
2: What a great weekend of V8s. Amazing for our city. I know a bunch of people that came up and just frothed on it and just enjoyed
3: so
2: it.
3: So much over the
2: weekend.
3: My legs are still sore from walking around the track.
2: I was the same on Friday. I think it was like 13,000 steps by the end of the day. I was cooked.
3: You, where did you park on the weekend?
4: Oh, so the first time I parked, I actually parked near the Ross Island. Yeah,
3: did you
4: Ross
3: get a ticket?
4: Island. No, because I wasn't in the permit place. I was all the way around the back. But then the second day I parked at Office Works, which was so much better. It was
3: good tip for 2020.
4: Where did you park?
3: I parked in the city over behind BCC.
4: How was that?
3: It was fine, but again, carrying a 5-year-old and a almost 9-year-old around. Dad, I need to be carried. My legs are sore.
4: Leave them at home next year.
3: I'm like, can someone carry me? I'm bloody tired. Anyway, there's the front page. Thank you, Emily. We'll catch up with you at 6:30 this morning to get more. Hang with us. Big one for you. Actually, you're about to get married, aren't you?
4: Yeah, I am.
3: Divorce numbers here in Australia are down. You're going to want to hear this one, Emily. It's a CKK Breakfast Show, Triple M.
0: Right now, it's Triple M for breakfast. 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
0: Alrighty, big job this one. We're going to need all hands on deck.
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13: It's 21 past 6, looking for tops of 27 degrees today with a chance of a light shower or two around the Herbert and Lower Burdekin. Kate, we're pretty pumped. By Thursday, we're expecting the thermometer to get down to almost single digits. So winter still has a little bit of action in it.
14: Bring it on, bring it on.
13: Yeah, so showers and cool conditions from Thursday. At the moment, though, not complaining, it's 14 degrees in Woolgaroo. 22 past Triple M.

0: 25 past 6, it's the CKNK Breakfast Show here at Townsville's 102.3. Triple M, $1,180 could be all yours this morning. In the next half hour, the secret sound returns here on the show. And speaking of all things money, divorce.
1: Oh,
0: it ain't cheap,
1: Kate.
0: It ain't cheap. On average, the base level of a cost for divorce, 10 grand.
1: Really? Just for legal costs?
0: 10 grand right there.
1: We'd say that'd be the average, but you'd think it would be more. If you end up going to court, I have a friend who was a family divorce lawyer for many years. He ended up getting out. He reckons if you go to court, whatever your assets are, say if you've got an assets worth $1 million, take 10% of your assets and write a big fat check to your lawyer.
0: Wow.
1: Because that's what you're paying if you actually have to go to court to sort it out.
0: Well, the good news is divorce rates are now at a 50-year low here in Australia. Impressive.
1: That is impressive. Can I play devil's advocate for a second?
0: Oh, and I know the reason why. I'd love to hear what you're going to say here.
1: I'm thinking, is it because less people are actually getting married? A lot of longer-term couples now are going, hey, kids, mortgage, getting married is expensive.
0: Yep.
1: Who cares?
0: Okay, so you're halfway there.
1: Yeah,
0: so
1: okay.
0: Fertility rates are at an all-time low as well, too.
1: Wow.
0: 1.5 kids per woman.
1: Wow.
0: Now, that's not the reason.

0: Yes, we are marrying less, but we're also divorcing less because we just can't afford to divorce. The number one thing people are doing, they're separating, but they're still living under the same roof and staying married because it's too expensive to divide the assets. Or you imagine jumping out in the world now and trying to get a house.
1: I think of a handful of people that I know within my circle that are doing exactly the
0: living
1: same
0: thing. Living under the same roof? Crazy. Yeah. Got the sneaky hookup when you need
1: it. Could you do that? Like, I mean, don't get me wrong. Like, but if you could imagine a world where, you know, you and Caro divorced or you didn't want to be together anymore, would you like be like, okay, babe, this is your end of the house and this is my end of the house? Could you live together with someone, I don't know, that you don't want to be with anymore?
0: That's a tough one.
1: Wouldn't it be like, imagine if they left their crap on the bathroom floor. You'd be like, we're not married anymore. Pick up your crap.
0: On a good day, a plate in the sink, you're like, huh, all right, we're living in a pigsty. Can you imagine if you are like, you know, or they brought someone home?
1: No, I don't think you'd have to have really strict rules, though, wouldn't you? You'd have to be like, I don't understand how people make that work. I really don't.
0: Yeah.
1: Really don't.
0: Well, hey, listen, good luck. It's not happier marriages. It's tougher financial reality keeping North Queenslanders together. We'll head into the news. Emily's on the way next. Plus, we'll catch up with Busby Maru. They're celebrating 20 years in the business, and we got tickets to their gig here in Townsville at Triple M.
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6: Morning, it's Emily Williams here. More than 100 illegal e-bikes and e-scooters have been seized and 420 fines issued in the first 10 days of Queensland's new crackdown. Police say the laws allow officers to confiscate and destroy illegal devices, run random breath tests and fine dangerous riders. Our Maroons might have lost the Origin series, but the Sunny State wins when it comes to interstate migration. Queensland gained over 16,500 people from interstate migration last year, while New South Wales lost over 21,000 people. And in sport... That's the sound of Supercars driver Brody Kostecki celebrating after taking out this year's Townsville NTI 500. The Shell V-powered driver qualified second ahead of the final race at Reed Park before charging to the front and overcoming Cam Waters to secure the win.
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7: Morning, I'm Michaela Savage. For the first time in 4 months, support for One Nation has dropped, falling 3 points in the latest Resolve poll to 26%, while support for the coalition increased by the same amount to 23%, Labor steady on 28%. Anthony Albanese is preferred Prime Minister on 33%, Pauline Hanson dropping 8 points to 25%, still above Angus Taylor, who increased to 21%. The digital version of those paper incoming passenger cards that travellers arriving in Australia have to fill out is going to be expanded nationwide. It follows a trial on some Qantas flights. There'll be a state memorial service at the Sydney Opera House today for leading melanoma pathologist Richard Scollia. The former Australian of the Year passed away last month, aged 59, after a three-year battle with brain cancer. And victory at Wimbledon for Jannik Sinner, defeating Alexander Zverev in this morning's men's final.
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7: Melbourne's hung on for a 22-18 win over the Titans. Storm coach Craig Bellamy says the clash was a real roller coaster.
9: Wild and woolly tonight. It was... There's a few ups and downs.
7: While Manly's been knocked out of the top eight after the Cowboys came back to win 19-18 in Golden Point, Kieran Foran's first loss at home as Sea Eagles head coach. And back to Wimbledon, Cruz Hewitt has lost the boys' final, going down to America's Jordan Lee.
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6: Partly cloudy today in Townsville with a top of 27. Much of the same tomorrow and Wednesday, chasing a top of 27. And listener knows what Aussie ears want to hear. 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

0: Good morning. 24 minutes out from 7 o'clock, and you'd think the biggest news, Kate, sport-wise, was the supercars have wrapped up. All the Cowboys got a win in Golden Point. No, sorry, Bob.
1: No, the biggest news, I think, in the last 24 hours is ex-Cowboy Mr. Kyle Felt has signed a little bit of a deal. Not the deal that you would sort of expect.
0: No.
1: He has signed with the Thurrungawa Bulldogs, which is an AFL team. Get this. He is playing at Riverway Stadium this Saturday against the Hermit Park Tigers.
0: See, Hermit Park Tigers is my AFL
1: team.
0: It is. It is. So I might have to jump bloody
1: teams. I might jump in and have a look as well. I know that when I spoke to my son, who's a mad Kyle Felt fan, I said that he's playing this weekend. He thought he was for the Cowboys. I'm like, no,
0: mate.
1: He's playing with a different kind of ball, which is very interesting. I did message Kyle yesterday and said, bro, please explain.
0: What the hell, mate?
1: And he said, back in Townsville this week, so he's going to come in and have a chat with us Friday morning before he makes his debut for the Thurrungawa Bulldogs on Saturday morning.
0: Well,
1: so there you go.
0: Think about it. Obviously, he's fresh from the UK, playing in St. Helens there. 33 tries in just 29 games.
1: Mate.
0: So look out, Thurrungawa Bulldogs.
1: And he was injured for a couple of weeks too. So it'll be interesting to see how he goes with the AFL ball.
0: Kate did not have this on my bingo card for 2026 at all. Love
1: the news. He probably didn't either too, but
0: no.
1: Looking forward to having Felty back on North Queensland soil.
0: Yeah, speaking of North Queensland soil, Busby Maru will be coming up here very soon. We got tickets. We'll catch up with the lads next.

0: It's a CKK Breakfast Show. We're Townsville's 102.3 Triple M. And if you need some Monday artist pick-me-ups, we're going to have the Triple M Brody out at about 25 past 7 this morning, hopefully in your neck of the woods.
1: Busby Maru are celebrating 20 years with 20 gigs across this great nation. And this morning, we are joined by Tom Busby. Now, Tom, where have you guys been?
2: Busby Maru have been working hard for a long time, over 20 years, you know, and we've had our first ever break, which was really strange, weird, unusual, good and bad. Like, we just got lost for a bit, but we had made this decision that, you know, as part of all sorts of things, including spending time with our family, strategy, working out, you know, we needed to get back in the studio as well. Yeah. So having a break from, you know, your day job is really hard, particularly because, you know, it's unlike any other job. It's not as though you be a builder and just say, you know what, I'm going to have a break for a couple of years.
1: But in
2: order to prolong our career and to, refresh ourselves creatively, we have to do that. We have to. And we're ready. We're ready to get back into it. So we started playing a few shows and people wouldn't have seen us around a bit. And then we were just sort of doing the maths and one of our mates rang us and said, you know, it's 20 years since she's kicked off. And I'm like, what the hell?
1: Wow.
2: So we've had 4 kids each in that time, so 8 kids between us. We've had, you know, just the best career and the best life. It's been amazing, but now it's really time to get going with that next chapter. And we've got new people working in our team that are really exciting. And, you know, the whole idea is to, like, celebrate, really, instead of hustling constantly. It's like celebrating from now on and experiencing all these milestones.
1: To still be, you know, selling out venues 20 years later is absolutely amazing. How has being on tour changed in the last 20 years? Like, what is like, what does the band rider look like now v sort of 20 years ago?
2: Oh, man, that's first 10 years. Everything was like a blur.
1: Yeah.
2: I was talking about this the other day. Every phone call we got, like, once we kind of broke through, people started hearing our songs on the radio. Every phone call was so amazing, and it was like, you know, there's 20 people coming to your gig in a town you've never been. You're like, what? It's unreal. You got picked on a festival. You got added to a radio. Like, everything was positive. And then just in a blink of an eye, it becomes a business. So, you know, obviously we're a lot bigger now and a lot more people come, and, you know, it's easiest for us to probably get songs on radio and all that. But you end up looking at it as glass half empty. And, you know, in terms of the rider, well, wow, we just partied for 20 years. It was just amazing. Well, everyone was, you know, back in the day when the record companies were fine wine and dining, go out and you just never had to open your wallet. Turns out you did have to open your wallet. Comes off your recoupables. But we didn't know that at the time and we didn't care.
1: Young and fun, right? Young and fun.
2: Yes, yeah, so it's a lot more sensible now.
0: We're pumped to hear that you're coming to Townsville. You're at the Warehouse on the 28th of August. For Townsville fans, what can we expect?
2: Oh, it's epic. The first two shows were just ridiculous. We've got the full band, you know, the full show, lights and the works. And we've just an array of every song. Like, we were trying to write the set list, and it was stressful. It was like over 100 songs. So basically it's a little bit for us and it's a lot for them.
1: Mate, we can't wait to have you up here. It's the 28th of August at the Warehouse. 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Tom, mate, thank you so much for your time this morning.
2: Oh, thank you. Enjoy. See you up there, Townsville.
0: Busby Maru are celebrating 20 years with 20 gigs, and they're headed our way. 28th of August, right here at Townsville, Queensland, the Warehouse. 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
0: It's 10 to 7, CKNK Breakfast Show, and if your eyes over Maggie Island, just a heads up, there's going to be some planned burns by QPWS, so no need to freak out. This one seems to be a bit more organised than the old Castle Hill one from the back end of last week. It's 10 to 7, 14 degrees at Mount Stewart. Alanis Morissette, we're Triple M.

0: It's 7 to 7. The CK and Kate Brekkie show. If you're feeling a little brave, what did you swipe at 7:35 this morning? Whether it be innocent or maybe you're just really, really naughty. We want to hear about stuff that you've potentially swiped, Kate.
1: We do. We've got examples too, just the two of us.
0: Oof.
1: I had a really quiet weekend, which was really, really nice, CK. And it was funny. I felt like I had a little bit of a mini holiday. And I'll tell you why. Bo, my 7-year-old, almost 8-year-old, had a sleepover.
0: Is this his first?
1: Well, he's had a couple before. Like, he's had people over before. These are friends that we've known for ages.
0: Just, okay. You know. A lot of trust.
1: A lot of trust. And he left at about midday on Saturday, and I didn't pick him up till midday on Sunday.
0: Oh, winning.
1: So, and Matt was working. So, suddenly my house was really empty.
0: It's empty.
1: And it was me, and it was Stevie, who historically... not really keen on me. I'm not really her favourite person in the house. But we had the most loveliest, calmest, chillest weekend. I got stuff done. She was toodling around. We had like girl, fat girl chats and stuff. And I was like, is this what it would have been like if I'd only had one child?
0: Yeah. Divorce Matt. Well, palm Stevie off, bow off, and then it's just you and Stevie.
1: But you know what it's like with two kids sometimes? You're just so used to the frenetic pace that you run at, and then suddenly when you slow down or you've only got one child, you're like, this almost feels, it felt like a little mini holiday.
0: Yeah, well done, dude. You are looking, I got to say, you did come into the building with a glow and a step in your jump, you know?
1: Well, I think it was just because I only had one child. It was quite relaxing. But, you know, reality sort of crashed back down when Bo got home on yesterday and it was like 1 o'clock. Oh, the kids just started fighting again and it was like, I want this, don't do this. And it was just like slapped straight back into reality. So anyways, parents of two, if you're looking for a little bit of a holiday, just offload one of your kids for a good 24 hours. What's that
2: sound? Thanks to Queensland Country Bank. Imagine more. Triple M secret
0: sound with CK and Kate. $1,180 buys a lot of babysitter time, I reckon.
1: It could, couldn't it? If that's what you needed, some space away. Or just send them to my house for a sleepover.
0: Oh, that's kind of you, Kate.
1: Oh, your place.
0: If you win today,
1: shut up,
0: Kate will
1: go.
0: Babysit your kids for 24 hours.
1: I've got a bunk bed, can do. It's
0: there
1: easy.
0: You go.
1: This is our secret sound. We'll play it a couple of times. And the clue that we have given away is an odd pair with a lot of bounce.
0: 133353 is our studio number.
1: Now, kids, most kids are back at school today. We understand that you're trying to juggle, you're trying to do lunchboxes, and you're trying to get everyone out the door. But if you've had some time, if you had some space and you're back into regular programming now, $1,180 is what you could score if you could jag that sound.
0: I know, and literally it's like, what, 30 seconds of your time to give us a call to have a crack at this one. Thanks to Queensland Country Bank, imagine more. Let's make your Monday awesome. Let's give you $1,180. 133353, give us a call.
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3: Starting to see traffic building for Wilcox Street inbound through the major intersections like Hugh Street and Shaw Road. Boundary Street is closed until July 14, 5 a.m. for the V8 supercar track setup. And traffic on Ross River Road has started to build through all the major intersections heading inbound to the city. The census is coming this August. 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
9: Morning, it's Emily Williams here. A reminder, school zones are back today as Queensland kids return to the classroom. The RACQ's Tristan Vorias reminding drivers to slow down to 40k's an hour at drop-off and pick-up times.
10: Children are still developing their road safety knowledge, so we really cannot expect them to always have predictable behaviour, particularly around road environments. So that's why the onus is really on us as drivers to be looking out for them and really preparing for the unexpected.
9: The Australian Defence Force have commenced exercise Predators Run. Extra military personnel, vehicles and equipment will be seen across Townsville over the coming weeks, with the large-scale operation running until August 30. And a big weekend for sport in Townsville. Cowboys player Scott Drinkwater sinked a 2-point field goal to secure the win over Manly, while Supercars driver Brody Kostecki has taken out this year's Townsville NTI 500.
8: Triple M National News.
11: Hey, I'm Michaela Savage. Amid reports, a group of Australian men suspected of fighting for ISIS could soon be freed from prison in Iraq. The Home Affairs Minister has reiterated he won't lift a finger to help them come home.
12: My view is anybody at all who decided to get on a plane to be part of ISIS, my view is anything we can do to restrict your return, if I get that legal option, I take it.
11: That's Tony Burke on 7 there. Support for Pauline Hanson as preferred Prime Minister has taken a dive, falling 8 points to 25% from June to July. Primary support for One Nation also dropping by 3 points to 26%. Briefly, the digital version of those incoming passenger cards that overseas travellers arriving in Australia are required to fill in will be rolled out across the country after a successful trial. And 62% of renters are worried about their rent going up because of interest rate rises. A Finder survey showing 31% said their rent's already increased in the past 6 months.
13: Did you know that diabetes is Australia's fastest growing chronic condition? Over 300 Australians are diagnosed with the condition every day. Search Diabetes Australia to find out more.
11: Cowboys have jumped Manly into the top eight, also handing coach Kieran Foran his first loss at home. They staged a dramatic comeback to beat the Sea Eagles 19-18 in Golden Point. Coach Todd Payton says it's a crucial win.
14: Well, our next 4 or 5 weeks are against teams that are in and around us. So you win, you jump up. And so very important win within the context of the season.
11: Well, Melbourne's claimed a 22-18 victory over the Titans.
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9: Partly cloudy today in Townsville with a top of 27. Much of the same tomorrow and Wednesday, chasing a top of 27. 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
24: We got $1,180 up for grabs. We're going to go straight to the phones and make Meg from Adalia, the greatest suburb in North Queensland's day. Hey, Meg.
25: Good morning, guys.
26: Morning. How was your weekend, Meg? What'd you get up to?
25: Didn't really do much, to be honest. Back at school now, so...
24: Yeah.
26: Are you about to do the school drop-off now, are you?
25: No, I'm a teacher.
26: Oh, you're a teacher! Are you ready? Are you primed? Are you ready to educate our children?
25: Look, between you and me, I have no idea what we're doing today.
26: I love that you're just as unprepared as the rest of us. I love that for you, Meg. What's our secret sound?
25: Is it when you press the dome with the dice down in the middle of the board game Trouble?
24: Oh,
10: love that game.
26: It really does sound like it. It's not correct. Thank you, though, Meg.
10: Good luck, Meg.
26: Thoughts and prayers today at school.
10: Yes, definitely. Wade from Kerwin. G'day, mate. Happy Monday.
27: Happy Monday, yeah.
26: What do you reckon our secret sound is this morning, Wade?
27: I reckon it could be hammering a nail into the wall.
10: You're a tradie, aren't you, mate?
27: Yeah, I'm a tradie, yep.
26: Sound a bit like that, does it?
27: A little bit, yeah. That's definitely why the reason.
10: Mm.
26: It's not correct. Thank you, Wade.
10: Thanks, W. Peter, hello. Hey, Pete, how are you?
28: Good, thanks, mate. How are you?
26: Very well, Peter. What do you reckon our secret sound is this morning?
28: I think it's someone using a pogo stick.
26: Oh, that's nostalgic.
10: It is. We've had a few pogo sticks, Pete. Thank you, though. Scotty from Kerwin, how are you, mate?
29: Yeah, good.
26: What do you reckon our secret sound is, Scott?
29: I reckon it's rolling a couple of marbles together in your
26: hand. An odd pair with a lot of bounce. It's not correct.
10: Thank you, sir.
26: Thank you, Scott.
10: Were you a marbles gun? I know you went to a fancy Sydney school.
26: Oh, please.
10: Was it marbles allowed, or did you guys play with, like, gold bars?
26: Well, no. Primary school, I didn't used to play with a lot of marbles. My brother had a collection of marbles. We used to play at home on the odd occasion. You know, you'd sort of bounce them together. But I don't know where the kids play marbles anymore, do they?
10: I don't know. St. Joseph's, Muninborough, growing up, marbles.
26: Did you?
10: Oh, mate. The bigger the sack of balls you had, the bigger the play you were, etc. tomorrow, we'll bring it back. It's sitting at 1,100...
24: $1,200. Clearly St. Joseph's Money Road did not teach me maths.
26: You're too busy playing marbles, forgot to go to maths.
24: Thanks to Queensland Country Bank. Imagine more. Hang with us. Up next, NAFA is just around the corner. This is the, I guess, the artistic event of the year. You think supercars is big for
26: massive.
24: The city?
26: It's massive.
24: NAFA is huge. We've got one of the directors joining us next to talk more here on the CKNK Brekkie Show.

0: Just on 11 past 7, it's the CK and Kate Breakfast Show with Townsville's 102.3 Triple M. And if you're fanging for some free stuff, before 7.30 we'll catch up with Kira. And hopefully, Kate, she's going to be in your neck of the woods giving you some free stuff.
1: CK, the North Australian Festival of Arts, or NAFA for those of you playing at home, is just one of the best festivals going around in this beautiful part of the region. It is coming again very soon. To tell us more, we are joined by Anna Murray, who is the Creative Director at NAFA. Good morning to you, Anna Murray.
2: Morning, guys. How you doing?
1: Just great. How are you doing? How is NAFA 2026 shaping up?
2: Right, it's massive. We've got about 50 shows coming this year. We've got a big circus cabaret festival show coming that's for the entire run called La Ronde, and it's its Queensland debut. And we've got Macy Gray, which has been announced at the Civic. And then this week we've got Grapes of Mirth being put on sale for tickets. It's going to be at the Ville. It's going to be massive. They're the only ones I'm allowed to tell you about. The rest drop on the 29th of July. So you can keep your eyes peeled for that.
0: Anna Murray, it must be a tough gig because, like, you guys have to kind of constantly keep outdoing yourself. When you guys announced Macy Gray earlier this year, my wife and I must have seen it at the same time because our phones rang. We're like, oh my God, Macy Gray's coming to Townsville. how hard is it to jag somebody like this for little old Townsville?
2: I can't tell you our secrets, but
0: yeah, fair.
2: Otherwise everybody will be doing it.
0: Yeah, that's fair. That's
2: no, I can't. I have to keep the state secrets, babe. A lot of these shows are coming from contacts from over the years because it's our eighth year. It's like becoming bigger and bigger, and more shows want to come here. And you know, Townsville is amazing, and everyone wants a piece these days. You know,
1: well, we love that because it's so wonderful. And there's something for everyone at NAFA. Something for kids. I remember having the silent like discos last year. The Spiegel tent is just spectacular. I was just having a look at this picture for La Ronde. Obviously, these are the guys that are in the Spiegel tent. They'll be doing pretty much the full run of NAFA, so from like, you know, end of September all the way through to October. Is it kind of the same sexy, saucy, cabaret-ish kind of fun vibe that we can expect from the main gig at the Spiegel tent?
2: Absolutely. It is probably more sexy and more fabulous than the ones we've had in the past. There's a few artists in the show that are actually international as well. Wow. So we've got a little bit of everything. There's actually another cabaret show that we'll be announcing when we drop the program that is very hilarious, which I wish I could tell you about, but I'm not allowed. So you just have to sign up for the mailing list.
0: Anna Murray, it's interesting. Growing up here in the 80s and 90s, we were friends as kids, and seeing, you know, the city kind of evolve from being like, you know, very sports-centric, more blue-collar, now evolving into this kind of arts and cultural hub, not only just for North Queensland, but for Northern Australia. You guys are at the forefront of pushing this. You, Tony Lee, the whole team. You know, is there a big responsibility you to feel to see, you know, the supercars are going great. Now let's put some art and some culture behind the city as well too.
2: Absolutely. And we want to work with everybody, you know, like we've got plans to do things at Magnetic Island next year. We want to work with local business. So we want to make sure that, like, you know, you're allowed to like the supercars, you're allowed to like the football, but you can also come and see some sexy cabaret.
1: I love it. We will
2: have to pick a lane. We will do it all.
1: We will be seeing the sexy cabaret. I loved it last year. It was wonderful. And this year again. So as you said, 29th of July is when the full program drops. If you want more details, head to nafa-tsv.com.au. Anna Murray, thank you so much for joining us.
2: Thanks so much
1: this
2: for
1: morning.
2: Me.
1: We can't wait to see the full drop of the brochure soon.
2: Yes, I can't wait to be able to share it freely.
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2: 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Where are you in the Raptor this morning?
3: 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Well, it's a little misty out on the roads, but I'm on the corner of Harvey Range Road and Black River Road in Harvey Range.
4: 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Hey, to the suburb. 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
3: And the Curly Cattle Transport Elite Rodeo is back August 14 and 15, and you can get your tickets now. And best of all, I have a double pass for the Friday to give away every day this week. 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I've got Dan Charged Iced Coffee, All Beans No Bull, and Wonder White Bread Baked Fresh Daily in Townsville. 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I'll be here at Black River Road on Harvey Range for the next 15 minutes. 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

0: with 102.3 Triple M. It's 26 past 7. Just a bit of a heads up there. King tides continuing today. Should see almost 4 metres tonight and 4.2 metres tomorrow and then again on Wednesday as well too. Useful if you're out there chasing some mud crabs or fishing.
1: You were chasing some fish on the weekend, I saw on your social media.
0: I did. I took one of the neighbourhood kids, his dad and my son, we went for a fish chasing some brim.
1: How'd you go?
0: We got on, which was pretty good, and we caught about 10. There's a moment in creek fishing I discover when if the crabs know where you are, all these little undersized fellas, you just start reeling them.
1: We caught about
0: 10 of them.
1: Anything that was capable?
0: But again, as long as the fish are getting bites, the kids are happy.
1: That is
0: all that matters.
1: That's so true.
0: I know you're not a fan of fishing. Why?
1: I don't like the smell of bait on my hands. I just don't like the fiddling with the hook and the thing. If they get tangled, it's not.
0: You're depriving your children.
1: I am.
0: Great North Queensland outdoor activities.
1: I am, I know. Oh, I'll just send them to your place and they can come fishing with you next time.
0: Touche!
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0: Road inbound is heavy as you're coming through Wilcox Street and at Duckworth Street intersections. Nathan Street's a heavy run moving both directions with queuing through all the major intersections and at Angus Smith roundabout. And Ross River Road inbound is fairly built up for queuing through the major intersections. Boundary Street's still closed between Charters Towers Road and Railway Avenue until 5 a.m. tomorrow. Police are making Queensland safer. They have an important job to do, so there's no excuse for abuse. Authorised by the Queensland Government, Brisbane. 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
13: Morning, it's Emily Williams here. More than 100 illegal e-bikes and e-scooters have been seized across Queensland in the first 10 days of new laws. Police have also issued more than 400 fines and carried out 120 roadside breath tests as part of Operation Yankee Shorty. Queensland Police are reminding Townsville drivers to slow down today as kids flock back to the classroom for Term 3. Extra cops will be out across the region to ensure we're sticking to the 40k speed limits during drop-off and pick-up times. And in sport, the Cowboys have snatched a victory on Sydney's Northern Beaches with Scott Drinkwater drilling.

0: a two-point field goal to seal a stunning win over Manly. But coach Todd Payton says it was a tough one for Jake Clifford, who failed to make three conversions.
1: What I liked about Jake is that he wanted the ball in his hands in big moments, and it didn't work out for him. And then Drinky had some big plays and very important plays, you know, with 15 minutes to go, got his hands on the ball a lot and iced one, very important one.
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3: Morning, I'm Michaela Savage. Primary support for Pauline Hanson's party has taken a hit, falling 3% in the latest Resolve poll. But One Nation MP Barnaby Joyce has told Seven they're not that worried about it.
4: Well, I've always said, haven't I, on this program, that the polls are an indicator that they're not a vote. And you always expect there to be fluctuation in polls as you go through a process.
3: The Home Affairs Minister has reiterated he will not help and will do all he can to restrict the potential return of a group of Australian men suspected of fighting for ISIS, who could reportedly soon be freed from prison in Iraq. No more extra hassle searching for a pen when you land in Australia on an international flight. The digital version of those paper customs declaration cards is going to be rolled out nationwide after a successful trial. And former Australian of the Year Richard Scollier will be farewelled at a state memorial service at the Sydney Opera House today. The leading melanoma pathologist died last month at the age of 59 following a three-year battle with brain cancer.
5: Clean clothes, a warm shower, a conversation. 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
3: Melbourne has kept its finals hopes alive with a 22-18 victory over the Titans, while Manly's been knocked out of the top eight after Cowboys star Scott Drinkwater nailed a golden point field goal in their clash. Earlier, the Rabbitohs hung on to beat the Knights 26-24 for Jai Arrow's birthday. Coach Wayne Bennett saying it was a special day.
6: I just met the Wiggles in there, listened to a lot of their songs, seeing the children. Wanted to sing a couple to them, but they weren't really interested in that.
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0: Partly cloudy today in Townsville with a top of 27. Much of the same tomorrow and Wednesday, chasing a top of 27. 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
9: 25 minutes after 8 o'clock, so great to have your company. How are the calf muscles, Kate? We, after our broadcast on Friday at the Supercars, we said au revoir, and you and Beau just lived the best life, I see.
10: We did. We had a great time. We went and checked out the, you know, the motocross, the big jump and the big jumping. That was very, very cool. We did that. What else did we do? They had some race car simulators, so that killed a little bit of time too. And then we just got a Dagwood dog and sat on the hill and watched some cars race around. It was just a wonderful weekend. It was good to see the race. Yes, I wasn't there, but I did watch the end of the show. Saw Brody Kosecki won the big main race yesterday as well. So congrats to him.
9: Having a look here, single day crowds between 35 and 45,000 people.
10: Really?
9: Is that a real figure? Is that real?
10: 35 and 40,000.
9: Yeah. Can someone confirm that for us? Producer John, can you do some sniffing around at how many people go to the Townsville 500? Because if we're pulling, 120,000 people across the weekend,
10: wonder if that's some people going in Friday, Saturday,
9: and Sunday.
10: Of course it would be.
9: I think,
10: but there's still some really solid numbers.
9: That's huge.
10: People come from interstate. People come from all around. I know that when you and I were having a chat to some of the drivers last week, there's people that followed the Supercar Championships around the country. So they'll go to Bathurst, they'll go to Darwin, they'll go to the Gold Coast. They do everything because they froth on it.
9: I tend to get wrapped up in the whole thing. And this is me to a T, Kate. Mm. Bought myself a Ford T-shirt. And then I got home and I'm like, $60 out of pocket. I'm like, I'm not wearing this anywhere.
10: You're an idiot. If there's a shirt or some sort of merchandise, you have just got sucker written all over your forehead, don't you?
9: I get there, I'm like, man, this is the best. Maybe I could, you know, this could be my new look. I'll be a Ford guy. I drive a Ranger. And I got home.
10: That's true, you do drive
9: laid it out on the bed and said, there is no way.
10: Did your wife kind of go, you're not wearing this?
9: She does not know. She does not know.
10: You've got a spending problem.
9: Yes. Yes, I do. I'll also probably buy a Foo Fighters t-shirt when the boys come to town. I will wear that. It's 7:37. You got us live from Studio 1 at the Blue Block on Walcock Street. Kids, welcome back to school. It's Triple M.

0: We are Triple M, the CK and Kate Brekkie Show, 19 minutes out from 8 o'clock. And I tell you, a bit of a local story that's making news over the weekend. Roadside stalls in Bowen, Kate, have been targeted by a fruit and vegetable thief who's been caught on CCTV. The owners say that they are hundreds of dollars out of pocket and better security is now needed.
1: That's cheeky. I did notice where I buy my bananas on Boundary Street in South Townsville. There is a camera there. I don't...
2: Really?
1: Yeah, I don't know whether it works or they do it to scare people, but...
0: Whatever happened just to the honesty system? The honour code to drop some coins in a...
1: CK, I used to love the honesty system. My grandparents, God rest their soul, used to be peach farmers in a place called Galston down in New South Wales. And their business was... the roadside stall, they used to sell peaches, nectarines, and then when they weren't peaches and nectarines.
0: What?
1: Nectarines.
0: Oh, thank
1: nectarines,
0: you.
1: Same thing. But they, when it wasn't manned, when we weren't there, they used to stick out the honesty system.
0: Yeah.
1: And that's how you'd make it.
0: They kept the lights on from an honesty 100%. System.
1: 100%. They absolutely did.
0: And look what's happening now.
1: It got us thinking, though, about, you know, this fruit and vegetable thief in Bowen. Is there something? I mean, we're not going to sort of dob each other in here. There's no going to be no criminal records. This is stuff that's happened. And in the past is in the past, right?
0: Of limitations.
1: Yes. Let bygones be bygones.
0: Yeah.
1: Is there something that maybe back in the day or in your earlier years that you might have just swiped?
0: We thought this was a cute word for steal because it's not as aggressive as stealing. Swiping is like, oh, it's cute.
1: It takes me back to the year 2001.
0: Yep.
1: I was 18 years old.
0: Mm-hmm.
1: I was doing Oktoberfest in Germany, as you do when you're that age. I went to a place called the Hofbräuhaus. I remember it as clear as day. You know, when you drink from those really big steins?
0: Yes.
1: Stole one. Swiped one. Stuck it in my backpack. Still have it somewhere as well. So a Hofbräuhaus
0: was
1: stein.
0: Was it worth it, you thief?
1: Absolutely. Do you know what? I lugged that thing all over Europe and took it home in my backpack.
0: Yeah.
1: Absolutely worth it. That's my... there you go. There's my confession. That is my swipe.
0: 133353. We would love to hear from you this morning. I know this is probably... we're standing out on a limb here. But we would love to hear what you swiped. You know, something, again, that, you know, no one's losing their house over, okay? If you're out there currently doing some sort of theft, copper wire that, you know, put the city out.
1: We're not
0: talking about
1: that.
0: We don't want to know about that. We want to know about the cute little things.
1: Cheeky
0: that,
1: swipes.
0: Yeah, the cheeky swipes. Statute of limitations is over. The police aren't knocking on your door. 133353. What did you swipe? Give us a call.
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0: It's 11 minutes to 7. Beautiful conditions on the way for the north. Tops of 27 degrees today. We're going to see those overnight lows dip down to potentially single digits by the end of the week. So don't put the puffer jackets away just yet. 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

0: Billy Joel. It's 7 to 8, should I say, on the CK and Kate Brekkie show. Townsville's 102.3 Triple M. If you are just joining us, roadside stalls in Bowen have been targeted by a fruit and veg thief. Now, we don't know if it's one single, like, you know,
1: or it's
0: action.
1: Like, or it's like a group, like a
0: like the Foot Clan from Ninja Turtles, you know. And
1: perhaps.
0: Go get the pears, Shredder! kind of thing, no. Anyway, they're basically saying the owners are saying they are hundreds of dollars out of pocket, and they need better security. Now, I don't know in this article if they're kind of saying that Queensland police need to be putting more, you know, people on the beat to stop this banana thing.
1: I wonder what the jail term is for swiping cucumbers off the road.
0: Well, Bowen does have top quality.
1: They do, actually. They absolutely do. Mm. We've got a call. Darren, did you swipe some fruit, mate?
2: No, but it happened up in the Tablelands where my in-laws live.
1: Yeah.
2: There's this massive big fruit stall on the side of the road. And once again, it's, you know, Honesty Box.
1: Yeah.
2: And they had CCTV. These people went in and completely stripped the stall. And that following, like, that was during the week. And on the weekend, they're at the market selling all the food the local market. No, fair dinkum. I am fair dinkum.
0: That's insanity.
2: I
0: know locally here in Townsville, I don't know if you guys saw the photos, probably maybe 6 months ago, obviously the banana ones that have popped up across Townsville, hugely popular.
1: Yes.
0: They had all their wheels stolen.
1: I did see that, and they've had to put like
0: green
1: brakes and stuff on them to try
0: and on top of that, they had to close some of them at night time because possums were like getting in there as well too and eating some of the fruit overnight. So, North Queensland to a T, am I right?
2: You got it, mate, you got it.
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1: All right, it is the pressure test. If you'd like to win $1,000, give us a call right now, 133353.
0: How does this game work, Kate?
1: I would love to tell you, Cliff Kern. It's 10 questions, 60 seconds. No help from the background. You can't be using the children that you're about to drop off at school. If you answer all 10 questions correctly, you will get $1,000. If you do not answer all 10 questions correctly, the complimentary prize is a Zebreros voucher. I'm going to give you a question and answer to one of them so that you only need to answer 9 this morning. Who released the album Thriller? 1982.
0: Great album.
1: Great album.
0: Michael Jackson.
1: Absolutely. The answer to question number 2 this morning is Michael Jackson.
0: 133353. D to call. You know, I know your focus.
1: Double D. Triple D.
0: Your focus has been on ironing school uniforms and packing lunchboxes, but it's now time to make it all about you. 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
5: Boundary Street still closed between Charters Towers Road and Railway Avenue through until 5 a.m. July 14 after the V8 supercar track setup. Ross River Road, bursts of traffic building up through the major intersections. And Wimple Road's quite heavy inbound. There's queuing through Duckworth and also at Bayswater. The census is coming this August. 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
15: Morning, it's Emily Williams here. More than 100 illegal e-bikes and e-scooters have been seized and 420 fines issued in the first 10 days of Queensland's new crackdown. Police say the laws allow officers to confiscate and destroy illegal devices, run random breath tests and fine dangerous riders. Our Maroons might have lost the Origin series, but the Sunny State wins when it comes to interstate migration. Queensland gained over 16,500 people from interstate migration last year, while New South Wales lost over 21,000 people. And in sport, North Queensland legend Kyle Felt has signed with AFL club Tharangawa Bulldogs for the remainder of the 2026 season. The former Cowboy was playing for the UK Super League before getting an early release last month. And that's the sound of Supercars driver Brody Kostecki celebrating after taking out this year's Townsville NTI 500.
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16: Hey, I'm Michaela Savage. Soon there'll be no more digging around to find a pen to fill out that paper customs form when you touch down in Australia on an international flight. Digital passenger cards are going to be rolled out at airports nationwide. Home Affairs Minister Tony Burke telling Seven the cards are always such a hassle.
17: And the other thing is the paper system then slows everything down. You know, we want people, the moment they land in Australia, to be straight out enjoying the best place in the world.
16: Well, he's also emphasised this morning, amid reports a group of Australian men suspected of fighting for ISIS could return home from Iraq, He says he'll do all he can to restrict their return. Barnaby Joyce says the polls are an indicator, not a vote, and they always fluctuate. After One Nation's popularity took a dip for the first time in 4 months, the latest Resolve poll showing support for Pauline Hanson's party has dropped 3 points to 26%. And in a few hours, a state memorial is being held at the Sydney Opera House for former Australian of the Year Professor Richard Scollier.
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16: Kieran Foran has lost his first game at home as Manly's head coach. The Sea Eagles going down to the Cowboys 19-18 in Golden Point to be knocked out of the top eight. And former Tigers star Aaron Woods has weighed in on the club's decision to part ways with Jerome Luai. The co-captain will leave at the end of the season.
19: I think it's a great business decision for the West Tigers, but it's also you're losing a big name at that club.
16: The Eels are reportedly the front runners to sign Luai for 2027 before he heads to the PNG Chiefs the following year.
14: Arrive alive. Drive to the conditions. Stay alert. Keep your distance. Take extra care on unfamiliar roads and keep your phone out of sight.
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15: Partly cloudy today in Townsville with a top of 27. Much of the same tomorrow and Wednesday, chasing a top of 27. 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
23: And John from Bowen has got through 133353. Mate, we were having a chat about your beautiful neck of the woods just moments ago because it was like some fruit and veg thieves tackling some of these roadside stalls in Bowen. Is there a good one that you potentially stop at or maybe you can recommend to people passing through?
24: Mate, I'd recommend any of them. They're all pretty good. They're all locals and they're all doing their best to make a buck. And then, yeah, some grub wants to go and steal from them.
23: Yeah,
25: it's cheeky, isn't it?
23: It is cheeky. It really is shocking. Cheeky. Yeah. All right, well, let's see if we can add back into the community and stimulate the Bowen economy with $1,000 this morning. 10 questions, mate. Get them right. This cash is all yours. Say pass if you don't know the answer. We'll try to come back through to it. Can't get any help, and I think that's pretty much all the rules and regs. Are you good to go?
24: Yep.
23: Beautiful. Kate, are you good to go?
25: Good to go.
23: All right, good luck, North Queensland. Your time starts now.
25: John, what colour do you get when you mix blue and yellow together?
24: Red?
25: Who released the album Thriller in 1982?
24: Michael Jackson.
25: What mountain range sits west of Townsville?
24: Oh, Arby's Range.
25: Who did the Cowboys beat 19 points to 18 yesterday?
24: I can't even think. Pass.
25: What is the rarest blood type amongst humans?
24: O positive.
25: Which cheese is traditionally used in a Greek salad?
24: Better.
25: Wimbledon is played on what type of court surface?
24: Grass.
25: Which former planet is now classified as a dwarf planet?
24: Pluto.
25: What is the smallest prime number?
24: 6.
25: What is the capital of New Zealand?
24: Auckland.
25: Who did the Cowboys beat yesterday?
24: Oh.
25: Wah, wah, wah, wah. The Manly Sea Eagles.
24: Oh, that's what I want to do.
25: Mate, great, great effort. What colour do you get when you mix blue and yellow? We have to take your first answer. You said red, but hey, if you had second chances, that would be a tick. Michael Jackson released... What did I say?
23: Yeah, I think you answered it.
25: Oh, did I? Sorry, yeah, it was green.
23: That's okay.
24: No, I said green second, so yeah.
25: You said green second. Michael Jackson's correct. Harvey's Range is correct as well. Sea Eagles, as we said, beat them yesterday.
23: Yeah, boy.
25: AB negative is actually the rarest blood type amongst humans. Feta, that is a tick.
23: Yum.
25: Wimbledon is played on the grass court. Tick. Pluto, he used to be a planet, but now is just a dwarf planet.
23: Bring him back.
25: 2 is the smallest prime number. And Wellington is actually the capital of New Zealand. Mm. 5.5 out of 10, sir. A solid pass, mate, and a Zambrero's voucher just for giving us a call and having a red hot go, John.
0: Awesome. Thank you very much.
25: Thank you, mate.
23: Very welcome, mate. And a big shout out to everyone in the Bowen Basin. Love it. Blowing Bowen, as they say.
25: Absolutely.
23: You were only there only recently, weren't you?
25: Great part of the world. Horseshoe Bay, just down there. Just wonderful.
23: Hey, hang with us this morning. Kira's going to be out and about on the roads. I know there's a lot of Monday itis, and not only from the kids. Mum and Dad probably as well, too. We'll find out her secret location before 8.30 and hook you up with the free stuff only here on the CK and Kate Breakfast.

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1: We like sports, so we don't care who knows. Football, tennis, hockey, golf.
2: We're talking round ball this morning, CK.
0: Round ball,
2: it
0: yeah.
2: is World Cup fever. I don't know about you, but I love watching sport. I will, like, you could throw on a replay of the 1989, you know, rugby league grand final, and I'd watch it. I just love
0: frothing.
2: My sport. Yeah, and I've been really involved in the FIFA World Cup. I watched Norway play England yesterday. Norway was kind of my second team.
0: I was rooting for them too.
2: Same, I'm a big devo. So now I'm going to have to pick another bloody team to support.
0: It's going to be Argentina-France in the final, surely.
2: You reckon?
0: I know, I've got a few British friends that are pretty certain that England's going to end up in the finals, yeah.
2: But I have a lot of Pommy mates who are actually hell-bent on that. What do they say? It's coming home. So anyways, we'll watch this space. I thought this morning for you, CK, I would do a little bit of a World Cup predictor.
0: Okay.
2: Based off who is going to win this year's World Cup, and it has nothing to do with football. I've used some other categories. Would you like to know what those categories are?
0: I'm all ears.
2: Okay, I've gone with, first and foremost, a global hotness scale, okay? So I'm basing the final four on, you know, their looks, their accents, etc. Musical exports, this is a radio station if you're producing good, you know, musical exports. Quality of their food and drink, and finally, celebrities. Okay, we're ready?
0: Yes, let's do it.
2: Global hotness scale, starting with France. 9 out of 10. The French are pretty hot. You think, like, I mean, they could talk about home loans and make it sexy, right?
0: My wife will definitely agree with that, yep.
2: It's the French, right? The Spanish. They all look very sun-kissed. They're kind of sexy. I love a good Spanish accent. Anything can sound sexy in Spanish.
0: Yep.
2: ¿Dónde están los baños?
0: I'm in. Don't know what that means.
2: It means where are the toilets? Sounds sexy, right?
0: Yeah.
2: I've given them an 8.5 for Spain.
0: Okay.
2: The Argentinians, I mean, confident, intense, good cheekbones. I'm going to go an 8 out of 10 for the Argentinians.
0: Yep.
2: And finally, England.
0: Oh, yeah, okay.
2: I mean, England's a bit tricky with sexiness and accents. You could get anything from sort of like a sexy Idris Elba accent to like a, you know, like a Noel
0: James
2: Gallagher.
0: Bond.
2: Yeah, or to like a Noel Gallagher.
0: Oh,
2: so,
0: okay. You are.
2: Yeah,
0: yep.
2: 7 out of 10, I've gone with accents.
0: Sorry to our British audience, yeah.
2: That means our French have taken up hotness scale.
0: Oh, they've got that one, okay, beautiful.
2: They've got that?
0: Yep.
2: Musical import. So for France,
0: They've got a pretty cool French hip-hop scene. I don't know if you've...
2: Daft Punk is French.
0: Oh, okay.
2: David Guetta as well. So solid 8 out of 10 for them. The Spanish. Basically, it's the Iglesias family holding Spain together. Enrique Iglesias, Julio Iglesias. Not too bad. I'm going to go 7 out of 10. The Argentinians. This is where they kind of get a little bit let down in the music department. I couldn't find terribly many famous Argentinian musicians.
0: No.
2: They get a 6 out of 10.
0: Oh, so sorry, guys.
2: The English. Here is where the English really, really come
0: home.
2: They
0: shine.
2: The Beatles.
0: Yeah.
2: Queen. Freddie Mercury. Adele. Elton John. Oasis. The Spice Girls.
0: Yeah, I'm giving those a tick.
2: That's a 10. That's a 10 out of 10 for
0: that
2: those.
0: That is a 10. That is a 10.
2: To the third category, food and drink. The French. Croissants. Baguettes.
0: Escargot.
2: Good French wine too.
0: Mm-hmm.
2: 9 out of 10.
0: Yep.
2: The Spanish have paella.
0: Yep.
2: Churros. Good wine too, mm-hmm, in Spain. So, mm-hmm, a solid 8 out of 10.
0: Did you say churros?
2: Churros?
0: The long donut. That's,
2: what are they called?
0: Yeah, that is it.
2: Churros.
0: I'm like, I love that that's made your top list of,
2: oh,
0: like,
2: it's
0: culinary
2: good, right?
0: Delight.
2: It's so good.
0: It is.
2: The Argentinians, they do good steak and stuff like that.
0: True.
2: So they've pretty solid when it comes to meat, 9 out of 10.
0: Yep.
2: The English, again, they're probably let down. Beans on toast, probably not going to win
0: staple
2: your
0: World
2: for
0: Cup, cyclone
2: right?
0: season.
2: And finally, celebrity exports. Who you got? Who are you exporting out of your country,
0: yeah, great call,
2: to make you awesome? The French, Mbappe. I mean, I was kind of trying to steer away from soccer a little
0: Macron,
2: bit.
0: Macron, is he like the sexy world leader?
2: That's true. I forgot about him. Gerard Depardieu, he's French, an actor.
0: Yeah, okay.
2: David Guetta as well. Spain, Picasso, Antonio Banderas.
0: Oh, yeah.
2: Penelope Cruz.
0: Oh,
2: that's
0: yeah,
2: some pretty
0: okay
2: solid exports. 9 out of 10 for you guys. The Argentinians, I couldn't think of anyone except famous footballers.
0: Like Messi and stuff, yeah.
2: And Maradona as well.
0: Eh.
2: 7 out of 10. And England has sort of shone in this department
0: again
2: as well. The whole royal family, Princess Diana, may
0: minus
2: she rest
0: Harry
2: in peace. Yeah, minus Harry. You got David Beckham, Idris Elba, Mr. Bean, Daniel Craig. 10 out of 10 for England.
0: Dang.
2: So do you want to know who is going to win the World Cup based off absolutely nothing to do with the World Cup?
0: Yes.
2: In fourth place, Argentina. In third place, England.
0: Ooh.
2: In second place, France. And the winner of... of the World Cup this year is going to be Spain. 35 points based on my completely irrelevant, weird scale.
0: This is scientific.
2: It is absolutely scientific. Watch this space. We will replay this next week when Spain wins, and I'll tell you, I bloody predicted it.
0: She knew it.
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0: Wet House was 102.3. Triple M as the kids head off to school and mums and dads just in a fury if you chucked in a packet of chickadees, the popular little chicken-flavoured snacks. I see that there's been a recall notice just this morning. How apt, on the first day of school, the food that you're powering your kids with
1: disaster
0: potentially has rubber found inside them. See, as a kid, when we found stuff inside our chips, it was like a Tarzo. Right. It was like a prize,
1: yeah,
0: right?
1: Tarzos!
0: So we're like, yeah, this is a bonus. 2026 is a different life.
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3: 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Zambrero. 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
1: Here are our Triple M Roadie for the second time this morning. Where have you found yourself?
4: Well, guys, last week there was a Telstra outage. So today, I'm at the Telstra payphone on Lonergan Street in Garbett.
0: No, I can't tell you when I last
1: used payphones around.
0: I think you can get free Wi-Fi from some of them as well, too.
1: Fancy.
4: And there's free calls Australia-wide. I left producer John a message.
0: Oh, there you go. Yeah, that's so cool.
4: And this morning, Townsville, I've got Popcorn Kingdom popcorn, Macca's vouchers, Dairy Farmers protein smoothies, and Wonder White bread baked fresh daily in Townsville. This is Kira, your Triple M roadie. I'll be here at the Telstra payphone on Lonergan Street in Garbett for the next 15 minutes, thanks to Sombreros. 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
5: Traffic's pretty heavy going for Woolcock Street inbound. There's queuing through Shaw and Mather Streets. Angus Smith Drive, moderate bursts of traffic coming through all the major intersections. And University Road, or University Drive, there's queuing at Melton Black intersection. Boundary Street still closed between Charters Towers Road and Railway Avenue till 5 a.m. tomorrow morning. 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
5: Morning, it's Emily Williams here. The state government is facing renewed criticism over reduction in funding for domestic and family violence prevention programs. The opposition claims the cut could impact vital services and is calling on DfV Minister Amanda Camm to be stood aside. The LNPs say the change is largely due to the completion of the Women's Safety and Justice Task Force, insisting there has been no cuts to frontline domestic violence workers. Extra military personnel, vehicles and equipment will be spotted across Townsville these coming weeks, with exercise Predators Run now underway. Meantime, over 1,500 personnel from the Navy, Army, Air Force, Space Command and Cyber Command are taking part in Exercise Austral Shield, which runs until July 19. And a big weekend for sport in Townsville. Cowboys player Scott Drinkwater sinked a two-point field goal to secure the win over Manly yesterday, while Supercars driver Brody Kostecki has taken out this year's Townsville NTI 500.
4: Triple M National News.
6: Morning, I'm Michaela Savage. The Home Affairs Minister says he'll take any legal option to restrict the potential return of ISIS fighters amid reports a group of Australian men suspected of fighting for ISIS could soon be freed from prison in Iraq. Tony Burke telling Seven he won't lift a finger to help them come home.
7: And if you do find your way to Australia, then if we can charge you, you get locked up. And if we're not in a position with the evidence to be able to charge you, then the surveillance that happens on you needs to occur to keep Australians safe.
6: Pauline Hanson's popularity looks to be slipping. In the latest Resolve poll, support for the One Nation leader as preferred Prime Minister has dropped by 8 points to 25%, while primary support for her party has dipped by 3 points to 26%, the first fall in 4 months. And you soon won't have to dig around for a pen to fill out that paper customs form when landing in Australia from overseas. Digital passenger cards are going to be rolled out at all the country's international airports.
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6: Melbourne has hung on for a 22-18 win over the Titans, while Manly's been knocked out of the top eight after the Cowboys came back to win 19-18 in Golden Point. And former Tiger Bo Ryan is full of praise for Jerome Luai and everything the co-captain's done for the club. He'll leave at the end of the season to find a new club for 2027, with the Eels reportedly the front runners.
9: 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Jerome Luai's done a wonderful job. He's built the culture. 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
1: Partly cloudy today in Townsville with a top of 27. Much of the same tomorrow and Wednesday, chasing a top of 27. 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
4: It's 27 minutes out from 9 o'clock on the CKNK Brekkie Show. The Australian Tax Office has announced they've emailed over 500,000 Australians warning that they're closely monitoring car expense claims this
5: car
4: tax time.
5: Car expense claims?
4: Yeah. And with more people juggling, you know, multiple jobs and side hustles and investments, tax returns are becoming a lot more complex. The key advice in this email here, don't rush, keep solid records, only claim what you're entitled to, declare all income, and consider using a tax agent if you're unsure. You ever been audited before?
5: No, I haven't actually, but but it's kind of a bit of a worse nightmare. They go, oh, hi, thank you, you're being audited. Please produce all of your bills and stuff. I'd be like, oh my God, all
4: my you'd have it. You strike me as the kind of filing system person that
5: I
4: would
5: used
4: be
5: to
4: immaculate.
5: Be really good. When I was full-time running my own business, yeah, absolutely, because I put everything through like an MYOB and stuff.
4: Nice.
5: Now I've just got paper receipts that are jammed into the middle compartment of the car. So
4: you would make their job auditing you worse than it is actually for you being
5: They'd
4: audited.
5: They'd probably get on more receipts to go, actually, we've changed our
4: you know
5: we're
4: what?
5: Not going to do that.
4: We're going to pay you just not to do this again, okay? Thank you. 25 out from 9, still to come this morning. We're pretty pumped to be teaming up with Little Rodeo. That's popping up here in North Queensland. Mm. Free tickets? Sure. Hang with us. Trying to get us there. We're Townsville's 102.3 Triple M.

0: 22 to 9 on the CKNK Brekkie Show, and Triple M's 50K No Repeat Workday is back, making your workday a little bit better with 50 grand cash up for grabs with a huge guarantee of more music between 9 and 4. Cliff, I'll give you the chance to take that one out just after 9.
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2: Yeah, this is always massive. It's the North Queensland Elite Rodeo out at the Harvey Range Road Rodeo Grounds. Such a great event. They've got a new swanky bar out there.
0: Yes.
2: It's a full 3-day event, and Saturday night tickets sold out, guys.
0: Sold out.
2: Sorry about that, but we do have some good news. We have a double pass to Saturday night.
0: We have a saying here at our station, Kate. Can you tell me what Triple M Townsville's saying is?
2: Yeah, we don't get to do it, so you guys get to do it, and you have to report back to us the day after you do it. Does that make sense?
0: Yeah. 1-333-53. The Curly Cattle Transport Elite Rodeo is back. It's August 14th and 15th. 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Tell your mum you're busy that weekend and get your tickets now. The Friday night tickets are still available, so I definitely reckon load up for it.
2: Yeah, load up. So Friday night is still available, and the camping, 3-day camping tickets are still available. But Saturday night, it is the most popular one. You cannot buy them, but just...
0: Well, you probably could. You know, if you want to go take a small loan out and buy them on the secondary market, it's been that popular, you know what I mean?
2: Yeah, maybe they are, but you can win them right here. Yeah. Give us a call right now, 1-333-53. We'd love to send you.
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13: Hey, Susie from Mount Louisa, congratulations. You are off to the Elite Rodeo.
14: Oh, thank you very much.
15: Pleasure. Who are you going to take as your plus one, Susie?
14: My nephew.
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15: Has he ever been before, or is he a bit of a cowboy fan?
14: No, he's just starting to get into some rodeos and that.
13: Oh, well, the best one to get into, I tell you what. Good on you, Suze. Congrats.
14: Thank you very much.
13: You are so welcome. More chances tomorrow morning on the CK and Kate Brekkie Show. We're Triple M.

0: Oasis on the CK and Kate Brekkie show. I always think of Cliffo. I think of you, mate, when that those boys pop on. I know you're a huge fan.
1: Didn't I give you FOMO too, Kate, when I came back from Oasis?
2: Yeah.
1: Because I was showing what you all the videos and stuff. If anyone of our vintage of the three of us, Oasis were, like, whether you like it or not, they were just part of it,
2: huge,
1: weren't they? They were so
2: massive.
1: Big anyway.
2: Yeah. But they sold out plenty of stadiums as well. I wish they would have come up.
1: Apparently they're coming back.
0: Oh, yeah?
1: Oh, I don't know if they'll come to Townsville, but geez.
0: The Dally?
1: Cool,
0: cool.
2: The Dally. Can you
3: imagine? I reckon if anyone could fill our stadium, it's probably Oasis, right?
0: Oh, yeah.
2: A couple of nights in a row. They could do a few nights as well. It'd be just full of 40-year-olds. Rocking out,
3: hey,
2: it?
3: What's the you guys will know? Is Boundary Street already reopened? Is that reopened today?
2: So it wasn't this morning when I came to work, but it does open. It should have been open this morning just in time for like your town high traffic and everything.
3: Right.
2: So I'm pretty sure it was maybe 6 a.m. ish. I think it opened. So.
1: It's always an interesting drive today, too, isn't it? Because you're going to have the rubber on the road and there's all the signage. Yeah, that's right. You get your broom on, but yeah,
2: but
1: what a weekend.
2: I'm pretty sure it is open. Yeah, it was amazing. Did you take the kids?
1: We had a year off this year only because we're in hardcore saving mode for our next trip. So I enjoyed, I think, the best view at all. Saturday and Sunday, I perched up with a couple of beers just in front of the TV.
2: Nice.
1: And, mate, I tell you what, it was a plethora of, like, free sport yesterday afternoon too, because the main race started at 3 o'clock, and then at 4 o'clock you had the Cowboys kick off, both on free-to-air.
2: It was amazing.
1: So I was channel hopping. It was great.
2: There was so much sport on the weekend. I watched the Wallabies on Saturday night. I watched Norway versus England on Sunday morning. It was a sports fest.
1: I think, did Argentina play yesterday as well too in the World Cup?
2: Yeah, they did. Argentina played, and they're through.
1: Saw a heap
2: through.
1: Of fans
2: they're
1: down in front of monsoons there, all dressed in
2: there's heaps of Argentinians in Townsville as well. There's a big
1: you told me that before.
2: There's a huge contingent of Argentinians in Townsville, and they're loud and they're rowdy. Like, they'll be screaming hard this week when it's the first quarterfinal. Mm. That's Wednesday morning. Argentina plays.
3: Beautiful people, like people from the Burdekin Seeker.
0: Yeah, love that.
3: Beautiful people.
4: Yeah, wake up, everybody. 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The CK and Kate Breakfast Show on Triple M.
0: Yes, I'll die on that hill. And just got to let you know, so in a week's time, our beautiful friend Cliffo will be giving you the chance to win $10,000. Triple M's $10,000 triple play. Essentially, in the show with Kate and I, we'll tell you the three songs you've got to hear back to back to back. Call on through when you play it. Boom, you're in the draw to win some money. It's pretty easy.
3: I'm looking forward to it. 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
29: Morning, it's Emily Williams here. More than 100 illegal e-bikes and e-scooters have been seized across Queensland in the first 10 days of new laws. Police have also issued more than 400 fines and carried out 120 roadside breath tests as part of Operation Yankee Shorty. Let's forget last week's Origin loss as we win when it comes to the most attractive state to move to. According to REIQ, more Aussies are moving to Queensland than any other jurisdiction, with New South Wales making up 60% of interstate movers up here. Spokesperson Antonio Mercarella says regional Queensland offers thriving cities with growing job opportunities at a cheaper cost. And in sport, the Cowboys have snatched a victory on Sydney's Northern Beaches, with Scott Drinkwater drilling a two-point field goal to seal a stunning win over Manly. And former Cowboy Kyle Felt has signed with AFL club Thurringowa Bulldogs for the remainder of the 2026 season.
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31: Morning, I'm Michaela Savage. The government's getting rid of the extra hassle of those paper declaration cards when you land in Australia on an international flight. After a successful trial on some Qantas flights, the digital version will be rolled out across the country. Home Affairs Minister Tony Burke telling Seven options will still be there for those who struggle with tech.
32: You'll be able to, at the airport, have someone to assist you, either with a device there or to be able to use a paper thing if that's required. But for almost every passenger now, they arrive with their devices and they'll be able to have it already done, go straight through.
31: For the first time in 4 months, support for One Nation has dropped, falling 3 points in the latest Resolve poll to 26%. Briefly, later this morning, there'll be a state memorial service at the Sydney Opera House for leading melanoma pathologist Richard Scollier. The former Australian of the Year passed away last month, aged 59. And victory at Wimbledon for Jannik Sinner, defeating Alexander Zverev in this morning's men's final.
33: Did you know that diabetes is Australia's fastest growing chronic condition? Over 300 Australians are diagnosed with the condition every day. Search Diabetes Australia to find out more.
31: The Cowboys have jumped Manly into the top eight, also handing coach Kieran Foran his first loss at home. They staged a dramatic comeback to beat the Sea Eagles 19-18 in Golden Point. Coach Todd Payton says it's a crucial win.
34: Well, we're next 4 or 5 weeks against teams that are in and around us. So you win, you jump up. So very important win within the context of the season.
31: Meantime, Melbourne's claimed a 22-18 victory over the Titans.
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0: Weather.
29: Partly cloudy today in Townsville with a top of 27. Much of the same tomorrow and Wednesday, chasing a top of 27. And listener knows what Aussie ears want to hear. 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
3: I've traditionally thought of this week as Hangover Week, North Queensland. The show has been and gone. You've probably already had it and you're recovering from the show flu. Commiserations if that's the case. Supercars are done and dusted for another year, so it's supposed to get a bit quieter. No. Not the case here at Triple M. Before 10 this morning, elite rodeo tickets on the line. After 10 a.m, we have Ladies' Day tickets to give away. 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Massive week of work days ahead. It's Townsville's 102.3 Triple M. My name is Cliffo. 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Love your calls. 133353. As we do it, good times and greatest hits with Roxette. 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
0: All right. This morning after 10:40 North Queensland, you are going to meet one hell of an inspiration. A little girl named Harper. She is 7 years old and she has decided to shave her hair for her auntie and for, she says, for children who have cancer. Because for Brighter Day this year, we're big supporters at Triple M of Brighter Lives and Brighter Day. Together we want to raise money for a stem cell transplant service. And little Harper, her auntie had leukemia and really could have used this service. She, like many cancer sufferers in North Queensland, had to travel to Brisbane to get this service because we don't have it in Townsville. Harper wants to change that. We'll meet her this morning after 10:40-ish, so hang about for that. And look, we've been spoilt with the Townsville show and the supercars and that on the weekend. If it's within your means and you can donate, there's no better cause. Head to the website, brighterlives.org.au, as we get around it. Brighter Day. It's July 30 with Townsville's Triple M.

0: 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On a piece of land under the gum trees at Harvey Range, they started an invitation-only rodeo.
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0: It's celebrating 10 years of the Elite Rodeo this year as well too. Troy on 133353. How are you, mate?
2: Yeah, good, thank you. How are you?
0: Yeah, good, mate. Busy few months in Townsville with the show and the supercars. Have you got the stamina in you to hit up the Elite Rodeo in about a month's time?
2: I most definitely do.
0: Mate, they do a good job out there, don't they?
2: They do indeed.
0: Very, very tidy setup. Quinton and his partner and, yeah, all the family done a great job setting it up. And, mate, you're going to be there. Double pass coming your way for the Friday night, all right?
2: Excellent. Can't wait.
0: Good on you, Troy. Hold there. Mel, are you there?
3: I am, Cliffo. How are you today?
0: I'm good. I just gave Troy a double pass. Should I just burn up another double right now and give you one as well?
3: Well, why not?
0: Why bloody not, mate?
3: The day is young.
0: I'm going to do it. Well done. You've just won my second double pass of the day. Well done, Mel.
3: Thank you so much, Cliffo. Really appreciate it.
0: Good on you, Mel. Thank you for being part of the Triple M family. And the Curly Cattle Transport Elite Rodeo is back. August 14 and 15. 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
14: 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It's those in high vis, building to the highest standards.
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0: hits at Triple M. Steve Carell released a new comedy on HBO Max earlier this year called Rooster, where he plays like a college professor. I thought the show was pretty average, but the opening credits I loved. Just on a whim, one of the producers asked Michael Stipe from REM if he'd record the song for the opening, and surprisingly, he said yes. Cool tune. Laugh at me, I'm trying. You know, your show's pretty average when the best part of it is the opening credits. I'm going to play REM in full after 10. Orange Crush on the way. Wham and John Farnham as well. And Emily in the newsroom, in our local Townsville newsroom. First though, with your 10 o'clock update at Triple M.
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17: Morning, it's Emily Williams here. The opposition has slammed the government over their decision to cut funding for domestic and family violence. This year's budget shows funding for domestic and family violence will fall by nearly $40 million compared to the previous financial year. Shadow Minister for Women Shannon Fentiman says it comes after a Queensland woman was murdered last week, allegedly by her former partner.
18: 37 women have been killed by a partner or former partner this year in this country. And at the time that we have seen 4 DV incidents play out here in Queensland in recent weeks.
17: More than 100 illegal e-bikes and e-scooters have been seized and 420 fines issued in the first 10 days of Queensland's new crackdown. Police say the laws allow officers to confiscate and destroy illegal devices, run random breath tests and fine dangerous riders. And in sport, North Queensland legend Kyle Felt has signed with AFL club Thurringowa Bulldogs for the remainder of the 2026 season.
19: Triple M National News.
20: Good morning, I'm Matthew Layton. The federal government says Australia's fuel supply is secure despite the latest flare-up overseas. Iran has declared the Strait of Hormuz closed after trading strikes with US forces. But US President Donald Trump insists the key shipping route remains open. Home Affairs Minister Tony Burke telling the ABC local fuel reserves are higher than when the war began.
21: The way we've just calmly been making sure that for the different forms of fuel, for petrol, for diesel, for aviation gas, just making sure that Australian stocks are secure puts us in good stead.
20: Police are probing a suspicious cafe fire in Melbourne's northwest days after the same venue was allegedly targeted in a drive-by shooting. An 81-year-old man's in hospital with head injuries after 3 intruders allegedly broke into his Western Sydney home overnight. And PM Anthony Albanese and New South Wales Premier Chris Minns will lead tributes as 2,500 people farewell melanoma pioneer Professor Richard Scollier at the Opera House.
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20: Sport. Souths have scraped past the Knights 26-24 to celebrate Jai Arrow's birthday in style. The win came at Accor Stadium as North Queensland beat Manly 19-18 in Golden Point and Melbourne edged the Titans 22-18. Another Wimbledon trophy is heading home with Jannik Sinner, the world number one fourth back from a set down on centre court, defeating Alexander Zverev in 4 sets for his second straight title and 5th Grand Slam. And heartbreak for Cruz Hewitt, beaten in the Wimbledon boys' final.
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17: Partly cloudy today in Townsville with a top of 27. Much of the same tomorrow and Wednesday, chasing a top of 27. 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
0: I can't wait for you to hear this. Just after 10:40 this morning, we're going to meet Harper, who is 7 years old, and she alone herself has made the decision to shave her beautiful blonde hair off to raise money for, well, she says mainly for kids with cancer, but everyone with cancer is going to really benefit from what Brighter Lives is fundraising for this year, Brighter Day. It's only 3 weeks away. You're going to meet Harper very soon.